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9: Welcome to Daikin Park, everybody. Here are tonight's starting lineup from the Houston Methodist broadcast booth. For the visiting Pirates, hitting leadoff at DH will be Spencer Horwitz. Batting second, playing second, will be Brandon Lau. Batting third, playing left field, will be Brian Reynolds. Batting in the cleanup spot and playing first base will be Ryan O'Hearn. Playing third base, batting fifth, Nick Gonzalez. Batting sixth, the electric O'Neill Cruz will be in center field. Batting seventh and catching, Indy Rodriguez. Batting eighth in right field, Jake Mangum. And batting ninth and playing shortstop will be Jared Triolo. For your Houston Astros tonight, leading off will be Jeremy Pena playing shortstop. Batting second will be Yordan Alvarez, a designated hitter. Hitting third, Christian Walker at first base. Batting cleanup at third base will be Isak Paredes. Batting fifth in left field is Taylor Trammell. Batting sixth playing right field, Cam Smith. Batting seventh in center field will be Jake Myers. Batting eighth playing second base, Bryce Matthews. And batting ninth doing the catching will be Christian Vasquez. We'll be right back with tonight's first pitch right after this.
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0: This copyright broadcast is presented by the authority of the Houston Astros LLC and may not be reproduced or retransmitted in any form, and the accounts and description of this game may not be decimated without the express written consent of the Astros. And with that said, here is the voice of your Astros, Robert Ford, with tonight's first pitch.
1: All right, thank you, Josh Reddick, and it's Mike Burrows who will be delivering the first pitch of tonight's ball game. Former Pittsburgh Pirate getting a chance to face his old team for the first time. 3-6, 5.40 ERA, and 11 starts in his first year with the Astros. 63 and a third inning, 71 hits, 21 walks, 54 strikeouts. League batting .283 against Burrows. Had one of his better starts of the year on Wednesday in Arlington when he gave up two runs over seven innings and picked up the win in that ball game. Burrows coming over in a three-team trade from the Pirates to the Astros this past December after spending most of last year and one game in 2024 with Pittsburgh. Spencer Horwitz will lead things off, left-handed hitting DH, batting .289, 6 in the National League with a .389 on base percentage, 7 homers and 26 runs batted in. Infield place in the pull in the game's first pitch is swung through for strike one, 97 on an elevated fastball. The first pitch is brought to you by Daikin, proud to help listeners stay comfortable indoors while perfecting the air we share. 0-1. And that's lifted into center field. Easing back is Jake Myers. He's there, makes the catch. And Spencer Horwitz is the first out of the ballgame. So, Josh Reddick, if you're in the situation of the Pirates hitters, you played with a pitcher last year, and now you're facing him for the first time, what's kind of going through your mind when you're up there?
0: Well, the one thing is, you've played behind the guy, hopefully, at least once or twice, so you know what he's going to do and what his pitches are going to do, but for me personally, I always had a hard time facing former teammates and friends because it just didn't feel right.
1: Yeah. Here's Brandon Lau. First pitch misses high with a breaking ball. Lau, left-handed hitting second baseman, batting .260, .346 on base percentage. Tied for fifth in the NL with 14 homers. It also leads the Pirates, and he has 37 runs batted in. Pitch by Burrows, and swing and a miss. Good slider down and in, and it's 1-1 to Lau. Did you ever do, like some guys do, if it was a teammate you were particularly close to, an opposing pitcher where maybe you kind of nod at them or something like that? You ever did anything like that?
0: Yeah, I mean, there was plenty of text message conversations before the game and before the day of their start, too. So there was some banter going back and forth. And yeah, I'll give you your first pitch heater, and then you get the slider.
1: 1-1. Swing and a miss. Slider up and in at 91, 1-2.
0: So the mind games don't just start and stop when you're on the field. They definitely begin off the field and a long time before you even think about it.
1: Burrows the 1-2. And that is outside, a changeup. 86 degrees outside at first pitch. Some thunderstorms in the area. But a comfortable 73 degrees indoors. 2-2. That's down with a changeup, and the count is now full to Brandon Lau. Burrows did not have his changeup early in that last start against the Rangers on Wednesday. Started going to more curveballs against lefties, and to great effect, and then found his changeup later in the game. 3-2, pulled sharply foul up the first base side with the slider, and the count remains full to Lau. And this is a lineup for Pittsburgh that skews heavily left-handed. Four left-handed hitters and three switch hitters. So seven of the nine will bat lefty against Burrows, who has struggled against left-handed hitters this year. 3-2. And that's popped up left side, shallow. Racing over is Trammell, and it goes into the stands. Trammell almost had a chance to make a play there, but hit off the top of that sidewall that angles upward.
0: Yeah, that's a difficult play for any left fielder to make, especially here, because it can fade back from the lefty, go over there, and you overrun it a little bit. All of a sudden, you're giving up a ground rule double. So good right there for Taylor to get over there and give it a chance, but it just wasn't out of his reach. Could have been a great play, but it's always good to see guys kind of go in there a little careful.
1: You kind of almost have to chop your steps. You get that close to that wall.
0: That padding only does so much for you.
1: Yeah. 3-2 still to Lau. Seen seven pitches here from Burrows. One out, no one on, no score, top of the first. Burrows, long look in. Now delivers the 3-2 again. And that's a ground ball softly hit past Burrows to his left, Pena. Shortstop fields it on the right side of second and throws out Lau for the second out. Burrows started to reach for that, and you could see him kind of pull his glove back as he realized he'd be better off letting one of his infielders take it.
0: instincts. Can't take over instincts when they just try to do that. And you see the little alligator arm move by Burrows there to make sure he didn't deflect it and give up that infield hit. So kind of hard to control sometimes, but fortunately didn't get a piece of it.
1: Now it's Brian Reynolds, switch hitting left fielder, batting left. First pitch to him. And that is a strike on the outside corner with a slider. Reynolds hitting .276. Third in the NL with a .403 on base percentage. Six homers, 38 runs batted in. Hitting .483 over a nine-game on base streak, over which he's walked eight times. 0-1. Swinging a bouncer to the backstop with a slider down and in, and it's nothing and two now to Reynolds.
0: You go back to talking about Burrows really needing that changeup, and it credits to him in his last start, using that curveball to more effect to kind of get a little bit more feel for that changeup, but not only that, but get through that lineup that third time and not have hitters rely on just a two-pitch mix with him.
1: He's using his slider a lot more here early against these left-handed hitters. Haven't seen the curveball yet. 0-2. Missed outside with a fastball. 1-2. Fastball's been pretty hot early on. Another one at 97 from Burrows here in the opening inning. The 1-2. And that's in the dirt, and it's a two-ball, two-strike count. Don Kelly, Pirates manager, talking about Burrows today, saying, you know, we knew going into the offseason that we were going to have to make some trades and say, hey, if you want to get good players, you got to give up good players. And they got, in that three-team deal with Tampa Bay, got Brandon Lau and Jake Mangum, who've both been big parts of this team. 2-2, misses outside, and it's a full count.
0: Absolutely, yeah. You don't just trade guys to get rid of them and usually give up. When you're giving up big league-ready players for other big league-ready players, it's a pretty good standard that they're going to be good players.
1: 3-2 to Reynolds, and that's down, ball four. So took a slider, and that's the first base runner of the game. Comes with two out. So Reynolds aboard. He's 4-for-4 stealing bases this season. And now Ryan O'Hearn will stand in, left-handed hitting first baseman. O'Hearn, 10th in the National League with a .294 average, .371 on base percentage, 8 homers and 30 RBIs for O'Hearn. Center fielder Meyer shades slightly the other way. Pitch by Burrows, and a swing and a miss. Good changeup there. Good fade on that pitch, nothing and one.
0: Yeah, that fastball has kind of become his kind of strikeout attempt pitch right now. He's off-speeding these lefties to death, not letting them get too comfortable and sitting on that 97 right now.
1: 0-1 to O'Hearn, and that's in there for a strike. That was the first curveball of the night, and it's nothing and two.
0: It was a really good one, too. Look, he wanted to get it on the inner half, and that's exactly where he put it. And O'Hearn really wasn't looking for it and just couldn't pull the trigger on him.
1: O'Hearn signing a two-year deal with the Pirates as a free agent this offseason. Played for the Orioles and Padres last year. The 0-2. Curveball again, and that's bounced foul at the first base side. Right behind Coach Tarik Brock, Pirates first base coach, was the Astros first base coach back in 2014. So nothing and two still to O'Hearn. No score, one on, two out for Pittsburgh, top of the first inning. First game of a three-game series. A throw over to first base, and back standing is Reynolds. Wasn't very far off the bag. This Pirates team bringing in O'Hearn, among others, to improve their offense. O'Hearn signing for 2 years, $29 million. 0-2. And O'Hearn hits it high in the air, out to left center, to his left, Trammell, now coming in, waiting for it, and he makes the catch to retire the side. So Mike Burrows works around the two-out walk, and after a half inning, Pirates nothing, Astros coming up.

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2: Like that, Jerm. Oh, hi. Welcome back to Kids. Follow your dreams. Yeah.

0: No score, Astros and Pirates, bottom of the first. Bubba Chandler on the mound for Pittsburgh, 1-6, 4.85 ERA and 11 starts. Jeremy Peña leads it off, and Chandler's first pitch is a ground ball left side. Diving, unable to get it, is Gonzalez. The shortstop Triolo gets it, but his one-hop throw not nearly in time. And Peña is on with an infield hit. Once that got past Gonzalez, it was going to be very difficult for the Pirates to turn that into an out with Peña's speed.
1: I don't think even if he does field that clean at third base, he gets Peña. He was moving down the line a little too quickly. But I love that first pitch aggressiveness. Bubba Chandler throws the ball very hard and has good electric stuff. So get ahead and get you that knock.
0: That was a 98-mile-an-hour fastball, by the way, from Chandler. And Peña just got that infield hit on. And now it's Yordan. Left-handed hitting DH, fifth in the AL with a 301 average, second in the majors with a 416 on-base percentage. 20 homers tied for second in the majors, and he's sixth in the AL with 39 driven in, and he hits this first pitch high in the air, pretty deep to left. Back is Reynolds at the wall, looking up. See you later! To the back of the Landry's Crawford boxes for Yordan, number 21 on the year. And the Astros lead it 2-0, two pitches into the game.
1: He's pretty good. He hits the ball so fantastically, Robert. It is impressive to be able to watch him on TV and in person every day. He is a very special player.
0: Got a fastball at 99. It was right down the middle. Didn't try to pull it. And able to get it out of here to left. Daniel's Jewelers is your proud trip around the diamond sponsor. 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First pitch to Christian Walker is down and away for a ball. Walker, right-handed hitting first baseman, batting .249, .324 on base percentage. Sixth in the AL with 16 homers. Tied for second in the AL with 43 driven in. Chandler's 1-0, and that is a strike on the inside corner, 1-1. Chandler, no decision his last time out Wednesday against the Cubs when he gave up four runs in five innings of work. He's winless in his last seven starts. 1-1. Check swing, bounce foul off to the right. As a matter of fact, the only win he has this season came on April 17th against Tampa Bay. But there's no question about the talent. Finished the season strong after he came up in the latter part of August last year for the Pirates.
1: Yeah, this is a kid who seems like he's still learning how to be a pitcher instead of just that thrower type guy.
0: 1-2. That fastball's high. It's 2-2. 99 on that fastball from Chandler. 23 years old from Athens, Georgia. Place that Josh Reddick knows well. Third round pick of the Pirates in 2021 out of high school in Georgia. 2-2. Breaking ball outside, and it's a full count now to Walker.
1: It's where the best football team in college football exists in Athens, Georgia, for those that don't know.
0: Is that right?
1: Yeah, we don't talk about their baseball program, but football, we'll talk about them all night.
0: There was a time when we would. You would talk about the baseball program there, though, right?
1: Me, personally, not really.
0: 3-2. Swing and a miss. Good slider down and away, and Walker strikes out. One away in the bottom of the first, with the Astros leading 2-0. You wanted to go.

0: since those two first pitch fastballs from Chandler here.
1: Paredes hitting .237, .329 on base percentage, 6 homers, 24 driven in. Chandler's 1-1. That's pulled, but foul up the third baseline, and it's 1-2. Chandler, coming out of high school, North Oconee High School in Georgia. He was a shortstop in addition to a pitcher, and he was also a really good football player. He's a quarterback. He committed to Clemson to play baseball and football. The 1-2 is outside, 2-2, but becoming a third-round pick of the Pirates, 2021, signed for $3 million, which is really good for a third-round pick. A lot of first-round picks don't get that type of money. 2-2 outside, and it's a full count.
0: That'd take me away from football. I promise you that at 19, 20 years old.
1: Yeah.
0: He must have been able to throw the pigskin pretty good.
1: And apparently he can throw a football with both hands, lefty and right.
0: Interesting.
1: Yeah. 3-2 to Paredes. And that's popped up. First base side foul territory. Over is O'Hearn. Over by the Astros dugout. Has enough room to make the catch. And there are two away. Same high school as Kumar Rocker, who was a little ahead of Chandler. But he actually started throwing his slider after a conversation with Kumar Rocker in the baseball offseason. Rocker went on to Vanderbilt and, of course, now with the Texas Rangers. First pitch to Taylor Trammell, and that's down and in, a breaking ball, 1-0. Trammell, another Georgia native, hitting .314 in 16 games with the Astros, .375 on base percentage, no homers, 6 RBIs. Had his 9-game hit streak in on Sunday, 1-0. Pulled sharply, but right at the first baseman, O'Hearn, who gloves, takes it to the bag himself, and the side is retired. But the Astros take the lead on the 2-run home run by Yordan. And after 1, Astros 2, Pirates nothing.
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0: 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First pitch by Mike Burrows, check swing, dribbled foul behind home by Nick Gonzalez, right-handed hitting third baseman. Gonzalez batting 303, that's eighth in the National League, 356 on-base percentage, a home run, 26 runs batted in for Gonzalez. Oh, one. Ground ball pulled up the first baseline. Jess Fair backhanded by Paredes. Throws from foul territory on a hop. Not in time. Gonzalez beats it out. Joe Espada holds up his right hand indicating or thinking about challenging. And then he sweeps that hand across to indicate, nope, not challenging. An infield hit for Gonzalez.
1: Not an easy play for Paredes right.

0: Your ball almost hits the bag, plants it, does a great job, does everything right, but the speed is just what got him out right here. Did Walker stay on the bag?
1: Looked like he did.
0: He might have just beat it by half a step.
1: So a man on, nobody out. O'Neill Cruz, the batter, left-handed hitting center fielder. Infield plays him to pull. Pitch on the way. And a swing and a miss at a high fastball. Cruz hitting 255, 330 on base percentage. 13 home runs, 6 in the National League with 41 runs batted in. Also leads the majors with 91 strikeouts. So quite a bit of swing and miss in his game, 0-1. That's in the dirt, and it's a one ball, one strike count. And that's always been true with O'Neill Cruz, just a world of talent, and he can hit the ball a long way when he makes contact, but often swings and misses. Burrow's set, a long set, now the 1-1. And Cruz hits it foul and into the seats off to the left. It's a ball and two strikes. Cruz, a 2020 season last year, exactly 20 homers and 38 stolen bases for the Pirates a year ago. But hit just 200. He's been making contact a little more frequently this year. 1-2. And that is strike three call at the top of the zone. O'Neill Cruz stands there for a moment, doesn't tap the helmet, and he goes down looking. Looked like that pitch was a tad high.
0: It might have been a little bit out of the zone, but a little too early for a challenge.
1: Home plate umpire is Louis Krupa, who is in his first year as a fill-in umpire in the big leagues. Chris Guccione, the crew chief at first, David Rackley at second, Nestor Ceja at third. So one-on-one out for Indy Rodriguez, switch hitting catcher batting left, and he swings through a first-pitch changeup for strike one.
0: 92 strikeouts, that's got to be on pace for the major league record at this pace, right?
1: It is.
0: It has to be by far.
1: 223 strikeouts by Mark Reynolds of the Diamondbacks in 2009. That's the major league record.
0: He's on pace for 270 strikeouts, Robert.
1: Yeah.
0: Wow.
1: Throw over to first base, back with a dive goes Gonzalez. Rodriguez in 10 games, hitting 269, 7 for 26. No homers, 2 runs batted in. First game of a 3-game set between these two clubs. 0-1. And that's hit in the air pretty well out to right center. Cam Smith is going back, looking up, and that ball is off the wall, kicks toward the infield. Around third, coming home is Gonzalez. Rodriguez on his way to third. He will get there standing. An RBI triple for Rodriguez, and it's 2-1 Astros. That came close to going out of here. Don Kelly out of the dugout. I think he's going to ask for a crew chief review here. That was right by the yellow line, by where the bullpen in right center meets the padded wall.
0: Oh, that might not go our way there, Robert. Look it up on the replay. It looks like it might have hit the bullpen pole that holds the net for the catcher to block the ball. So that one might not go in our favor just on the replay right now. But it makes the most sense to have a look at this one. Why not? It's a crew chief review. It's too close to even look at. So
1: yeah, you don't burn a challenge here.
0: Nope.
1: So let's see here. Yeah, you're absolutely right. That's a home run. Mm-hmm. So there is a pole for a net for the back part of that bullpen where home plate is in the bullpen area. And yeah, that hit that pole. So that's going to be a home run, and that's going to tie the game, one would assume.
0: I was thinking that ball rolled back a little too far just to hit the padding beyond Cam Smith. So that makes sense why it must have hit that pole directly. And
1: yeah,
0: is a pretty obvious one.
1: Yeah. I've never seen a ball hit that.
0: I have not.
1: At this ballpark.
0: You see something new in this game every day, Robert.
1: That's
0: you're
1: true.
0: Told, and it holds true every night.
1: That's right. So Louis Krupa and Chris Guccione, home plate and first base umpires respectively, the ones on the earpieces back to New York. But yeah, that did look like it hit an out-of-play area. And there you have it from Chris Guccione. So we're tied at 2. Andy Rodriguez going deep for the first time this season. Actually, that is the first major league home run for Rodriguez. No, I'm sorry. He hit one. He hit 3 in 2023. So his 4th career home run, his first this year.
0: So not a guy that hits too many home runs is what you're saying.
1: Yes. He doesn't have a ton of big league time, but yes.
0: Right.
1: So 2-2 game. Yordan homered in the bottom of the first. Now Andy Rodriguez here in the top of the second. First pitch of Jake Mangum is a strike on the inner third. Switch hitting right fielder, batting left. Mangum was acquired in that three-team trade that sent Burrows from Pittsburgh to Houston. Mangum coming by way of Tampa Bay, the 0-1. Swing and a miss at a changeup. Mangum, 269 average, 336 on base percentage, one homer, and nine runs batted in. So that was a three-team, six-player trade between the Astros, Pirates, and Rays this past December. 0-2, ground ball chopped right side, ranging far to his left, unable to get it as Matthews. It trickles into right field, and that's a base hit for Mangum. So three hits, four batters faced for Burrows here in the second. And Mangum is certainly a threat on the base paths, 8-for-9 stealing bases this year. As now Jared Triolo will stand in. Triolo, right-handed hitting shortstop, batting .235 in 28 games, .271 on base percentage. No home runs and five RBIs for Triolo, who's from Houston, Lake Travis High School, went to U of H. Throw over to first base. Back with the dive goes Mangum. Triolo getting a chance to play shortstop on a regular basis because Connor Griffin, the talented 20-year-old for the Pirates, went on the IL on Sunday with a right elbow strain. Pitch on the way, and that's a little high. The Pirates are hopeful that Griffin's injury isn't too serious. They're hoping maybe he can come back on their next homestand. This is the start of a six-game road trip for Pittsburgh that will also take them to Atlanta. But it sounds like they're also still gathering some more information about Griffin's injury. There goes Mangum. The 1-0 is inside. Thrown on a second is not in time from Vasquez. Jake Mangum, ninth steal of the year in his 10th attempt.
0: Going back to Connor, that's a kid that you're definitely going to take your time with, too. That's something that they're going to overlook and look back seven times to make sure this kid is going to be ready to go.
1: It had been bothering him for a little while. He sat for a little bit and then came back, DH'd in a couple of games over the weekend, and then they decided to shut him down. The 2-0 to Triolo, that's way inside, and it's three balls and no strikes. 2-2 ball game. Mangum at second for the Pirates with one out in the top of the second. The 3-0. That's high, ball four. So a four-pitch walk to the number nine hitter. And the Pirates have two men on with one out for Spencer Horwitz. This will get Josh Miller out of the dugout for a word.
0: Those nine-hole hitters have been a kind of an issue for this Astros pitching staff all year. They just can't seem to, I don't know if it's getting locked in, they just can't seem to get those guys out. And this is one of the worst teams, I think, in baseball with their nine-hole hitters. So we've got a little bit of a battle here between two of the, I don't know what you call it, the worst of the situations against those guys.
1: Yeah,
0: I guess that'd be the way you'd word it.
1: Right? Yeah.
0: Yeah.
1: Visit that mound visit, by the way, brought to you by Insperity, the official HR sponsor of the Houston Astros. The right moves help teams succeed. How you HR matters. So Horowitz the batter. With Mangum at second, Triolo at first, 2-2 game, one out top of the second. Burrows delivers, and that's over four strike. Of course, these two teams were in the National League Central together for many years, but since the Astros have moved to the American League, the Pirates have played very well in this ballpark. 0-1. That's inside. Actually dates back even before the Astros moved to the American League. But Pittsburgh, this is their third ever series here since it's become an interleague series. And they have gone 4-2. They took two out of three from the Astros here in June of 2019 and again in July of 2024. 1-1. And that's lifted out to center fairly deep. Going back, Myers. He has it measured. Couple of steps from the track. Makes the catch deep left center. Mangum tags. He'll go to third. And there are now two out.
0: I think I remember that series in 2019. Josh Bell, I think, hit about four homers in that three-game set.
1: Seem to remember Kevin Newman having a good series.
0: I do remember that.
1: Yeah. And the Astros, were rolling at the time. That may have been, I'd have to go back and look. I seem to remember that series in June of 2019 being the first home series that the Astros lost that year. And that was the Astros team that...
0: I believe that.
1: Yeah, won 107 games, best record in club history. Brandon Lau, the batter, grounded out his first time. Pitch on the way. And that's hit high in the air to right. This is playable for Smith, moving toward the line. Waiting for it to come down, and Cam puts it away above his cap to retire the side. But the Pirates tie it on the two-run home run by Indy Rodriguez. And we're through 1.5 at Daikin Park. Astros 2, Pirates 2. Now this from your local station.
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1: Club. Yeah, yeah. 2-2 ball game, Astros and Pirates tied, bottom of the second. Cam Smith leads it off, first pitch to him, and it's outside, a breaking ball from Bubba Chandler. Cam batting .218, .307 on base percentage, 6 homers, 21 runs batted in. The 1-0 outside again with another slider, and it's 2 balls and no strikes. So we've seen more sliders from Chandler as this game has progressed. First 2 pitches he threw were fastballs. One, an infield single by Jeremy Pena, and then the second, a 2-run home run by Yordan Alvarez. 2-0. Way inside with that 97-mile-an-hour heater as Cam bent backward and then dropped the bat as he was getting out of the way. It's 3-0. Kick and the pitch, and that is off the outside corner for ball 4. So Cam draws the first walk of the ball game, issued by Chandler, who will issue his fair share. He averages more than 6.2 walks per 9 innings. That's the highest rate among big league pitchers who have at least 50 innings.
0: Yeah, that's a lot. That's not what you want when you're sending your guy out to the mound.
1: Yeah, only Jose Soriano of the Angels has more walks across the big leagues than Bubba Chandler. First pitch to Jake Meyers, and that is a hair inside, perhaps, ball 1. Meyers hitting .236 in 24 games, .291 on base percentage, 2 homers, 7 runs batted in. The 1-0. That's grounded, and that is just foul at the third baseline. That came close to hitting the bag. It's a 1-1 count.
0: That was very, very close.
1: Tony Parascica, third base coach, didn't really react, which tells you that it was almost certainly foul. Meyers ready for a 1-1. Chandler delivers inside, almost hit him. A lot of side spin on that slider. It's 2 balls and a strike.
0: Yeah, we're seeing a lot of sliders right now. Everybody seems to be on his fastball right now, and it's getting hit. Even when it's getting hit foul, it's getting barreled up right now. So he's kind of getting a feel for what he needs to do out there.
1: The 2-1. Swing and a miss. Chase the two-seamer running down and in, 2-2. To talk about some of the Pirates people, they feel like his best secondary pitch is actually his changeup, but doesn't seem to have a ton of confidence in that pitch. Throw over to first base. Back with a dive goes Smith.
0: And it's definitely his second favorite pitch against lefties. I'm not sure if he's the guy that likes to throw righties changeups, but it's definitely, looking at his charts, it is most definitely his second best pitch.
1: There goes Smith, the 2-2. That is outside. Throw down to second base on a hop. Not in time. Cam with another theft. His eighth and nine attempts this year. Pirates trying to decide whether they want to challenge. Don Kelly has his right hand up. And he twirls the right index finger. Says, play on. Not challenging. So the Astros have a man in scoring position. Tie ball game. Nobody out. Myers waiting for a 3-2. Chandler delivers. And Myers hits it in the air to left. Shallow over toward the line. Long run for Reynolds now coming in. Makes the catch. And that's out number one. Maybe he got under that just a hair. And Smith has to stay at second.
0: Yeah, just a little out in front of that slider. Good swing. Just got a little bit out in front.
1: 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Bryce Matthews hits the first pitch in the center. Coming in is Cruz. He's waiting for it and makes the catch. And there are two outs now with Smith still at second base. As Christian Vasquez will take his turn. Right-handed hitting catcher, batting .246, .306 on base percentage, four homers and 17 runs batted in for Vasquez. You and Christian Vasquez didn't overlap with the Red Sox, did you?
0: We did not, no. He was a little bit after my time, and actually quite a bit after my time, but only played against each other and then just missed each other here by a year, I believe.
1: Yeah, that's right, that first time. Vasquez ready and waiting. Myers off second, 2-2 game, the pitch. And that is at the knees for a strike, fastball at 98. From Bubba Chandler facing the Astros for the first time. Pirates minor league pitcher of the year last year before having his contract selected by Pittsburgh in late August. The 0-1 is outside, missed with a slider, and it's 1-1.
0: If I'm a right-handed hitter in this Astros lineup, I'm not even sure if I'm looking for 98 miles an hour right now. He's heavy sliders to everybody after giving up the hard hit. I might be looking slider.
1: 1-1. That's outside. That was a curveball, and it's two balls and a strike. Astros started this nine-game homestand over the weekend, losing 2 out of 3 to the Brewers, now taking on another NL Central team in the Pirates. 2-1. Fastball inside. Homestand concludes this coming weekend with 3 against the Athletics. Vasquez looking for a 2-out hit. Myers the go-ahead run at second. 2-2 game. The pitch. And Vasquez shoots this one toward right center, ranging over to his right and getting there as Mangum makes the catch, steps shy of the track to retire the side. So the Astros get a leadoff walk and a steal by Cam Smith, but nothing more. And after 2 innings, Astros 2, Pirates 2.
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12: Love, but to me it's looking counterfeit. I get done with one and move right on to another. Yeah. College educated, she graduated.
1: 2-2 ball game. Astros and Pirates tied as we start the third. Mike Burrows, 39 pitches so far, delivers to Brian Reynolds. And that is off the outside corner for a ball. Reynolds walked his first time. One of two walks Burrows has allowed so far. Gave up the two-run home run to Indy Rodriguez in the second that tied it. Yordan Alvarez, two-run homer in the bottom of the first for the Astros. 1-0. And that's hit a mile high in the shallow center. Out is Pena. In is Myers. And it's Myers who, nope, it's going to be the left fielder Trammell who comes over and makes the catch.
0: That got a little panicky for a second, didn't it?
1: It sure did, because Pena stopped. Obviously, he has the least priority on a ball like that with two outfielders coming in. And looked like Myers was going to take it, but as long as he gets caught, right?
0: Absolutely, yeah. They don't ask how.
1: Yeah.
0: As long as it happens.
1: So one out, nobody on for Ryan O'Hearn, who flied out to left center his first time up. Pitch on the way. Curveball in the dirt. Did he go around? No swing, says the third base umpire, Nestor Ceja. Ball one. It's Lou Gehrig Day around Major League Baseball today. And the umpire's wearing red sweatbands that say 4ALS, 4 being the number of Lou Gehrig, 1-0. Inside, all the umpires and players on every team around Major League Baseball wearing the number 4 patch, with 4 in navy and the patch in white. The 1-0 or the 2-0 swing and a miss at a changeup, 2-1.
0: Isn't the story of Luke Gehrig so great? Wally Pipp, headache, see you later, Hall of Fame career.
1: Don't miss a game for the next 14 years.
0: Nope. All because one guy had a headache.
1: 2-1. That's hit the other way in the left. A base hit for Ryan O'Hearn, and he's on with one out in the top of the third. Fourth hit Burrows has allowed so far. That'll bring up Nick Gonzalez, who had an infield hit and scored his first time. So why June 2nd for Lou Gehrig Day? Well, June 2nd, 1925, was Lou Gehrig's first start of his consecutive game streak, which actually started the day before, started June 1st, 1925, when he pinch hit late in that game. Pitch to Gonzalez. That's down for a ball. And like Josh mentioned, Wally Pipp was complaining of a headache, so Lou Gehrig started on this day 101 years ago. Wally Pipp wound up getting traded to Cincinnati because the Yankees realized that they were going to stick with Gehrig. The 1-0 ground ball left side right at Pena. He has it. Underhands the second for one. On the first by Matthews. That's two. Score at 6-4-3. Double play to retire the side. That is the 10th ground ball double play induced by Mike Burrows, second most in the American League. We go to the bottom of the third. Astros 2, Pirates 2.
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0: First pitch to Jeremy Pena misses off the outside corner for a ball, and that's how we start the bottom of the third. Astros and Pirates tied at two. Pena, infield hit and a run his first time up. Bubba Chandler's 1-0, and that's a strike. It's dropped by Rodriguez, but he just held the glove there to get the call from Louis Krupa, and it's a 1-1 count.
1: Yeah, at least it was a strike. It was a strike, though.
0: Yes. The 1-1. Swing and a miss. Curveball, and makes it 1-2. Pena uses his timeout. Astros, despite dropping 2 out of 3 to the Brewers, have won 7 of their last 10 games, playing much better baseball of late. Pitch on the way, and that bounces. It's 2-2. Pirates, meanwhile, they've won 3 in a row. They're off to one of their better starts of a season in quite some time, 32-28. But they play in a division in the National League Central where every team is above 500. Cincinnati's in last place, and they're 30-29. Pitch on the way, and that's whacked foul back into the screen. And the count remains 2-2.
1: And that's something you don't really get to say about the NL Central a whole lot. When
0: right.
1: All the teams are above 500, and when Pittsburgh's in the hunt, I mean, this is a team where you and I were talking to Neil Walker, who does TV for the Pirates. It's like the first time they've been where they need to be since that wild card year for them.
0: 2-2. Way inside. And it's a full count now to Payne.
1: So, you know, that's got to be great for Pittsburgh fans, because I remember watching that game for the wild card game. That was the Johnny Cueto game where the fans rattled him and he dropped the ball in the Russell Martin home run. So,
0: yeah, that was 2013. 3-2. Broken back, ground ball just fair up the third baseline, and under the glove of Gonzalez, goes down the left field line. Pena racing to second base. Triolo picks it up. The throw to second, not nearly in time. It's offline. Pena in with a head first slide. Gonzalez just flat out missed that baseball. And the Astros benefit. Pena in scoring position with nobody out.
1: Wow. I was going to say, that's got to be at least a hit and an error or a double. I don't know about that.
0: Well, there goes going to score at a two-base error. Gonzalez reached for it, and the ball wound up between his glove and his leg and just went right through.
1: You see, I'm a hitter, too, so you got to give the guy the hit with the error. Because he was charging in on the ball, and then the whiff was just what happened.
0: All right, so now it's Yordan. Had the two-run homer his first time. First pitch here way outside with a fastball. Ball one. Pirates losing seasons 8 consecutive years and 10 of the last 11 years. 2018, the one exception over that last 11-year stretch. The 1-0. That is outside, 2 balls and no strikes. But they made a concerted effort this offseason to beef up their offense, trading for Brandon Lau and Cenk Mangum. And that three-team deal that netted the Astros Mike Burrows. They signed Marcelo Zuna, although he's gotten off to a slow start. Ryan O'Hearn, they signed him. 2-0 is down. And it's 3-0 to Yordan. They were in on Kyle Schwarber, according to reports, made him an offer. But Schwarber wound up re-signing with the Phillies. And they were linked to a lot of different offensive players near the top of the market this offseason. 3-0 is outside, and it's a 4-pitch walk to Yordan. So the Astros now with 2 men on and nobody out. Let's pause 10 seconds for station identification on the Houston Astros Radio Network.
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0: Robert Ford, Josh Reddick, producer engineer Matt Bolts in the Houston Methodist broadcast booth at Daikin Park. Astros and Pirates all square at 2. Bottom of the third. Pena at second. Alvarez at first. Nobody out. The batter is Christian Walker. First pitch, and Walker takes a fastball inside. Walker struck out his first time. A lot of arm side run on these fastballs from Bubba Chandler.
1: Yeah, that just goes back to the fastball location. You talked about the amount of walks that he produces every night.
0: 1-0 is a breaking ball outside.
1: And then when your fastball isn't in the zone, it makes it a whole lot easier to lay off everything else or even expect something else coming in the zone for you. So when you're not throwing your fastball for strikes, you can sit on that off speed, and this just seems to be a moment for Chandler that he just can't seem to get a feel for right now.
0: And now pitching coach will go to the mound. That's Bill Murphy. Bill Murphy was the Astros bullpen coach the last few years, and now in his first year as the lead pitching coach for the Pirates. Joe Espada talking earlier today about just how happy he is for Murph getting this opportunity with the Pirates to run his own pitching program. Because now Louis Krupa going out to try and speed things along. But, you know, we're talking about the Pirates and trying to improve their offense this offseason. And why they were doing that was because they feel like they have really good pitching, particularly starting pitching. That's why they felt like they could part with Mike Burrows to make their offense better. And, you know, obviously you have Paul Skeens, Bubba Chandler, who really shone bright at times last year when he came up. You know, Braxton Ashcraft, who's off to a great start this year. Mitch Keller. So they felt like they had some really good pitching, particularly starting pitching, so they wanted to bring in some guys who could score runs for those pitchers. 2-0 to Walker, and that is in tight. It's 3-0.
1: Yeah, you got the best pitcher in baseball in your clubhouse, and he's getting giving you usually 7 to 8 innings of shutout baseball, and a lot of zeros being put up for him on the offensive side. You got to do something there to make that change.
0: 3-0. That's right down the middle, 3-1. Two on, nobody out. 2-2 ball game, bottom of the third.
1: Reminds me a lot of the Jacob DeGrom era. You know, Jacob DeGrom just got his 100th career win, and when you think about that, that is insane to think about.
0: Absolutely. 3-1. Breaking ball. Pulled through the left side. That's a base hit. Pena racing around third and coming home. Throwing home is Reynolds. The throw is offline, not in time. Pena slides in head first. An RBI single for Christian Walker. And it's 3-2 Astros. Walker with his team leading 44th run batted in.
1: So great to see Christian Walker doing well this year after the struggles he went through last year. He has really stepped up and done a little bit of a changing to his swing, but it is so fun to watch him get back to the way Christian Walker used to be when he was with the Diamondbacks.
0: Yeah, he's a big-time run producer, and that's what the Astros are seeing this year, his second season. So Alvarez goes to second. Walker's at first. Still nobody out. The batter, Isak Paredes, he fouled out his first time. Chandler delivers. That's at the knees for a strike. Paredes with the orange batting gloves. Astros in the white jerseys and pants. Pirates in the road gray jerseys and pants. 0-1. It's down and away. Missed badly with the breaking ball, and it's 1-1. Set at the belt. Look back at second. Now the pitch. And Paredes pops it up. Third base side toward the line. Coming in now is Gonzalez. He makes the catch moving toward home plate. Maybe a step foul, and that is out number one. So Paredes fouls out to both corner infielders, the first baseman in the first, and now the third baseman here in the third. And it brings up Taylor Trammell, who grounded out his first time. But hit the ball hard. Hit it 106 miles an hour, but right at the first baseman, O'Hearn.
1: That's one thing I've seen from Trammell since spring training. He's had a lot of consistent hard contact all the way from March to now, even with, you know, having some stints of not being here a lot and being hurt.
0: First pitch is high for a ball.
1: Especially on those off-speed pitches that come down to him. I've watched him do really well with those breaking balls down and in. Obviously, lefties do well with that anyway, but he just does a good job of keeping it fair and not trying to pull it too much.
0: 1-0. Swing and a miss. Breaking ball. One ball and one strike now to Trammell. Chandler has fared worse against lefties than he has against righties. Lefties have an OPS of over 800 against them, and six of the eight home runs he's allowed have been to left-handed hitters, including the one by Yordan earlier tonight. 1-1. Fouled back to the screen. Elevated changeup at 90 miles an hour, and it's 1-2. Bubba Chandler, drafted as a two-way player out of high school in Georgia. His first year, his first couple of years, actually, he DH'd on days he didn't pitch the minor leagues. Long set, the 1-2. Way outside, goes all the way to the backstop on the fly, and both runners advance. over the glove of Rodriguez as he reached up and to his left. And a wild pitch gets Alvarez to third and Walker to second. With only one out, Astros leading 3-2 in the bottom of the third.
1: Do you want to say it or should I say it? Just a bit outside.
0: You're the guest, so I let you. I
1: appreciate that.
0: Infield comes in for the Pirates. It's a 2-2 count for Trammell. Chandler delivers. Swing and a miss. Tied him up with a fastball at 99 inside. And Chandler picks up his second strikeout, two away.
1: Well, that was an angry fastball right there from Bubba Chandler.
0: And it's stuff like that that's what excites the Pirates about this pitcher. He can do things like that. It's just like a lot of young players doing it on a consistent basis. Now it's Cam Smith with the infield back and two out. Runners at second and third. First pitch is in tight for a ball. Smith walked his first time. Two walks so far for Chandler. The 1-0. Ground ball left side to his right, backhanding it. That's the shortstop Triolo. He throws to first in time to retire the side. Astros strand a couple, but they take back the lead on Walker's RBI hit. And after three, Astros 3, Pirates 2.
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0: 3-2, Astros leading the Pirates as we start the fourth. Mike Burrows back to work against his former team after a 7-pitch third inning that included a double play. O'Neill Cruz, the batter, struck out looking his first time. First pitch here. Did he go around? Doesn't matter. It's a strike on the inside corner with a tight slider. A lot of sliders to these left-handed hitters for Burrows. Gave up the 2-run home run to Indy Rodriguez in the second for the Pirates' runs. Neil Cruz in his second full season playing center field. Originally came up as a shortstop, now in his sixth big league season. 0-1. And that is lifted into right center, a base hit for Cruz. So the Pirates get the leadoff man on for the second time in the last three innings. Brings up Andy Rodriguez, switch hitting catcher, who had the 2-run home run to right center. It was originally called in play, and Rodriguez stopped at third with an RBI triple, but replay review showed that ball actually cleared the yellow line out by the Astros bullpen and hit a pole, and the Astros bullpen bounced back onto the field. Ground ball up the middle, right at Pena. Shortstop fields it, races to second, steps on the back, throws to first, double play. That last hop, a little tricky. Pena played it off to his side. It came up a little more than I think he initially expected, but those soft hands, and able to turn it. Second straight inning with a double play turn behind Burrows.
1: Credit Burrows for not touching it because he knew he had Pena behind him. And, yeah, you credit Pena because he's such a great shortstop, first of all. But make sure you get one before you get two, and he did just exactly that.
0: Two out, nobody on for Cenk Mangum, who singled his first time up. Burrows with the delivery, and that's whacked foul and out of play off to the left for strike one. 10,000 fans will receive a City Connect Princess tiara on Sunday. Get your tickets at astros.com/promotion. Sunday, the final day of this 9-game homestand. 0-1. And that's in tight. It's a ball and a strike. Mangum made his big league debut with the Rays last year. 1-1. And that's lifted into right field and will get down in front of Cam Smith. Plays it on a hop. So Cenk Mangum is 2-for-2. Five hits for the Pirates, four of them singles. And now it's Jared Triolo with two out. He walked his first time. Astros leading 3-2 in the top of the fourth. Field shaded to Pohl. Center fielder Myers shaded the other way. Pitch on the way. And that's popped foul and out of play off to the right. Triolo's second round pick of the Pirates in 2019 out of University of Houston. Fantastic glove man. As a matter of fact, he was a gold glove player, a gold glove winner in 2024, that utility gold glove that they started giving out a few years ago. Can play all the infield positions. 0-1. There's a strike on the inside corner, and it's nothing and two. Always so valuable to have a guy like that who not only can play all the infield positions, but play them well.
1: And still be able to hit. Because you can do all that well, and if you can hit, then you're a special breed of baseball player.
0: Well, that's the part that Triolo is still trying to get together. The throw over to first, and Mangum back sliding. The offense hasn't quite matched the defense to this point for Triolo. When he first came up in 2023, was up a couple of different times with the Pirates, put up really good offensive numbers, but it's fallen off since getting more regular playing time. 0-2 in there for strike three. Two-seamer with a lot of movement. Came back over the plate, and Triolo goes down looking. That's the second strikeout for Burrows, and the Pirates strand a runner. We're through 3.5 at Daikin Park. Astros 3, Pirates 2. 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
0: Astros lead 3-2 over the Pirates. Bottom of the fourth, Cenk Myers looks at a fastball from Bubba Chandler for a strike. Myers flied out to left his first time up. 3 runs, 3 hits for the Astros. 2 runs, 6 hits for the Pirates. 0-1. And Myers breaks his bat, pops it up, first base side foul ground. O'Hearn over, he's there, makes the catch just before stepping onto the warning track. And that's out number one. On Friday, 10,000 fans will take home an Orbit glow-in-the-dark jersey presented by Huntington Bank. 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First pitch to Bryce Matthews is a strike with a fastball, nothing in one. Matthews flied out his first time up. 0-1. Swing and a miss. Got one by him, nothing in two. Roy Reuben Chandler, better known as Bubba.
1: Full name?
0: That's his full name. Roy Reuben Chandler. The 0-2. And that is just off the plate away, and it's a one ball, two strike count.
1: I got to think, one of those has got to be a family name. Georgia boy.
0: You would know better than I would.
1: That's just a speculation here.
0: 1-2 is just off the plate away, 2-2. Chandler delivers in tight, runs the count full. One of the things the Pirates have been trying to do with Chandler is get him to quicken his pace on the mound. Feel like he's a little too slow. And they feel like if he quickens things up a little bit, maybe he can get into more of a rhythm, throw more strikes. 3-2. That's hit foul and into the third deck off to the right. 3-2 still.
1: Less time to think as well.
0: Yeah, sure.
1: You're quicker, you don't have time to think. And as we know, when you think, you hurt the ball club. Or so I heard in a movie once.
0: Was that Bull Durham?
1: Yes, sir.
0: 3-2 to Matthews. And that's hit up the middle and through for a base hit. So Bryce Matthews is aboard with the Astros' fourth hit of the ball game. So Matthews reaches with one out and brings up Christian Vasquez, flight out to deep right his first time up. I always think about the Yogi Berra quote about, I can't think and hit at the same time.
1: Yeah. Yogi had so many great Yogi-isms,
0: yes,
1: though. I mean, we couldn't go a day in baseball without hearing at least four of them.
0: Right. Matthews dancing off first, and that gets Chandler to step off. Bryce, 2-for-5 stealing bases this season. So Yogi Berra was an Astros coach for several years in the late 80s. Pitch on the way, and that is a strike on the outside corner. And I remember talking with Craig Biggio about Yogi Berra's time as a coach here when Biggio was a young player, and he said, you know, Yogi would say something about something that's going to happen in the game. He said, every time it seemed like it happened, grounded foul behind home, whatever it was, you look up a couple of innings later, it's like, yep, that happened just the way Yogi said it would.
1: Time traveler, man.
0: Yeah.
1: When you're that much of an all-time great in this sport, that's not even magic. That's just expected out of those guys.
0: Yeah.
1: I mean, that's a guy who's seen everything. 10 rings, right?
0: That's right. 0-2. That's hit foul over the screen, and it's nothing and two still. Nice catch by a fan in the second row of the Honda Club
1: sure
0: level
1: was.
0: Wearing a, just talking about Craig Biggio, wearing
1: sure
0: a
1: was.
0: Throwback Craig Biggio jersey.
1: Love seeing fans make plays.
0: No glove, too.
1: No glove.
0: 0-2, there goes the runner, and Vasquez hits this in the right center. That's a base hit. Matthews tearing for third, and he's in. It's Tony Perez-Chica. You can see the wheels turning. If any bobble had happened there with O'Neill Cruz going after that baseball, he was ready to windmill Matthews home.
1: Yeah, he was. He was waving him till about, 8 feet till he got to third base,
0: uh-huh,
1: making sure that he didn't let up at all to give him the best opportunity. So good right there to Tony Perez-Chica for keeping his head up and staying in the game.
0: Absolutely. So runners at the corners now, one out. And it's Jeremy Pena, an infield hit. He's also reached on an error. He scored twice. 3-2 Astros. Chandler delivers. And that is in tight for a ball. You know, speaking of third base coaches, the guy that Tony Perez-Chica replaced in the Astros third base coaching box is back in a big league third base coaching box. Gary Pettis, 1-0. Swing and a miss. Chase a slider down and away. Gary Pettis today named the third base coach for the San Francisco Giants. Pettis has been out of coaching in Major League Baseball since he was last with the Astros in 2024. So good to see Gary back out there. 1-1, swing and a miss, tied him up inside. Pettis was part of Dusty Baker's staff in the World Baseball Classic, Dusty Baker managing Nicaragua. And I believe Pettis was their third base coach. I know he was on the staff. But now that the San Francisco Giants' third base coach, Giants have had all sorts of problems, and they had a first-year third base coach, Hector Borg, who struggled so much over there, they reassigned him before the weekend began. Ground ball, just foul at the third baseline. And it's 1-2 still to Pena.
1: Yeah, they had a whole whirlwind of stuff going on over there, not just playing-wise, but, I mean, how many times do you hear about a third base coach kind of reassigned, demoted from his job, because they just usually keep going with it, and then you hear about, I think I heard the term interim third base coach. You don't hear that phrase a whole lot in baseball with Ron Wotus taking over, who has been with the Giants for, gosh, 20, 25 years.
0: At least
1: minimum. So very happy for Gary. They have a great person over there in the third base box, as well as a human being.
0: 1-2. And Pena lifts this one in the left field, coming in, diving Reynolds, and he trapped it. It came down before it got into his glove, and Matthew scores. And now Vasquez, he had stayed at first base, and now he's going to be out. Vasquez thought that ball had been caught. The run will score, and the Astros lead it 4-2. Don Kelly is thinking about challenging that catch, or the no catch, as it were. We're getting another look at it. Yeah, that definitely hit the grass first.
1: It sure did.
0: And the Pirates are not going to look at it. I did not see a signal from an umpire either way, catch,
1: no
0: catch.
1: Second base umpire, David Radley, I believe you said, at second base tonight.
0: That's who signaled?
1: He immediately signaled safe, so he was not confused at all. I just don't think Christian saw it. I don't think Vasquez saw it. So that's a tough one to read as a base runner. So, I mean, that's not an easy play by any player.
0: So Pena gets his second hit of the night. He's at first, and Yordan comes to the plate with two outs and lifts it into shallow left center. Reynolds coming in. He's there, makes the catch, and the side is retired. But the Astros get another run, and after four, Astros 4, Pirates 2.
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0: 3-0. And so it goes as a fielder's choice and an RBI for Pena, not a hit because Vasquez was a force out at second base. 3-0. And that's outside, ball four. So Horwitz doesn't see a strike, and the Pirates have the leadoff man on for the third time in the last four innings. It's the third walk Burrows has allowed. Brings up Brandon Lau, who's grounded out and flied out.
1: It's a tough way to not get a knock if you're Jeremy Pena.
0: Yeah.
1: But at least you get the stake. You get the RBI. It's like I said, it's a tough read for any base runner. So
0: yeah, Vasquez was still at first base. By the time he realized it had dropped, it was too late. This one's whipped foul down the right field line by Lau for strike one. So that trade between the Astros, Pirates, and Rays back in December, seeing a few guys change addresses, including both the batter and pitcher here. Mike Burrows going from the Pirates to Houston. Brandon Lau, Jake Mangum going from the Rays to the Pirates. 0-1, that's outside and low. It's a 1-1 count. Mason Montgomery, lefty, who was in the Pirates' bullpen, he came to Pittsburgh from Tampa Bay in that deal. Meanwhile, the Astros sent a couple of prospects to Tampa Bay. Outfielder Jake Melton and pitcher Anderson Brito. 1-1. And that's a strike on the outside corner, 1-2. Melton's seen some time in the big leagues with the Rays this year. He saw some time with the Astros last year. I believe Melton is still hurt. And Anderson Brito has yet to make his big league debut. The Rays, they love a three-team trade.
1: They do. They love trades in general, but they are very masterful of the three-team movement.
0: The 1-2. That bounces. Good scoop by Vasquez. That curveball right by the feet of Lau, and it's 2-2. So the Rays have been involved in six of the last seven three-team trades across Major League Baseball. Rating for a 2-2. Here it is. Curveball low. And it's a full count to Lau. 65 pitches for Burrows. He's had traffic in every inning. He's been helped by a couple of ground ball double plays. Swing and a miss. He chased the high slider. That would have been ball four. And Burrows picks up his third strikeout. One away.
1: I'm surprised to not see the runner moving right there.
0: Yeah, Horwitz.
1: 3-2, nobody out. Man at first. It's usually tradition to send them, but they obviously knew he was going to strike out, so smart move by them.
0: Yeah. Brian Reynolds, the batter. He's walked and flied out. Infield shades to pull, first pitch, and that is a strike on the inside corner to Reynolds. One of the cornerstones for the Pirates, they signed him to a 7-year, $100 million extension that runs through 2030. It includes a club option for 2031. Reynolds now 31 years old. The 0-1, and that is outside with a changeup. And Reynolds has been pretty consistent for the Pirates throughout his time with them. Now in his eighth season with Pittsburgh, a two-time All-Star. This year he's seeing more pitches, taking more walks than he has in the past. 1-1. And that's hit the other way. Leaping grab by Paredes. Throws across the diamond on a hop, and they got the double play. Horwitz doubled off, trying to dive back to first base. And the side is retired. Third straight inning in which a double play has been turned behind Burrows. Pirates thought about challenging, but they're not going to. And we head to the bottom of the fifth. Astros 4, Pirates 2.
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2: How's it going?
3: It ain't going good. My girl ain't doing a thing for you today. At all.
4: Last of the fifth at Daikin Park. Astros with a 4-2 lead over the Pirates in the first game of a three-game series between these two clubs. Christian Walker will stand in against Bubba Chandler. RBI single in the third. First pitch, and that is outside for a ball. Curveball.
5: Statue of Liberty play by Christian Walker right there.
4: Yeah, he was.
5: He was not. He knew a slider was coming.
4: Yeah, he was taking all the way. Here's the 79th pitch of the game from Chandler, and that is a strike on the inside corner. 97 on the fastball. Activity in the Pirates bullpen. Right-hander Wilbur Dotel is getting loose. 1-1. Swing and a miss. Went after a high fastball at 99. The velocity hasn't diminished at all for Chandler as he's gotten deeper into this outing. Every fastball has still been upper 90s. Winless in his last seven starts.
5: Once he figures out how to be a pitcher, he's going to be really good.
4: 1-2. Breaking ball, and that's whipped down the left field line, but hooks foul into the seats. Nice catch by a fan who brought his glove to the ballpark.
5: Another throwback jersey for a fan.
4: Yeah, that's the catch. The brick red Astros throwback. So 1-2 to Walker. Chandler delivers, and that's fouled back to the screen. But you bring up a good point in that. You know, Chandler, he's still trying to figure things out. But there's no question about the stuff.
5: Oh, it's there.
4: Yeah.
5: It's definitely there. It's just a matter, you know, you hear thrower versus pitcher so often, and that's that's youth. That's just with you being young, it's something that comes with the territory.
4: 1-2. Swing and a miss. Another high fastball gets Walker, and he goes down on strikes. That's the third strikeout for Chandler. And there is one away. Breaks it to Isak Paredes, who's fouled out twice.
5: And when you could throw 98 like that, that obviously helps. But the secondary stuff is very good for him, too. So once he understands and figures out how to repeat the good spots, he's going to be a threat behind, especially with Paul Skenes pitching ahead of him.
4: First pitch to Isak Paredes is a strike on the inner third. Here's the other thing to keep in mind about Chandler. This is only the fourth season for him in which he's been a full-time pitcher.
5: Right, because you mentioned he DH'd in his young minor league career when he didn't pitch, so he's still learning how to do that day-to-day routine as well.
4: Right. Also played a little shortstop in the minors his first couple of years. 0-1 way inside, and it's a one-ball, one-strike count. He's been a pitcher and a shortstop in high school in Georgia, in addition to being a quarterback. 1-1. Fastball strike on the outside corner, and it's 1-2 to Paredes. Pirates had a decision to make recently because they just got Jarrett Jones back off the IL over the weekend. He's going to start the last game of this series on Thursday. 1-2. High chopper, left side, to his left. It's the third baseman picking it up, Gonzalez, and he throws to first in time to get Paredes two out. And with Jarrett Jones rejoining the rotation this past weekend, coming back from elbow surgery, they wound up moving Carmen Majinski, who had been in the rotation, to the bullpen. And he'd been pitching well out of the rotation for the Pirates.
5: Right.
4: Chandler certainly had the worst numbers of the two, but Majinski was the one who was moved to the pen. First pitch to Taylor Trammell's a strike on the inside corner. He's grounded out and struck out, and Majinski didn't take it well. He was actually on the restricted list for a day on Sunday. 0-1. That's high, a ball and a strike, but he's available out of the pen now. And part of it was obviously they see the future with Chandler and want him to continue to start every fifth or sixth day. But also Majinski has relieved before. 1-1. That's high, two balls and a strike. So it's one of those things, and you see this happen sometimes in the game where when a team knows that you can do something, sometimes that almost works against you. They know Majinski can relieve, so he's the one who goes to the bullpen. They don't know about Chandler. 2-1. That's pulled right side, right at the first baseman. O'Hearn, who picks it up, takes it to the bag himself, and the side is retired. A 1-2-3 inning for Bubba Chandler, his first of the ball game, and we're through five innings. Astros 4, Pirates 2.
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0: That's Josh Reddick's music.
1: Can never be bad when that song is playing. Never. That's one of them anytime songs. Don't matter what you're doing, you can turn on Careless Whisper whether you're working out or just hanging out.
0: 4-2, Astros lead the Pirates. First pitch, a strike on the outside corner from Mike Burrows to Ryan O'Hearn as we start the sixth. Ryan O'Hearn singled his last time. Wait a second. You've worked out to Careless Whisper?
1: Absolutely.
0: I don't.
1: When it became my walkout song, Robert, it was everywhere for me.
0: 0-1. That's a little low, and it's a ball and a strike. I just can't imagine, like, you doing bicep curls or squats or something, and you just got this saxophone solo playing.
1: You ever been in a slump in the big leagues, Robert?
0: 1-1. That's down. Two balls and a strike. I mean, I haven't even been in the big leagues as a player, which should tell you all you need to know.
1: We'll try anything. And it got me out of one of my worst slumps in my career, so I wrote that song.
0: 2-1 bounces. So that's how it started.
1: Yep. I was just driving in that day, and then I got to the clubhouse, and it was just playing on in the clubhouse. And I said, you know what? Why not?
0: This was when you were with Oakland.
1: With Oakland, yeah, 2014. I was off. I hadn't hit a homer in like a month.
0: 3-1 to O'Hearn. And that's inside. Did he go around? He did not, says third base umpire Nestor Ceja. O'Hearn draws a leadoff walk. We've seen this with Burrows before where he's had trouble with that leadoff batter of an inning. Four walks issued by Burrows tonight. He has allowed the leadoff man to reach now in three straight innings and four of the last five. And he's got three double plays, which is why the Pirates have just been held to the two runs on the home run by Rodriguez in the second. Here's Nick Gonzalez, first pitch, and he grounds it up the middle and through for a base hit. On his way to second base is O'Hearn. He'll stop there as Myers plays it back in. So Nick Gonzalez 2-for-3, and the Pirates have something cooking with two on and nobody out in the top of the sixth.
1: You keep getting that leadoff man on. It's bound to come back and bite you in the rear end.
0: And it looks like the phone just rang in the Astros bullpen. Burrows at 75 pitches. As O'Neill Cruz stands in, he has singled and struck out tonight. Sees bodies moving around in the Astros pen, and it looks like somebody's about to start throwing. Burrows delivers. Swing and a foul to the backstop, and that got the mask of the home plate umpire, Louis Krupa, as Vasquez immediately turns around to check on him. This is only the fifth game that Louis Krupa has worked as a home plate umpire in the big leagues. His first year as a minor league fill-in. He's going to continue. Angel De Los Santos, by the way, just started soft tossing in the Astros bullpen. Dotel, right-hander, continues to warm in the Pirates pen. 0-1. And that is a bit inside, and it's a ball and a strike to O'Neill Cruz.
1: And credit to him as well from watching everything I've seen so far. He's done a fantastic job at the strike zone.
0: Yeah, Krupa, yes, he has.
1: For not being very experienced, he's done a fantastic job tonight.
0: 1-1. That's it fouled over the screen. From what we've seen so far, it seems to me like the younger umpires who have dealt with the ABS strike zone at AAA have a better handle on it. Which makes sense, obviously.
1: It does. It really does, yeah. Because, I mean, you go back to the older days where it was just basically umpire ego versus you. So it's good to see that it's making its way through baseball and improving it.
0: 1-2. And that is just inside. 2-2. Came with a slider. And that may have been a hair off the plate. Yeah, I mean, that missed maybe by a fraction of an
1: barely
0: inch.
1: Barely touched, and he knew right away. So, because they get a lot of flack, but this is a very hard job.
0: 2-2. And Cruz lifts this one pretty deep to right center. Racing back is Smith at the wall, looking up, and it's gone. A go-ahead three-run home run from O'Neill Cruz, his 14th long ball of the year, and the Pirates lead it 5-4. There's been traffic all night for the Pittsburgh Pirates, and they're finally able to cash in a big way. Cruz now with 44 runs batted in.
1: We mentioned it, that leadoff man getting on. It's bound to hurt you eventually. Didn't quite get the slider down enough. And like you said earlier, when he hits them, they usually get hit hard and go far.
0: Hit that 111 miles an hour, did O'Neill Cruz. First pitch, Cindy Rodriguez, who also has a homer tonight, and that's a strike on the outside corner, nothing and one. The long ball has been an issue for Burrows his entire big league career. That is now 15 home runs he's allowed. He started the day tied for the most home runs allowed in the American League. 0-1 is low. And it's a ball and a strike. And again, it's been lefties that have done most of the damage against Burrows, long balls and otherwise. 11 of the 15 home runs he's allowed have been the lefties. Here's the 1-1 to Rodriguez. And that is a changeup outside, two balls and a strike. Three pitches now for Burrows. Pitch on the way. And that's popped up. Third base side down the line. Paredes racing out. Coming in is Trammell. And that's going to land untouched right by the sidewall. Neither Trammell nor Paredes could get there. It's 2-2 now to Rodriguez. This Lou Gehrig Day, join the Astros in the fight against ALS. Visit MLBTogether.com/4ALS. The bid on the Houston Astros commemorative bat signed by Hunter Brown. Join the fight against ALS today. Did Rodriguez break his bat on that foul ball? He just got another bat. Yeah, and they're handing the other bat to the authenticator by the Pirates dugout. So apparently broke his bat on that foul ball. Rodriguez just now getting back to the box. 5-4 Pirates. Nobody out. Nobody on. Top of the six. Here's the 2-2 to Rodriguez. It's high to run the count full. Missed with a fastball. Payoff pitch. Foul to the top of the screen. The Pirates, you know, we've talked about all the moves they made to improve their offense, and it's definitely paid off for them. Fifth in the major leagues in runs scored and sixth in OPS. Try and support the great starting pitching that they have. Here's a 3-2. That's hit foul over the screen. We'll do it again at 3-2. Came in with a slider. A lot more sliders to lefties today than we've seen from Burrow, certainly in his last start, where he relied more on that curveball to lefties against the Rangers. 3-2. And that's hit foul again and out of play behind home. It'll make it into the third deck. The count is still full.
1: It seems this Pirates team just finds ways to get on base. And that's, you know, something that baseball doesn't really have a whole lot of right now. So these guys work walks. They take their singles and then they try to do what you see right here, hit that long ball.
0: Third and on base percentage in the majors. 3-2. That's hit foul again out of play behind home. 9 pitches seen by Rodriguez. We'll do it again at 3-2.
1: Yeah, I mean, we're in the top of the sixth inning right now. They've struck out 3 times tonight, so that's a credit to what you're seeing right now. And this is a batting all night.
0: 3-2. Curveball misses outside, so Rodriguez sees 10 pitches, works out a walk. 90 pitches now for Burrows, and that's where his night will end, as Joe Espada out of the dugout makes the signal for De Los Santos. O'Neill Cruz, a 3-run home run to give the Pirates a 5-4 lead here in the top of the sixth. 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

0: The right fielder, number 28, Jake Mangum.
1: Angel De Los Santos, first one out of the pen for the Astros tonight. 3.47 ERA in 22 games, 23 and a third innings, 19 hits, 5 walks, and 22 strikeouts. He comes in with nobody out. Andy Rodriguez at first in the top of the sixth. 5-4, Pirates lead it. The batter is Jake Mangum, who's 2-for-2. There goes the runner. Pitches a strike. Thrown to second by Vasquez. The tag safe. Andy Rodriguez, the catcher, picks up the steal. His second in as many attempts this year. So now the Pirates have a potential insurance run in scoring position. Paredes was already in on the grass, and that is where he is going to remain. Thinking Mangum may try and lay one down here. Walker is in at first base as well. De Los Santos delivers, and he does bunt it. Third base side, charging Paredes, bare hands. Throws to first, low on the hop, and it gets away from Matthews. A run scores as Rodriguez scampers home, and the Pirates lead it 6-4. A one-hop throw from Paredes. He knew he had to get it over to first quickly with Mangum's speed, but bounced it, and Matthews, covering first base on the wheel play, unable to corral the throw. So that'll go as a sacrifice for Mangum, allowing Rodriguez to get to third. No RBI. An error will be charged to Paredes for allowing the run to score and Mangum to reach.
2: But what a super tough play for Bryce Matthews right there. Covering first and having the backhand. That's not an easy short hop to make.
1: Mm-hmm. And it's not like he's got a first baseman's mitt either. First pitch to Jared Triolo, and that's hit foul and out of play into the Honda Club level behind home, strike one.
2: It really wasn't an easy play all the way around.
1: Right.
2: Esau did a great job getting to it, but knew he had to get rid of it quickly. So it's just one of those things where the small ball can speed you up, and that's something that a lot of teams don't really train for.
1: Throw over to first base, and back with a dive goes Mangum. They're going to give Mangum a single, so not a sacrifice. So it'll be a single and an error, allowing a run to score. So still no RBI. Mangum certainly a threat to take off. He has a steal tonight. And he's big lead off first and a strike taken by Triolo. I don't know why Mangum just didn't keep going there. And I think he's wondering the same thing. Yep. As he kind of slumped his shoulders when he got back to first, talking with Tarik Brock, first base coach. He was almost a quarter of the way to first base or to second base when De Los Santos delivered that baseball. 0-2. That's fouled back to the screen. Nothing and two still to Jared Triolo.
2: That's a tough read because you feel like you timed him up right, and then all of a sudden he doesn't go, so you panic. And you don't want to be that kid, that person that gets embarrassed and gets picked off by 10 feet, so you just panic and go back.
1: It's almost like a jump shooter in basketball being too open.
2: Sort of, kind of, yes.
1: Yeah. 0-2, the count to Triolo. Nobody out. 6-4 Pirates. The pitch. Swing and a miss. Got a slider by him. And that is the first out of the inning. First five Pirates all reached before that punch out. Now it's Spencer Horwitz, who is 0-2 with a walk tonight. Paredes toes on the grass at third. A throw over to first base, and they got him picked off. They caught Mangum leaning. Spin move by De Los Santos. And score that 1-3. And believe it or not, that is the first time all season that a Pirates base runner has been picked off. They had been the only team that had not had a runner picked off this season. And it's a team that runs a lot, too.
2: Should have stole second.
1: Right. First pitch to Horwitz. That's over for a strike with a changeup. That's the lesson there for
2: Should have just kept going.
1: For
2: if
1: Jake
2: we learned
1: Mangum.
2: Anything, just should have kept going. Because that might be a little bit more embarrassing than getting picked off by 10 feet.
1: Yeah. 0-1 to Horwitz. That's inside, a ball and a strike. Four runs home for the Pirates here in the top of the sixth. Big blow, the three-run home run by O'Neill Cruz. Give the Pirates their first lead of the night. 1-1. That's down and in. Missed with a changeup. Two balls and a strike now to Spencer Horwitz.

0: The 2-1 pitch. Swing and a miss. Good changeup, 2-2.
1: That was a very good pitch, obviously, sitting on a 2-1 fastball right there. So smart pitch, great execution as well. Didn't leave it up in the zone.
0: Steven Okert has been warming in the Astros bullpen, left-hander. 2-2. And that is strike three, call in the outside corner, but Horwitz taps the helmet.
2: Pitch is called a strike. The batter's challenging.
0: And that pitch was very much a strike. That ball was completely within the strike zone. So Horwitz isn't going to feel pretty good until when he sees this.
2: Pittsburgh has one challenge remaining.
0: So Horwitz goes down looking, loses the challenge, but the Pirates score four to take the lead. And after 5.5 at Daikin Park, Pirates 6, Astros 4.
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0: Pirates with a 6-4 lead over the Astros, bottom of the sixth. Wilbur Dotel, right-hander, enters for Pittsburgh, facing Cam Smith. First pitch, and Cam takes one a little high. He's walked and grounded out today. Dotel, a 1.32 ERA in six games, 13 and two-thirds innings, seven hits, three walks, 14 strikeouts. One of a couple of guys who can give the Pirates length out of the pen, along with Carmen Majinski, who had been in the rotation. 1-0, that's high. It's two balls and no strikes. Dotel has also spent some time at AAA Indianapolis, where he mostly started. And he's been primarily a starter in the minor leagues. His first year in the big leagues, native of Barahona, Dominican Republic. 23 years old, the 2-0. Way inside as Cam Smith winds up with one hand on the ground as he was doing the limbo on that pitch. It's 3-0.
1: Cam's been on his toes all night. He seems like every bat he's had one pitch right up in those elbow neck area.
0: That was a 91 mile an hour cut fastball from Dotel. Now the 3-0. And that's inside. It's a four-pitch walk. Second time Cam has walked tonight. Both of these teams have had plenty of traffic. There's only been, between these two teams, there's only been one half inning in which there were no base runners. And that was the bottom of the fifth when Chandler retired the Astros in order. Bubba Chandler started in line for his first win in eight starts, giving up four runs, three earned, and five innings. The batter is Jake Myers, 0 for 2 tonight, first pitch, and that's over four, strike 97 on the fastball.
1: So you're saying there haven't been too many quick innings?
0: There have not. Go around on the pitch away. He did, says Chris Guccione at first, and is quickly 0-2 to Myers. This is a Pirates bullpen that has been a bit up and down this year. Fourth most blown saves of any bullpen in baseball. They have a really good closer in Gregory Soto, who they signed this offseason. 0-2. Bounce foul behind home. Nothing and two still to Myers, who loses his helmet on that swing. But getting to Soto has been an issue at times for this Pittsburgh pen. Smith to lead off first. Dotel a long hold. Now the 0-2. Breaking ball drops in for strike three, a slider, and Myers challenges.
2: Pitcher's called the strike, batter's challenging.
0: And, well, that ball was completely in the strike zone. Very similar to the challenge that was lost by Horwitz of the Pirates last half inning.
2: Houston has one challenge remaining.
0: So Myers goes down looking. That is the fourth strikeout for Pittsburgh pitchers tonight. One out, and Smith still at first for Bryce Matthews, who is 1-for-2 with a single and a run scored tonight. 6-4 Pirates, bottom of the six. Long step by Dotel. Now a throw over to first base. Smith back with a dive. Let's pause 10 seconds for station identification on the Houston Astros Radio Network.
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0: Bryce Matthews ready and waiting. Wilbur Dotel delivers, and that's a ground ball left side right at the third baseman. Gonzalez goes to second for one on the first in time from O'Hearn, and it's a 5-4-3 double play to retire the side. So a leadoff walk, but that's all. And we go to the seventh. Pirates 6, Astros 4.
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0: Seventh inning at Daikin Park. Pirates with a 6-4 lead over the Astros. And Stephen Okert now on the pitch for Houston, facing 2-3-4 in the Pirates' order, starting with Brandon Lau, who's 0-3. Struck out his last time. Left-on-left matchup. Pitch on the way. And Lau pops it in the air, right side of the infield. Backing up Matthews. A couple of steps into the outfield. Makes the catch. And Lau is done on one pitch. Okert comes into tonight's game with a 3.46 ERA in 28 games, 26 innings, 17 hits, 8 walks, and 22 strikeouts. Now it's Brian Reynolds. Switch hitter will bat right-handed for the first time tonight. Reynolds 0-2 with a walk. Again, only two pure left-handed or two pure right-handed hitters in the Pirates lineup tonight. First pitch is up and away for a ball. Four left-handed hitters, and Reynolds is one of three switch hitters in the Pittsburgh order. The 1-0. And there's a strike on the outside corner. Announced attendance tonight of 25,573 on this Tuesday night in Houston. 1-1 delivery. Swing and a miss, slider away, and it's 1-2.
1: That's got to be so hard to be a switch hitter, Robert. Hitting's hard enough already from one side.
0: Yeah.
1: And then you got to worry about another side.
0: Maintaining two swings.
1: And then what if one swing's really good, the other side you're just doing absolutely horrible? Like, the emotions to go through, and you know, I went through a lot of emotions from one side of the plate. I couldn't imagine having to hone skills of two sides.
0: Yeah, you would have broken twice as many helmets.
1: And bats.
0: 1-2. That's down 2-2.
1: Yeah, the poor equipment manager would have had double ear flap at some point instead of just toting the single ear flap. We're just going to do the big old bucket helmet. Those are harder to break, too, so it would have made sense both ways.
0: You used to see switch hitters with the double ear flap helmet. You don't see that anymore. Have one helmet for batting lefty and one for batting righty. But, yeah, you used to see some of the switch hitters with the double ear flap helmet. 2-2. That is inside, and it's a full count now to Reynolds.
1: Astros fans know one very well, Jed Lowry.
0: That's right.
1: He was a teammate of Jed with Oakland, and he wore them on both sides, both teams. So one of those few guys that actually wore
0: the double ear flap.
1: We call it the minor league helmet because at that point that's what the style was.
0: Right. 3-2. And that is strike three call, and it's challenged by Reynolds.
2: Strike, batter's challenging.
0: And it looks like he's going to be correct, and it would be ball four. That pitch is a little low. It was dropped by Vasquez. And, yep, it's low.
2: Turn. Pittsburgh still retains one challenge.
0: So Reynolds walks for the second time tonight. That's the fifth walk issued by Astros pitching. And Pirates have a one-out base runner for Ryan O'Hearn, who's walked and singled. Again, there's only been one half inning between these two teams in which there has not been a base runner. Pitch by Okert, and that is a strike on the outside corner, nothing and one.
1: We're playing a little traditional, old traditional baseball game. 2 hours in, and it's only the seventh inning.
0: There goes the runner. The 0-1 is outside and low and dropped by Vasquez. Had a little trouble getting that cleanly, so doesn't throw down, and Brian Reynolds picks up the stolen base. That is the third steal. Make that the fourth steal by the Pirates in this game. We've also had a runner picked off first. Reynolds now 5-for-5 stealing bases. And a turn towards second. Scrambling back goes Reynolds. Okert, the high set, delivers a 1-1. Check swing, bounce foul behind home. Two more games in this series with Pittsburgh. 7-10 starts tomorrow night and Thursday night as well. Spencer Arrighetti against Paul Skeens. That should be a fun one tomorrow night. 1-2. Swing and a miss. Got him on the breaking ball away. And Okert picks up the strikeout. Two away with Reynolds still at second.
1: Yeah, you're not a baseball fan if you're not excited for tomorrow's matchup.
0: Yeah,
1: the way Arrighetti's been throwing the ball. I mean, the way Skeens always throws the ball. I mean, it's bound to be. I don't want to jinx it, but I think we're getting the base runners out of the way tonight for tomorrow's night's game, if we can say that.
0: Nick Gonzalez, the batter. He's got a couple of singles, a couple of runs scored, 2-for-3, first pitch. And that is in tight as Gonzalez checked his swing. And Spencer Arrighetti, since coming up from Sugarland in mid-April, has won 7 of his 8 starts as a 1.34 ERA. And then on Thursday, Kaiway Tank against Jarrett Jones, 1-0. And that is hammered down the left field line, but it is hooking, and it is foul. 1-1 to Gonzalez. Jarrett Jones, the pitcher for the Pirates on Thursday. It'll be his second start since coming back from elbow surgery. Missed all of last year. And then the Athletics come to town over the weekend, Friday night, Saturday, 3:10, and then a 1:10 game on Sunday to wrap up the homestand. 1-1. That's high. It's 2 balls and a strike to Gonzalez. 6-4 Pirates. 2 outs. Man at second for Pittsburgh in the top of the 7th. Pirates looking for their 4th straight win. They swept the Twins over the weekend at PNC Park. 2-1. Pulled foul into the net above the Pittsburgh dugout on the third base side. 2-2 now to Gonzalez. Ryan Reynolds, the lead off second base. Outfield shaded the other way. 2-2 pitch. And that's a little high to run the count full. With a 92-mile-an-hour fastball. Outside, ball 4. Missed with a slider. Second walk of the inning issued by Oker. Oker had been one of the Astros pitchers who had limited the walks. Of course, that's been an issue for Astros pitching staff this year. But 2 walks this inning, and now it's O'Neill Cruz who came up with 2 men on his last time and hit a 3-run homer. He's 2-for-3. Left-on-left matchup. Pitch on the way. And a swing and a foul, and that got the home plate umpire, Louis Krupa, who was hopping up and down. And Eric Velasquez, head athletic trainer for the Astros, is going to come out and check on the umpire, who is still upright, still has his mask on. And now Chris Guccione, the crew chief and first base umpire, coming down the line. Other two umpires, looks like they're going to make their way in that direction as
1: around
0: well.
1: The kneecap, even with the shin guard right on the kneecap.
0: Yeah, that right knee. And like you said, umpires, they wear those shin guards underneath those uniform pants when they're working the plate. But that gives you an idea of how sharply that ball was hit, that even though it hit on that shin guard, which is supposed to offer protection, it still hurts.
1: Oh,
0: as
1: yeah.
0: Krupa, he's kind of flexing his knees, doing some knee bends here to show he's okay. And, yep, he's going to stay in this ball game.
1: He might be feeling that one down the first baseline tomorrow night.
0: Yeah. You mentioned it earlier, just the 5th game behind the plate for Louis Krupa, who's in his first year working as a fill-in umpire coming up from the minors. Cruz checks on Krupa as well before getting back in the box. He's got an 0-1 count. Reynolds at second. Gonzalez at first. 2 outs. Top of the 7th. 6-4 Pittsburgh leads. 0-1. And there's a strike with a slider on the outside corner, and it's nothing and 2. Right on the corner with that slider. Okert cupping his glove over his right ear to hear the pitch call from Vasquez. Now brings the hands together. And a turn toward second, a throw down, and back with a dive goes Reynolds. It was a low throw. Pena snow-coned it and popped out of his glove right in front of him.
1: That was almost dangerous.
0: It sure was. Astros get right-hander A.J. Bluebaugh up in the pen. It's an 0-2 count to Cruz. Runners lead off first and second. Pitch on the way. That's high. That's with a slider. Ten balls, ten strikes for Okert. Very atypical for him. 1-2. And Cruz lines it in the right field. Coming in, Cam Smith. He gets there and makes the catch to retire the side. Pirates strand two. And we head to the bottom of the seventh. Time to stretch. Pirates 6, Astros 4.
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0: Bottom of the seventh inning, Pirates with a 6-4 lead over the Astros. Wilbur Dotel, right-hander, back out there. He issued a leadoff walk to Smith in the sixth, but got out of it with a double play, faced the minimum. Christian Vasquez, the batter. He is 1-for-2 with a single. 6 runs, 9 hits for the Pirates. 4 runs, 5 hits for the Astros. Each team has been charged with an error. Pitch on the way. And that's over for a strike with a slider. Nothing and one. Astros get right-hander Brian Abreu up in their bullpen. Pirates bullpen quiet. The 0-1. Breaking ball, and that's whacked out toward right center field, headed toward the gap. Mangum racing over, and he gets there to make the catch. Backpedaling onto the warning track as he grabs it. Well-struck ball by Vasquez, but there is one away.
1: It was a good play. Put his head down, ran a straight route to the ball. Christian Vasquez put a great swing on it, but just not quite enough to get it over.
0: Run straight to that, to the where you think the ball's going to be, and then look up and find it, right?
1: Pretty much. Hope you guess right most of the time.
0: Jeremy Pena, the batter. Infield hit. Also an RBI and a fielder's choice. Has scored twice. First pitch. Did he go around on the pitch down and away? He did. That's according to Chris Guccione at first. Strike one. Astros starting the day at 27-34. 7 games under 500. They've been as many as 11 games under. 0-1. It's in the dirt. Starting to play better baseball. But it certainly hasn't helped that two of the three teams ahead of them in the AL West have really started to pick it up. Rangers have won 4 in a row. The Mariners now over 500. They've won 7 straight. Lead the division with a 32-29 record. 1-1. Breaking ball, and that's popped up. Shallow center. Looping in Cruz. He's there and makes the catch for out number 2. Stay tuned for the 10th inning postgame show on our flagship station, KBME 790, immediately following your coverage on the Astros Radio Network. Here's Jordan, 2-run homer in the first. Got the scoring started for the Astros. He's also walked tonight, 1-for-2. Speaking of the Mariners, winners of 7 in a row, they currently lead the Mets 2-0 in the third in Seattle. First pitch to Yordan is up and away.

0: 1-0. There's a strike on the outside corner with a changeup. With the home run in the first inning, Alvarez now with 21 home runs. One off the big league lead. Kyle Schwarber of the Phillies is 22. And that's in there for a strike with a cut fastball at 93, 1-2.
1: Doak Taylor really has four plus pitches in the almost two innings I have seen him throw the baseball.
0: Yeah, you can see why they see this guy as a starter down the road, why he started in the minors. 1-2, ground ball hit sharply, but right at the second baseman, Lau, who picks it up and throws out Jordan to retire the side. Only the second 1-2-3 half inning in this ball game. And we head to the eighth inning. Pirates 6, Astros 4.
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0: Pirates with a 6-4 lead over the Astros, top of the eighth. Brian Abreu, fourth pitcher for Houston tonight. Right-hander, 6.87 ERA in 21 games, 18 in the third innings, 15 hits, 22 walks, and 23 strikeouts. Andy Rodriguez leads it off, two-run homer, a walk, and two runs scored in three trips tonight. Paredes in on the grass at third, Abreu's first pitch, and that's fouled off the leg of Rodriguez for strike one. Abreu, after a horrible start, has been better. He saw his scoreless streak snapped in his last outing on Friday against the Brewers when he gave up a run in a third of an inning. He had thrown nine consecutive scoreless appearances before that, spanning nine innings. Oh, 1. Strike on the outside corner with the slider, nothing and two. And, you know, you look at what Abreu has done of late when he's pitched a little better, Red, is he's throwing the slider a lot more. It seems like that's the pitch he's most comfortable with right now, as the fastball velocity is still very much down from where we're used to seeing it.
1: Yeah, I mean, the slider has always been his best pitch, and I think the pitch that he's controlled the most over his whole career. Right now he's just kind of trying to deal with that velo going down, as you said.
0: 0-2. And that slider's off the outside corner. It's a 1-2 count.
1: But I think when he needs to make his pitch, I'm pretty much 100% sitting on his slider, because he's the best pitch he can throw. He knows where to locate it, and it's got a lot of movement.
0: 1-2. Fastball, and that's hit in the air out to center, easing to his right, Jake Myers. He's there, and he makes the catch for out number one. So, and here's the thing about Abreu's fastball. So that last fastball was 96. That's closer to where we're used to seeing Abreu. Mm-hmm. The first pitch of the at-bat to Rodriguez was also a fastball, and that was 92.
1: Right, so maybe he was just trying to steal that strike, get him a nice little BP fastball strike where the hitter might have been expecting that 96. And if you remember, he fouled it off his foot. He was out in front of it a little bit, so maybe that was just something that he needed to feel he needed to do.
0: Jack Mangum, the batter, he's 3-for-3. First pitch is over for a strike. Bunt single his last time. But we've seen Abreu tiptoe into games with the fastball, like that fastball, 91.
1: Right.
0: So it's been something that the Astros have been trying to unlock in Abreu again. The 0-1, grounded the other way and threw for a base hit. It's a four-hit game for Jake Mangum. Got that right past the third baseman, Paredes, who was on the grass, off to Isak's left. So Mangum, again, he's a threat. Did get picked off in the sixth, but he also has a steal tonight. As now Jared Triolo stands in, he's 0-for-2 with a walk. 6-4, Pirates leading the Astros in the top of the eighth. No one up in the Pittsburgh bullpen, so it looks like Wilbur Dotel is going to go back out there for a third inning of relief. Throw over to first base, Mangum back with a dive.
1: That makes the most sense. I mean, you mentioned, Robert, this is a team that has trouble getting to that excellent closer that they have in Soto in the back end. So now they're going to take the best chance they can. With the way Dotel's pitching right now, that gives them their best chance.
0: Pitch on the way, and that's way high for a ball. Fastball. By the way, the four-hit game for Mangum, the third of his career, had two last year with the Rays, including one against the Pirates.

0: He tied for the major league lead in infield hits last year with Trey Turner. Just uses his speed. 1-2. There goes Mangum. Pitch is low. Thrown into second by Vasquez. Not nearly in time. Mangum in with the head first slide. His second steal of the night. And his 11th of the season. Gonna make that his 10th of the season. So that takes away the conventional double play. It's a 2-2 count to Triolo. With one out here in the top of the 8th. Pirates with a 6-4 lead. Abreu delivers. Down and away with a slider, and it's a full count. Spencer Horwitz on deck. Abreu looking into Vasquez. Now comes Seth, hands at the belt. 3-2. And that is low, ball four, and it's challenged by Vasquez. Actually, it's challenged Abreu. By the pitcher, Abreu.
1: The pitcher's challenging.
0: He's going to lose this, and the Astros are going to lose their last challenge.
2: You teams, don't see the pitcher calling off.
0: Well,
2: do
0: and
2: you?
0: Teams don't. You don't, and you, that's because teams don't want them to. That
2: don't
0: pitch
2: wasn't close.
1: Houston has no challenges remaining.
0: That pitch was a few inches below the zone. So Triolo walks for the second time tonight. That's 7 walks for Astros pitchers. They've certainly got better in that department, but they still have a ways to go to really clean that up. So Mangum at second, Triolo at first. Good speed on the bases for Spencer Horwitz, who's 0-for-3. Pitch on the way, and that bounces for a ball, a fastball. Yeah, there isn't a team on the planet that wants their pitchers challenging. And it's only the second challenge I can recall this year by an Astros pitcher. The catcher generally has the best idea of the battery, what the strike zone is. 1-0 is low with the slider, and it's 2 balls and no strikes. Seven balls, 7 strikes for Abreu in 14 pitches. The 2-0 to Horwitz. And the slider is inside, 3-0. He's not missing by much, but he's missing.
2: Sure is.
0: And actually, that pitch was a strike.
2: Sure was.
0: But, well, you can't challenge it. 3-0. That's a strike on the outside corner. 94 on the fastball.

0: 3-1. That is pulled foul down the right field line. Hit well by Horwitz, turning on that fastball, and the count is now full. Runners lead off first and second. 3-2. Breaking ball, whacked foul, and out of play off to the left. Horwitz back in the box with the yellow batting gloves, yellow cleats. Guy who sees a lot of pitches, which is why the Pirates have him in the leadoff spot. 3-2 again. Breaking ball again, fouled out of play off to the left. Three straight fouled off by Horwitz, and the count remains full.
1: Definitely a guy who's going to make you earn it.
0: Absolutely. Three, two. Swing and a bouncer behind home. So he's throwing sliders, he's throwing fastballs on 3-2. Horwitz just keeps on battling. Mangum at second, Triolo at first. 6-4 Pirates, one out.

0: out top of the eighth. The ninth pitch to Horwitz. Fouled again out of play off to the left.
1: And bats like these are tiring for both sides because your mind is just spinning about what's going to happen next, because obviously he's thrown, like you said, both pitches, fastballs, sliders. So it's a mind game right now. And, you know, the longer these at-bats go, the more tired you get, a little bit more tired he gets. So these at-bats can take it out of you on both sides.
0: Vasquez goes to the mound, I think in part just to let Abreu catch his breath. And Vasquez takes his time walking back to his position. Astros get A.J. Blubaugh up again in the bullpen.
1: Give Abreu a breather and hopefully throw Horwitz off of his game a little bit.
0: This will be the 10th pitch to Spencer Horwitz. Here it is. Swing and a miss. Finally got him on a slider down and in. Two outs. Boy, did Abreu earn that strikeout.
1: Yes, he did. Great time mound visit right there by Christian Vasquez.
0: Before that swing and miss, five straight 3-2 pitches were fouled off by Horwitz. All right, now 22 pitches in the inning. Still two men on. And here's Brandon Lau, who's 0 for 4. Pitch on the way. And Lau swings through a slider that bounces, running down and in to the lefty. Nothing in one.
1: Huge out. Job's not done yet.
0: Certainly isn't. It's Mangum at second. He singled for his fourth hit of the night. And Triolo at first. He walked. One popped foul, and that'll reach the seats off to the left, and it's quickly 0-2 to Lau. I've always felt like an at-bat like that, and you know, you think about Abreu and how much he struggled at times this year to throw strikes, but the fact that he was able to stay with it and just keep pounding the strike zone finally got Horwitz to chase a pitch that looked like a strike for a long time, and you hope maybe that can help boost Abreu's confidence a bit. 0-2, way outside with that fastball. Looked like it slipped out of his hand.
1: Yeah,
0: looked like
1: he might have slipped a little bit. I mean, yeah, you're right. I mean, throwing that many strikes in a consistent, in a big spot, too, because he's got his back against the wall a little bit right now. So to make those competitive pitches and stay in the strike zone, that's a big credit to him, but like huge confidence booster.
0: 0-2, and that's drilled deep down the right field line. Ball is hooking. If it stays fair, it's gone, and it hits the foul pole. A three-run home run by Brandon Lau, and the Pirates now lead it 9-4 as it's gone from bad to worse for the Astros. Pittsburgh's second three-run home run of the game, as Lau has gone deep for the 15th time. A two-strike slider wasn't even a strike. It was down and in, and Lau able to get to it.
1: Yeah, that was a really good pitch. Just got beat by good hands, and it stayed fair. It's one of those moments where you do everything right. You're not always going to get rewarded in the game of baseball.
0: Here's Reynolds. He's walked twice, 0 for 2. Abreu delivers, and that's low for a ball. Pirates have scored thanks to a couple of three-run homers by Lau and Cruz, also a two-run home run by Rodriguez. 1-0. There's a strike on the outside corner. They've scored 8 of their 9 runs thanks to those 3 home runs. And folks at Dyke and Parker making their way to the exits. Abreu's 1-1. And that's at the knees for a strike with a slider, 1-2, and it's being challenged.
2: Small strike, batter's challenging.
0: Reynolds tapping the helmet, and he's going to win this one. It's a little low, which will flip the count to 2-1. And the Pirates will keep the one ABS challenge they have remaining.
2: Calls overturned. Pittsburgh retains one challenge.
0: The pitch a little more than an inch below the zone, according to ABS. So it's 2-1 now to Reynolds. Abreu about to throw his 30th pitch of the inning. Here it is. Bounce foul right side, 2-2. As Abreu asks for and receives another baseball from the home plate umpire, Louis Krupa. 2-2. That's bounce foul off to the right. 2-2 still.
1: All these hitters are making Abreu really work. They are fouling off a lot of pitches off of him. Mm-hmm. And, you know, like as we see, the challenge pitch, laying off those close pitches. And
0: two and two, the count to Reynolds. Abreu delivers. Swing and a miss. Blew a fastball by him at 97. And the side is finally retired. But damage done. Brandon Lau, a three-run homer. And we're through 7.5 at Daikin Park. Pirates 9, Astros 4. Now this from your local station.
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0: Pirates with a 9-4 lead over the Astros, bottom of the 8th. Wilbur Dotel, third inning of work. He's set down, 5 of the 6 he's faced. He's faced the minimum. As Christian Walker stands in, RBI single in the 3rd. 1-for-3 tonight. He's also struck out twice. Dotel delivers, and that's whacked foul back to the screen. Astros had a 4-2 lead in this ball game going into the 6th inning, but Mike Burrows didn't get an out in the 6th, wound up giving up the go-ahead 3-run home run to O'Neill Cruz, and the Pirates have tacked on 4 more since. Pitch misses up and in, and it's a 1-1 count to Walker. Meanwhile, the Astros offense, while they were able to put 4 runs on the board early, haven't really cashed in as much as I'm sure they would like on any of their opportunities. Pitch misses down, 2 balls and a strike. Astros 1-for-8 tonight with runners in scoring position. As a matter of fact, that one was Walker's RBI single in the 3rd. Fouled back to the screen, 2-2. A lot of folks have departed since Brandon Lau's 3-run home run in the top of the 8th, but I can tell you one group that hasn't departed, and they're up in the upper deck down the left field line. The two sections furthest down that left field line in the upper deck. And, well, they've got their tarps off.
1: they've been going nonstop for about 2.5 innings now, if you haven't been able to hear them.
0: 2-2. Walker lifts this right side shallow. Going back is the first baseman, O'Hearn. He's called off by the second baseman, Lau, who makes the catch for out number 1.
1: Christian Walker frustrated right there. He missed 3 fastballs, showed his frustration on the second foul back, and he knew he missed a couple of pitches right there. So
0: now it's Isak Paredes, who's 0-for-3. In case you haven't been aware, it's something that's been and is sweeping around baseball, started in St. Louis, this tarps off trend. Pitch on the way. That is a little high for a ball. Well, the tarp would be the shirt. And that comes off. See young men waving those shirts in the air. 1-0. That is outside. It started in St. Louis last month when the club baseball team at Stephen F. Austin, so yeah, there's a Texas connection to this, club baseball team at Stephen F. Austin was playing in a tournament in St. Louis, and they went to a Cardinals game. The 2-0. That's outside. 3 balls and no strikes. And so a bunch of the Stephen F. Austin club baseball players, you know, they took off their shirts. It was a game that had a long rain delay. And, you know, it's getting pretty late in the evening.
1: It gets pretty hot and humid in St. Louis sometimes.
0: Certainly can. 3-0 to Paredes. That is low, ball 4. So Dotel issues his second walk as Paredes reaches for the first time. And so, yeah, these youngsters, they from the Stephen F. Austin Club baseball team, took off their shirts, started waving them around in St. Louis. And the Cardinals, who were trailing in the game, wound up coming back and winning it. And Oliver Marmol, the manager of the Cardinals, he praised that group in the postgame. First pitch to Trammell is over for a strike, a changeup.
1: Didn't they bring him into the clubhouse like a day or two later?
0: I don't know if they brought him in the clubhouse, but Oliver Marmol in his postgame press conference said that group of people who did that tonight, that helped us win this game and gave us some energy, I will buy them tickets to come back tomorrow. Pitch misses low, 1-1.
1: I thought I saw something on social media about them getting to go into the clubhouse one day.
0: That may be true, yeah. I could see that.
1: What a cool experience for those kids.
0: Yeah. Right?
1: Stay for a rain delay, then you get to go see a big league clubhouse and meet players.
0: So it's called Tarps Off because it started with a rain delay. They, you know, because they were saying, well, you know, we want the tarp off. Well, now the tarp instead of the actual tarp are shirts. 1-1, swing and a miss, 1-2. And, yeah, it started in St. Louis, and it has continued to spread throughout baseball. And now, I was actually reading about this today, they actually have a couple of dedicated sections at Busch Stadium that are tarps off, and they warn the fans, if you're going to sit in this section,
1: it's going to happen.
0: You're actually not going to be sitting. You're going to be standing much of the game.
1: That's the cool things about baseball. Mm-hmm. Little things, you know, you always say you're superstitious, but, you know, if they had lost that game, this wouldn't have been anything. You know, this
0: right.
1: We wouldn't be looking at this, and because they came back, now it's something cool.
0: Right. Here's a 1-2, and Trammell pops it off his hands and out of play behind home. Also, what I think is so neat about it, I mean, think about how much effort baseball teams and sports teams in general put into marketing. And you hear all this talk about, you know, what needs to be done to get more young people interested in the game and to keep young people interested in the game. And here's something that started organically.
1: Yep.
0: The 1-2. And that's hit foul back into the screen. Started organically by the same
1: for
0: young
1: people.
0: People
1: who ain't even locals.
0: Yeah.
1: For, you know, a traveling baseball team just going, wanting to go to watch some baseball.
0: Right. But, yeah, started by the same young people that Major League Baseball's trying to attract and get them to the ballpark. But, yeah, it's a really cool thing that has taken over, it seems like, just about everywhere. 1-2. That's hit foul back into the screen. 1-2 still to Taylor Trammell.
1: Just another way of baseball bringing people together.
0: That's right.
1: Gives you another reason to come to the ballpark. Whether if you're there to watch baseball or not, you can go experience something like that and have a good time.
0: And even though the Astros are down by 5 runs here late, I mean, that group, they're still bringing it. They still have that energy.
1: Yep.
0: Still waving those T-shirts around. The 1-2. And that is inside, 2-2. 9-4, Pirates, 1 out. Paredes at first, bottom of the 8th. Pittsburgh has scored 7 unanswered to take the lead. Two two from Dotel. And that is strike 3 call on the inside corner with a slider. Trammell not happy, but he makes the turn and heads back to the dugout. Astros have no ABS challenges remaining, although that pitch was a strike. That's the second strikeout for Dotel, 2 away.
1: Good pitch.
0: Really good pitch right on that low inside corner. Cam Smith has walked twice in 3 trips to the plate. First pitch here, and a swing and a foul tip on a cut fastball. It was held on by Rodriguez, 0-1. 0-1. It's in the dirt. A.J. Blue Ball's ready in the Astros' bullpen. Looks like he'll have the top of the ninth. Dotel, the only reliever used by the Pirates in this ballgame so far. Bubba Chandler going the first five innings. One. Swing and a miss at a slider down and away, and it's 1-2 to Smith.
1: One good thing about him throwing three innings or four innings at this point, won't probably see him again for the rest of the series.
0: Yeah, and the part of the reason Don Kelly can do this is because Karin Bijinski, who is in the rotations now in the pen,
1: right.
0: So they have another long guy, because that's something managers always worry about going into a game. You always worry about, as a manager, your starter getting knocked out early, or you don't worry about this as much as you used to, but extra innings, if you have a long extra inning game. Not as big of a concern now, but you want to make sure you have somebody who can give you a few innings. This ball's popped foul and out of play off to the right, and it's 1-2 still to Cam Smith.
1: Right, because even further in those extra inning games, there's been games where you've seen, you know, next day starter come and start doing his routine in a 12th inning ball game in case they need a guy for the 14th and so on and so forth. So
0: right.
1: It's a mess of moves and stress I don't even want to imagine.
0: Here's a 1-2. And that's down. Missed with a fastball at 97, and it's 2-2 to Smith. 40 pitches thrown by Dotel, who has gotten 8 outs to this point. Paredes, conservative lead off first. 2-2. Swing and a miss. Slider gets Smith, and the side is retired. Third strikeout for Dotel as the Astros strand a runner. We head to the ninth inning at Daikin Park. Pirates 9, Astros 4.
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0: ninth inning. Pirates with a 9-4 lead over the Astros, and A.J. Bluebaugh enters for Houston. Right-hander facing Ryan O'Hearn, who has a walk and a single in four trips, and O'Hearn takes a fastball high at 97 from Bluebaugh. Bluebaugh, 4.42 ERA in 23 games, 36 and two-thirds innings, 27 hits, 21 walks, 28 strikeouts, 1-0. That's in there for a strike, another fastball at 97. And it's a 1-1 count. Breaking ball, pop foul, and out of play off to the left. It's a one ball, two strike count. 7-10 first pitch tomorrow night. Spencer Arrighetti against Paul Skeens. Here comes the 1-2. Way outside and all the way to the screen as Vasquez doesn't even reach for it. That's how errant that fastball was. 2-2. That fastball was so errant. I'm looking at the game day on my computer.
1: Did it register?
0: No. I mean, the ball is like, there's just like a red trail, and the ball's just not even on the screen. 2-2. Swing and a miss. Got him on a fastball. That one better located.
1: That was a setup pitch.
0: And O'Hearn strikes out for the second time tonight, one away.
1: That's genius. Just, you're changing eye levels right there.
0: That's true.
1: Just throw him off a little bit. And
0: very good point.
1: There you go.
0: And catcher goes out to the mound. Pitcher's like, okay, so I'm going to throw this one all the way to the screen. Yeah. Don't even try and catch it, and then I'll...
1: Just throw it at the bull.
0: Yeah, that's right.
1: Yeah.
0: Nick Gonzalez, two hits and a walk in four trips. He's also scored twice. Bluebaugh, the kick and the pitch, swing and a miss, just blew a fastball by him. All of these fastballs from Bluebaugh have been 97 and 98. As a matter of fact, the hardest pitch he threw was the ball that went all the way to the screen. The 0-1. It's high, 1-1. Well, it looks like there have been maybe a few people who have departed from the Tarps Off crew in the upper deck down the left field line, but most of them have stuck around.
1: It's a little bit smaller than it was last half inning.
0: It is. 1-1. High bouncer, softly hit left side. Charging Paredes, bare hands, throws to first, not nearly in time. Throw gets away from Walker and goes out of play, hits the net, and down to second base goes Gonzalez. Actually didn't go out of play. That net actually is in play in that situation, but leads to an extra base as Paredes throws one that Walker can't corral at first base.
1: Got to think single and an error right there.
0: Yeah, that's what that's going to be. The 12th hit of the night for the Pirates. So Gonzalez in scoring position. Pittsburgh has had traffic in every single inning. Here's O'Neill Cruz, the biggest swing in this game. Go-ahead three-run home run in the sixth. That was off of Mike Burrows, his former teammate. Pitch by Bluebaugh. And the breaking ball is over for a strike. Cruz also has a single, 2-for-4.

0: breaking ball drops in at the knees, nothing at two. You know, talking about some of the tarps off people leaving, judging by what appears to be the age of a lot of the people out there, they may have finals tomorrow.
1: You're right.
0: You know, they gotta go home. Might have a curfew. 0-2. That bounces and then gets away from Walker to the backstop. And down to third base goes Gonzalez. Off-speed pitch that bounced in front of Vasquez. So a wild pitch puts a runner at third. It's just been an incredibly sloppy game for the Astros tonight. Has. And really in multiple facets. It's a 1-2 count to Cruz. Infield is in for the Astros, down by five. Blue ball delivers. Swing and a miss. High fastball gets him at 99. And Cruz strikes out for the second time tonight. That's the second for blue ball, two out. That may be the hardest pitch blue ball has thrown in his career. It's technically 98.9 miles an hour. Here's Indy Rodriguez. He started the scoring for the Pirates with a two-run home run in the second. He's also walked. Scored twice in four trips. Pitch on the way. That is outside for a ball. And yes, that pitch that he struck out O'Neill Cruz on, A.J. Blueball, 98.9 miles an hour. It is indeed the fastest pitch A.J. Blueball has ever thrown. 1-0. And there's a strike on the inside corner. That one at 97.
1: I'm sure he'll be bragging about that later tonight.
0: Should be. One one. That's high. I know pitchers can sometimes get particular about that. So it's 98.9, right? So you can round it up to 99. But I've heard guys say it's only 99 if you it's 99.0.
1: True.
0: Is when they count.
1: Yes.
0: Same thing with throwing 100.
1: Correct.
0: Has to be 100.0 or higher.
1: Correct.
0: 2-1. Breaking ball, and that's lifted deep to left center. Racing back is Trammell onto the warning track. Leaps, and he can't get it. It's off the fence in front of the visitor's bullpen. Gonzalez scores. It's an RBI double for Indy Rodriguez, his third run batted in of the night. And it is 10-4 Pittsburgh. It seemed like that ball would never come down. Trammell came close to making a great play on it as that ball was slicing back toward him.
1: That's not an easy play either in that little...
0: Certainly not.
1: Well, if you want to call it a well, because the track is so big, it's so hard to gauge where you're at and where the ball's going to end up. So, did a great job knocking the ball down, but that ball was struck extremely well.
0: There's Jake Mangum. He's 4-for-4. His third career four-hit game. First pitch here is whacked foul into the seats off to the left, strike one. All four hits singles. He has scored a run and stolen a couple of bases. Blue ball set. Looks back at second. Now the 0-1. And that's up and away. And it's a ball and a strike. Blue ball delivers. And that's a little low. 2-1.
1: I'm going to keep an eye on Rodriguez at second. He's got a massive lead with nobody even close to him.
0: Two-one. Swing and a miss. High fastball. 98, and it's 2-2 to Mangum. Astros. The 10 runs allowed, it's the eighth time this year that they've given up double-digit runs. They've given up as many as 12 runs in a game this season. They've done that three different times. Blue ball's 2-2. And that's lifted down the left field line, slicing toward the corner, and it is foul into the seats. Let's pause 10 seconds for station identification on the Houston Astros Radio Network.
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0: Pirates with a 10-4 lead over the Astros. Two outs. And Andy Rodriguez at second for Pittsburgh in the top of the ninth inning. Pirates have right-hander Dennis Santana up in the bullpen. Closer Soto hasn't gotten up, with Pirates having entered this inning up by five, now up by six. 2-2. High and inside, 98, and it's a full count to Mangum. Mangum, the native of Pearl, Mississippi, just outside of Jackson, state capital. Played at Mississippi State. 3-2. And that is in there for strike three, right at the knees, and Mangum is challenging.
3: The batter's challenging.
0: I think that grazed the bottom of the zone barely. Mangum skipping down toward first base. And, yep, it's a strike. Just barely got the bottom of the zone.
3: Pittsburgh is out of challenges.
0: So neither team has a challenge remaining. Blue ball strikes out three, gives up a run. We go to the bottom of the ninth. Pirates 10, Astros 4.
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0: Bottom of the ninth, Pirates with a 10-4 lead over the Astros, and right-hander Dennis Santana enters, third pitcher for Pittsburgh. Santana, 4.81 ERA in 26 games. 24 in the third innings, 23 hits, 13 walks, 19 strikeouts. He'll face the bottom third of the Astros order, beginning with Jake Meyers. Matthews and Vasquez scheduled to follow. Meyers 0-3, pitch on the way. And Meyers lines this one to left center field, and that's down for a base hit. And bouncing toward the gap, Meyers on his way to second base. Here's a throw in by Cruz, not nearly in time. Meyers in with a head first slide and a leadoff double. So Meyers with his fourth two-bagger of the season. And that's the Astros' sixth hit, their first hit since the fourth. Now it's Bryce Matthews who's 1-for-3 with a single and a run score. Santana spent some time in the closer's role for the Pirates last year. Not a save situation here, obviously. First pitch, swing and a miss at a slider. Had 16 saves and 19 chances a year ago, but Pirates signing Gregory Soto this offseason, and he moved into the closer's role. Oh, one. Swing and a miss. Another slider down and away. Well, after Meyers crushed his first pitch fastball, he hasn't thrown Matthews a fastball.
1: Seems to be a pattern there.
0: Yeah.
1: Following the Bubba Chandler program.
0: That's right. Bubba Chandler in line for the win. Four runs, three earned in five innings. Wilbur Dotel, three scoreless innings of relief. Didn't allow a hit. Walk two. 0-2. It's outside. And it's a one ball, two strike count. Santana, originally acquired by the Pirates off of waivers from the Yankees in June of 2024. In addition to the Pirates and the Yankees, he's also pitched for the Mets, Rangers, and Dodgers. 1-2. Swing and a foul tip held on to by Rodriguez, so Matthews finally saw a fastball, but it was up and in. And he strikes out for the first out in the bottom of the ninth. Here's Vasquez. Hit it well his last time. To the right center field gap, Mangum able to run it down. He does have a single in three at-bats. Pitch on the way. Slider a little low. Kick and the pitch in tight. Backs Vasquez off the plate. Certainly a frustrating game for the Astros tonight, Red, when you think about the way this game started. Not just with the Astros taking the lead, but also just had so many ducks on the pond early. Just feels like they should have been able to get more than the four runs that they got, and then the game just got away from them late. 2-0. There's a strike on the inside corner.
1: Yeah, you get that many runners on, and especially with runners in scoring position, there's got to be a moment where somebody steps up and then picks up the team, and they just weren't able to do that tonight. And then, as you mentioned, the wheels just kept rolling off on every side of the baseball.
0: 2-1 delivery. And that's outside. Did he go around? No swing, says Chris Guccione. It's 3-1.
1: Yeah, their defensive mistakes ended up costing them a couple runs as well, too. So when you can make the errors, but when they cost you, they cost you some runs, and that's when it really hurts you.
0: 3-1. And Vasquez hits it well, but well fouled down the left field line. Got out ahead of that fastball. As that winds up deep in the lower bowl. Full count. Ten runs, 13 hits for the Pirates. Four runs, six hits for the Astros. Mentioned the defense. Two errors for the Astros. One for the Pirates. Santana's 3-2. And that is inside, ball four. So Vasquez walks. And now back to the top of the order. Out to the mound goes Rodriguez to have a chat with Santana before Jeremy Pena stands in. 10-4 Pirates, one out, two on for the Astros at the bottom of the ninth. You certainly would consider this somewhat of a victory if you can at least get Gregory Soto, their closer, up and even into this game if you're the Astros, even if you wind up coming up short, because that could affect his availability for the rest of this series and his effectiveness as well.
1: It could, and yeah, just even maybe getting him up and throwing and moving in the bullpen too, with some, you know, kind of intentional warm-up.
0: Right.
1: To kind of get his blood flowing.
0: First pitch to Pena is way outside. His backhand by Rodriguez on an errant slider. Ball one.
1: Yeah, because just throwing and getting warmed up in the bullpen can be mentally and physically exhausting. Even if you don't get into the game, it kind of, especially as a closer, you get into that mindset, you flip that switch, and then you got to turn it off without getting any exertion of your energy and, you know, your adrenaline. It can be tough.
0: The 1-0 to Pena. And there's a strike on the inner third. And Pena, he wanted to challenge that, but then he remembered the Astros don't have any ABS challenges remaining. That pitch was a strike, though. Kind of moved his right hand toward his helmet and then was like, oh, yeah, that's right. 1-1. Ground ball, right side and through for a base hit. On his way to third is Myers. He's coming around. The throw home by Mangum is nowhere close. It's backed up by the pitcher Santana as Myers scores an RBI single for Pena. His second run batted in and second hit of the night. And it is 10-5 Pittsburgh. That throw by Mangum was so bad. It was up the third baseline. The catcher, Rodriguez, wasn't even close to it. Santana was the one who got it. The pitcher backing up the play.
1: I didn't think the catcher flinched at that throw. So hey, that's a throw that doesn't even need to happen. You're up six. Let the run score. Luckily, it didn't let anybody else advance on the throw either. So just throw it back into second and save your arm, man.
0: So Vasquez at second. Pena at first. One out in the bottom of the ninth. Here's Yordan. He has a two-run homer tonight. First pitch. Fouled to the backstop, strike one. And now Gregory Soto is getting loose in the Pirates' bullpen.
1: There you go.
0: A big swing by Yordan here could make things very interesting.
1: Very quickly.
0: And a balk's been called on Santana. So both runners advance 90 feet. Vasquez goes to third and Pena to second. To get a look at the replay, I didn't see what Santana did there.
1: I think he flinched.
0: It's an 0-1 count to Yordan. Santana delivers. And that is off the outside corner. Missed with a changeup. Hey, we're getting another look at the...
1: He did. He came set and froze.
0: Yeah, he was starting to come set to bring his hands together and then stopped. Well, yep, that's a balk every time. 1-1. That is in tight, two balls and a strike. You know, sometimes on these balks, there'll be like a little flinch that's almost imperceptible, but that was not one of those.
1: No, that was quite clear and quite obvious to everybody at the ballpark.
0: Infield shade at the pole, outfield straight away. Astros down 10-5, second and third, one out, bottom of the ninth. 2-1, bounce foul to the backstop on another changeup away. He stayed soft on Yordan. Changeups and cutters so far. It's 2-2.
1: I'm not sure I'm letting the big guy get a fastball and beat me.
0: Yeah.
1: But I've seen weirder things on the baseball field.
0: The 2-2. Bouncing ball softly hit left side. Tough play coming in. The third baseman fields. He'll just hold on to it. Gonzalez didn't have a play anywhere. As Vasquez scores, Pena stays at second, and it is 10-6 10-6 Pirates. So Yordan, his second hit of the night, is an infield hit. And he has driven in three in this ball game, giving him 42 RBIs on the year. And this will get Rodriguez out to the mound as Soto continues to crank it up in the Pirate bullpen. Astros need another base runner to get the tying run to the plate. It would now be a save situation should Soto come into this game, because the tying run, Paredes, is on deck. And Rodriguez, done with his conversation, headed back to his position. So I would have to think if Walker gets on, that's going to be it for Santana.
1: Most likely, yes. I would have to agree with you on that one.
0: Christian Walker, an RBI single in four trips tonight. That's Pena at second, Alvarez at first, 10-6 in favor of the Pirates, and now Don Kelly out of the dugout. So he had Rodriguez go out to stall, and now he's going to bring in his closer in what is a save situation. Astros with two runs home so far here in the bottom of the ninth inning. And Don Kelly hasn't made the signal yet. All the infielders joining in on the conference. And now takes the baseball and signals for Soto. 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

0: first baseman, number 8.
1: Gregory Soto into the game for the Pirates. 10-6, Pittsburgh leads it. One out, bottom of the ninth. Astros have scored twice so far in the inning. They have Pena at third, Alvarez at first. Need another base runner. Get the tying run of the plate as Christian Walker stands in. Walker, an RBI single, back in the third. Soto set at the belt, delivers. And Walker pops it up, foul and out of play behind home. Got to gear up for a fastball against Soto. That one at 95. Soto, 7 saves and 9 chances, a 1.95 ERA in 27 games, 27 and two-thirds innings, 10 hits, 11 walks, and 32 strikeouts. Here's the 0-1. Swing and a miss, elevated a breaking ball. Soto last pitched on Saturday against the Twins and earned the save. It was a 4-out save for Soto. The 0-2. It's high, 1-2. That fastball at 98. Soto in his first year with the Pirates, pitched for the Mets and the Orioles last year, signed a 1-year deal worth $7.25 million for this season. 1-2. Little slide step, and that's strike 3 on the inside corner. Both Walker and Rodriguez tapped their helmets. Neither team has a challenge, and the pitch is a strike. I don't know what Rodriguez was doing. And Walker goes down looking. That pitch barely did graze the inside corner, though, as Walker has some words for Louis Krupa as he walks back to the dugout, and the Astros are down to their final out.
2: You don't see that often.
1: The double both tap. Isak Paredes, 0-for-3 with a walk. Soto delivers. That's hit sharply foul into the Pirates' dugout. Hopefully everyone's okay over there. Nothing in one.
2: Going back to what you said, Robert, you got Soto in this game now, and now he's, you know, got his adrenaline going. He's amped up, and this could definitely change where he's used at for the rest of this series.
1: For sure. 0-1. Swing and a miss at a sweeper down and in, and the Astros are down to their final strike. Paredes, the two-tone back in the box. Soto, a long set, now the 0-2. Swing and a miss, struck him out on a slider away, and that is the ball game. A frustrating night for the Astros as they lose for the third time in their last 4 games, falling to the Pirates 10-6. We'll be back with the Gallery Furniture postgame show after this.
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1: Astros fall to the Pirates tonight 10-6. Pirates 10 runs, 13 hits, 1 error, 7 left on. Astros 6 runs, 8 hits, 2 errors, 7 left on. Bubba Chandler 2-6. With the win for the Pirates, Mike Burrows 3-7 with the loss for the Astros. Gregory Soto, his 8th save and 10 chances. Time of game, 3 hours and 8 minutes. Played in front of 25,573 at Daikin Park. Roof closed tonight as the Pirates win their 4th in a row. They improve to 33-28. The Astros lose for the 3rd time in their last 4 games and fall to 27-35. We'll be back with more of the Gallery Furniture post-game show after this.
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1: Astros fall to the Pirates tonight 10-6. Got off to a good start for the Astros. Very first pitch thrown by Bubba Chandler was an infield hit for Jeremy Peña to the left side, and he was aboard for Yordan Alvarez. 20 homers tied for second in the majors, and he's six in the AL with 39 driven in, and he hits this first pitch high in the air, pretty deep to left. Back is Reynolds at the wall, looking up. See you later! To the back of the Landry's Crawford boxes for Yordan, number 21 on the year. And the Astros lead it 2-0, two pitches into the game. But the Pirates would counter in the bottom, or in the top of the second inning. Mike Burrows on the mound gave up an infield hit to Nick Gonzalez after he struck out O'Neill Cruz. Andy Rodriguez hit a two-run home run to right center, his first home run of the season, and that made it a 2-2 game. Astros, however, would rally to take the lead in the bottom of the third. Jeremy Peña reached on a two-base error committed by the third baseman Gonzalez, couldn't field a ground ball. Yordan Alvarez then walked to put two men on for Christian Walker. 3-1. Breaking ball pulled through the left side. That's a base hit. Peña racing around third and coming home. Throwing home is Reynolds. The throw is offline, not in time. Peña slides in head first. An RBI single for Christian Walker. And it's 3-2 Astros. Walker with his team leading 44th run batted in. So the Astros were back on top thanks to Walker's RBI single, and they would get an insurance run in the fourth. Bryce Matthews and Christian Vasquez one out singles against Bubba Chandler to put runners at the corners for Jeremy Peña. 1-2. And Peña lifts this one in the left field, coming in, diving Reynolds, and he trapped it. It came down before it got into his glove, and Matthews scores. And now Vasquez, he had stayed at first base, and now he's going to be out. Vasquez thought that that ball had been caught. The run will score. And the Astros lead it 4-2. Peña credited with an RBI fielder's choice as Vasquez being put out on a force play. So it was a 4-2 Astros lead, but that's where a lot of the fun would start to end for the Astros. In the sixth inning, Mike Burrows still on the mound. He walked the leadoff man, O'Hearn. Nick Gonzalez followed with a single, and O'Neill Cruz followed with a go-ahead three-run home run to right center. And that gave the Pirates their first lead of the night as they were up 5-4. And Andy Rodriguez would draw a walk, ending Burrows' night. On came Angel De Los Santos. Rodriguez stole second. Jake Mangum then with a bunt that Paredes fielded through to first base, a one-hop throw that got past Bryce Matthews, who was covering first on the wheel play. That throwing error allowed Rodriguez to score and made it a 6-4 Pirate lead. Pirates would add to their lead in the eighth. Brian Abreu on the mound with one out. Jake Mangum singled. Jared Triolo walked after Spencer Horwitz struck out for the second out of the inning on a 10-pitch at battle. Brandon Lau hit a three-run home run off the foul pole down the right field line, and that made it 9-4 Pirates. Pirates got another in the ninth off A.J. Blueball. Nick Gonzalez reached an infield hit. Isak Paredes then committed a throwing error, allowing Gonzalez to get to second. Second throwing error of the game for Paredes. Gonzalez would get to third on a wild pitch. O'Neill Cruz struck out, but Andy Rodriguez doubled to left center to score Gonzalez, and it was 10-4 Pittsburgh. Astros made some noise in the bottom of the ninth inning. Jake Meyers led off with a double against reliever Dennis Santana. Christian Vasquez then walked. That was after Bryce Matthews had struck out. So the Astros had two men on and one out for Jeremy Peña. 1-1. Ground ball right side and through for a base hit. On his way to third is Myers. He's coming around. The throw home by Mangum is nowhere close. It's backed up by the pitcher Santana as Myers scores an RBI single for Peña, his second run batted in and second hit of the night. And it is 10-5 Pittsburgh. Next batter was Yordan. The 2-2. Bouncing ball, softly hit left side. Tough play coming in. The third baseman fields. He'll just hold on to it. Gonzalez didn't have a play anywhere. As Vasquez scores, Peña stays at second. And it is 10-6 Pirates. So the Astros got to within four runs, but then on came Gregory Soto, the closer. He

0: struck out Christian Walker and Isak Paredes to end the ball game as the Astros lost by that 10-6 score. Make sure you stay tuned for the 10th inning show with Matt Thomas on KBME 790 immediately following our game coverage. We'll be back with a look around the major leagues next.
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0: Let's take a look at the out-of-town scoreboard brought to you by Landry's Restaurants, a leader in dining, hospitality, entertainment, and gaming. We'll start off with the games that are in progress, including in Arizona, where the Dodgers have a 4-2 lead over the Diamondbacks. That game is in the bottom of the sixth inning. Corbin Carroll, his eighth home run of the year in that ball game, as Michael Soroka has gone the distance so far for Arizona in the start. They're in the sixth inning in Seattle. Mariners, winners of seven in a row, lead the Mets 7-3. As that game started by Logan Gilbert for Seattle, Patrick Wisdom with a home run for the Mariners in that game. Carson Binge, rookie for the Mets, has hit a pair of home runs in that contest. They're in the sixth inning in Anaheim. Rockies with an 8-2 lead over the Angels. Colorado scoring four runs in the fourth inning, knocking Grayson Rodriguez out of the ball game as he's charged with all eight runs that have been scored by the Rockies. Everything else has been concluded, including the Tigers winning big at Tampa Bay, 8-0, the final score at Tropicana Field. First win of the season for Jack Flaherty. He's now 1-7 on the year. Gleyber Torres, Wenzel Perez, and Riley Green all went deep for the Tigers. Phillies, 3-2 winners over the Padres. That game played at Citizens Bank Park in Philadelphia as Alvarado got the win in relief. Gavin Sheets with a home run for the Padres. Bryce Harper, his 14th of the year for Philadelphia. The Orioles win at Fenway, beating the Red Sox 4-2. As Shane Baz, two runs allowed over seven innings to pick up his third win of the season for the Orioles, who got home runs from Kobe Mayo and Pete Alonso. The Marlins win in D.C. 7-3 over the Nationals as it was Joe Mack hitting his first big league home run for the Marlins. Roberto Hernandez had a pair of home runs for Miami in that game as well. The Guardians win over the Yankees 9-4, the final from the Bronx, as Cam Schlittler suffers just his third loss of the year, gives up five runs in four and a third innings in that ball game, as Kyle Manzardo hitting his sixth home run of the year for the Guardians. It took him 10 innings, but the Reds were able to walk off the Kansas City Royals 4-3 as Blake Dunn with the walk-off hit for Cincinnati in that contest. In Atlanta, the Braves beat the Toronto Blue Jays 4-3, the final in that game, as Matt Olson with his 17th home run of the year, helping to make a winner of Bryce Elder, who gave up three runs in 6 2/3. Twins bounce back after getting swept by the Pirates as they beat the White Sox 6-4, the final score at Target Field earlier tonight, as Davis Martin, who's pitched so well for the White Sox, gives up 6 runs in 4 2/3 innings in a loss. Connor Prelip picks up his second big league win for Minnesota. The Brewers 8-3 winners over the Giants, the final in Milwaukee. Jake Bowers, his 10th home run of the year for the Brewers, as Kyle Harrison 7-1 with the win. He struck out 12 and gave up 1 run over 5 2/3 innings. The Rangers defeated the Cardinals 7-4, the final score from St. Louis, as Nathan Eovaldi giving up 4 runs in 6 innings. He got into no decision in that ball game. The Rangers seeing Jock Peterson pick up a couple of doubles and a couple of RBIs. The A's edge the Cubs 2-1, the final from Wrigley, as it was Gage Jump getting his first big league win for the A's, giving up just a run over 7 innings, striking out 5 in his second big league start. Nick Kurtz, his 11th home run for the A's. Once again, Pirates defeat the Astros 10-6 here at Daikin Park. We'll be back one final time right after this.
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0: Astros and Pirates play game two of this three-game series tomorrow night. Spencer Arrighetti, 7-1, 1.34 ERA starts for the Astros against Paul Skeen, 6-5, 2.89 ERA for the Pirates. 7:10 first pitch will be on the air with Astrolaunch beginning at 6:40 on the Houston Astros Radio Network. Certainly hope you can join us. I'd like to thank all who made tonight's broadcast possible. Our studio producer is Josh C. Our producer engineer is Matt Boltz. For Josh Reddick, I'm Robert Ford saying so long. Once again, the final score from Daikin Park: Pittsburgh Pirates 10, Houston Astros 6.
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0: 0-2, and that's drilled deep down the right field line. Ball is hooking. If it stays fair, it's gone, and it hits the foul pole. A three-run home run by Brandon Lau, and the Pirates now lead it 9-4 as it's gone from bad to worse for the Astros. Pittsburgh's second three-run home run of the game.
1: But it was cool when it was 2-0, right? Super early in the night. 10-6, the final score. I mean, the Astros made it somewhat interesting in the ninth inning, but the damage was done. Brian Abreu, my goodness. My goodness. Mike Burrows, my goodness. Two more home runs allowed for Burrows. 15 on the season. He takes the loss. Five innings. ERA is 5.66. De Los Santos did his job. Okert's done his job. And Abreu just challenging and giving up walks and giving up hits. It's... The Astros have got to make some tough decisions coming up here, and one of them might involve a guy that was a huge part of this Astros team as a leverage reliever, because right now, I don't want to see Brian Abreu pitch anymore. I mean, this is now going on two-plus months of, well, if you go back even to last year, September just wasn't great either. I mean, the record was okay, and the ERA is okay, but he was laborsome then, and he's just been, boy, this is hard to say, flat-out terrible this year. Flat out terrible. Ernie of almost 8. And for a reliever to have an Ernie of 8 this late in the season, there's no coming back from that. But Burrows, my God, stop throwing home runs. I mean, I know he's not trying to do it. But that's, you know, two more tonight, 15 for the season he's given up. So all this kind of positive momentum the Astros had on that road trip when they took care of Chicago, swept them, and took 3 of 4 from the Rangers in Arlington, it's kind of dissipated because, A, the Astros have come home and have dropped 3 of 4, and the Seattle Mariners are winning, and they're about to pick up their 8th consecutive win. If they hold, they're up 8-3. So the Astros are going to be 6 back after working so hard to get within 2.5 out. It feels like a week ago.
2: But you know all these things. 10:45 is the time. Matt Thomas with you on the 10th inning show as the Astros fall 10-6. Let's discuss it. I'll give you the phone numbers. I'm just going to mention the phone numbers a couple times because, look, we're tired and sleepy and grumpy. So I don't want to know if I want to spend an hour and 15 arguing with y'all or maybe disagreeing with you. 713-212-5790. 713-212-5790. Let's start today with Joel on the 10th inning show at 10:46. Joel, good evening to you.
19: Hey, Matt, leaving the stadium. Listen, is it time to just root for personal accolades? We got a chance at the Cy Young and an MVP with Yordan. Are we at that point yet?
2: We are not at that point yet because it is six. They're in the wild card chase. I don't want to get into that conversation until probably after the trade deadline, if that's all.
19: Okay, so then here's my question on the current roster is, do we not have a better option than Bryce Matthews taking in bats for us? I mean, maybe he'll be good in the future. 23 draft pick, but right now he's not a major league hitter by a long shot.
2: No, and there's going to be a difficult decision to be made about somebody when Altuve comes back, and that's going to hopefully, you know, I don't know. I mean, he's not going to, sounds like he's not going to rehab because I think he's progressing faster than they thought it would be. So maybe if Altuve comes back in the next 10 days, at worst case, you're not going to see. Now, see, Bryce does have value because he can play more than one position. So you like to have those guys on a roster. But in terms of playing every day, I think will end when Altuve comes back.
19: Okay. I'll tell you, I don't understand Ryan Abreu. 91 mile per hour fastball, 97 mile per hour fastball. The guy's cost himself at least $30 to $50 million of guaranteed money in this business. I just don't understand it.
2: Well, it's either you do the job and thank you for the phone call or you don't. And I'm not worried about his economic future. I think he'll be fine. But I don't know. No, I mean, I do know. You know, I mean, I think we all know. The Astros know. And, you know, if he is on your active roster, you have to use him. I know y'all are going to argue with me about that. And not every situation is going to be one where, you know, it's 9-3. Oh, it's time to put Abreu in. If he's on a roster and he's got a uniform on, he's going to have to get outs. And if he can't get outs, then the Astros have to make the tough decision. And right now, Brian Abreu can't get outs. Without giving up runs, without walking people. It's too bad, too, because Brian Abreu is a nice guy. I mean, and he has had tremendous value for this organization. But this year ain't it. And if it's velocity, if it's hurt, if it's in his head, I don't particularly care because, unfortunately, we are a results-oriented business when it comes to following our baseball team. And the results are they're horrible, and they're not getting any better. There was even a run in the last 2 weeks where he had thrown some BBs, and it still felt like there just was – it was not the Brian Abreu of old. I have seen very little of Brian Abreu 23-24 or 24-25 because this version of 26 is keeping the Astros, as you as fans, frustrated beyond belief. And it does handicap the manager because you just can't bury a guy. When you're in the NBA and you're a coach and you've got a guy on your roster because you have to keep him for some reason, you can bury him as the 13th or 14th or 15th guy on your bench, never play him because NBA rotations are about 9 or 10 players most nights. You can't do that with bullpens. You just can't. You have to throw guys. If you throw Stephen Okert and Brian King every day, their arms are going to fall off. That's just the reality of it. 713-212-5790, 713-212-5790. Jason and Conroe at 10:50 in the 10th inning show. Hi, Jason.
20: My honest opinion, Mr. Matt, is very simple. I think our skip is worried about the next day instead of the now. Like, when I mentioned that, I'm talking about the actual bullpen because it was obvious. Burroughs was empty in the tank. And for whatever reason, he stayed in there. I mean, you can't always save the bullpen, especially if they're rested. I believe they said that on the TV tonight. And I'm going to be honest. If that's Abreu getting his confidence back, then I don't know what to say. That just at this point, it's a circus. It really is, because you can
2: it's not a circus. It's just you've got a starter who has let you down for the most part this year, and you've got a reliever that's let you down. It's not a circus. It's not. These are guys. I mean, Mike Burrows has had major league outs and had some success. He did so in Pittsburgh, and the Astros thought enough of it. Brian Abreu's had a very good major league career. He's just having a terrible season. I mean, circus would be putting up players that don't deserve to be in the major league roster. That's more of a circus to me.
20: I gotta ask you this. I really do. You start getting your pitchers back, you know, your Hunter Browns of the world, and, you know, you start getting your players back. I mean, we're losing games right now. I feel it's going to hurt us in the end, because at this point, if you bring a lot of people back and you know, and you're not necessarily, you're in the race to win the division, but, you know, the competition out there is a lot stiffer than you think. I mean, what really is he going to do for us?
2: The reality is you have to replace a starter with a starter when Hunter Brown comes back, and thank you for the phone call. The only thing you could possibly do is, you know, you send Kaiwei Tang back to the bullpen, because he's done it before and he's got the flexibility to do that. So you're going to shore up probably the bullpen spot by bringing Hunter Brown in, but then you got to move a reliever. I mean, I don't know what more the Astros can do with Brian Abreu. I mean, he can accept an assignment to the minor leagues, but I mean, he's a major league veteran. He's 5+ years in Major League Baseball. This is June. I don't know if a guy who's been there, done that, is going to go to Corpus Christi, going to go to Sherland, and all of a sudden reinvent himself. I mean, I don't know the inner workings of the Astros front office, but if you're Joe, you just can't. I mean, again, if you hold him only for games that are within, you know, are 5 or 6 runs up or down, how many of those do you have? You don't get a lot of those. That's why you've got to pitch him if he's on your roster. If you don't want to pitch him anymore and you think he is washed as a player, you have to release him. You have to take the loss. And I just keep waiting for the Abreu to turn around, and it's just not happening. 713-212-5790. Matt with us in Spring Branch on the 10th Inning Show. Hello, Matt.
3: Yeah, I don't know if that was on purpose, but that opening clip of Robert Ford saying things have gone from bad to worse for the Astros, that was a good encapsulation of the entire season. So whoever clipped that, bravo, well done, well placed. You know, when Mike Burrows was looking very promising in spring training, I thought Dana Brown had found another kind of diamond in the rough, or another overlooked player. I was like, okay, here we go again. We're going to have, you know, pretty solid 1-2 between Brown and Burrows, but he's been an outright disaster. And I mean, once you get a full staff back, I don't know how you continue to pitch him. Like, I don't know what you do with him. I mean, I'm to the point where I'm looking at when are Wisniewski and Blanco coming back?
2: Here's the thing. Here's the reality. Forget about those two guys. Ronel Blanco and Christian Javier are starting to throw now, and that means those guys are probably, I don't know if they're right around the corner, but they're approaching a corner, and you got to make some tough decisions. And, you know, look, you made a trade with Burrows. You thought highly of him, and you've given up commodities for it. It was a part of a 3-team trade, and you still, I mean, he's got a lot of length left in his contract. He's a young guy with a little professional experience and a little major league service time, so I would not suggest giving up on him, and that'd be foolish if the Astros did, but yeah, for what the Astros did to try to manipulate to bring him here, and for all the thoughts of him being a diamond in the rough, he just gives up too many home runs. I mean, that you can't continue. I mean, he's given up 15 home runs so far this year. That's unacceptable. It just is.
3: It seems like there's a reason why Pittsburgh kept him in the pen like they did. I mean, I guess they knew something Astros didn't. I don't know, but yeah, that's what I got. I just, once they get a full rotation back, they cannot continue to play him. But that's all I got. Thanks.
2: 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We'll hear from Joe Espada here coming up, and we'll also hear from Craig and the rest of you. 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
0: 20 homers tied for second in the majors, and he's six in the AL with 39 driven in, and he hits this first pitch high in the air, pretty deep to left. Back is Reynolds at the wall, looking up. See you later! To the back of the Landry's Crawford boxes for Yordan, number 21 on the year. And the Astros lead it 2-0, two pitches into the game.
2: That's the play of the game brought to you by Hawkins Corporation and HawkinsCorp.com. And our player of the game, of course, Jordan Alvarez, home run number 21. Morrow Mechanical Cooling and Heating present that to you as we welcome you back to the 10th inning show on Sports Talk 790. The relief pitcher of the game, got to be Stephen Okrin. He's been that guy more times than not. And we'll hear shortly from the skipper, but want to hear from you next. 713-212-5790. 713-212-5790. Let's talk to Craig on the 10th inning show at 1101 on KBME in Houston. Craig, good evening to you.
7: Good evening. Making it home from the game. You know, I could talk about a lot of things. We could talk about, you know, we don't have a second baseman with a range. We have a third baseman who can't seem to field balls cleanly, and we don't have a catcher that can throw to second base. But I think my real issue is the fact that I'm trying to figure out what's my return on my investment for being a season ticket holder here. We played much better on the road. You know, I'm better off taking my $50,000 plus investment on my season tickets and spending on a little bit of airfare and going to see the Astros actually play baseball away from home. What is wrong with these guys at home? This is not this year. This has been the last 3 years.
2: No, they were good. They had one lousy home year, and they bounced back with the next year with winning 50 games at home. So it's I don't have the home records in front of me, but that is, I believe that's an erroneous statement. I could be wrong, but I believe that's not the case. As far as this year's team, I'm looking right now. I'm trying to get the standings here, but my phone is internet's not doing great here so far. I don't know if there's a huge discrepancy between their record at home and they are on the road. I mean, they're under 500, so I'm assuming they're under 500 in both. So you need to go to the games because if you're a season ticket holder, you want to go to the games because you want to go see them. I mean, that's your prerogative. I think you would probably enjoy yourself. You can't literally travel all around the country unless you're a man of incredible wealth. And if you are, congratulations.
7: Well, you know, 50,000 plus, you know, to watch them lose, and maybe I'm just at the wrong games because I only make it to half of them. So, it's not a good product right now. If you want to argue that, I'll be happy to argue with you all night long. It's not a good product.
2: No, they're not playing well. I mean, they're under 500. That's not going to do it, and they're about to fall six behind Seattle. And no, I mean, I've never been around any sport in my life where I've looked at a team that went under 500 and said, oh, this is fun to watch. I mean, I'm not going to argue with you about that. But, it's not because of Daikin Park. It's because the team's just... It's got some deficiencies. There's no ifs, ands, or buts about it. I mean, let me see if I can give you the standings here. The Astros are 4 under at home and 4 under on the road. So, I mean, there's no real difference at this point.
7: Thanks for the time.
2: You got it. I don't want you to be depressed, Craig, but thanks for the phone call. Go to the games. People are nice. It's a beautiful ballpark. It's aged well. Food's good. Maybe a little pricey, but what ballpark isn't? Final call for you guys to get to the phones if you want to, and ladies too, 713-212-5790. 713-212-5790. Let me see what the Astros record was at home last year. They were 46-35 last year at home. That's 11 games above 500. 2024, they were 46-35 at home, 11 games above 500. 2023, losing home record. So that's, if you're going on that, I understand. World Series team, 55-26. So you've seen a lot more wins and losses at Daikin Park. 713-212-5790. Let's go to Joe Espada, his postgame commentary from the clubhouse, brought to you by Mulcairum Injury Lawyers.
8: Yeah, you know, and you're going to give up homers. For me, it's the fact that he gives it up with people on base, and then the crooked number, just harder to get back. But, you know, he gave up that one in the second inning, had three really good innings, and then, again, you know, leadoff walk, which was walks really just not very not normal of him, you know, walking this many guys. But the home runs with people on base, they're harder to come back from.
9: Have you guys seen any sort of common thread in the way that hitters are beating him when it comes to the home runs?
8: No, you know, they just probably better execution. But, you know, today we saw a perfect executed slider from Abreu, and Lowe keeps him fair, and it's a home run. It's just the game, right? They put good swings on him, and sometimes you just got to get ahead of hitters. You know, if you're ahead of hitters, you could manipulate more of the at-bat and you could, you know, find better ways to get people out. But that's, you know, that wasn't the case today.
9: What? Joe, there's obviously clear excitement for tomorrow with Skeens and Arrighetti. What are your just initial thoughts going into that, considering how well Spencer's just been and how he's, it's almost kind of been like a win day mindset?
8: Yeah. I'm excited to watch Spencer go out there and compete and get us the first win of this series. He's been really, really good for us. So we got to, you know, forget about this one and get ready for tomorrow. And, you know, we have one of the hottest guys in the American League on the mound for us, so it should be good.
10: Did Ray say anything about why he challenged that pitch?
8: No, I didn't ask him, no.
2: No more challenging. I don't want my pitchers ever challenging, especially with guys of the ERAs north of 7. That's going to do it for tonight's edition of the 10th Inning Show. I'm Matt Thomas. Go to bed. Get some rest. Please, let's talk tomorrow at 10 o'clock on the Matt Thomas Show with Ross. Brian Bogusevic from Space City Home Network will join the program at 11 o'clock. And Taylor Trammell will join the show at 1:30. 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For Josh, I'm Matt. Good night. 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
20: They needed to do this, and thank goodness for them they did, because now, like I said, you can at least get rid of some of that controversy before you pick more up during the season.
2: Well, but it's all the oxygen that it takes, right, in terms of Philadelphia media and every player being asked about it, every media availability. Hey, what's really going on here? You're out trying to go to the grocery store in the off season. Hey, you know, is it really as bad as they say? Because nobody ever wanted to be the bad guy. Right, the Eagles never said, yeah, it's now in you know, this is a situation we just can't deal with. Nor did A.J. Brown until he finally shows up in New England. Quote, I know that this ain't heaven, but it's close to it. And all of the, when he got drafted to the Titans, telling Vrabel, oh, I was hoping I'd be drafted by the Patriots. All of that story that is now taking on a life of its own. But for the Eagles, I want the definitive, whoever the person to write it is, whether it's an equipment guy, someone in the video room, whatever it is, for the last decade. Because look at all the people they've shuffled through, coordinators and everything else, yet you've still had all this success. And yeah, it takes the other three teams in your division never really figuring anything out to allow you the level of success that you've had. But it's been so many different bodies with the same result. Yeah, we keep winning.
20: Yeah.
2: Yeah, it's craziness over there.
20: Yeah.
2: And this A.J. Brown thing. But I do like that someone finally raised their hand and said, good, it's done. We don't have to talk about it anymore.
20: Am I the only one? Do you all have amnesia? Like Kathy Bates in Misery. Yeah. He didn't get out of the car. Are you all not watching what's been going on the last year and a half with A.J. Brown?
2: No, people are still going to ask the question. And when they come into training camp, it's still going to be, what the hell really went on? But after you do that first presser, boy, the weight of the world is going to be off your shoulders. Yeah, it's done. And we're into 2026. I mean, look, and he's in New England. Don't bother him.
20: Doesn't matter.
2: Go ask him or go ask Vrabel about something. Leave us alone.
20: See, but here's the thing. When I worked in a supermarket, right, we had two kinds of brooms that we used to clean with. We had the big brown bristle brooms that were to clean any sort of stain that fell down, to sweep water if it got anywhere. Like, that was the big industrial broom. And then we had these gray brooms that were magnetized to specifically use in the aisle because it picked up dust, right? It picked up dust and dirt and it stuck there and you were able to sweep all the way through and everything else. The worst thing, we would do it all the time and the manager would get so mad because it was honestly easier to sweep the water that would get there with that broom instead. And once you do that, it ruins the magnetism of the broom. So many times, the store managers would go, why are you using that broom? That's not value. How much these brooms cost? But like the Eagles are that gray broom where all you got to do is once you put it on the floor and start going, we're picking stuff up. We pick up controversy along the way. Like, that's why you got to get it down to zero. So it's when you put that broom down and you start going down the aisle, you know, we're going to pick up a couple of things here. There's a piece of candy. There's some dust. There's a dust bunny right there. And there's this and there's this and there's this, all that. We're going to pick this up all. And by the time you get to the end of the aisle, wow, you picked up a lot of dust. We got to put that in and throw it away. Like, that's what the Eagles do. So you know they're going to have it because they can't not. Do you think they didn't solve it? It's still Sirianni and Jalen Hurts. And who knows if anybody on the team still likes Jalen Hurts? Maybe A.J. Brown hates him at the end. Maybe A.J. Brown still loves him. We don't know. But their point is at least to get rid of this, to start from zero.
0: But see, there you go. It's the old Herm Edwards, right? Not the don't hit send.
20: Hello.
0: Not the don't hit send. But he would always talk about the, you know, you're sweeping the floor. As soon as you said broom, I started thinking about that, right? It's the, you can do all the stuff in the middle of the room pretty easy. It's the stuff you leave in the corners. Eagles always leave stuff in the corners.
20: Yeah, they do. Exit out by the Fresca, exit swollen dump. Just a quick shout out. Tony Maturi, Larry D'Antonio, Mike Dixon, Mary Owens. They were all so mad at us when we why are you doing that with the brooms? Those brooms cost so much money.
0: The shrinkage of people stealing stuff we can get through. But having to go back and wreck more of these brooms is a problem.
20: Like the minute we would see, why are you using the gray? Because it's easy to sweep the water out right here. The brown one doesn't do it, but that's their magnetized.
0: All right, sorry. Not anymore.
20: Oh, sorry.
0: Bad job by you.
20: Yeah, I think we took years off of those guys' lives with that. Oh, man.
0: They had a good run.
20: Exit out by the Fresca, exit Swollen Dome. Jason Smith, Mike Harmon, Pathmark Legends, all of them. But coming up next, with a little bit of a pause between now and the beginning of the NBA Finals tomorrow night, the three biggest lessons we have learned in the NBA playoffs to this point. Now, the finals take over. Knicks, Spurs, three biggest lessons we have learned from the NBA playoffs so far.
0: I got you.
20: It's coming up next. Let's go. Here. Jason and Mike. Why are you using that broom? Fox Sports Radio.
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What's up, Houston? It's Matt Thomas. And you know, when the heat cranks up, the big three is officially taking over. We're talking pro level, rim rocking 3-on-3. 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But to keep up with the game this fast, you need a network that can actually keep the pace. That's why I'm rocking with Verizon. 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
10: Game 1 of the Stanley Cup Final went to Vegas, winning at Carolina in a comeback 5-4, getting the game winner with under 3.5 minutes left. Game 2 is Thursday. The NBA Finals start Wednesday night with the Spurs hosting the Knicks. To Major League Baseball, the Dodgers held on 6-5 at Arizona. Freddie Freeman with 3 hits, including a home run. Wins for Colorado and Pittsburgh and Seattle. The Mariners have won 8 straight after beating the Mets 8-3. Texas won its 5th game in a row with 3 runs, top of the 9th, a victory at St. Louis 7-4. Milwaukee won again 8-3 over San Francisco. Winning pitcher Kyle Harrison now 7-1. Cincinnati came back for a 10-inning decision over Kansas City 4-3. Philadelphia edged San Diego 3-2. The Atlanta Falcons gave wide receiver Drake London a 4-year contract extension worth $100 million guaranteed. I'm Steve DeSager.
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You already know. 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
9: Down.

0: It's just so long, though. This is the Queen of Hearts.
1: Well, you got to give credit to who.
0: There's no bed. Yeah, who was that, Coop?
1: That was Jay. That sounded like Jay Scoop.
2: Yeah, it's Jay Scoop.
1: The great Jay Scoop.
0: Woo, Jay Scoop.
1: That's what you kind of. That took a lot of time and effort. You should thank Jay-Z. I mean, that's that's a good song.
0: I did. I said thank you.
1: All right. Very exciting. And
0: I need like a mini version. Like
1: Well, he'll do that. Jay Scoop, he'll help you out. He'll do a little mini version.
0: With a music bed underneath.
1: With a music bed underneath.
0: I don't know
1: I got
0: what
1: you.
0: Song that was.
1: All right, well, it is the Queen of Hearts with Lorraine. These are
2: it's
1: actual.
2: The Love Boat song.
1: You never saw the Love Boat before your time? I got you. All right. Well, these are actual questions.
0: I would love a love boat. That'd
1: yeah.
0: be so fun.
1: All right.
0: Like a love ship cruise? Ooh.
1: Okay. All right. These are actual questions by actual listeners. A late night drug tester writes in and says, how do I explain to the lady I just lost this week's paycheck on the NFL Book'em?
0: Ooh.
1: That's his.
0: You know, you don't really have to explain anything. Just hold your head really low and cry.
1: There's no crying in the Book'em. You can't cry in the Book'em. What are you talking about?
0: I think a lot of people cry.
1: There's no cry. No, you can't cry in the Book'em.
0: Okay.
1: All right. Rob the Goat Man writes in on the Book'em, says, what is the best excuse if a fella is out on a nice date and has to take a massive doo-doo? No.
0: What's a good excuse?
1: Yeah, like he's on a date. You know, you don't want to tell the girl, hey, I got to go. And, you know, I got to.
0: You always say you have a meeting with a man about a horse. She'll respect you that you're into equestrian things. Mm-hmm. And she may have no idea what you're talking about.
1: You have to go to the throne. Right? Yes. You have to go to the throne. You have a. Yeah,
0: everyone needs a royal moment.
1: Everyone needs a moment. I got you. What else? We have Rob in Cocoa Beach writes in. I don't think Rob's asked a question before. Oh, that's Rob in the 321. We know Rob. If someone tells you, yeah, I'm not much of a Disney person, should that be grounds for immediate dismissal? That's a yes.
0: I mean, maybe for me it is, but
1: it
0: not
1: is for
0: everyone. Some people despise Disney. I don't know if Coop is ever going to go to Disney again.
1: Why? Because it's so expensive and all.
0: Nah, he's just like, I think I'm over it.
1: Oh, you're over it? You're too old now, Coop? Is that the problem? Yeah.
3: It's just a long day, lots of lines, and I've seen everything. I don't know.
1: Yeah, it's not like they change a lot of stuff.
3: Yeah.
1: It's true. It's pretty much the same.
0: Whatever.
1: Shane in Des Moines says, in honor of Pride Month, he says, have you ever been to a parade or the gay bar in your life, Lorraine?
0: Oh, yeah. I love a good gay bar.
1: A lot of women love the gay bars.
0: Oh, it's the best.
1: Why is that, Lorraine? Why do the women, and I'm not talking about lesbians. I'm talking about straight
0: because
1: women.
0: Because I still get hit on by both, so I like to see,
1: you like to see
0: how good I am, you know?
1: Oh, really? You want to see who's still got game? You want to find out if you still got it. So you go out there to see who's sitting on you. All right. Queen of Hearts. What else do we have? Let's see. Ferg Dog writes in and says, how important is it for a couple to like the same kind of peanut butter? Can a Skippy guy and a Jif girl get along? Great question.
0: That is an awesome question. It's like being for different teams. You guys are going to butt heads sometimes. And what if you accidentally take a bite of her sandwich and realize it's that, you know, Skippy. It's like eating butter and margarine. They're not the same.
1: Yeah.
0: Mayonnaise and Miracle Whip. They're not the same. And if you get it mixed up on your taste buds, it could ruin your whole
1: relationship. Well, the other problem, like, you know, chunky creamy. You know,
0: yes.
1: Right? I mean, that's a major issue.
0: It has to be chunky.
1: I don't know about that. 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
21: Vegas took the opener of the Stanley Cup Final at Carolina 5-4, getting the game-winning goal with under 3.5 minutes to go. The Canes had scored on the first shot of the night. Game two is in Raleigh on Thursday. The Atlanta Falcons gave wide receiver Drake London a 4-year contract extension worth $100 million guaranteed. The Steelers gave linebacker Nick Herbig a 4-year extension. Seahawks pass rusher Derek Hall got a 3-year extension. And the Broncos gave defensive back Patrick Sertan Kattan a pay raise. Late night baseball wins for the Dodgers in Colorado and for Seattle. The Mariners have won 8 straight after an 8-3 decision over the Mets. Texas won its 5th in a row, 7-4 at St. Louis with 3 runs in the top of the 9th. Milwaukee 8-3 over San Francisco. Winning pitcher Kyle Harrison 7-1. Detroit shut out Tampa Bay. Cleveland beat the Yankees. I'm Steve DeSager.
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2: 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You idiot. Password, the word game of the stars. Here's Ben Maller.
0: All right, let's welcome in our contestants. We have Coach Russell from Orlando, the Orlando area. Hello, Coach Russell. Welcome.
3: Hey, good morning. Good morning. On my way to University of Florida for a 7-on-7 competition.
0: Oh, nice.
3: Just trying to give you a call. And by the way, I'm originally from South Carolina, and I do not like grits or biscuits and gravy. I do like grits.
0: You like biscuits and you don't like gravy. Okay. All right. Well, it says a lot about you. I don't know. You're going to the swamp, which is a legendary. Back in the old days, they had some good teams. Actually, they've been all right recently. All right. You're going to play. Who do you want to partner up with, Coach Russell? Quickly.
3: I want to go with you.
0: All right. Very nice. We're in it to win it. Hold on a sec. And who else do we have? Paige down. We have Mark on the north end. Mark, hello. Welcome. Who do you want to partner up with, Mark?
4: I'll partner up with Coop.
0: Okay. Lorena, you're out of the show. All right. We have a list of words, 1 to 10. And Coach Russell, you... Oh, boy.
4: I'm Russell.
0: I think I just hung up on Mark.
4: No. Yes, oh, my God. Yes, we hate you. We love you. Oh, that's some Orlando magic, baby. Yes.
0: That's unfortunate.
4: I'm not saying you're going with me, dude, but you're
0: going... Okay, Coop, you're going to have to play with... Unless Mark calls back, you're going to have to play with Jed. And Coach Russell, you are up first. Pick a number 1 to 10, please, Coach Russell.
3: Three.
0: Number three. All right. Let's go with wager.
3: Bet.
0: No.
4: Gamble?
0: Coop, you have to give a clue.
5: No, you don't. He already said it.
0: Gamble.
5: He said gamble.
0: Oh, he got it off my clue. That doesn't count. All right,
6: good job, Jed.
0: Stop. You weren't even listening.
5: That's a bonus point.
0: Mark called back. Good. Jed's out of the show. All right, Mark.
6: We're already ahead, Mark.
0: All right. Pick a number, Mark. 1 to 10, but not 3.
4: Number 7.
0: All right.
6: All right. Let's go with... Chairman.
4: Oh, chairman.
0: Hurry up.
4: Boss?
6: What?
4: Boss?
0: No.
6: No.
0: All right, I'm going to use the Maller maneuver, Coach Russell. Vice?
3: Say it again, I'm sorry.
0: Vice? Vice?
3: Vibe?
0: Vice! No, V-I-C-E! No. Vice! V-I-C-E! Vice!
3: Vice? I got nothing.
6: Mark, let's go with leader.
4: President.
6: Yeah.
3: Oh my God. I was thinking the wrong way.
6: Oh, Coach Russell's kinky. He was thinking of a different kind of...
5: No. Oh.
0: Oh, my God. I used the Maller maneuver. What? Oh, my God. You break my heart. 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
26: 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Houston, Houston, Houston, Houston, Houston, Houston, Houston, Houston, Houston, Houston, Houston, Houston, Houston, Houston, Houston, Houston, Houston, Houston, Houston, Houston, Houston, Houston, Houston, Houston, Houston, Houston, Houston, Houston, Houston, Houston, Houston, Houston, Houston, Houston, Houston, Houston, Houston, Houston, Houston, Houston, Houston, Houston, Houston, Houston, Houston, Houston, Houston, Houston, Houston, Houston, Houston, Houston, Houston, Houston, Houston, Houston, Houston, Houston, Houston, Houston, Houston, Houston, Houston, Houston, Houston, Houston, 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
1: Here's what you need to know.
2: Game one of the Stanley Cup final went to Vegas, winning at Carolina in a comeback 5-4, getting the game winner with under 3.5 minutes left. Game two is Thursday. The NBA finals start Wednesday night with the Spurs hosting the Knicks. To Major League Baseball, the Dodgers held on 6-5 at Arizona. Freddie Freeman with three hits, including a home run. Wins for Colorado and Pittsburgh and Seattle. The Mariners have won 8 straight after beating the Mets 8-3. Texas won its 5th game in a row with 3 runs top of the 9th, a victory at St. Louis 7-4. Milwaukee won again 8-3 over San Francisco. Winning pitcher Kyle Harrison now 7-1. Cincinnati came back for a 10-inning decision over Kansas City 4-3. Philadelphia edged San Diego 3-2. The Atlanta Falcons gave wide receiver Drake London a 4-year contract extension worth $100 million guaranteed. I'm Steve DeSager.
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10: 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Here's Brady Quinn, LeVar Arrington, and

0: job. The host was Stuart Scott.
1: Really?
0: Yeah.
2: Oh, that's cool.
0: We you know, Mike Hall, who does the Big Ten Network, yeah. He won.
1: Oh, that was the to be the sports center.
0: I wanted Zachariah to win. I like Mike Hall, though. Mike was a beast, and I knew he was the better of all of them. But Zachariah was like more of like a comedic, like how things are done now, like where the industry has gone now, like being more of yourself. But that was back then. Like that was like 2005. Yeah, but I did reality. I did While You Were Out. I did that show. Did a room in a house for my brother while they went on a vacation. That was cool. I did a reality show with Tom Brady and Jennifer Love Hewitt.
1: Did you?
0: I never made it though. I didn't make it. But it was done. Like we recorded it.
2: Yeah. How awesome was that?
0: I mean, I was a guy at some point in my life.
2: Well, yeah, and now I'm here. JLH, bro. Right? JLH.
1: Can't hardly wait.
0: Super cool. Yeah. Super cool cat, too. Like, it's cool hanging out.
1: Can't hardly look away.
0: She's very talented. She played a teacher. She was a teacher in the show, and me and Tom Brady came for show and tell day or something. We were, like, one of the kids' friends or something like that, and it was pretty cool. Okay. Yeah. I was hanging out with Tom Brady.
1: That was your most memorable moment from that crew?
0: What, Tom Brady hanging out with Tom?
1: I think Hewitt would be the one that would stay with you the longest.
0: But, why is that?
1: Hey, lots of like there back in the day. There just was. Sorry.
0: Back in the day?
1: Can't apologize for it.
0: All right. I was on Selling Sunset, too.
1: Oh, yeah, there's that.
0: It's not too long ago when we were house shopping, you know. We were on there. Shouts out to the people on Bree and all of them, the twins. Shouts out to Selling Sunset.
1: Hey, look, man, anything's possible. You know, Spencer Pratt might be the mayor.
0: Becoming the mayor. Yeah, he emailed me.
1: Spencer Pratt did?
0: Yeah, I'm going to an event tonight, a Magic Johnson event, like with the Pump Brothers. That's going to be interesting because it's going to be a power room tonight. So I'll let you guys know if I decide to come into work tomorrow. I'll let you guys know how that all goes.
2: Hey, make sure you get it lifted beforehand, okay? You know, you get a little jacked up, you know what I'm saying?
0: Okay.
2: Make sure those muscles are popping. They're when popping. You walk in there.
0: Okay.
2: Yeah, a little blood flow, if you know what I mean? You know what I'm saying?
0: Yeah, no doubt.
2: Yeah.
0: I appreciate that.
2: Yeah.
0: Yeah. That's what I'm going to do. I'm going to get a pump
2: in. Be the alpha in the room of alphas, you know?
0: That's what I'm going to do. Magic is speaking tonight. He's going to talk about something.
1: Oh, God. Ask him about his Twitter account.
0: What about it?
1: It's just like I actually think he might have been on AI well before anybody was. Mm. Because he'll just send out tweets that are just some of the most ridiculous.
2: Well, give an example, Joe.
0: Yeah, let's get an example.
1: Let me find...
0: He's efforting.
1: Let me find you something here.
0: You really had something in particular because you started typing something that was very specific. Oh no, it's not going to be good.
1: It's just like I don't know how to. It's very obvious. So he writes this: Victor Wembanyama dominated the paint on defense during the series against OKC while playing in a zone, but that won't work against the Knicks given the 3-point shooting ability of Karl Anthony Towns and OG Anunoby.
0: Okay.
1: It's just like very, very straightforward, matter of fact, just kind of stream of consciousness. Just like throws it all in there. It's just kind of.
0: I thought that was a perfectly fine tweet. What's wrong with that?
1: I can't wait to
2: watch. It sounded like it was from Claude, is what it sounds like.
1: Like, I can't wait to watch game 7 of the OKC Thunder versus San Antonio Spurs tonight on NBC. This game is must see TV!
0: I mean, it does sound like it's Claude. Like, sure, it's just copy and paste.
2: But it doesn't sound real, man.
1: But he's been doing it for years since he had the account. So I'm telling you, I think he had the first version of AI. I don't know what that was, but I think he had the first version of it. Now everybody's just now finally catching up to him.
0: Well, shots out to Magic. You don't want to catch up to him on everything, but respectfully, you know, he has done very well.
2: Damn.
0: What?
2: I'm just saying.
0: You just want to.
2: Really going to do this, aren't you?
0: No. Never again. I'm talking about just letting yourself be yourself.
1: Yeah.
0: You don't have to be just like Magic. That's all. That's all I was saying.
1: Who else are the bigwigs that are going to be there later
0: tonight? I don't know, but it's going to be pretty, because it's a small room. It's invite only. You got to be a guy to get into this room.
1: It's awesome.
0: Yeah. Thank you. So if I don't come in tonight, you know. Yeah.
2: No. Wait, is that?
0: I know why.
2: Okay. Is that, so Jonas is going to be in that room, right?
0: No, Jonas probably isn't invited.
1: Yeah, probably not. I'm good.
0: Oh. Yeah, he's probably not invited to this. Yeah, you're definitely good on this one. You don't want to go in this room.
1: No.
0: Nah.
1: I'll pass.
0: Jonas isn't into these type of rooms.
1: No.
0: Nah.
1: But, I mean, if you go there, you know, you got to drink for us because we can't be in attendance.
0: Okay.
1: So just go get crippled while you're there.
0: I'm not going to go to drink. I'm going to go shake hands and...
1: Shake hands.
0: I do a show with Jonas Knox and Brady Quinn. You should listen to it.
1: Like, you're going to listen to Magic AI a speech while you're sober? F that.
0: Yes. Dang. Magic is a really good speaker. I heard him when I was in college. He spoke at my college. How about that?
1: Damn.
0: Told him I could beat him in a one-on-one basketball game.
1: Did you?
0: Yeah, probably could have back then.
1: Well.
0: Anyway.
1: Whatever it is, be careful of those scam artists out there, because every scam starts with one thing, your personal info being available to the wrong person. So what Incogni does is they contact hundreds of data brokers, legally force them to remove your information. They can't spam you if they can't find you. 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
13: All right, relief coming your way on the Gulf Freeway. An accident just cleared northbound at Broadway. Still a little slow from Belfort, but just a couple of minutes to get through that. On the Katy Freeway, your feeder road still shut down westbound between West Green and Mason Road for a May direct there. I'm Christina Cruz in the 24-hour traffic center.
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1: The News Radio 740 forecast for Wednesday calls for an 80% chance of thunderstorms and a high of 85.
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0: It's two pros and a cup of Joe, Fox Sports Radio, LeVar Arrington, Brady Quinn, Jonas Knox with the air. Coming up top of next hour, we'll call it a little over 10 minutes from now. We are going to see about a move that was made in the NFL that could lead to another one. Both blockbuster moves, both future Hall of Famers, and we'll have that discussion for you right here on FSR. 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
1: Sometimes you can't get to everything in the world of sports or entertainment. Good thing the guys are here to bring you in case you missed it.
0: You guys remember Jim Schwartz? You know, he had this role. He was a defensive coordinator for the Cleveland Browns and did a damn fine job of it. Defense never really seemed like the issue, never really seemed like the problem. Well, Jim Schwartz was on ESPN Cleveland talking about the decision to go the direction the Brownies did in hiring Todd Monken as their head coach. Let's take a listen.
2: It sort of is what it was. We had a lot of success on defense. And the Browns made a change at head coach, and they passed over me with all the success that we had and the ability that to develop players. Our best players had their best years, all those different things. And that was the decision they made. They wanted to go with an offensive guy. They chose Todd. I'm fine with that. They can make, you know, decisions that they want to make, but they can't expect me to stay on board for that. Anybody that's in any business, you get passed over for a promotion when you've done a really, really good job in your job, and you think you were in line for that promotion. It's, you know, it's time to go. And Todd deserved his own guy.
0: So that was a little bit from Jim Schwartz talking about
3: very Jim Schwartz-ish.
0: What do you mean by that?
4: We kind of tend to forget that whole process. It was a bit awful.
0: Circus.
4: Yeah. And I think there's now becoming more criticism surrounding the Garrett trade, because this question did come up, and I was listening to Tony Grossi, who's one of the beat reporters up there and has been for a long time. And he asked a simple question. He said, was Myles Garrett going to hold out? And I think that's a fair question for Browns fans, because if he wasn't, why are you trading away a generational player? You know, a guy who's still in his prime, who's under contract. Like, none of it really makes sense. Like, unless he was that unhappy and he was going to hold out, and like, we don't know for sure. It's almost like they kind of just got, or made the move before they'd really gotten to that point of exhausting all efforts to keep him. So, I don't know. I mean, there's a lot that goes into it, but it feels like between how the head coaching hiring circus went on, now the Garrett trade, everything else, it just, there's not a lot of hope. It doesn't give you a lot of optimism in Cleveland.
0: I know that there, you got to go through the process and you got to, you know, dot the I's, cross the T's when it comes to the hiring process for a coach, but Jim Schwartz just seemed to me like the most obvious choice, as far as if you were to look at one side of the ball or one aspect of the team that was hard to be critical of, that really performed well. And it obviously wasn't offense because of all the struggles they had. Defensively, they were fantastic. And so I would just assume, well, look, the guy's already in the building. Like, he clearly sort of knows how things work there. That seems like the obvious one. And instead, they had these guys go through, like, psych evaluations. And, like, just the whole thing was bizarre. And then you just ended up with Todd Monken. And it just felt like option D at best of available options to you. And I just would have assumed that Jim Schwartz would have gotten the opportunity.
3: I mean, he's been a head coach before.
0: Yeah.
3: How'd that go?
0: That's the Lions.
3: Okay. I mean, Dan Campbell took over the Lions. How'd he do?
0: Yeah.
3: I mean, how's he doing? All I'm saying is that's a pretty strong coaching combination, Schwartz and Stefanski. If you can't do any better than what those two did, I just, I give the Cleveland Browns a lot of flack a lot of times, but in this scenario, in this situation in particular, I mean, starting anew, I think would have probably been the most prudent decision to make. No shade, just saying, like, your defense was good, but your team wasn't. So, it's just like Myles Garrett, I mean, the defense wasn't good enough to keep Myles Garrett. The defense wasn't good enough to make Jeff Schwartz the head coach. So there you go.
0: By the way,
3: is it Jeff Schwartz?
0: Jim.
3: Jim Schwartz. Yeah.
0: Jeff Schwartz
3: does radio
0: Fox
3: with us.
0: Fox Sports Radio.
3: Yeah.
0: Alum.
3: Big Jeff. Right. Yeah. All
0: right. By the way, you know that Steph Curry shoe deal? He was talking about the comfort of the shoes.
3: Yeah.
0: Also, $400 million.
3: Yeah. Well, there you go. That's a comfortable shoe.
0: Yeah. Hey, it's Jonas Knox. Trained to push past the pain, not athletes, just people. Men, women, and children who are trafficked every day in communities across the United States, sometimes by someone they trusted, sometimes by their own family. While millions watch the World Cup, they're fighting to survive in silence. 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
6: All right, relief coming your way on the Gulf Freeway. An accident just cleared northbound at Broadway. Still a little slow from Belfort, but just a couple of minutes to get through that. On the Katy Freeway, your feeder road still shut down westbound between West Green and Mason Road for a major wreck there. I'm Christina Cruz in a 24-hour traffic center.
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20: Give me fuel, give me fire, give me that which I desire.
21: Oh, one. And that's hit in the air pretty well out to right center. Cam Smith is going back, looking up, and that ball is off the wall, kicks toward the infield. Around third, coming home is Gonzalez. Rodriguez on his way to third. He will get there standing. An RBI triple for Rodriguez, and it's 2-1 Astros.
22: Yeah, you're absolutely right. That's a home run. Mm-hmm. So there is a pole for a net for the back part of that bullpen where home plate is in the bullpen area. And yeah, that hit that pole. So that's going to be a home run, and that's going to tie the game 2-2. And Cruz lifts this one pretty deep to right center. Racing back is Smith at the wall, looking up, and it's gone. A go-ahead three-run home run from O'Neill Cruz, his 14th long ball of the year, and the Pirates lead it 5-4. 0-2, and that's drilled deep down the right field line. Ball is hooking. If it stays fair, it's gone, and it hits the foul pole. A three-run home run by Brandon Lau, and the Pirates now lead it 9-4 as it's gone from bad to worse for the Astros. Pittsburgh's second three-run home run of the game.
3: Robert Ford said it best. All of that part and parcel on the way to a 10-6 loss to open up this series with the Pittsburgh Pirates for the Astros over at Daikin Park. And with that, we say away we go, and good morning here. It is the Morning Drive with Dan and Cole, Sports Talk 790. I've got this on the rundown for a little bit later. You ever seen the Broadway musical? I think it's a musical.
23: Which musical?
3: Death of a Salesman.
23: It's just a play.
3: Oh, it's just a play. Yeah. All right. Well, the play, Death of a Salesman.
23: Biff Loman.
3: Yeah.
23: Nathan Lane. Let's go. What's up?
3: Well, it was known for the longest time as being 8 shows a week, every week.
23: Oh, it was brutal on the actor who played the main guy.
3: So, I mean, it was that you knew that you were going to get 8 shows a week, every single week. And that's the Astros pitching staff. And primarily, to put it on one guy, it's Mike Burrows.
23: In the rotation, you can put on one guy. Sorry, I'm not going to let Brian Abreu off the hook on this one.
3: Why wouldn't you just say that? I mean, we've come to expect that this year out of him.
23: Because of you a couple days ago, we're already in your feelings about how it felt when it was about him going through the issue of what we saw on Friday night. And so now it's like, okay, I understand the frustration on that point, and I was able to defend you and defend everybody else out there who was like, listen, Brian Abreu, one bad start, one horrendous performance after having a 1.0 ERA. You give up a three-run blast, you open up the floodgates. I can't defend that anymore. We're at a point of where it is untenable to be able to play him on a consistent basis. But to Burrow's point, you are right. Every single fifth day, you can expect at least 2 home runs, 5 hits, and I would say at least 3 to 5 earned runs that are probably going to put you in the hole.
3: I just see a guy out there that's trying to make the perfect pitch every single time.
23: You're not wrong.
3: And I mean, and it's just, that's how the walks happen. That's how you overthink yourself and you throw a slider to O'Neill Cruz, which, by the way, to a slider, a cutter, a sweeper, anything like that,
0: unless you get it in high and tight to a left-handed hitter, you're feeding right into what they want to do.
23: Oh, he's cranking that one out of the park.
0: And he absolutely did. He did not miss that. That was not a cheapie. I mean, it's just...
23: No, low and inside, and he just was able to send that thing 419 feet in the left.
0: That's the pitch that left-handed hitters want. Left-handed hitters want that about knee-high inside to be able to just drop the barrel on the baseball, and then it's going to go a long way, and it did.
23: The problem is that, again, you see the positives of Mike Burrows when he has some good stuff, because if there are some things you can take away, they're like, okay, there is good cutter movement. There is good velocity. He's able to hit into 95, 96 miles per hour on a consistent basis. But none of it matters if you're putting a guy on base and then you go ahead and have the multi-hit homer game. Because that's what happens every single time that we see Burrows out there. It's not just a, oh, we're going to go watch a solo shot like we saw with Jock Peterson last week. It's a, oh, it's a single, it's a walk, and then it's the three-run homer. Oh, it's a double, and then it's the two-run blast. Oh, it's a hit by pitch, and then it's a two-run homer. Like that's the way that it has to be with him. And like you heard Joe Espada last night, it was very clear he was frustrated that once again, you get through five, you're able to go into the sixth inning, we build you a lead, and yet still the mental issues of you trying to be perfect in this one situation take us out of the game. And like I'm frustrated because of I am somebody who has been the biggest Mike Burrows defender this year. And again, he still may end up panning on out as a number four or a number five. You got 4 years of control with him after the season. You know, you got time to be able to figure it on out. But in 2026, this is who he is. Like, I can't come in this morning and find excuses like I do every other time about, oh, here's what went wrong. You weren't able to build a run differential. You weren't able to have timely hits. It was just a really bad pitch at the wrong time because if you already put a guy on base. Like, I can't defend that. You put yourself in this position. The Astros offense did enough to build a 4-3 lead. And unfortunately, it led to a walk on a four-pitch pitch. An infield single by Nick Gonzalez, and then a low slider that went 419 feet into the right field deck for a souvenir. That's what you saw last night. There's no way to defend that.
0: Well,
23: you are who you are.
0: As you heard from the montage right there, it was a two-run homer that they, of course, took a look at and realized, yeah, it's a two-run homer.
23: Well, that's where, like, bad luck Burrows can come on in. Because, it's like in that one spot, it's a home run. Anywhere else, it's a triple.
0: Well, I mean, left or right, then it's if it's to the right, it's a home run.
23: But if it hits that pole anywhere lower, it's triple. I'm not defending it because it would have been a two. You would have gotten two runs aboard. But, like, the whole notion of, oh, Mike Burrows runs into bad luck. That's one where it's like it hits just perfectly in the right location to where it becomes a two-run.
0: Well, I mean, but here's the thing, though. Soon enough, you got to stop saying it's bad luck.
23: I'm not defending it, and
0: that's the thing. And I know you're not, but I mean, it's just that it's past the point of it's bad luck. This is who he is.
23: Oh, it's not good.
0: This is 100% who he is. Five walks in the game, two. Again, I mean, it's almost to the point like where you just want to yell in his face, dude. Just pitch.
23: Just find the strike zone.
0: You say that your fastball is a pitch that you count on. You say that your changeup is a pitch that you count on. Use them. Stop trying to force sliders in there. I mean, honestly, if the next start I see him throw, he doesn't throw a single slider, it will be too soon. Because that is a home run pitch for him. It happened in Minnesota. It happened twice last night.
23: It happened in Arlington.
0: I believe so, too. I would have to go back and look at what home run, what pitches were to Peterson. But, I mean, still, you're not getting people out with it. Stop. I mean, it's just, again, you don't want to put it on one guy, but, like, it's
23: hard not to.
0: It's a constant every single start. He puts his team behind the eight ball. And
23: it was a changeup, by the way.
0: As I said last night, well, okay. It's one of his better pitches. But, I mean, as I said last night, Hunter Brown gets back. I'm sorry, Mike Burrows. You pitched your way out.
23: At this point, he has.
0: You're the long relief guy. Because I'm not taking starts away from Spencer Arrighetti. I'm not taking starts away from Tatsuya Mai. I'm definitely not taking starts away from one of the finds that you've made this offseason in Kaiwei Tang, because seems like every single time he's gone out there, he's been able to be a winner for you. And Peter Lambert. Lambert can throw strikes. Lambert can get outs. Lambert can be able to be effective for you. The walks are still there, and it's this entire pitching staff. Eight walks last night. Like, again, it's meet the new boss, same as the old boss with this pitching staff.
23: I mean, I guess you can say you got 11 strikeouts. That's cool. It doesn't matter when you're already down by 10.
0: And then on top of it all, too, I mean, I know that we briefly touched on him. That ABS challenge by Brian Abreu was insulting. That was insulting to try that. Like, it's like, you know that that's a ball. Like, seriously, stop. Stop.
23: This isn't obtainable.
0: It's on Brian Abreu at this point. Like, you can do all the mechanical adjustments. You can try to put him in the right situations, do all of that. It's on the pitcher at a certain point, and it's on him.
23: No, this is now, again, unfortunately, the reality where you live with Brian Abreu. You can go ahead and try and phrase it however you want about, like, yes, he still needs a little bit of time. He's been working on some mechanics that are different. His ERA was great in the month of May. The erratic pitches are everywhere. His control is still out of wazoo. He's not able to find the strike zone. And unfortunately, it led to another three-run homer. And he leads all major league relievers in three-run homers this year.
0: No, and that's just the thing. I mean, it's
23: you can't play him with the lead. You can't play him in a save situation. You can't play him in a hold situation. You're at a point of where it does feel untenable. You are. I mean, I am not the one to say this morning, let's go ahead and wave the white flag and DFA him. But everything needs to be on the table at this point. You have a 7.91 ERA. You've given up the most multi-run homers this season among relievers. You're still unable to find the strike zone. And in a game that eventually you could have came back, because remember, the final score is 10-6. It was six. It would have been 6-6 with the Jeremy Peña single. You give up a three-run homer. I'm sorry. Like, at some point, you talk about Mike Burrow's pitched his way out of the rotation. Brian Abreu's pitched his way out of being in Houston.
0: I mean, it does seem like that there are some hard discussions that need to be had because, I mean, it's...
23: Where do you pitch him?
0: Well, I mean, that's just the thing. I mean, as I said, he's out of options, and sending him down to AAA is going to be something that he would have to agree to, which I don't think he will. I think if you come to that decision, then it's going to be, all right, well, if you're not bringing him back next year, then DFA him and move on.
23: Because literally, you're not going to move Burrow. You're not going to get rid of Burrow. So you're just not. You're going to keep him in some capacity with your team. So that's a guy that's either going to the bullpen or he's staying in the rotation, which means if he stays in the rotation, Kaiwei Tang probably would go on down back into the bullpen. You need to save a place in the arm because now you bring back Josh Hader. You're not moving down Nate Pearson. You're not moving down Steven Okert. You're not moving down A.J. Blubaugh, who, by the way, I don't get why you throw A.J. Blubaugh in at that situation in the ninth inning. I don't.
0: Yeah, I didn't like
23: whatever.
0: That either.
23: Whatever, it is what it is. Go ahead and use a guy that's supposed to be a long-term relief to give him an extra run and make it 10-6, whatever. But everyone else has earned their role. Brian Abreu hasn't. And I can't live in a world of just, oh, well, you're living in the past. Look at what he's done for us. That this is today and now. It is June 3rd, and we are talking about this team potentially going off the rails once again. You're 5.5 games out of first place. You have to be able to make this series salvageable. You got Paul Skenes on the mound tonight. You got Kaiwei Tang tomorrow that you don't know what he's going to provide for you. And you got the A's coming to town. I cannot afford to watch Brian Abreu put this team in a bigger hole because if you're trying to work out some things. I just can't.
0: Well, and that's just the thing. I mean, you try to work things out early on in the season or spring training. Like, when you're into June, you are who you are. Like, that's you're not working your way out of this. And I understand bad seasons happen. I understand that bad performances happen. But, I mean, the loss last night puts you now 8 games under 500. You're now 6 games back in the AL West.
23: Oh, so you were 5.5 when I fell asleep, and so I guess that another win.
0: Right, I mean, because Seattle won't lose, and neither will the Rangers either, by the way. Ever since they played you, the Rangers seemingly will not lose games.
23: 8-game win streak for Seattle at this time.
0: So, I mean, you know, for all of this, we're still in it. We're still in it. You're quickly playing your way out of it. So, I mean, the solution's simple. Win damn ball games. Win ball games. Find a way. Because all of a sudden, this is a team who is now back to finding ways to lose games. Sloppy fielding, can't throw strikes, can't get the hit with runners in scoring position. And, I mean, now you're 1-3 on this homestand. So get it together. Get it together. Find a way.
23: Spencer Arrighetti and Paul Skenes take the mound tonight. The Astros have 100 games remaining in 2026, currently sitting at 27-35. To go at least 500, they will need to finish 54-46 along the way. To reach 90 wins, they got to go 63-37.
0: That shouldn't be hard to do. Eight not games above 500.
23: Not with this lineup, it should be. You should feel confident doing it.
0: Well, at least for what I just talked about right there, I want to be able to carry it over because, I mean, it is one of those where, as I've mentioned numerous times, this is your season. right now, this month. This is absolutely your season. So we'll talk about that. Jason, see you right there. You want to join him, 713-212-5790. Again, it's 713-212-5790. And as we're just getting going here on a Wednesday edition, of course, 9:30. You know what that means. Astros GM Dana Brown going to join us for his weekly visit. So lots to talk about with Dana Brown here about 3 hours from now. So, like I said, we're just getting going here on a Wednesday. It's the Morning Drive with Dana and Cole, Sports Talk 790.
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4: Couple of problems on the west part of town on the KD freeway. The feeder road shut down westbound between West Green and Mason Road for a wreck there. Also 290, if you're heading outbound at 43rd, we have an accident and you're slow from 34th Street. I'm Christina Cruz in the 24-hour traffic center.
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0: It's Morning Drive with Dan and Cole, Sports Talk 790. Astros lose last night 10-6 to the Pirates to open up this series. Back at tonight, Spencer Arrighetti, Paul Skeen, 6 o'clock Astros on deck for you. Game 1, NBA Finals, Spurs, Knicks, and San Antonio. And also Game 1 of the Stanley Cup Finals goes to the Vegas Knights 5-4 over the Carolina Hurricane.
23: Yeah, it's really, I don't know if I want to go on the road again if I'm the Astros. You're 14-18. You're still under 500.
0: For the Astros?
23: You're still under 500 on the road.
0: Well, I mean, it's not much better at home either, unfortunately.
23: Yeah, it's 2026 baseball.
0: It's pretty much the way it goes. We'll talk about that, as I mentioned, at the end of the last segment, where, I mean, you're now in a part where, yeah, you need to win ball games. If you supposedly feel better playing at home right now, you're definitely not showing it. In the last few series, you have not shown it at home.
23: You have a run differential of negative 37. It ain't good.
0: Well, I mean, this is at home or just overall?
23: Overall.
0: Okay. I mean, and that's part of what you've seen from just disjointed baseball, of the pitching being, for the most part, inconsistent this year. Consistent in one thing, walks, plenty of those. You know, you can find those.
23: Yeah, you're going to finish laying the major leagues in walks.
0: Finding barrels for home runs. Again, you know, your team is looking for the 2 or 3 run homer. Other teams are getting that against you.
23: Yordan had at least a 2-run homer last night.
0: No, he did. And that's the thing is, I mean, as soon as that happened in the first inning, you're like, all right, hey, this is going to be a nice night at the ball yard. And it looked like it was going to be, because in the early going, they were able to knock guys in. And then all of a sudden, they decided, yeah, 4 runs is good enough until the ninth inning when you scored a couple of more.
23: I feel like I have to apologize to the audience. I am the person who has probably been the most pro Mike Burrows here at Sports Talk 790. I have defended him on every case I can. I'm sorry. Like, I mean, I didn't think it was going to be this bad. I probably oversold it at the start of the year. I mean, spring training, again, you take that small little sample size, that's going to translate into 6 innings every single night. But still, I mean, like, I've been the one coming up with excuses every chance I get. And it's like, at this point, dude, you are who you are.
0: I think it was more we were hopeful that he could emerge to be a front of the rotation type of guy.
23: You'd sell him if he was a 3. What? You'd love it if you would love it if he was an ace as a 4. But you wanted to be a 2.
0: You'd be fine. You wouldn't feel great if he was a 3. He's at best a number 4. At best.
23: No, I'd actually feel pretty good if he was a number 3. Because at the same time, I thought Tatsuya Mai would be your number 2.
0: Well, he's probably your number 3.
23: Right now he is.
0: Yeah, I mean, honestly, and then I know that we're going off a smaller sample size, but I mean,
23: Arrighetti's your 2 right now when Hunter Brown comes back.
0: He's 1,000% your 2. I mean, as of right now, he's your number 1. He's your best. I mean,
23: yeah, but you're not saying, oh, him versus Hunter Brown in a do or die situation. You're still taking Hunter.
0: No.
23: Diesel's taking the mound, guys.
0: Yeah. Game 1 situation, Hunter Brown's your guy. Absolutely. 100% that's the case.
23: But having the Seghetti on the, you know, as the backup option, not a bad deal.
0: No, because, I mean, he's been able to get outs for you this year, and he's been able to get you deep in the games. So both of those things have been in short supply with this team. 713-212-5790 is the number to get in. Jason wants to weigh in. Good morning, Jason.
7: You know what, Cole? People were saying the same thing a couple weeks ago about Imai, how they wasn't sure. So you could always be hopeful, and you could always still be optimistic. So I personally, you know, I wouldn't blink an eye. Things like this happen. I really just, it blows my mind how we let a guy, or they let a guy whose ERA and win-loss record completely stunk, just completely win the game. Like, I don't get it, man. They give you reasons to be optimistic, and then it just, like, you don't know with this team. They got off to a slow start. Obviously, people are always going to question a spot as job security. I mean, he's been dealt a difficult hand. There's nothing he could really do too much about it. But last night, I felt like he left him in there too long. Like, but, and at the same time, he's always preaching about, you know, having to save the bullpen, giving his starters so many pitches. And, like, you know, it's just like, and don't give me that confidence talk about Abreu, man. Yeah, it's just not there. He just needs to stop with the confidence thing. It's not there. But, like, I just felt like last night he was looking forward to tomorrow instead of worrying about the now. Even Callis said something about the bullpen being rested. You know, the bullpen being in good shape. And you leave the guy in there. Like, that's why we question some of the things he does. And that's the only way I could put it. I'm not making a stab at the guy. I'm just saying the simple fact that, like, you give up the three-run home run. Like, and you didn't have to give up the three-run home run. But he wants his pitchers to go deep into the game, and I get that. But, like,
23: you're talking about with Burroughs, right?
7: I'm going to push
23: back on this one, man. He had 65 pitches going into the sixth inning. He had enough pitches left in the arsenal to be able to go back out there. I understand that I understand it was a quality start. I understand at that point he usually goes five. I do. But you had 65 pitches. Like, this is one of those times to where if you can go another 20, you're going to go another 20. And it got out of control at that point. It went from...
7: He just didn't have his stuff. Look, I got a lot of LSU fans. I'm an LSU fan. I got a lot of friends who are LSU fans. A lot of Astros people that I know are fans.
0: Jason, where's this going?
7: I don't think people are going to watch the Astros tonight. I think they're going to see Paul Skeens pitch.
23: They probably are.
7: That's where it's going.
23: They're going to see Paul Skeens pitch.
0: Appreciate the call,
23: today.
0: Jason.
23: They are. I mean, they should. But Mike Burroughs, again, you have 65 pitches going into the sixth inning. You give up a single to Nick Gonzalez after a five-pitch walk. You give up the home run to O'Neill Cruz. Andy Rodriguez comes up. It's a 10-pitch at-bat. And then eventually it goes to a walk, and then you see Joe get on the mound. He's like, nope, we're done at that point. He had an opportunity to stay in the game. He did.
0: No, as I said last night, and I'll continue to say, that's on Burroughs. That's not on Joe Espada. I mean,
23: not that one. No,
0: because I mean, again, you've got 8 games in 8 straight days coming up now. So I mean, you going deep into your bullpen again. I'm going to say this for the millionth time, and it's not just me; it's others who have spoken into these microphones. You don't treat this like the postseason. You can't treat this like the postseason. The postseason's a small sample size. The postseason is a short window. So, yes, every single game matters. Every single opportunity matters. Any runners on base is a rally. So, yes, you have to be able to find ways to be able to get out of said jam. That's how you handle that. Not in the regular season. You have to be able to put it in the player's hands at certain points. And for Mike Burroughs, the trust was there for him, and he broke the trust. He allowed those runners to get on, and then he throws the slider and has it go over the wall for a 3-run homer. I mean, come on, guys. Soon enough, it's got to be on the players. It's not all on Joe Espada. I mean, I understand that we get annoyed with his trust. I understand that we get annoyed with his optimism, all of those different things.
23: You get annoyed with some decisions
0: but
23: he makes.
0: You have to be able to execute in those spots. It's the same thing we say about guys with runners in scoring position. We crushed Christian Walker last year. Christian Walker's been one of the better hitters this year for this team. But last year we crushed him, and for the right reason, because it seemed like every single time there was a runner in scoring position, Christian Walker was going to strike out, or he was going to ground into a double play. He was going to do something to infuriate you.
23: Now it feels like Bryce Matthews is doing that every single time he gets.
0: Honestly, it's to the point with him where I'm pretty convinced he can't hit major league pitching.
23: No, but he is going to be up with the majors because if he can play in the infield. And until you get Jose Altuve back, that's probably the guy you're trusting. Because Braden Shoemaker went on the IL yesterday, so yep. You got him. You have Nick Allen, and you're waiting to figure out when 27 is going to be back.
0: Well, I mean,
23: because nobody else can play in the infield right now.
0: I mean, you know, you've got Nick Allen.
23: No, but so. Well, I just said those two. That's right. What you got. And then you'd bring up Zach Cole yesterday. So he's going to be here until, what, Loperfido's back, or is he staying up and DeSenza's going down?
0: No, I think that he's here until Loperfido's back, because, I mean, I understand you want lefty bats off the bench, but at the same time, I'd much rather have Loperfido here than Zach Cole.
23: The problem is, guys, you can't just sit in a world and say, well, when we get back Jose Altuve and when Joey Loperfido is added into the lineup and when Hunter Brown is fully healthy, then it's like, no, at some point, this is who your team is. You have to be able to sustain without those players. There are reasons why you have been called up to be a part of the Astros organization. If you're going to be up here, you have to make it be valuable.
0: What is DeMeco, what does DeMeco Ryan say all the time when asked about injuries? We're going to play with the guys we got.
23: No, like you
0: heard. We've got to be able to make it work with the guys we got.
23: Like Will Anderson yesterday at OTAs. And again, OTAs is something that you're not really giving a crap about what's on the field. You care about the comments made after. Talked about how this team is built to win a Super Bowl and that there isn't a lot of pressure, or the added outside pressure shouldn't be taking away from what's internal. And he said to everybody inside that locker, inside the huddle, you were brought here because of you are meant to be a part of a Super Bowl caliber team. You have to win with the guys that you currently have. If you're playing for the Houston Astros, which a standard is, playing in October, playing meaningful baseball, hosting an ALCS, fighting for a commissioner's trophy, being able to go to the final stages of a game 7, when you're up here, you have to make it count. And guys aren't doing that right now.
0: No, they're not. And that's why the Astros lose their second straight and have now lost 3 out of 4 to start this homestand. So you got 5 more to go. Be nice to be able to end it on a high note. And as Jason mentioned, it's going to be a tough one tonight because you got Paul Skeens going up for the Pirates. So Stroh's trying to still figure it out. And obviously, I mean, it's been frustrating for the team as a whole, but it's been nothing more frustrating than the pitching staff. And like I said, it's a Broadway comparison to the way that the Astros pitching staff has been this year. Talk about it next.

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1: The News Radio 740 forecast for Wednesday calls for an 80% chance of thunderstorms and a high of 85.
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0: And the only reason I'm asking is because why is this even a question to throw at Todd Monken and put him in a position to have to answer the question? He clearly has to answer the question exactly the way that he did. Outside of barring the fact that he is just this undeniable talent that would be available based upon his own circumstances, which doesn't sound like Monken feels that way about the kid. That would be the only reason why that question would even hold any type of relevance to it.
1: Well, no, I think the question's asked because clearly Cleveland's trying to find a quarterback. They've got someone on the roster, but they are kind of exhausting all efforts, right? So you could see why they would ask the question because, like, hey, look, this Sorsby could be available. Is that a guy you'd want to look at potentially in next year's draft? Like, it makes sense. It's just...
0: If you think he's better, right? If you think that he's potentially a better quarterback than the ones you already have.
1: Again.
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5: Guess upset about the Astros pitching last night, giving up 8 walks, and decided to walk out for a second. We got him back. We're all good. It's
4: they
5: the morning
4: need a
5: drive.
4: Cigarette break. Let's be real.
5: Yeah. Well,
4: we all need a cigarette break.
5: Like somebody down the hall.
4: I feel like that Popeyes lady.
5: As soon as you get on the elevator, you're like, oh, I know who was on this elevator.
4: No, I just feel like the lady who's lost all hope sit outside of Popeyes.
5: Yeah. That
4: was last night's game.
5: That chicken sandwich craze. That was something. It is the morning drive with Dan and Cole. Sports Talk 790. Stros lose last night 10-6 to the Pirates. Back at it tonight. Spencer Arrighetti, Paul Skeens, the mound matchup. 6 o'clock. Astros on deck. NBA Finals Game 1 going to be between the Spurs and Knicks in San Antonio, and Texans OTAs yesterday. We'll get into a lot of Texans next hour, as somebody pointed out on Twitter. Texans can't hurt us right now. So.
4: Oh, they can. They won't, but they can.
5: Well, I mean, that's a delayed hurt. It's like an extended tease. It's an extended hurt.
4: No, knock on wood, but all you need to see is one injury to an Achilles, and boy, oh boy, you're
5: right. Yeah, this is non-contact, soft tissue. Area
4: player
5: of the
4: carted
5: season.
4: Off the field actually this time, not just to go ahead back for a water break.
5: Right, yeah, that's always my favorite. He got on a cart. Jeez, whatever. It's a huge reason why I don't go out there. It's the morning drive again, as I mentioned. I said it earlier, and wanted to bring it back now that the Broadway play "Death of a Salesman." It was notorious for 8 shows a week, every single week. Basically, the whole point is that you could be able to count on that you were going to be able to head there, see the theater. Oh, look, it's on the marquee. Yep, there it is. That's the Astros pitching this year. That maybe it might be a little bit of a hiatus. Maybe you're using an understudy for one of them. But soon enough, you're going to get a game like last night where walks are aplenty. Then extended innings are happening because of it. I mean, with Abreu, the 3-run homer that he gives up, which was it Brandon Lau or was it Jake Mangum that hit the 3-run homer there?
4: Abreu or
5: off Abreu?
4: No, that was Brandon Lau.
5: Okay, so Brandon Lau just being an absolute just pest to the Astros last night as he's been.
4: Brandon Lau should have been an Astro to begin with.
5: Yeah, well, that's.
4: I told you that was the dude I wanted badly.
5: That was the one that you were going for. I mean, Brendan Donovan, who, of course, is with the first place Mariners, who won't lose. He was another one. But,
4: playing right now?
5: Donovan?
4: Yeah.
5: Yeah, he has been.
4: So he's back off the IL.
5: Mm-hmm. Okay. Yep. Yeah. So, it's just, again, with the pitching staff, and we've talked about it ad nauseum, the two guys that we focus on the hardest this morning are Mike Burrows, who, again, last night, the long ball has been an issue for him. The home runs have been an issue. And early on in the season, yeah, you could say, it's the soft contact. That's what's getting to him. And he's just not, he's just not reaping the benefits and the rewards of, inducing soft contact. Can't say that anymore because this is who he is. 2 runners on, probably coming home because someone's going to hit a 3-run homer.
4: No, you can't sit here and say, oh, the bad luck continues. Nope, this is just who you are as a player.
5: So, I mean, again, you could say that you're going to get Hunter Brown back, and that's nice. It's all fine and good. Josh Hader, how many save opportunities is he going to have? Because it would have been nice.
4: That's more so the bigger question that you have at this point.
5: Would have been nice to have been able to use Josh Hader last night, but you had no reason to use him. So he stuck in the bullpen. So welcome back, Josh Hader. You got to watch this one like all of us did. Josh Hader was us last night. He probably threw a little bit of a flat ground, a little bit of a side session, whatever it is. But aside from that, Cole Thompson, he was no different than me and you last night.
4: You should be thankful, if you're Mike Burrows, that you don't have to wear these 15 home runs as a badge of dishonor, because at least Brady Singer and Jameson Taillon of the Chicago Cubs have given up more home runs this year.
5: I mean, it's third. And it's also one of those two that I remind people all the time. It's not just an Astros thing. I mean, but in terms of the walks, yes, it is. Still far and away the leaders giving up walks in baseball. I mean, it's just, and it's on top of it all, too, and something that I do want to talk about a little bit later on in the show. How is this team not better at understanding the strike zone? Both pitcher, catcher, and hitter. Both of your ABS challenges last night were insulting. Insulting. The Jake Myers one, I was like, Jake, that ball was all over the plate. And then sure enough, you see the ABS challenge.
4: That was terrible.
5: Like, it was just like, what are you doing, man?
4: To be fair, I think it was O'Neill Cruz. Was it him or was it Andy Rodriguez? They caught a challenge, and it was right down the pipe, too.
5: Well, I mean.
4: So everyone gets a mulligan. I mean, like, they ended up washing on out. It was the problem is the Brian Abreu one. The Brian Abreu one was ridiculous. That's one where you're like, you have lost all hope. There is nothing left for you here. You're basically pulling at straws to find an excuse.
5: No, that's what it is. I mean, I've said it before. When you're struggling, the loneliest place on earth is the pitching mound. And right now, I mean, that's that. It's being impulsive. It's being emotional. And it's trying to be able to get whatever you can. And, I mean, that pitch was nowhere close. Like, as soon as I saw him tap his hat, I was just like, well, you don't have any challenges the rest of the game. And it turned out to matter because Christian Walker wanted to use one a little bit later on. He would have lost, as the box did show. It was a red ball.
4: But you saw who also challenged on that play, right?
5: Who?
4: Andy Rodriguez tried to challenge on that play.
5: Their catcher
4: tapped his top of his helmet, too, and then they were like...
5: And then it was, no, it's strike three. I withdraw my challenge.
4: They didn't have a challenge to use. That was the funny part. Both tapped their helmets, and were like, oh, no, let me use it. Meanwhile, why are you using it, Andy? It's a ball. Like, it would have been a ball in that sense if you tapped your helmet.
5: Yeah, these problems just persist. Like I said, death of a salesman. 8 shows a week. It's the same deal with this pitching
4: staff.
5: You
4: understand what Death of the Salesman is, right? Like, why they make fun of the show, right?
5: I'm assuming that Biff eventually dies?
4: No, it's because of just the role itself is so challenging to play with the elongated monologues and the storytelling that it takes a toll on the actor.
5: Mm.
4: Like, that's the reason why the role is considered one of the hardest to play in Broadway.
5: So it fits, because the walks then put pressure on the fielders to be able to try to stay on their toes and make plays. And as I've told you numerous times, you walk a lot of guys, well, then that's when errors happen. And you saw two of them last night. So,
4: yeah, I just was going to say that wasn't probably your best comparison at this point.
5: It
4: wasn't a terrible one. You've had way worse.
5: I thought it fit. I thought it hit.
4: No, because it would have to be one guy. Like, you were like Jason Alexander being taking the brunt force of all these pitches that he's given on up and like the 9-run differential, and you just got to own it. That's like Devin the Salesman at that standpoint.
5: It's
4: killing your ERA. It's killing your mojo. You know for a fact that you're probably going to get sent down after this, but you just got to take it. Like that's death of a salesman. You are literally drowning because of how much it's taking a toll on your body.
5: Well, at least for now, the Astros, again, losers of 2 straights, 3 out of their last 4. And after such a great road trip and thinking, all right, hey, this is going to turn around. You lose a frustrating one on Friday and you're just like, yeah, that's baseball. That happens sometimes. You come back on Saturday, nice win. And then Sunday, you run into an absolute buzzsaw. And then last night, a game that probably you were going to be in good position to be able to win.
4: You were
5: going to
4: win the game.
5: It quickly unravels for you. And that seemingly has been Astros 2026 baseball. But whatever. What are you going to do? All right. So you got the basketball tonight. You got a little bit of one of your favorite sports, the hockey last night. We jump around as we do every single time at this time of the morning at right here on the morning drive. We'll do that. Steve, see you right there working in. You want to join them? 713-212-5790. Again, it's 713-212-5790 as we continue. It's the morning drive with Dan and Cole, Sports Talk 790.
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8: All right, the good news on 290 westbound at 43rd, that accident cleared. The bad news is now coming inbound on 290 approaching Mangum. We have an accident blocking a right lane, a right shoulder. It's also affecting the exit ramp, so you slow now from Antoine. Highway 146 is slow northbound at Port Road. We have road work, and your Katy Freeway feeder road still shut down westbound at West Green. I'm Christina Cruz in the 24-hour traffic center.
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3: Down. The morning drive continues now. Here's Dan and Cole.
4: It's morning drive with Dan and Cole, Sports Talk 790 here on a Wednesday. Don't forget, about a couple and a half hours from now, Dana Brown, Astros GM, going to join us for his weekly visit. Astros lose last night 10-6 to the Pirates. They've now lost three of their last four to start up this homestand. Back at it tonight. Paul Skeens against Spencer Arrigetti. And we'll have Astros on deck coming your way at 6 o'clock. Game one in San Antonio, NBA Finals, Spurs and Knicks, and also two Stanley Cup Finals last night. You have the Las Vegas Golden Knights getting out to an early 1-0 lead on the Carolina Hurricanes with a 5-4 win.
5: Hell of a game.
4: Let's do what we do every single time at this time of the morning. We jump around here on the morning drive with Dan and Cole. All right, as I mentioned, game one tonight in San Antonio. I believe the Spurs 4.5-point favorite for this one. You seem to think the Knicks can take this. I am not convinced whatsoever. Yes,
5: yeah,
4: still San Antonio 4.5.
5: One game
4: in San Antonio.
5: No, just in general.
4: Oh, I think they can win a game. I said that it was probably going 5, at most 6. So they could win a couple of games.
5: I think it's going to 6. Now, again, is this also just partially me with my biases towards Houston saying I do not want San Antonio to have joy? I don't want anybody in the Western Conference to have joy because then that means that the Rockets are even further back from actually being a contender. Perhaps. Does that have anything to do with the fact that I have family in New York and it'd be nice to watch as that city finally gets to celebrate a championship?
4: Aside from having good pizza and Peter Luger's steakhouse, I would say that New York City really doesn't deserve much more happiness.
5: Please. It deserves some, not much.
4: Crispy pizza in Brooklyn, I'm telling you.
5: What?
4: Crispy pizza. And that's the name of the place. It's called Crispy Pizza.
5: I gotta go to Williamsburg.
4: Yeah, I mean, I think it's Williamsburg.
5: It's in Brooklyn, but...
4: Yeah, Bensonhurst, somewhere around there.
5: That's deeper in. You have a 10-game difference. I mean, you have a 10 days off to be able to watch the tape, figure out how to be able to slow down Wemby, be able to take away guys like Stephon Castle and guys like Devin Vassell off the bench, and you still have arguably the second-best player in the sport, I mean, in this matchup, in Jalen Brunson, and you have really solid playmakers around him. Josh Hart, Cat. I mean, like, I think that this at least is going to be a competitive series. I think that if you played Oklahoma City, that would have been a worse matchup.
4: Give us 1 minute on game one of the Stanley Cup Finals.
5: What a performance from both Carolina and Vegas early on. 25 seconds in, you have your first goal. You're up. It's 3-3 going into the third period. Vegas takes a quick 4-3 lead. Goes to 4-4 with Carolina. And with a minute 25 left, a shot off of the back of the net for the Knights to take a 1-0 lead. Vegas now controls the series. The winner of the Stanley Cup in Game 1 usually wins the series on 82% of times.
4: So John Tortorella could get his first cup.
5: Do you give Bruce Cassidy any bit of love for this or no?
4: You see, it's the old...
5: It's Ray Finkel 2.0.
4: Finkel is Einhorn. Einhorn is Finkel.
5: He got a ring.
4: Yeah, I guess.
5: Do you give Cassidy a ring in this?
4: I guess you have to, because, I mean, he was the coach for some of it. So if you were part of the team, you were part of the team.
5: Carter Hart, once again, had 23 saves. He had a save percentage of 85.2%, which is the lowest he's had so far in the playoffs.
4: And then game one of the Women's College World Series final tonight, rematch of last year, Texas Tech against Texas. I'm rooting for Jason Williams' daughter. Go Red Raiders.
5: Hell no. Cody Campbell, keep spending money on other things. You're not going to win in softball, that's for damn sure.
4: Well, I mean, you know.
5: Keep trying to spend money to win yourself more than just a Big 12 title.
4: I'm trying to think what the next shoe is going to be with the whole, you know, hey, Texas, play us. Hey, but come to Lubbock, though, and play us. No, that's not how it works.
5: You know what is going to be the
4: when
5: next?
4: When you challenge someone, you challenge them with the whole premise of you're not afraid. So if you had offered to go to Texas, then I think that maybe this would have had some legs.
5: They were never going to have legs. It's less than 100 days out of college football. They're not changing up an entire schedule with that amount of time.
4: It's not like going from Lubbock to Austin is really that strenuous.
5: Do you really think for 1 second Steve Sarkisian, who is facing pressure from the fan base to make the playoffs and go on a run with Arch Manning, wants to add in another tough out-of-conference
4: schedule? You could also argue that Sark put it on himself.
5: How do you... Like, and look, he did put it on himself. Everyone knows that. At the same time, though, you're not going to go put yourself in a position to where now people are calling for your head because if you want to schedule an out-of-conference game because you decide to run your mouth a little bit too
4: much.
5: That
4: offense better be good this year, Sark. That's all I'm saying.
5: It'll be fine.
4: Well, it better be really good because you apparently said the defense was a problem. Your fan base disagrees with you.
5: Secondary was bad last year.
4: Okay, secondary wasn't great.
5: That's why they brought in Coach Boom. Because the secondary was terrible. They brought in a DB coach.
4: Well, great. And hopefully it works out for you. And then hopefully you're not going to have people calling for somebody else to call plays and not you call plays anymore. Because that's what Texas fans are doing. They're calling for somebody else to call plays.
5: Cam Coleman's awesome, dude. Cam Coleman's going to go off this year with Arch. I don't know about Arch, but I'm telling you, Cam Coleman's going to be legit.
4: Should be a fun season. We're closer and closer to it. All right, let's get into a little bit of Texans because the Texans offense, huge topic of conversation over there on Kirby Drive. So is it hype or is it actually warranted? Let you decide. We'll talk about it right here. It is the Morning Drive with Dan and Cole here on a Wednesday, Sports Talk 790.
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8: The Astros got roughed up falling to the Pirates 10-6. Mike Burrows tagged with the loss after allowing 5 runs in 5 innings. The Women's College World Series Championship Series begins tonight in Oklahoma City. Reigning champion Texas facing Texas Tech for a second straight year. And game one of the Stanley Cup Final goes to Las Vegas. The Golden Knights score the go-ahead goal late in the third period to win 5-4 at Carolina. I'm Matt McCoy.
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17: All right, the good news on 290 westbound at 43rd, that accident cleared. The bad news is now coming inbound on 290 approaching Mangum. We have an accident blocking a right lane, a right shoulder. It's also affecting the exit ramp, so you slow now from Antoine. Highway 146 is slowed northbound at Port Road. We have road work, and your Katy Freeway feeder road still shut down westbound at West Green. I'm Christina Cruz in the 24-hour traffic center.
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4: 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Astros losing last night 10-6 to the Pirates. Back at it tonight, Spencer Arrighetti, Paul Skeens, the mound matchup, 6 o'clock. Astros on deck for that. Game 1 NBA Finals, Spurs and Knicks in San Antonio. And Game 1 Stanley Cup Finals goes to the Vegas Golden Knights. They take out the Carolina Hurricanes 5-4 in Game 1. Stan corrected on John Tortorella, too, by the way. He won in 04 with the Tampa Bay Lightning, so this would be his second cup.
5: Are you a believer in the Madden curse?
4: Of course, yes.
5: Okay, so the Chicago Bears are going to get the number one overall pick.
4: Oh, because Caleb Williams
5: Caleb
4: is...
5: Williams officially now on the cover of Madden for 2027.
4: Who's their backup there? Is it still Tyler Bagent?
5: Is that his name?
4: I
5: just know he's got a bunch of tattoos and his dad played. It was his coach in college.
25: Caleb had a really good season last year.
5: Caleb did have a good season last year. He shut me up.
25: Yeah, now I think, the Madden curse is a real thing.
4: Yeah, I was going to say, it's either injuries or it's going to be plenty of turnovers for him this year.
5: I think it's injury week two.
4: Could we say that there is, even though Jeremy Pena is back, that there is a certain curse of a grocery store chain, which, by the way, have you seen that they've stopped running those spots?
5: Oh, they stopped it about 2 weeks ago.
4: They stopped running those spots, and I also noticed that when all the injuries were happening, they stopped running the feature on the Astros strength coach.
5: Did they really?
4: Yes, they did.
5: I didn't know that one. Yeah, no, they when Altuve went on the IL, they stopped running the HB
4: I think,
5: spot.
4: By the way, too, and we'll get Steve and then get into some Texans here. And I think, by the way, that TxDOT, I'd had enough of the hook 'em, gig 'em, hook 'em, gig 'em. Just click your seatbelt. Enough. I haven't seen it since. So TxDOT, if that's the case, thank you so much. Because you've saved our sanity with that. It was just, it was every commercial break.
5: You let a lot of things that are a little bother you, don't you?
4: I do create mountains out of molehills. Yes, that is one of my faults.
5: Nearly 4,000 passing yards, 27 touchdowns, 7 interceptions last season for Caleb Williams. Over, under, Triple A right now. Over, under, he plays in 8 games because of injury.
25: Under.
5: So you think he is going to get injured?
25: Yeah.
4: I'll go over.
5: He is suffering a torn ACL in like week 3. It's going to happen.
25: Oblique something.
5: Something's going to happen that's going to silence him for 4 weeks.
4: Does he go Aaron Rodgers, second play of the season? Uh-oh, Williams is down.
5: See, if the game was in, because they play the New York Jets in week 4, if the game was
4: that's at where it happens.
5: No, if it was
4: that's where it happens, if the Meadowlands.
5: No, but it's not at MetLife. That's the caveat. Oh. If it was at MetLife, I would put money down on right now he has not played in week 5.
4: I was going to say, if he was playing at MetLife, that's the ghost of Jimmy Hoffa would get him.
5: I think Philadelphia Monday Night Football season's over for Caleb Williams. Yeah,
4: that field is cursed, which, by the way, if I'm not mistaken, isn't MetLife where the World Cup final is going to be played? Oh, somebody's tearing an ACL. Ooh. Somebody is. If it's Messi, it's his final match. Oh, no.
25: No, Messi, no.
5: Ronaldo, please don't.
4: God. Is it both of them that are done after this?
5: I don't know if it's Ronaldo's last one. Yeah. I know it's Messi's last.
25: Yeah, Messi's for sure.
5: Is Neymar still playing for Brazil?
25: I think so. That's his country.
5: No, I know. I didn't know if he made the national team.
25: Oh, yeah. I'm not sure.
4: I'm assuming he did. Isn't he like their lone star?
5: Well, like everyone's saying, Harry Kane's going to win the boot.
4: The only other guy that I know for Brazil is the guy that they call Hulk.
25: It says yes, Neymar has made the 26-man roster.
5: So he did make the 26-man roster.
25: Yes, sir.
4: So there you go.
5: I think if Brazil wins, they're playing in the knockout stage.
4: I was today's years old when I found out there's 26 men on a soccer roster.
25: I just know the guys
4: that are out there, and then you have like a bunch of guys in vests starting to like do sidesteps on the sideline thinking they're going to get in. Like one of them's going to get in. It always cracks me up.
5: Did you guys see that they're doing a march?
4: Soccer does goofy things.
5: For Team Netherlands.
4: A march?
5: Yeah, so like the Netherlands, whenever they play in tournaments, they all wear orange, and then they go on like this epic march towards the stadium. And like so apparently on June, like when they have the match here for the Netherlands to start off the tournament, I think it's June 13th. So it's that Saturday, I know that. They're starting at Rice Stadium, and they're marching all the way to NRG.
4: Do these people realize what it's like in the summertime?
5: Do you know what the heat index is supposed to be when they start the march?
4: Yeah, these people have no idea what they're getting into.
5: 101.
4: Like maybe, just maybe, like the edge of the medical center, and then you can make it there.
5: I am begging people, please stay hydrated that day. I do not need to be reading about a bunch of people from the Dutch country that have fallen apart, that have fallen on thin ice. Like I don't need that.
4: I know in my previous stop, because I mean, one of my really good buddies, Ramon, he was from the Netherlands, and there was a Dutch society in that city. I gotta believe that there's a Dutch society here. So if there is, then Dutch society, tell your country people, like, don't do this. Don't do this.
5: Oh, they're doing it, dude. I'm telling you, I've seen the promos for it. I've been reading up on it.
4: Why don't you do the staging area at the old Astrodome and then, you know, walk over the bridge?
5: No, like, I was going to go. I actually was going to go dress up, wear orange, and just march towards NRG Stadium and have somebody pick me up after.
4: Well, I was going to say, because if you're sitting near the Netherlands fan section, supporters section, well, then I would suggest hold your nose that day because it ain't going
5: to
4: be pretty.
5: I'm not going to the game. I'm going to be on vacation at that point. Well, but I want to go and do it because I just was like, okay, there's no way somebody's not passing out.
4: It's ticket prices, man. I'm telling you.
5: Over under 15 people passing out on this walk. I think it's like less than 2 miles.
4: I was going to say, you're probably going to want to have some medical personnel with them because this heat, it's stifling, even for people who've lived here their entire lives. 713-212-5790 is the number to get in. Like I said, we'll get into some Texans here. Maybe they carry that over because Steve in the Heights wants to weigh in. Steve, good morning.
0: Hey, good morning, guys. I'll do a little four-prong real quick here. So Texas Longhorns, I'm class of 90. My daughter, oldest, is going in her senior year. The other one's a sophomore. So I bleed orange. But okay. What are their prospects? I always forget about college baseball until all of a sudden the World Series is starting. So I think they're playing Oregon State. Like, any ideas on how that may be in the Super Regional and how they'll do in the World Series?
5: Well, they got to win 2 out of 3 against Oregon in the Super Regional to make it to Omaha.
0: Right.
4: I think.
0: I understand that. Do you know anything about how well that may go? Or
4: Steve, I'll be honest with you. Once LSU's season was terrible, I stopped watching college baseball. I'm just going to be real with you.
5: I've been watching the entire time. It was great. I've loved the tournament this year. It's been fun.
0: We'll see how it goes. Hopefully they make it. And they lost to Wichita State when I was in college. They only had one game. You didn't have best two out of three, and that was tough. So at least that's changed. And I know they've won a couple the last few years, but it's been a minute. So hopefully they make it this year. Second thing, do you guys know what – there's four things, if I can do that real quick. What Super Bowl was played at Rice?
1: Vikings and Dolphins.
0: Nice. And then third is, will C.J. Stroud – this is his last year, right?
5: No, so, he's got one
0: more.
5: Of
0: the contract. So yeah, he's got a good season. I mean, are they going to extend him before we get to the playoffs and then potentially he has a good bad playoffs, but then we have to, like – deal with the fact that we just re-signed him? Like, how
1: any,
0: does that work?
1: Any extension that's going to happen for CJ is going to happen in an off-season. So it's likely not going to happen this off-season. So I would say that if he's signing an extension, it's going to be next year. Or they'll franchise him.
0: Oh, he has another year then?
1: He's got a fifth-year option. And then after that, I mean, I guess it could even go two more years if you really wanted to. If you wanted to go into his free agent walk year, then yeah, you could do it then. But I'd have to believe that they would probably lock it up next year.
0: Got it. And last one. Good. All right. Ira Einhorn. Where does that come from? I know the answer from Ace Ventura. Who is Ira Einhorn? I'm guessing this is where they pulled it from.
1: Finkel and Einhorn?
0: Ira Einhorn is the name, right? Ira Einhorn.
5: No, it's Lois.
1: Was that her name?
5: What? Lois Einhorn.
1: Oh, I never knew that she had a first name.
0: I thought they pulled a joke from the founder of Earth. I was born on Earth Day. I thought they pulled a joke from the founder of Earth Day who wasn't so nice to his girlfriend, if y'all know that story. But anyway, I guess it would make sense. It would be Lois, not Ira. All right, guys. That's all I got today. I can't need a little break from the Astros.
1: I got it.
5: We all do,
1: buddy. Oh, yeah. Hey, appreciate it, Steve.
5: By the way,
1: yeah, I that was the thing. I had no idea where he was going with that last one.
5: To be fair, again, it's easier to talk about the most nonsensical crap than actually talking about what the Astros can do to fix this after last night's game.
1: No, I mean,
5: and it's 3.1 miles from Rice Stadium to NRG. Somebody
1: no
5: is,
1: shot.
5: You are
1: no,
5: seeing
1: no chance.
5: Ambulances everywhere, guys. It's gonna happen. You know what you need to do? You know, like when you're running a marathon and you see the kids handing out like free water to people, like when they're trying to stay hydrated. You need that pathway for the Dutch.
1: It's what's eventually going to happen, though, is it's going to then bleed into. Then there's going to be infighting because whoever's idea it was to steerhead this. And to get this going, they're going to get angry at them. They're going to be like, who the hell's idea was it? It was that guy.
5: Do you have to show on up? No, you could easily stay at home. You don't have to go there. It's not this guy's fault.
1: We all know what soccer is, you know, with the supporter. You're in. You're supporting. It's just the difference is when they do this over in Amsterdam or wherever the hell they do it there, I'm assuming probably Amsterdam, it's probably like in the 60s.
5: Name me three other...
1: A hot day there is like the 70s.
5: Name me three other cities in the Netherlands.
1: I don't know any others. That's the
5: reason
1: problem.
5: Why it's in the... That's why it's in Amsterdam.
1: Isn't the Netherlands like the size of Houston?
5: No, it's bigger than that.
1: Well, I mean, still, it's not much bigger. But, I mean, it's just... You're not walking in near triple digits in 100% humidity.
5: Why would you be mad at the guy, though, who is the one planning it? You're the dumbass that's signing up to be a part of it.
1: I think there are a lot of Dutch from the Netherlands here because of the oil and gas industry. I think I heard that once.
5: Like, okay, am I forcing you to jump off of the bridge, or are you just seeing me do it and you're like, that looks fun?
1: I mean, it is true. It is free will at a certain point.
5: You're
1: so.
5: Signing up to go ahead and sweat your ass off to walk 3.1 miles and not even go to a game.
1: See, this is going
5: to
1: be one of those where people, you know, get off the plane there, Intercontinental, and they're going to be like, you sure we're still doing this? Like, we really want to do this? Because, I mean, just getting off the plane right there was pretty brutal.
5: No, you're going to have two or three. You're going to have like a handful of people that wake up at 7 a.m. and it's like, oh, it's a nice morning out. And then they're going to realize by the time they get to 11, holy crap, this
1: and
5: is
1: then,
5: your health.
1: You know, I'm sure that probably the hotel, you know, just like they do for events like this, have a lot of Amstel Light there. And then you're going to have a lot of people, you know, drinking Amstels the night before. And they're going to be like, yeah, this was a bad idea. You thought that milk was a bad choice. Tell you what, try to exercise after tying one on. Yeah, it's even worse. All right, hype or for real? Texans offense, let you decide as we continue. It's the Morning Drive with Dan and Cole, Sports Talk 790. 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
17: All right, we're beat up on the west part of town, so I'm going to start with good news on 290 eastbound approaching Mangum. That accident did clear, but traffic is still slow from Hollister, about a 10 or 15 minute backup, so use Hempstead as an alternate. Highway 6 at Briar Forest, we have an accident reported there. We're seeing delays now from Westheimer, and your feeder road still shut down on the Katy Freeway westbound at West Green for an accident there. I'm Christina Cruz in the 24-hour traffic center.
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15: Again, sometimes during the commercial breaks, I'm just like, what are you saying?
16: I was explaining to Cole what the premise of a slop jalop is.
15: Without telling me what the premise was of why you brought up the slop jalop.
16: Yeah, I was just watching the video from those pizza guys that I follow in New York.
15: Hey, knock, knock. Who's there? Slop jalop.
16: Yeah.
15: Get the bait, Cole.
16: That's what they call it. They call their pizza, if it comes out of the oven the way that you want it to come out of the oven, they call it a blue chew special.
15: They call it a Viagra pill?
16: Well, it's just because, you know, you want it to make sure that it's not getting the flop. So, you know,
15: I want flop on my pizza. I don't want to be hard as a rock.
16: No. Crispy. Crispy.
15: No, floppy is better. Floppy is far
16: than crispy. Floppy, you got to eat with a fork and a knife, and you know you can't eat pizza with a fork and a knife.
15: You literally just squeeze the crap out of it and then let all the juices flow out of your hand. It's fine. It's perfect. Nah, it's great.
16: That's you can still do the fold.
15: Oh, don't even be the person. Don't tell me that you're one of the people that daps off the grease of the pizza.
16: No, I don't dap off the
15: grease. Thank God.
16: You're eating pizza for a reason.
15: You are morons if you are dapping your pizza. That's the entire best part of it.
16: What's the whole point of eating the pizza? You already know that you're eating bad food for you, health-wise, that is. It's going to be delicious.
15: Pizza's great. I don't care. I'll eat the calories.
16: Pizza is one of those meals that it's just like, hey, look, there's some that are better than others.
15: I judge you if you hate pizza. I genuinely judge you.
16: Who hates pizza? I don't think anybody does.
15: I have met people that admit that do not like pizza.
16: Well, I don't like those people, and I don't need to know them. 713-212-5790 is the number to get in. Astros lose last night 10-6 to the Pirates.
15: That was a slop jalop.
16: That was very much a slop jalop. Still be back at it tonight, 6 o'clock Astros on deck. You're also going to get NBA Finals Game 1, Spurs and Knicks in San Antonio, and also Game 1 of the Women's College World Series Final, Texas and Texas Tech for that one. So you got all that to look forward to. All right, the Texans offense, for real, were you out there yesterday? I know that Wex was out there for the second viewing of OTAs.
15: Yeah, I stopped by.
16: Well, the offense is a topic of conversation that is going to be just brought up until we get to the very first game, and even during the course of the season, how this offense looks, because we know what the defense is. Anything short of it, well, then we'll start to look at the defense and be like, hey, you guys aren't as good as you were last year. All right, so a guy that's part of that defense, Will Anderson Jr., he goes up against this offense. Now, it's not full contact. It's none of those things just yet. But Anderson Jr. at the podium yesterday talking about what he sees from C.J. Stroud in this offense through the early parts of OTAs.
17: C.J. has really taken that step, man, of watching the clock, getting the guys lined up, moving with urgency. But he's been the commander back there. He's taken that step as a leader back there to get everybody lined up to, you know, take the initiative. Like, hey, man, like, let's go. And everybody's rallying behind him. And then you got guys like Wyatt Teller, who I love, man. He's been that energy booster on the O-line, getting guys moving around, picking guys up. So I'm excited about that group. I can just see the growth in them already, man. The offense is moving at a much faster pace. I think Kaylee has been doing a good job. They got Foster with the tight ends. Dalton Schultz, as you know, man, those guys are rolling. It's competitive, and I laughed the other day. I said, man, it's going to be a fun training camp, because you can see, like, the anticipation of everybody getting out there and, like, man, it's going to be one of those where it's going to be a battle every single day. Like, the physicality on the edges have up big time with Foster coming in as a tight end, like I said. So, like, all of those things that that they've been working on, they've been doing a really good job at that.
15: Are you holding everyone accountable to a certain standard? Is basically the only thing that I'm asking for out of OTAs. Everybody be on the same page. Are you running through drills? Are you dropping balls? Are you making the mental mistakes afterwards be paid for? That's all I want. Because it's OTAs. I'm not learning anything about your offensive line play based off of what you're doing in shorts.
16: Well, it kind of reminds me of, the Browns obviously have been in the news quite a bit lately. And I guess after one of their OTA practices, the media caught up with Todd Monken. And I guess there were a couple of interceptions in 7-on-7. And I loved his line where he goes, yeah, we threw interceptions in 7-on-7. Who does that?
15: Apparently C.J. Stroud.
16: Oh, has he done it?
15: Dude, there was a play yesterday. And again, it's 7-on-7. I'm not going into full detail with it. But there was a play yesterday where they were trying to find Jaden Higgins. No Nico Collins at practice. So Jaden Higgins took over as your number one receiver. And it was read like a book by Derek Stingley to the house the other way.
16: Well, it is Derek Stingley's forte. He is good at being able to hunt the football. And
15: like, it's Derek Stingley. He's a top two cornerback in the NFL. He's got great ball skills. Like, this is not somebody I'm panicking over CJ throwing an interception against in practice.
16: Okay. I mean, if it was him or if it was Kamari Lastner, it's like, man, those guys are really good.
15: If it was like an undrafted free agent that's on his fourth team, then you have a little bit of concern. And maybe you have some concern at the wide receiver spot, too, against Derek Stingley.
16: Let's hear if D'Amico Ryans agrees as well. As D'Amico, I think he does agree a little bit with Will Anderson Jr. that this offense is a little bit more organized this year.
18: We're doing a better job with our cadence from the quarterback position. All three guys are using voice inflection really well. They're getting our defensive line to jump offside several times. They're using their snap points, the cadence, the rhythm and timing. They're changing it up a lot, which does wonders for our offense when you talk about operating fast and you operate at your pace. You control the tempo, and our offense is doing a better job of controlling the tempo this year, and I'm excited to see how we keep going with it.
16: All right. I'm not sure what happened with the recording there. I apologize. D'Amico was not speaking through a bullhorn. It did sound like he was using it into the microphone. But they're ahead, is what he said. They're ahead.
15: Yes, ahead of OTAs. I'm so excited.
16: Well, I mean, it's a lot better than, you know, what you usually hear, which is the defense is far and away better than them, which I think
15: the defense is far and away better than them. But they're going to be as long as D'Amico Ryans is your head coach.
16: Usually, no matter what, no matter how good the offense is, that's the case. But, I mean, at least if these are things that seemingly were worked on in the offseason, well, then they're being put to use and it's working.
15: Maybe. I mean, again, we're overreacting to a guy lining up in the right spot. Now, don't get me wrong. It is great that you are seeing the defense have its faults. Let me also throw a reminder out there to everybody. It is voluntary OTAs. That means that players don't have to be out there if they don't want to. Mandatory minicamp starting next week is when you are required. So guess who was not on that defensive line yesterday?
16: Cade McDonald.
15: No Danielle Hunter. Mm. No Sheldon Rankins.
16: Ah.
15: So you had, like, what you had Tommy Togiai, who, okay, again, is probably going to be. That's a name that we're all watching to see. Is he the next guy extended in the Nick Caserio 3-year deal for $30 million contract? Collins.
16: Now that would be one that I could see in the middle of the season if he has another good one in the middle of the season.
15: He's getting that deal done, I think, before the season starts.
16: Oh, okay, so they get it done this year.
15: Wouldn't you want to try to get him on a cheaper option?
16: Yeah, I would think so.
15: Because of, like, if you could say automatically, he already has one of the best deals in the NFL. Like, I mean, you're talking about a guy who is probably a solid number two option as a rotational defensive end. I mean, defense tackle. He's making like $2 million. Man, wouldn't you want to try to get him signed right now to like a $4.2 million versus what you would sign if he has a breakout year, $10
16: million? Yeah, I would say that probably would be better to get out in front of it.
15: Like 3 for 12 versus 3 for 30. Everyone's taking 3 for 12 if you are an
16: agent. I was going to say, I mean, and I think he probably would too, just based off of the deal that he took.
15: Oh, dude, hell yeah, you would take it if you're Tommy Togiai, because you don't know what your expectations are this year. What if you fall off the face of the earth?
16: And then you got to look for the next team to be able to catch on.
15: Somebody will sign him. I mean, like, again, everyone needs depth in your defensive line.
16: Yeah, as I've said numerous times, you can never have too many defensive linemen. One more from D'Amico Ryans here. As Nick Caley, another guy that we're looking at this year, what is he looking like heading into year two?
18: We've been able to, you know, install more plays, more wrinkles to what we did last year. So it's exciting to see a different look. You'll see some different things from us offensively this year. And he's growing as a coach, the communication, how he's meeting, you know, how he's calling the players out here on the field, how he's leading the guys. He's doing a great job.
16: Again,
15: thanks, Bullhorn.
16: No, again, as I would say with Nick Caley, it's the offense as a whole. I'll believe it when I see it. I'll believe it when I see it, because again, it comes down to where we've heard nothing but hype for years, and that hype has not been met. So you want me to believe in this offense? Show me it in week one against the Buffalo Bills. Show me it in week two against the Cincinnati Bengals. Show me it in week three against the Indianapolis Colts. Show me it in week four against the Dallas Cowboys. You get my drift here? Like, that's when
15: would
16: I'll
15: like
16: start to buy into
15: down
16: it.
15: The pathway?
16: No, I mean, is that Carolina or Jacksonville?
15: No, that's Tennessee.
16: Okay, so Tennessee, then Jacksonville. Yeah.
15: Then the Giants.
16: Okay, yeah, them too.
15: So when will you feel comfortable with this offense?
16: I'll feel comfortable with this offense when you see weeks upon weeks, maybe even a couple of months of it actually looking like, okay, that's a capable group on your team.
15: January 4th, 2027. That's when I will feel comfortable with this offense. It's the second to last game of the year.
16: Oh.
15: You're either a playoff team or you're not. You're viewed as a legit contender or you're not because of your offense. Because the defense ain't letting you down.
16: November at the latest.
15: No, because in November you still got to face off against the Steelers on the road and Washington on the road. And you got the Philadelphia game. I mean, you should win those ones just simply because if your defense will bail you out of trouble. But I'm saying that at the end of the season, we'll have all the metrics. What looked different from last season with the pressure rate? What looked different with the rushing attack? What looked different with your wide receiver two and your tight end play? Are you running 13 personnel? Are you running 23 personnel? Like, we're going to learn everything about the system. So it's like, I'll know when we get to January. And where are they? Are they a 12-win team? Are they a 13-win team? Are they hosting multiple playoff games? Or did you once again crap the bed because if you didn't have the right personnel around you?
16: Well, the unquestioned team leader of the Texans says it is time to buy into the hype because they believe they're worth it. We'll talk about it right here as we continue. It's the Morning Drive with Dan and Cole.

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4: The News Radio 740 forecast for Wednesday calls for an 80% chance of thunderstorms and a high of 85.
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0: Wednesday here on the Morning Drive with Dan and Cole, Sports Talk 790. A couple hours from now, Astros GM Dana Brown will hop on with us for his weekly visit. Stros lose last night 10-6 to the Pirates. Back at tonight, 6 o'clock, Astros on deck. Game 1 NBA Finals in San Antonio between the Spurs and the Knicks. And also to the Stanley Cup Finals. Game 1 in the books last night. Vegas over Carolina 5-4. 713-212-5790 is the number to get in. The hype for the Texans this year, Super Bowl wise, is it warranted?
15: Yes.
0: Well, at least according to DraftKings, not necessarily.
15: Who is ranked ahead of them in the overall polling?
0: It is, in this case, whom, because there are quite a bit.
15: Oh,
0: Texans,
15: come on.
0: Texans please. Are plus 1,800.

0: The Rams, far and away, plus 600.
1: Yeah, that's not shocking.
0: The Bills, second at plus 1,000. Same deal with the Ravens at plus 1,000.
1: Okay, time out. Let's just start there and we can work our way around. So the Ravens and the Bills, what do they have that the Texans still are wondering?
0: Quarterback.
1: So again, I can understand if you want to just lean it all into the most important position in sports, by all means, go put them ahead of the Texans.
0: The reigning Super Bowl champions at plus 1,100.
1: Do you think that they're going to take a massive step back or no?
0: No.
1: They lost a lot. I mean, they lost six starters defensively. They lost their running back. You don't know when to get back a healthy Zach Charbonnet. It is Sam Darnold still. I mean, you get to go down and say you won a Super Bowl, but you are still Sam Darnold. They're a playoff team.
0: Do you believe less in Sam Darnold or in Bo Nix?
1: Oh, Bo Nix. One guy's playing in the Super Bowl. I got to at least give him that much. And he played well in that game against LA to take him to the Super Bowl. He did not play well in the Super Bowl.
0: Plus 1,500 for the Chiefs. That seems like a sucker's bet. 1,600 are the Eagles and the Patriots. I think it's a crowded West.
1: What do you mean a crowded West?
0: Well, I mean, you've got Denver there and you've also got the Chargers.
1: Oh, you meant the AFC.
0: Which, by the way, the Chargers are just in front of the Texans at plus 1,700 along with the Packers.
1: Are the Broncos ahead of them?
0: No.
1: So the Broncos are behind the Texans?
0: Yeah, the Broncos are plus 2,000.
1: So again, this is all quarterback play.
0: Yeah, that's pretty much
1: it. It's all quarterback driven. Because go down the list one more time real fast. So it's the Rams at number one, so that's Stafford, right?
0: Rams one, tied for second, Buffalo and Baltimore.
1: Allen, Lamar.
0: And fourth is the reigning champs.
1: Darnold, who just won a Super Bowl.
0: Mahomes,
1: yep.
0: Hurts, May, Herbert, Love, Purdy, and then the Texans.
1: Okay. Of all those quarterbacks, other than just you going, oh, Justin Herbert sucks, is there a guy that you would take right now? I mean, would you take Bo Nix or C.J. Stroud over any of those guys?
0: Probably Hurts.
1: Really?
0: Not to say that Hurts isn't great, but it's just I think I would trust CJ more than I would trust Jalen Hurts.
1: I said Bo Nix too.
0: Yeah.
1: So you would take Bo Nix over Jalen Hurts?
0: No.
1: That was my point. Is that like, again, there's a conversation to be had that you believe if quarterback is the entire premise behind this this finding, then that's how you're going to make the decision.
0: I don't get the Jordan Love. I really don't.
1: He's a fine quarterback that plays in a major city that people love when it comes to football. That's it.
0: So that's the love for Jordan Love? Because, I mean, even when he was coming out of college, everybody was like, oh, Jordan Love. I was like, is he really that great?
1: They had to find another name. Like, again, you can't have just three. You had to find a fourth. And the fourth ended up actually being in that draft everyone remembers. It was Jalen Hurts.
0: And then Drake May. Like, everybody was like, oh, Drake, he's so great. I'm like,
1: Drake, I think, is actually going to be the best of all the quarterbacks from that draft class.
0: Who was part of that draft class?
1: You had Jaden Daniels, you had Caleb Williams, Michael Penix, J.J. McCarthy, Bo Nix, and Drake May.
0: That's definitely not J.J. McCarthy.
1: Dude, is he even going to play another down in the NFL?
0: I mean, probably in the NFL, just not with the Minnesota Vikings.
1: Is he going to play another down with the Minnesota Vikings?
0: Probably not.
1: There was a article that came out yesterday on Sports Illustrated that said Carson Wentz will play more games for the Minnesota Vikings than J.J. McCarthy. That's how much they hate him up there.
0: Well,
1: he's got no one to defend him either, because remember, Kwesi was the one to draft him, and they said, oh, this is the guy who's going to change our culture, and it's like, no, you're the guy that's going to put us in hell, get the hell out of here, and now we hired the guy from Seattle.
0: It's just, that's what cracked me up when, you know, everybody in the draft process was, oh, this guy, you know, he's a winner, he's all of this. I said, what did he do at Michigan that was necessarily that exceptional?
1: He handed it off extremely well to Blake Bortles and Donovan
0: Edwards.
1: That's
0: pretty much it. That's pretty much it.
1: You had two running backs in Minnesota that you could hand it off to at a high-end rate.
0: Yeah, you know, you want a game manager, that's what you get. Will Anderson Jr., though, he's probably not buying into these Super Bowl odds, because he's already telling the guys, get your mind right for the season.
2: I think, like, the additions that they went and got, you know, in the off season have been great. I think where we went as a team is right in front of us. I told the guys today when we broke it down, I said, man, it's a confidence thing. I said, look, everybody in the circle believe that this is a Super Bowl team. Everybody raised their hand. And I said, well, the front office, the coaches, they made the decision to bring you here because they thought that you could help us win that Super Bowl. So you're a Super Bowl caliber player. And so for me, like, I look at this team, man, and we got Super Bowl caliber players all over the field. And it's just about taking that next step. And I thought, since the 4 years I've been here, this is, like, It's just it's being on a team that's so fast, getting together. This has been the best OTAs that we've had, offensively and defensively, man. Everybody's locked in. I love the rookie class that we got, man. They're adapting really well, getting into the building early, taking care of their bodies, staying extra, doing meetings, staying extra on the field. But that's the culture that's been built here. Everybody's buying in. So, like I said, like this OTAs has been like the best OTAs I've seen, with everybody buying in, offensively, defensively, offense doing their thing, pre-snap, whatever it may look like, defense getting lined up, coverage stuff, D-line stuff. So, like, it's just been a great sight to see, and I'm excited for the future of the scene.
0: Okay. I mean, again, I feel like that this fan base is kind of over the, this is the best that we've ever seen, and, you know, this team is special and all of that. Be special. I mean, that's honestly just it.
1: Yes.
0: You want to stop being thought of as a certain way? Well, then stop being thought of as a certain way, because you have the way to change it.
1: Yes, but I do think that you take away that this team does feel different. And you've been the one to say it more than anybody else here, that this offseason you have felt very confident in what this Texans team is, what this Texans team should be, how they should perform in 2026, what expectations are. And it's clear that Will Anderson Jr. is making everyone know, we are following what is our code, and if you're not a part of it, get the hell out of here. That's what it is. Everybody is on an assignment. Everybody is doing their job. He pulls everyone in and says, if you were brought here, it's because if you are good enough to be a part of a Super Bowl caliber team. It's got to warm your heart that you're seeing a guy that has become such a fixture for your franchise and probably is the face of your franchise, making everybody follow the same order. You follow a guy like Will Anderson Jr. in a battle.
0: No, you know how D'Amico Ryans, when he was a player, his nickname was Cap? That's your cap. That's your captain right there. I know that you would like for the quarterback to be it.
1: Find another nickname. That belongs to 59.
0: But Will Anderson Jr. is your captain.
1: He's the face of the franchise.
0: All right, he's the skipper.
1: Sure. I won't fight back on that one.
0: Yeah. So every time we see him in the locker room, what's going on, Skip?
1: I am not.
0: Why do you keep calling me that?
1: I am not calling
0: him
1: Skip.
0: Well, I mean, he's Cap. So, you know, we can't call you captain. So you're the skipper.
1: You call him Skip one time. Let's see what happens. If he even responds.
0: Maybe it'll stick.
1: I do think that you are a team, and everyone, I think, at this point has got to come around to it. The Texans are always going to be known for their defensive talent. Now, don't get me wrong. You have great wide receiver play, because the Texans have been blessed over the years to be able to have good wide receivers. Whether it was Andre and then DeAndre, even Brandon Cooks had 2 1,000-yard seasons. You've had good receiver play. But when I think of the Texans, I think of D'Amico Ryans. I think of J.J. Watt. I think of Jamie Sharper, Aaron Glenn. I think of Will Anderson Jr. I think of Brian Cushing. I think of Whitney Merciless. I think of Jadeveon Clowney. The defense is your aura. It's your M.O. And it's fine that you don't know what your quarterback situation is just yet. But let's be real. When we look back at this franchise, the things that we remember is the intimidating front seven and what they're able to accomplish.
0: Gary Walker's out there being like, what about me, man? I had one of the most iconic plays in franchise history.
1: Everybody gets one.
0: Well, I mean, he did. He sacked Quincy Carter in the end zone. To be able to lock up the first win in franchise history.
1: Name me four more plays that he made that you remember.
0: That would be the only one.
1: Everyone gets one.
0: I think he made one in the Steelers game where they had like 49 yards of total offense and still won that game. The early years of Texans football. Get on board, man. It was a sight to see. All right, Adrian, see you right there. Arthur as well. You guys want to get in, 713-212-5790. Again, it's 713-212-5790. This is what OTAs are for. This very thing. Talk about it right here. It's the Morning Drive with Dan and Cole, Sports Talk 790.
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8: So we got rid of one accident on 290 eastbound approaching Mangum, but now another accident just popped up eastbound at Hollister. It's taking out your right lanes, and HFD just arrived, so traffic is backing up towards Gessner. Take Hempstead as an alternate. Also, Highway 6 southbound approaching Clay Road. You have an accident there, and you're slow from Keith Harrow Boulevard. I'm Christina Cruz in the 24-hour traffic center.
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0: 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Astros lose to the Pirates 10-6 to open up that series. Back at it tonight, Spencer Arrighetti against Paul Skeens, the mound matchup, 6 o'clock. Astros on deck for this one. Game 1, NBA Finals in San Antonio between the Spurs and the Knicks, and also Texans going through OTAs over at Reliant Park. 713-212-5790 is the number to get in. Like,
1: Adrian,
0: you,
1: where'd you go? Where'd you go? Come on, man.
0: Yeah, I know.
1: No, Adrian, please come back. Because if you don't come back, then we got to go to him. And I need you back here.
0: Well, I mean, we're talking Texans right now, so, you know.
1: It doesn't matter. Everybody gets to cut him in line.
0: So, just like with, it's twofold with the guys after us. It's Brad and it's Gambler's Jim, which, by the way, Jim, sorry, Gambler's season's over, so now you're gonna have to find a new pitch.
1: He's James and Klein, that's who he is.
0: Yeah, so he just goes back to James and Klein.
1: I mean, does he want to be known as Dynamo Jim? We're going with the MLS at this point.
0: You know what? Since you call the other show, yes, go as Dynamo Jim. Go as him.
1: All right, so we're going to change his name in here from Gambler to Dynamo.
0: Yeah, that's it. That's it. Go as him and annoy Matt Thomas, because it's always fun when Matt Thomas gets annoyed.
1: I like when Jim calls in on our show. He's not terrible.
0: No, I like when he calls in and annoys Matt Thomas. So it's mutually beneficial, Cole Thompson. Hey, Keelan Rutledge got the first team reps at center yesterday.
1: What did we take away from this?
0: Well, I mean, I think, again, this is what OTAs are meant for. OTAs are meant for, hey, you drafted a guy, you moved up in the first round to get said guy, so use him. Use him. Put him in there. I know what I have in Jake Andrews. It's fine.
1: No, you are right. It's fine. That's literally what it is. It is like trying to go have a five-course meal and realizing, you know what, McDonald's is going to have to hold me over.
0: Yeah.
1: That's what a Jake Andrews is.
0: It does the job. I mean, it's the ultimate that exactly as you just said, it's a placeholder. It holds you over until the next meal. It's that half a sandwich until you can get to dinner. That's what it is. You miss lunch.
1: I don't even go that far.
0: So Jake Andrews is there. Some cheese and crackers. Cheese and crackers are delicious, but it's not a meal.
1: No, Jake Andrews is a meal. It's just it's a underwhelmingly lackluster one. That's what we have. That's Jake Andrews. If you can get better, get better. That's what you want.
0: Well, and then Evan Brown also getting. Is he an Alabama guy, Evan Brown?
1: No, I think he went to Troy.
0: Oh, well, there you go. Well, still, they were the ones sharing the center snaps with the first team yesterday.
1: Evan Brown played his college football at SMU, and he's from Southlake.
0: Oh, okay. Fair enough. So, I mean, both of those guys getting looks over there. Our good buddy Cody Stutes pointing that out in his Substack.
1: I'm not going to lean in one way or another when it comes to the offensive line until I see them in the actual training camp. It is good to see him working with the first team unit, that's for sure.
0: See, with the offensive line, I mean, you know, it's one of those, oh man, this guy looks great. Well, yeah, he knows the other guy that he's trying to block's tendencies. So when you get to the combined practices, that's when you can figure that stuff out.
1: Again, it's like it's hard to get a gauge on anything other than just them being able to line up properly at this point. And so the takeaway is that you're not seeing Keelan Rutledge sit on the bench when you trade on up to get him. That's the takeaway that I got.
0: So you're not having an offensive lineman line up offsides, not once but twice. I'd never even seen it happen before ever watching football. And the fact that it happened in two straight weeks with the Texans.
1: How do you get a neutral zone infraction on the offensive side?
0: No, that's exactly it. That's my point.
1: Like where it was offsides.
0: They called it offsides.
1: They called it neutral zone infraction.
0: I thought they called it offsides, no, that's just straight up offsides.
1: No, that's why it's funny, is because how are you in the neutral zone?
0: It's like you have the side with the ball. You know where the ball is. And wasn't it both times it was Ursary?
1: No, I think one time it was...
0: Who was it against the Chiefs?
1: It was Ursary.
0: Look to your right. Where's the football?
1: Who was the other one? It wasn't Ursary.
0: Oh,
1: twice.
0: Hey, I need to have my helmet behind the football. Here's how I have my helmet behind the football.
1: I don't know. It'll kind of be in a minute. Let's go to Adrian.
0: There you go. 713-212-5790. Adrian wants to weigh in. Adrian, good morning.
1: Thank you for saving me, Adrian.
11: All right, Cole. You know how I roll with you, Cole.
1: Hey, I do.
11: Houston, let's help this brother out and get him on the weekend. Y'all killing me here. This can't be a one-man work job.
1: I'm working this weekend. I'll be in at 10 a.m. You can listen to me for 2 hours. And then he got me for Astros this weekend.
11: Sweet. We need to bump it to 4 because I don't feel like listening to the Astros either. Oh, man, but that's another day, another
0: Cole
11: week.
0: Thompson will be preempting.
1: I'll be filling in for the Astros because apparently nobody wants to watch them.
11: Hey, that would work with me. It's better than listening to that crap they put on.
1: What's up, Adrian?
11: Anyway. Oh, man, the Texans. All right, the reason why I like the OTA coach speak this year is because we normally hear, well, the offense, well, CJ's got these guys. Well, we need a little work. The defense is always ahead. Coach just said the offense has got a faster pace this year. It's quicker, and it's repetitive. So when we get to where we should be at practice, everybody should know their routes. Everybody should know who they're blocking. Everybody should know where to go. And I like it because it's repetitive right now. That way, like you said, there won't be no Why'd you pull up early? Hey, you pulled the wrong hitch. You were supposed to come back there. Uh-uh, not this season, so I like the sound of that. And another thing is these rookies are getting used to these veterans, so they think. Come pads time, we're going to see how these rookies advance. And I'm hoping they hold at least a little ground. Because if they hold a little ground with this defense, that little ground's going to go a long way. And from what I hear off the web, CJ has been hanging out and he's been sulking and getting the mind game. And he's been watching that playoff and apologizing to the players dang near every other month for how he let them down. Will said the other day in an interview, he came in with a chip on his shoulder. I hope it's a mountain, because if that's the case, we're back to rookie season, fellas. Peace.
0: There you go, Adrian. Well, yeah, I mean, he's the key. He's everything that is going to be what this Texans team can be this season.
1: You're not down the odd defense, let's be real. Like, and again, the defense is slightly behind the offense 2 days into OTAs. I'll live.
0: Well, and it's also, though, too, I mean, with the offense, I think to Adrian's point, it's just the mental mistakes that we see. Oh, this guy went the wrong way. Oh, this guy jumped off sides. Oh, you know, just any of those things. These have been the things that have just been continuous issues with you, even after you made the coordinator change. After you made the coordinator change, that was supposed to be cleaned up. It wasn't.
1: You're a veteran team. Like, that's the bottom line, is that everyone that comes on in has to meet your standard. Like, you look at a Keelan Rutledge and a Kaden McDonald and even say, let's go like Marlon Klein, who apparently was not at practice yesterday. And when asked for comment on the injury, we got a simple nope. All right. So that's going to be very concerning. But like the bottom line is that every single player that shows on up, they know what the addendum is because the veterans are setting the standard. You're meeting our standard. We're not sugarcoating this or bringing it down to your level or dumbing stuff down because if you need to get acclimated. You are going to learn from day one how we do it. You're going to learn exactly what is the premises of how we go about things. And if you don't want to catch on up, that's on you. I'll not say more, bud.
0: Well, again, the excuses are out the window. 713-212-5790, the number to get in. Let's get back into the Astros because disappointment, to say the least. Last night did it for me. We'll talk about it right here as it is the Morning Drive with Dan and Cole, Sports Talk 790.
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20: Your News Radio 740 forecast, thunderstorms this afternoon with a high of 83, cloudy with some rain overnight, low 74.
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0: 8 o'clock hour here on a Wednesday. It's the Morning Drive with Dan and Cole, Sports Talk 790. Stros lose last night 10-6 to the Pirates. That's now three out of the last four in the loss column. Back at tonight, 6 o'clock, Astros on deck. Game one, NBA Finals in San Antonio. Spurs, Knicks playing for the Larry O'Brien Trophy. And also game one of the Women's College World Series final between Texas and Texas Tech tonight up there in Oklahoma City.
1: This is weird. I didn't know this. Caleb Williams is the first player drafted number one overall to be on the Madden cover since Michael Vick in 04.
29: Damn.
1: That's weird, right?
0: That seems that shouldn't be the case.
1: It shouldn't, right? I would say Miles Garrett should be on one. Biscuit, don't go anywhere. Come back, please. Please, Biscuit, I need you. There we go. Thank goodness.
0: I was coming right to him. Man, we where is he when we need him? There he is. By the way, I saw the...
1: Miles Garrett probably should be at least on it once, right?
0: Did you notice how they had Caleb Williams positioned for
1: full Jordan?
0: I was gonna say, yeah, he's jump man. So man, you're really putting it on him.
1: He is going to have the biggest regressional season we have ever seen. It's baffling to me that we have a Bears quarterback on a cover and a Pope from Chicago before we have a 4,000 yard passer in the Windy City.
0: It's really, when you put it that way, it is quite
1: Caleb
0: baffling.
1: Caleb Williams has been on a Madden cover, drafted number one overall, and been able to take his team to a playoff and a playoff win, yet the Bears have yet to have a 4,000-yard
0: passer. Hey, guys, you hear they named a new Pope? Well, who is it? It's a guy from Chicago. Great. Really?
1: Really good Boise, Idaho accent there, bud.
0: Is that what I was going with right there?
1: You were not going to Chicago. It was nowhere near close.
0: Yeah, from ECAG. It's the Morning Drive with Dean and Cole, what? Sports Talk 790.
1: Do we have to hit the dump button on that one?
0: No, it was a buddy of mine once. He was doing a Chicago accent because he used to live there. And he goes, it's a nice little city with a C and an O. And right in the middle, it's an ECAG.
1: Never say that again.
0: No, it was something that I always loved.
1: I beg you.
0: I felt like he grew a mustache right there and, you know, became the Saturday Night Live boys.
1: No, it became Dennis, what's his name? Who's the guy that was from Chicago, the very funny comedian? Not Dennis Miller, the other one.
0: There's been a lot of them because you have Second City there.
1: You know who I'm talking about.
0: Research it and find out. And we'll get to Biscuit in the meantime here. Good morning, Biscuit.
1: You saved me, Biscuit. Thank you.
30: Top of the morning, my brothers. Hey, man, before I get to my Texans take, man, I was watching that softball College World Series, man. Man, that stuff was entertaining, man. The two Texas Tech, especially, man, they got a nice little squad.
0: It's been fun. Home runs, everything. Like, it's actually been fun to watch.
1: Let me pick your brain for a second, Biscuit. Do you, when you watch college sports, can you agree that softball is in the top three for entertainment purposes?
30: It's up there, man. Basketball, football, college softball.
1: I would say college softball, man, at least in the World Series. It goes top three.
30: Man, that other night when both of those teams needed to win two games and both of them pulled it off, and Texas Tech and some barn burners, man. That young lady for Texas Tech, that pitcher, man, that girl's cold-blooded, man. That was some entertainment, man. I don't know if people watch it or not, but I'm going to watch it tonight. I mean, when they come on? They come on tonight?
0: Yeah, it's tonight. I've mostly been watching just because I've been following Jason Williams' content, and he's hilarious. And his daughter was the hero of one of the games the other night. She hit the walk-off to send it to the winner-take-all, go to the final game.
30: Right. And, of course, we got the NBA tonight. I got the Spurs, man. And Cole, we talked about it last week, man. The Rockets better make a move, man. Spurs ain't going to do nothing but get better, man. I don't know how you beat them, man, with what you got. You better
1: you
30: make
1: You pray
30: something.
1: For injuries and just damn bad luck and regression. That's what you pray for. That's the only way you're winning against this Spurs team right now.
0: Oh, no. Somebody got popped for PEDs. That sucks.
1: Literally anything. Oh, no. You have blood clots for Victor Wembanyama, which we don't wish for on anybody. No. But still, still, from a Rockets standpoint of getting ground in the Western Conference, you wish whatever you can. I hope Stephon Castle is terrible next year. I hope Devin Vassell is thrown to the wayside. I hope that Keldon Johnson puts on waivers. I do not want a damn thing to go right for the Spurs moving forward for the Rockets' sake.
30: You mean that Castle guy that we took, that San Antonio took after we took Reed Shepard? That Castle? Yeah, man. but let me say this about the Texans, man. It's obvious, Dan Cole, it's obvious. They want to get physical, man. And that what we had at center and guard last year is not going to cut it. They got pushed around. And you're talking about CJ, yeah, but when you got people in your lap, that's going to make a quarterback look a little jittery. And they like, nah, that's not. And the number one position, I was telling my buddies, man, center, that's an important position. And you got to have your center. He can't get even pushed back in the quarterback's lap, man. And they going to do everything they can to get that dude from Georgia Tech on the field, man, at center. And they going to start pushing. Look at the Cowboys when they drafted the boy from, was it TCU? No, Kansas State. And they moved him to center. And that solidified that center, that offensive line, man. And then Dak, you know, he was already doing well. But once that gets solidified, man, you know, D'Amico, they got a power back. They're going to want to run the power ball, man. And you can't do that with a center getting pushed around. So I look for the dude from Georgia Tech to be on the field real quick.
1: Thank you, Biscuit.
0: Hey, appreciate it, buddy. I mean, it is one of those things that, I mean, it does seem like that was the goal of the offseason, was to add physicality to that side of the ball, because you've had anything but physicality on that side of the ball.
1: They want guys who are going to get in bar fights. That's what they did this offseason. They grabbed every single player that looks like someone who will start a fight in the middle of over a Miller Lite, and they will break the bottle and then start going after.
0: See, that's the thing. Is that something this season, if you see that somebody gets an unnecessary roughness or maybe even an unsportsmanlike or something like that?
1: Wyatt Teller kill a defensive tackle for going after CJ Stroud.
0: So, yeah. So, I mean, that's because, I mean, if you see that, it's almost, even though that the yardage is more, you're kind of like, you know what? I can deal with that, because that's a playoff effort right there.
1: Was it Marshawn Lattimore against Mike Evans, or Mike Evans against Marshawn Lattimore, who didn't clock him?
0: I think it was Evans who clocked him.
1: I want that mentality from Wyatt Teller.
0: If I'm not mistaken, I think like Evans ran on the field.
1: No, he ran on the field to do it. That's what I'm saying.
0: Right.
1: He ran across and said, nope, we're done with this.
0: It's like, what was it, years ago? I can't remember who it was for the Seahawks that you saw Aaron Donald, as they were doing the handshakes and everything, put his helmet back on. And it was like, why is Aaron Donald? Oh, I know why he's putting his helmet back on.
1: He wasn't done. He was not. The game was over. He wasn't.
0: Which, by the way, too, I did want to mention that sometime this morning. It sounds like Aaron Donald's warming up to the idea of coming back.
1: But you said yesterday, it's like, oh, he's not still in football shape. Like, he's lost a little bit. It's like, dude, he lost a little bit, but not enough to where it was like J.J. Watt level.
0: Yeah, like J.J. it completely said, all right, you know, I'm not eating as much. I'm not doing any of those things. Whereas Aaron Donald, I think, you know, you said he's like at like 280 or something like that. He can put on that weight. He can get back out there. I'm wrong. It's fine. I don't think eventually it happens.
1: Just put him in as a third down pass rusher. You're playing with Myles freaking Garrett and have an opportunity to win one more ring. Like, how are you not enticed by that?
0: Well, and it's also, too, I mean, you've got Braden Fisk there. I mean, he's been pretty good.
1: Like, Byron Young was awesome last year. He had, like, 13 sacks almost.
0: Like we said about Les Snead, man. You know, we heard Chris Sims yesterday. Oh, you know, Nick Caserio's number two. No, I think you got Les Snead in front of him. That guy. And
1: you
0: by the way,
1: you have like 6 GMs in front of Nick Stone. He's top 10. I'll give him that.
0: And by the way, too, you know, because Les Snead, his former stop where he was, they used to make sound personnel decisions. Then he left and went to the Rams, and all of a sudden those sound personnel decisions. So was he maybe running that organization, the Falcons, before he left and went to L.A.? The wrong guy got out the door. I think you can probably agree on that. But anyway, that's their problem.
1: Dennis Farina. That's it.
0: Oh, I love Dennis Farina.
1: That dude. That's who it was.
0: That guy's great.
1: He's like Mr. Chicago.
0: Get Shorty. He was in. I mean, he literally was. He was a Chicago cop, and then he became an actor. He was in Snatch. He was Avi in Snatch. He was great in that.
1: I just know him as the Chicago comedian. That's what I call him.
0: Every time I pick up my toothbrush, I always think of, you got a toothbrush? Great. We're going to London. You hear that, Doug? I'm coming to London.
1: You can think whatever you want.
0: That's such a great movie. All right.
1: I'll pretend I know what movie it was.
0: We'll continue the Astros discussion. Guy Ritchie, it's a good movie. We'll continue the Astros discussion because if you follow me on social media, I said last night, I'm out. And if you're unfamiliar, well, I'll tell you why I'm out. We'll talk about it next right here as we continue. It's The Morning Drive with Dan and Cole, Sports Talk 790.
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11: Little bit of everything going on. Right now on 290 eastbound at Hollister, that accident cleared, but traffic still slow from Gessner. Also on the west side, Highway 6 southbound approaching Clay Road. We have an accident there, and you're backed up to Keith Harrow Boulevard. It's roadwork slowing you down major. Highway 146 northbound between Port Road and Wharton Weems. I'm Christina Cruz in the 24-hour Traffic Center.
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18: So we have some loyal listeners that actually do call into the show, and I appreciate their takes. I'm getting out. And I haven't heard from one in a while, so I texted him last night, just check in. Ryan in Montgomery.
0: Yeah.
18: He has been off the wagon. He went through some pure hell. I'm not going to unveil his information out there. If he wants to call into the show at 713-212-5790, he knows the number. But special birthday shout out to Ryan in Montgomery.
0: Happy birthday, buddy.
20: Happy birthday, Ryan.
18: That is one person I will say you can call buddy, and I would 100% agree with you. He is our buddy.
0: Yeah, he's invited us to the house, all that kind of stuff.
18: He has invited us to go out drinking before. I have unfortunately denied the claims to be able to go on out. I do want to go watch a hockey game with him before the Stanley Cup playoffs over. Triple E, you want to come with?
20: I would, man.
18: All right, cool. I will text him after this, and we will figure out a day that we... Do we have to buy the bouncer for his birthday? Or is he buying for us?
0: We buy a couple. Yeah, or you, I guess buy. You guys do. I didn't get the invite.
18: Would you like to come along?
0: Sure.
18: Are you going to actually enjoy the game?
0: Yeah.
18: Are we going to talk about it on air the next day?
0: Sure.
18: Okay.
0: Sure.
18: Because the last time I invited somebody to go watch hockey with me, guess what? They had to turn on the Astros game.
0: No. If I'm there, I'm present. I'm with the boys.
20: Yeah, I'm present.
18: They were like, oh, no. Well, this is already
0: Phones away.
18: It's 3-0 Carolina over Montreal. This game's over. Turn on the Astros. Oh, look. Jack Peterson had a home run. Fat ass.
0: No. Was that the game that...
18: That was the Burrows game.
0: Oh.
18: The last time I had hope of
0: well,
18: him.
0: Well, yeah. I was going to say that one was actually good. The others not been so good. Because he goes 5 innings last night, gives up 5 earned runs, 6 total, as the Astros lose 10-6 to the Pirates. Back at tonight, 6 o'clock, Astros on deck. You also have game 1 of the NBA Finals tonight between the Spurs and the Knicks in San Antonio. I'm out on Mike Burrows. Like
18: Entirely? Okay.
0: Entirely. I'm completely out. I mean, can things get better? Sure. But do I expect this guy to be what you were hoping he was going to be? No, I don't.
18: He's got to earn it back. That's for sure.
0: No, I mean, and that's just the thing is because it's really the same thing every single time he goes out there. You've had a couple of really nice starts, and that's great to see. He's giving you fifth man in the rotation type of stuff. When I've needed more out of him. And I know that a lot of it was kind of taking a chance on him this year. But again, last night, it's the innings get away from him. It's a walk sets something off. It's a base hit, seeing eye single that gets him off track. And it's finally to a point where it's enough. Enough. Give me a chance to win a ball game. You're not giving me chances to win ball games. As soon as he gave up that 3-run homer, I almost knew exactly then. I said, you should probably just go ahead and turn this off. This game's over.
18: The only two things that you can say right now that are positive about Mike Burrows is he eats innings because he leads the Astros with 68.1. And then he gets us some strikeouts. He leads the team with 57.
0: You know when I can. You know when I can say, "Hey, he eats innings." When you're 8 games above 500, not when you're 8 games below.
18: Oh, I didn't say that it was a good thing. I said he eats innings. Doesn't matter if you end up giving up 6 runs in the process. You go out there for 5+ every single time. That's the difference.
0: I mean, great. All right, we'll go out there for 5+ and get guys out.
18: It doesn't help when your ERA is now at 5.66.
0: And when you walk 5 guys.
18: There is only one pitcher on the Astros staff who currently has a higher ERA. Would you like to guess?
0: Brian Abreu.
18: That's active. What about among starters?
0: Kaiwei Tang.
18: Lance McCullers Jr., who's on the IL, has a 6.86 ERA. You're next at 5.66.
0: And what's next with him? Has there been anything on him?
18: Dana Brown's going to tell us probably in about an hour from now what's going on with that.
0: Okay, yeah, we'll have him. I mean, yeah, I think that's another guy to ask about. But, I mean, it's just, in the meantime, though, I mean, look at the other guys that, you know, you've needed to be able to try to keep this thing afloat. Spencer Arrighetti, oh, he's kept this thing afloat. He's been the reason why you've somewhat stayed afloat. Kaiwei Tang, I mean, a guy that you have built into a starter in real time. That's nearly impossible to do, and he's somebody that you can count on out there. Tatsuya Mai, the last couple of times out, you can say, all right, I get it now. I understand. Now it'd be nice to be able to see that on the long term out of you, and maybe we're trending in that direction. And who am I leaving off? Peter Lambert. Peter Lambert, a guy he's that's in the same boat as Kaiwei Tang. But that's the thing. Did I have high hopes for Peter Lambert?
18: No, you would love if Peter Lambert was your number five. Not Mike Burrows having to be your number five.
0: Right.
18: That's the issue.
0: Yeah, Peter Lambert's probably right now, at this moment, your number three.
18: I'd go four. I think if you're looking at Tatsuya Mai, because I do think that the dark trialing times are in the past, so now we're going with a positive outlook moving forward. Yeah, I would say that you probably think that if this is the version we're going to get of him, then he's your number three. Because Hunter Brown will be your one, and your number two will then become Spencer Arrighetti.
0: I mean, in at least for the way that the rest of the season is going, so I'm trying to think who else. I mean, I guess that would be it. Because
18: I was going to get to Arthur right now. Arthur, call back in. Come on, man.
0: Yeah, there he is.
18: There you are. There you go. I knew you were coming around.
0: You've got a way of that today, of being able to put the bat signal up and get people in.
18: I like people calling into this show. It means they're listening.
0: No, I do too. I do as well. I mean, you know, it's also, too, I mean, especially with him and you, it's mostly just I turn off my microphone and I back away and just let you two go.
18: He's given up 79 hits this year. The next closest in terms of hits allowed is Lance McCullers at 38. I mean, like, Mike Burrows is who he is in 12 starts. He's a guy that is going to give you 5-plus innings of work, probably give up, I would say, anywhere between 4 to 7 runs. He's going to walk at least 3 batters. He'll get a couple of big start strikeouts. And then you're going to need the offense to bail you out of trouble. And he had that last night. And that's the worst part, is that you give up the 2-run homer to Andy Rodriguez. Your offense responds by getting a run home by Jeremy Pena. Christian Walker then goes ahead and drives in another run. So now it's 4-2. And here comes the sixth inning. And I stand behind Joe Espada saying, we're not burning our bullpen. You're at 65 pitches. Go back out there. I get that you give up 3 walks up to this point. But you walk Ryan O'Hearn. It's a solo shot by Nick Gonzalez into the outfield for a single. And then you go up against a batter who everyone knows not only has the power to launch one 500 feet, but he loves off-speed pitches. And you lay a slider low and inside, and he makes you pay. Yeah, and now our lead from 4-2 goes to 5-4, and now you're down.
0: It went right into the bat path. There's there's a song that I think would epitomize Mike Burrows this season, because remember early on in the season, it was, he's just going through bad luck, you know, soft contact, you know.
18: No, and you can't sit here and say bad luck anymore.
0: Well, no, because, I mean, the whole point of the song from Zach Top, Bad Luck, is exactly that, where the guy just laments, oh, I've got bad luck. It's like, no, this is who you are. This is who you are. You continuously put yourself in this position. That's what you do.
18: I'm not going to give up on Burrows entirely because of you still have years of control with him. He may end up panning on out to be a quality number 4 or number 5, but this season he is who he is. I mean, you're going to have to live with the fact that he will have one start that will give you all the praise and accolades, because he'll go 7 innings and he'll get 9 strikeouts and he'll give up 1 earned run and he'll look good, but you know what's waiting on the other side of that door. It's a six inning game where you give up 6 runs, you only strike out 3, and you walk 4.
0: Well, it's that one inning. I mean, that's what it's been with him. It was that way in the Cardinals start, where for 4 2/3 he was rolling line. I mean, yeah, he had a
18: perfect game, and a 3-2 count leads to a single, and it all goes off the rails.
0: It's just, I mean, again, you've got the one thing that throws you off, and I mean, as soon as it throws him off, there ain't any getting him back on the track. And that sucks.
18: Let's throw this segment off the rails. 713-212-5790. Good morning, Arthur. How are we, my friend?
2: Good morning.
18: OTAs?
2: Are we really talking about OTAs? Not an actual game, but OTAs?
0: Well,
2: man, come on, Will Smith. That money will make you delusional, man. And CJ as the commander, CJ,
18: I mean, the Commander.
2: I'm all for CJ.
18: Arthur.
2: On paper. But that's not my biggest. I want to talk about the Astros.
18: Hang on. You brought it up. No, you brought it up. So now we got to discuss it, my friend. The leader of the team, Arthur, is the Terminator. It is number 51. Will Anderson Jr. That is the lead. On paper, it's still Anderson Jr. You want to know why? Because on paper, he just signed a deal that got him paid to become the highest paid non-quarterback in the NFL.
2: I thought you were going to say CJ. But you're right. It is Will Anderson Jr.
18: All day. All right, now we can go on to your Astros take.
2: Astros. I'm not talking about the debacle on last night. I want to talk about them honoring the LGBTQ community.
18: Nope.
2: Now, I'm not homophobic.
18: Nope.
2: I believe everyone deserves a job. I believe everyone deserves to go to the Astros game. But to honor them, that's taking it too far. Nope, what they going to do next?
18: I'll talk to you tomorrow, Arthur.
0: We're just not remotely.
18: I am a sports show. I am talking about sports. That is all I'm here to do. I am not going to talk about anything else.
0: What a team does with how they represent their organization is up to them. All right, and yeah, it's not something that we're going to get into.
18: I would rather you talk about why you should trade away Yordan Alvarez at this point.
0: I was going to say, you know, if nothing else, I mean, stay consistent with your pitches. It's that, or it's when we're talking Texans.
18: I hate CJ Stroud, and let's trade for Josh Allen.
0: Yeah, there you go.
18: I miss those takes.
0: Happy birthday, Ryan! Welcome back, buddy.
5: Hey, thanks, guys.
18: It's been a minute.
5: Yeah, so I had a. If anybody out there knows. Dan, you've been working out a lot. You might know what this is. So I wasn't working out, but I got a rhabdomyolysis, which is like muscles.
0: It's one of the worst things you can have.
5: Yeah, so I my blood pressure shot up. My wife called an ambulance. I thought I was having a heart attack. My blood pressure was like 200/100.
0: Jeez.
5: And so they took me to the hospital, and they were like, yeah, you got potassium and creatine and lactic acid in your blood, which means you have rhabdomyolysis. And I was like, great, that's awesome. Can I go home? And they were like, no, you got to stay here. So I was in the hospital for a little bit, but I'm all good. It's not like a chronic thing. It's not something I have to deal with forever. It's just an unfortunate accident, but I'm good. And I appreciate the birthday wishes. Thank you very much. I want to talk about the Astros. I said it before, I'll say it again, dude. Mike Burrows is like White Fromber. That's it. Like, he's good, and then something bad happens, and it's just, woof, it's off the rails. Brian Abreu, I love Brian Abreu. To this day, I think I met him on accident, walking up to the stadium to buy a gold jersey after they won in 2022. I made eye contact with him, and he smiled at me. I don't know if that was him or not, but I swear to God, I looked exactly like him, and he had this look on his face like, that dude knew. I like Brian Abreu, but here recently it's just, he goes up there, he's either nails, or it's kind of the same situation. Either it works or it doesn't, and I hope he gets that figured out. I love Brian Abreu in the lineup, or not in the lineup, in the rotation, doing his thing as a reliever. I like him as a setup guy. I liked him as a closer. I just, when he needed to fill that role, I just hope he gets that figured out. Blue ball giving up a run. I mean, who cares at that point, right? It's 9-6.
18: Why is blue ball in the game at that point is my question.
5: Because why would you waste Hader on a losing game?
18: Oh, I mean, I just don't know why you would go to him of any people. I'd rather go to anybody else. Because he's a two-inning guy, and you're throwing him in the ninth. And I don't probably use him today against Paul Skeens.
5: I could never be the manager of the Astros, and I'm not even that good of an armchair manager. So I'll let Joe Espada make the decisions he wants to make on that one. And honestly, at that point, who cares who you put on the mound? It doesn't matter.
18: Yeah, fair.
5: And so I just, it's whatever. I'm trying to just take a relaxing backseat to this. Been watching a lot of college softball because my wife played, and so that's been fun. And now you got college baseball, they're in the swing of things. They're getting ready for the World Series. That's a lot of fun to watch, and I'm just ready for the Texans, man. I am excited for that. I think C.J. Stroud's going to turn it around. I think Will Anderson Jr. is just a menace to offenses everywhere. That really excites me. So I'm just going to look at the positives here. I'm going to keep a solid perspective. And, again, thank you so much for the birthday wishes. Love you guys, and I will talk to y'all later.
0: You're the best, Ryan. Appreciate it, buddy. Good to have you back, and good to have you on the other side of what you were dealing with, too, because that is something that, especially doing ab work, that

0: runs, so I guess it really didn't matter at a certain point. All right, when it comes to the Astros, though, I mean, just look around you. It ain't getting any better, and it needs to, and fast. Talk about it next right here as we continue. It's the Morning Drive with Dan and Cole, Sports Talk 790. Hey, Ryan mentioned it, too, of a decision I made months ago. That was to go get a T-test from over at Synergenix. And then when they came back in with my results, they said, oh, Dan, you need TRT in the worst way, because at the time, I was 39. Now I'm 40. And I'm probably in better shape right now than I've been in my entire life. That's playing sports. That's even going through, you know, really taking control of my health in the past and putting myself in the good shape. But now I've actually committed to it. I've stayed with it. And these are things that can happen when you link up with Synergenix. You're sluggish. 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Again, I look forward to my workouts now. 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I actually seek sleeping better. 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
2: Your News Radio 740 forecast, thunderstorms this afternoon with a high of 83, cloudy with some rain overnight, low 74.
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9: It's Morning Drive with Dan and Cole, Sports Talk 790. About an hour from now, we'll be talking with Astros GM Dana Brown for his Wednesday visit. Astros lose last night 10-6 to the Pirates. Back at it tonight, Spencer Arrighetti, Paul Skeens, the mound matchup. So you got a good one. 6 o'clock, Astros on deck. You also have Game 1 NBA Finals tonight between the Spurs and Knicks in San Antonio. 713-212-5790 is the number to get in. The problem, Cole, with what has happened

0: the Astros to start up this homestand is that the losses are piling up and the wins by everybody else are continuing to be added. So with the loss last night, you now fall six games behind the Mariners because later on the night they would win. They've now won eight straight. They're four games above 500. The Rangers, ever since they played you, well, they can't stop losing. They've now won five straight.
1: So losing to the Astros actually ended up being the thing that they need to break their streak.
0: Yeah, that was pretty much
1: it.
0: The Astros.
1: That was a slump buster.
0: See, we've looked for the Astros to stop being the get-right team for teams out there.
1: No, well, you were a slump buster. You finally hit rock bottom and you went to rehab to figure some things out. That's what you did.
0: Yeah, you stopped drinking. You know, you started working out a little bit more. You took control of your life. I get it. Trust me, I understand.
1: That's what the Rangers did.
0: Yeah, that's it.
1: Getting killed by the Astros did enough for you to look in the mirror and say, I need help.
0: Yeah, got them on the wagon, and you know, and they started to take control of themselves, started to live their life with intention, and it worked out.
1: Why are you saying nice things about Texas?
0: Well, I mean, I'm not trying to say nice things about them.
1: You're saying nice things about Texas. Oh, they got their life together. They figured things out. No, they didn't. They still live it. They call themselves the Texas Rangers. They call home Dallas, and they live in Arlington. There's a lot of things wrong.
0: Well, I mean, look, you know, they've got things they got to deal with. But like with the Astros, though, I mean, it's the old saying, and Ross Villarreal uses this quite a bit. It's getting late early because it is. I mean, for all of the, you know, the silver lining that you've wanted to look at of, oh, we're 3.5 games out. You know, yeah, things have been bad, but we're turning the corner. Well, that's quickly stopped. And I mean, that's exactly
1: Fox
0: it.
1: Sticking, bud.
0: Yeah, 100%. Don't be Scott Pelley in this situation. Be able to find a way to stay on. Because that has been the problem with them.
1: I'm going to miss Scott Pelley.
0: Again, I mean, on Saturday, you win that game, and you're like, all right, hey, you know, you send it to a rubber game tomorrow. It's going to be tough against Mislowski, but, you know, at least you give yourself a chance. You didn't get swept.
1: Brian Abreu is not the reason you lost last night, but Brian Abreu did not make things any easier for you.
0: I mean, and these are the problems. That again,
1: Brian Abreu wasn't the reason you lost on Friday night, but he definitely was a key factor into
0: it. It's the age old, hey, you're pitching well, you're not hitting well. You're hitting well, you're not pitching well. Like last night, you hit well enough. You scored six runs. Six runs should win you a ball game.
1: You had a 4-2 lead going into the sixth.
0: You gave up 10.
1: Yeah, but you had a 4-2 lead going into the sixth, and then the guy that's given up the most home runs in the American League gives up another one, and it's a 3-run jack. And then you hear Joe Espada in the postgame show, like he's visibly annoyed that, yes, you give up home runs, it's a part of the game. Do you have to give them up when you have two guys on base?
0: I think that probably the annoyance a little bit is that, you know, you make adjustments, you do all these things, and it's the same thing every single week. Like with Mike Burrows with home runs right now, it's almost on par with Laremy Tunsil with the false starts and the pre-snap penalties.
1: Happen. You accept it. No, what did we say last night? We took the over under in home runs, right?
0: Yeah, and we were under. It was 4.
1: We were one off?
0: Yeah, we were one off.
1: Damn.
0: With the Yordan home run in the first inning, we're looking good. Somebody else is going to leave the yard.
1: When O'Neill Cruz hit the 3-run blast, I was like, you know what? This is good. We're on pace. We're going to get 6. Jeremy Peng is going to get 1. Brandon Lau eventually did get 1, but it's like I figured that was going to be the case because if it's Mike Burrows and it's Bubba Chandler. And let's just also go a step further. Bubba Chandler was not good last night. It's just you found a way to self-implode at the worst time possible, and he gets the win.
0: Yeah, and Indy Rodriguez going off that pole right next to the bullpen fence for the home run. And then you mentioned O'Neill Cruz and Brandon Lau. Three run shots apiece.
1: Again, you never had an opportunity to just get the solo shot, which is a custom for Mike Burrows. Instead, we said, you know what? Let's up the ante. Put 2 on base. Put 3 on base. Now it's 5-4, and now you're out of the game. You don't even make it through the sixth inning.
0: Yeah, the Astros have been looking for that 3-run shot, and well, they've had the 3-run shot at least last night twice on them.
1: Right now, there are 100 games remaining in the 2026 MLB season. For the Astros to get to 500, they will have to go 54-46. For them to get to 90 wins, they have to go 63-37.
0: Not feeling good about 90.
1: Are you even feeling good about 500?
0: Mm-mm. I mean, I'm feeling better about that.
1: Okay, on a scale of 1 to 10, where would you rank your confidence level that they can get to 82-82?
2: 10 most confident.
1: 10 most confident, 1 being not confident whatsoever.
0: 8.
2: 4.
1: I'm about a 5. So we're all over the place.
2: Yeah, we're all
1: so
2: everywhere.
1: you still see a scenario where yes, they can get above 500.
0: Yeah, winning eight games more, it should be something that is within their grasp. Absolutely,
1: you get when you get
0: Hunter Brown back and you get Jose Altuve back. Yeah, absolutely, you should.
1: I will move up to a six. Do you want to know the reason why though? It's at a six and not an eight.
0: Because the pitchers can't throw strikes?
1: No, because the trade deadline comes around, and if you're under 500, you take those phone calls.
0: I mean, at least
1: you're not taking the phone call for Yordan, but again, Christian Walker, Isak Paredes, Peter Lambert, guys that you may not think are going to be here long-term.
0: They're remotely in contention. You can take those phone calls, but nothing's going to happen. At that point, they'll just let it ride.
1: Sure. If you are... What would you say? If you are seven games under 500, you're still going to not make any moves. If you're 12 games under 500, that's when you make the phone call?
0: Well, I mean, at least if nothing else, you would think that you should be receptive to it. Because, yeah, if you're 12 games under 500 at that point, it ain't looking good. Okay. Like, it's going to be damn near impossible to be able to pull that off. You want to get Trevor in here
1: sure,
0: real quick?
1: Let's get Trevor
0: Yeah, let's get Trevor in. Trevor from Buffalo, New York. Good morning. 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
3: What's up, gentlemen?
0: Awesome.
3: How are we doing? I mean, it's just a little bit deflating being an Astros fan right now. Like, I kind of, wrote them off a little bit. And then I see the Cubs series, then I see the Rangers series. Like, they kind of pull me back in, and then they just kick you right in the, kick you right back down the mountain again. I don't think it's been talked about enough either. I mean, Mike Burrows has been atrocious all season long. I mean, look at his ERA, just those numbers in general. But Isak Paredes has been a huge disappointment as well.
1: Yeah.
3: And another thing that I wanted to really discuss was the thing that really just aggravates me is we're wasting prime years of Yordan, and we're almost, I mean, if this pace keeps up, we're wasting a career year out of Christian Walker. And it's just, it's so deflating to think about. 3 days ago, you were, what, three games back of the division? Now you're six? But in reality, it's seven, because Lord knows you're not getting that tiebreaker head-to-head with the Seattle Mariners. So you're pretty much seven games back at this point. And you guys just mentioned they need to go on some insane run to get 90 wins this year. I don't know. I feel like changes need to be done, but what do you even do? You got Dana Brown and Joe Espada on 1 year left on their deals. Like, there's not really much that you can do here.
0: Now, appreciate the call, Trevor. I mean, I think that that's also the crux of all of this as well, is that Jim Crane would just look at it and say, it's a lost season. We retool next year with a new manager and a new GM, and you go from there.
1: That's 100% what's going to happen at this point. I think you're too deep into the season where you would see a move. At least in my state. Now, could you see something like how Bo Porter got fired late in the year, and then it was like, we're just going to close out the year because we know that it's over? Maybe. But, like, nothing along those lines is changing.
0: I just think at that point, what would be the point? I mean, that's really what I think that Jim Crane would look at it as.
1: Made it clear, if you're under contract and I'm paying you, you're going to finish out the contract until you're untenable.
0: I mean, it's as Chandler Rome has pointed out numerous times, what he said at the Tatsuya MI press conference, we'll go through the season and we'll evaluate everything at the end. And we haven't heard anything since to lead to the contrary, so that's probably how it goes. One name that was mentioned, though, in Trevor's call, I did want to talk about them this morning because, yeah, it is leaving a little bit left to be desired with his performance. So we'll talk about it right here. It is the Morning Drive with Dan and Cole, Sports Talk 790.
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6: 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From the Houston Metro Traffic Center.
8: Ooh, kind of a weird Wednesday, huh? 290 eastbound at Hollister. An accident cleared. You're still slow from Gessner. And there's an accident now with a lost load on the South Loop westbound at 45. But they managed to move over to the right shoulder for now. Highway 6 southbound approaching Clay. An accident cleared there. You're still backed up to Keith Harrow Boulevard. It's road work slowing things down. Highway 146 northbound between Port Road and Wharton Weems. I'm Christina Cruz in the 24-hour traffic center.
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12: It's Morning Drive with Dan and Cole. Sports Talk 790. Continuing to roll along here on a Wednesday as the Astros trying to even up this series tonight against the Pirates after losing last night 10-6. 6 o'clock, Astros on deck. Gets you set for Spencer Arrighetti against Paul Skeens for this one. Dana Brown going to join us here in about 40 minutes. And you also have Game 1 NBA Finals tonight between the Spurs and the Knicks in San Antonio. As Trevor brought up something that I did want to bring up this morning, Isak Paredes.
13: It's not good.
12: It's one of those where I get that slumps happen, but it's just the at-bats right now where...
13: Is he like Mike Burrows offensively?
12: I mean, right now he is.
13: Because like Mike Burrows is going to give you 5 to 6 innings every single time he takes the mound, but he'll give you all... He'll also give up 6 runs. With Isak Paredes, he'll see 7 or 8 pitches, but it ain't doing anything.
12: And then it's what? Pop up to second base.
13: Yeah, I mean, it's
12: one of those that, yeah, you'd like to see the production... But it's just, you'd like to see a little bit more of a competitive at-bat. I mean, it's just, this is what you're getting right now. And last night, 0-for-4 with a walk and a strikeout in there. He's down to .233 on the season. He's a sub-700 OPS this season.
13: Seven games, .130 batting average and slug of .348.
12: You've needed more. I mean, and the thing is, too, is I don't think we expected that Christian Walker was going to stay at a .300 hitter, but now he's right around where he's been all throughout his career. He's about a .250 hitter.
13: You want him a little higher. That's what he is. He's .248 right now. You probably want him around .260.
12: But, I mean, what's really adding it to the frustration is the fact that you're getting nothing out of Paredes. The other night, he has a chance to walk it off, pop up to second.
13: Yep.
12: Last night, a chance with runners on base, pop up to second. Like,
0: Isak, you got to leave the yard, man. You've got to start being that guy for this team in order for this team, because it can't all be on Yordan Alvarez. And unfortunately, it's been the case, because it is also, though, too.
13: Walker, to a degree, he is in the top five in RBIs, and he is in the top five among first baseman OPS.
0: But at least those two guys I'm willing to give a pass for. I mean,
13: they're allowed to have a bad game, and you don't get to complain about it the next
0: day. It's pretty much right now the way you're looking at this. And again, it's nothing against Taylor Trammell, but Taylor Trammell is not a five-hole hitter. Taylor Trammell is probably an eight or a nine in a good lineup right now. And maybe eventually that's where he's going to be, but you're batting him fifth, because he does put together good at-bats. I will give him that. But, I mean, you're also going to get the strikeouts, which he did twice last night, so that's a problem. Cam Smith, I mean, a couple of walks last night. All right, that's nice. You like to see that. But, again, Cam Smith, I think, is in the same category as a guy like Isak Paredes. I need more. I expect more. You need to give more.
13: Dude, after everyone talking about him going on down last week, you'll take what you can get from him at this point.
0: No, I mean, because you've actually started to see what you've expected to see out of him. That's been nice. Jake Meyers, offensively, it is what it is with him. You get whatever. I mean,
13: Jake Meyers is the best fielding center fielder in baseball at his peak. That's all you got.
0: I mean,
13: because he does not have a good arm.
0: But the problem is, right now, is defensively, it does me no good. I need, with the way that this pitching staff is, I need runs. And I need production at the plate.
13: It does you some good if you're in a no-hitter. How many times is that going to happen?
0: Well, I mean, yeah, great. I mean, for the way that the season's going. And then we talked about Bryce Matthews. I mean, you're 100% right. For right now, Bryce Matthews is with you. But some of these at-bats that I'm seeing lately, it's really one of those where it's got me concerned of wondering, is this guy going to figure out Major League pitching? Because I've got some massive concerns on that.
13: Joey Loperfido, Jose Altuve. Get back here as soon as you possibly can.
0: Well, I mean,
13: because then you have to send him down, or at least you have an option to send him down.
0: Well, I mean, at that point, I think probably, because it's also, too, I mean, Braden Shoemake, when he comes back, you probably want to keep him up here for how productive he was for you. So, again, it's much more than an Isak Paredes thing, because from 5 through 9 right now, you've got a bunch of guys who probably should be batting no higher than fifth. Or no higher than seventh.
13: But you expect more from Paredes because of what he did last season and who he has been as a player. And what he does to the pole side of being able to send it into the Crawford
0: Because boxes. It was because of what you said. It has been one of his calling cards. Seeing pitches, working good at bats is why he was batting higher up in the lineup. Then, I mean, you've gotten to the point where, I mean, even the last couple of games, you were batting him fifth and things were working out well. So go ahead and move him up to the fourth spot. That didn't work out so well. I mean, it's just, it's again, even with the guys that are coming back, I mean, this is a lineup that's just going to be disjointed the rest of the way this season. And, I mean, when you've got the good times with it, ride with them. It's just something that I think, kind of going off the conversation we had about getting back to 500, that are you going to be able to have that for enough games? And, I mean, with performances like this, it's starting to really make me question if you have that even in you.
13: Again, you look at the plate appearances. Every single time he went to the plate, Paredes at least saw 4 to 5 pitches. So it's like, cool. He's at least battling off some things. He's able to go ahead and read pitch counts. He's not swinging so far outside the zone. The problem is, if you don't put the ball in play, all you're doing is you're tiring out the pitcher's arm. You have to be able to at least put a guy on base. You have to be able to score runs. When you have a guy on second, you have to move him to third.
0: I mean,
13: you're not even doing that.
0: Productive plays. That's what I think we look for. All right, something to look forward to is the Texan season. And offensively, can we look forward to it actually being legit? Or is this just off-season hype? We'll let you decide. We'll talk about it as we get into the 9 o'clock hour. Don't forget, Astros GM Dana Brown going to join us for his weekly visit coming up next hour as well. As we got that much more still to go right here. It's the Morning Drive with Dan and Cole.
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14: Your News Radio 740 forecast, thunderstorms this afternoon with a high of 83, cloudy with some rain overnight, low 74.
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12: Give me fuel, give me fire, give me that which I desire.
13: 9 o'clock hour here on a Wednesday. 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Astros lose last night 10-6 to the Pirates. Back at tonight, Spencer Arrighetti throwing against Paul Skenes. 6 o'clock Astros on deck. Game 1 NBA Finals between the Spurs and the Knicks in San Antonio. And you also have game 1 of the Stanley Cup Finals going the Vegas way over Carolina 5-4.
5: I know I'm a day late, but happy Jim Joyce Day to everybody out there.
13: Oh, I saw that. Yeah. This was the day after.
5: 28 out perfect game.
13: So it was.
5: Okay, honest question here. So for those of you that don't know what I'm talking about, Armando Galarraga pitched for the Detroit Tigers in 2010. And on June 2nd, he had a perfect game that was called off because of it was a bad error by Jim Joyce, the head umpire.
13: Not too bad he didn't have instant replay because it would have been really easy.
5: Do you give him the no-hitter, the perfect game?
13: I think most people do give it to him, but I mean, officially, no.
5: That's so dumb.
13: Well, I mean, rules are rules.
5: If revisionist history is allowed to go let people in the Hall of Fame after they're dead, I think that we can allow Armando Galarraga to be able to say he pitched a perfect
13: game. Well, I mean, in some people's eyes that they view the 2017 Astros the same way. So, you know what? Go ahead.
5: Because they still to this day call it the 20-out perfect game. Yeah, 28-out perfect game.
13: We still have the World Series, and you guys can continue to be whiny little bitches about it. That's fine.
5: He was never the same after that either.
13: No. No.
5: You know what's, this was so funny. I was having a conversation yesterday at Texans practice about this. There's always like the one outlier when it comes to perfect games, and it's usually the stud. 90% of the time, it's just some rando that you're never going to hear from again.
13: Yeah, like, what was it? I guess the only ones that I can remember, I mean, Randy Johnson.
5: That's the elite of the elite.
13: He was the elite of the elite. Probably right behind him would be Cone and David Wells. I mean, because both of those guys in their heyday were pretty good. But they were pretty good. Like, they weren't, like, elite great.
5: Here, Philip Umber.
13: Yeah.
5: Name one thing about Philip Umber.
13: He won the World Series for Rice.
5: That's it.
13: Yeah, he pitched the clinching game against Stanford to win it for Rice in 2003.
5: Would you say Dennis Martinez was a big name?
13: Good pitcher.
5: Not an elite one, though, right?
13: Yeah, yeah. He was a good pitcher. El Presidente. Yeah, good pitcher.
5: Kenny Rogers.
13: Maybe the cameraman didn't agree with that.
5: Jim Bunning.
13: Any Hall of Famer?
5: I don't know if he is. 1964 against the New York Mets when he pitched for the Philadelphia Phillies.
13: Like, what was it, Don Larson? I mean, he was fine. He wasn't great. Did it in the World Series.
5: I say that was the one perfect game of the World Series, and that's the only one, isn't it?
13: Mm-hmm.
5: Cy Young did it.
13: Yeah, he's a Hall of Famer. Jim
5: is
13: Bunning
5: he
13: is.
5: Really?
13: Yeah, Jim Bunning is.
5: I never would have guessed that.
13: Well, and then obviously Cy Young, because you got the award named after the man.
5: Domingo Herman is the latest one that happened in 2023.
13: What about, did Walter Johnson ever do it?
5: I don't think he did.
13: Yeah, everybody always talks about Walter Johnson.
5: Matt Cain did it. Unfortunately, we know that too well.
13: Did it against the Strohs.
5: Did he ever do anything? Was he ever the same after that?
13: There were a couple years there where he was really good. And then after that...
5: But he was a fine pitcher. He wasn't anything elite.
13: Yeah, it's just like I said. He's in that group of... He was a good pitcher.
5: Would you call Mark Burley elite?
13: Good pitcher.
5: So good pitcher. Mm-hmm. What about Felix Hernandez? Peak Felix is elite.
13: Yeah, peak Felix was elite. But then later on in his career, no. So good pitcher.
5: You would say, okay, so you would say good pitcher for him.
13: Mm-hmm.
5: David Wells is a good pitcher, right?
13: Yeah.
5: Roy Halladay, elite pitcher.
13: Elite. Okay. Elite.
5: So
13: yes.
5: Him and Randy Johnson are like the two outliers in this.
13: Yeah, for sure.
5: And then Phillip Umber is the holy hell. How the hell did you do this?
13: Am I wrong?
5: Name one thing about Phillip Umber.
13: Just a day where they were able to get 27 outs in a row. Worked out.
5: And it should have been Galarraga, too.
13: All right, 713-212-5790, the number to get in. With the Texans offense, are you with the two OTAs that you've been out there buying into, this looks different?
5: Yes, because I don't see Titus Howard out there anymore, and there no longer is Laremy Tunsil, and I no longer am seeing Christian Kirk, and I don't think that Noah Brown's out there anymore. No more Joe Mixon. So, yeah, it's different.
13: So, I mean, it's more about the personnel than it is, like, actually the on-field play.
5: Nobody is looking at OTA practices and is walking away saying, I've learned something about this team. I'm sorry. I understand that there's a lot of people that need to be able to get their clicks for content, and I get it. We need to talk about this because there are some moments. Yesterday, Derek Stingley Jr. showed you why he is the best cornerback in the NFL, picking off C.J. Stroud. But that's not going to concern me going into the week one matchup against Buffalo.
13: I think it's more of people were looking at it as somebody picked off C.J. Stroud. He threw an interception. Oh, man. As opposed to who did it.
5: Yeah, who was the one to pick him off.
13: Right.
5: By the way, no Nico Collins at practice yesterday. So,
13: like, he wasn't even there?
5: He, I think, did warm-up drills, and that was about it. He wasn't a part of 7-on-7.
13: So they just gave him the day off.
5: I mean, it's nothing to worry about. It's definitely nothing to worry about in terms of what you got to look for. By the way, did you see the new contract that got signed yesterday?
13: Yeah, Drake London.
5: Again, even with all the money that you're giving up front, it's a bargain price for Nico Collins. It's a damn good deal. Like, I can't fault Nick Caserio at all for making this contract.
13: Well, but it's also due contracts like that. I mean, with Nico Collins, he can look at Drake London and be like, really? This guy's getting this? Where's mine?
5: He's got 2 years on the deal. He just opted in and got all this money.
13: No, I know, but
5: he's
13: not going
5: anywhere for 2 years.
13: Well, no, I know, but I mean, like, if he continues to be the guy that he's been, then he probably will. Because, yeah, I mean, Drake London's getting that type of money, and Drake London's fine. He's not what Nico Collins is.
5: I think Drake London is one of the more overrated receivers in the NFL.
13: And I get
5: a lot of flack from that from people.
13: Well, I mean, it's also been too. I think the response would be, well, who's been throwing him the football? I mean, who's going to continue?
5: I don't care I didn't like him when he was at USC. Like, I remember when they had that historic draft class that came on out, and it was Chris Olave and Garrett Wilson and Jameson Williams and Drake London went first, and I hated the pick. I didn't think he was that great.
13: Yeah, well, it also shouldn't surprise you with the team that made the selection for them.
5: Well, it wasn't the same team that also took a quarterback eighth overall when they just paid $172 million for a quarterback in the offseason.
13: Or even a tight end eighth overall and barely used him.
5: Hey, don't look now. Kyle Pitts is great for one season.
13: Yeah, I mean, he was really good last year, and then it was good enough for the team to go ahead and give him the franchise tag.
5: If you do yourself a favor and be honest for a second, and you say Kyle Pitts is a glorified wide receiver, then it is a very smart pick at number four, because he's not a tight end.
13: Mm, good for them.
5: Is he a tight end? Like, honestly, is he a tight end?
13: Kyle Pitts?
5: He's not a tight end. He's a big flex wide receiver that lines up in the slot.
13: Yeah, that works out, and that's pretty much the way that they play him.
5: Jaden Higgins might be lining up in the slot this year.
13: Really?
5: That was what he said.
13: All right. Interesting. Well, I know that he spoke yesterday, but a couple of different other people spoke, and one of them was Willie Anderson Jr. He goes up against this offense. Will, are you noticing anything different with this offense?
14: TJ has really taken that step, man, of watching the clock, getting the guys lined up, moving with urgency, but he's been the commander back there. He's taking that step as a leader back there to get everybody lined up, to, you know, take the initiative, like, hey, man, like, let's go. And everybody's rallying behind him. And then you got guys like Wyatt Teller, who I love, man. He's been that energy booster on the O-line, getting guys moving around, picking guys up. So I'm excited about that group. I can just see the growth in them already, man. The offense is moving at a much faster pace. I think Kaylee has been doing a good job. They got Foster with the tight ends. Dalton Schultz, as you know, man, those guys are rolling. It's competitive, and I laughed the other day. I said, man, it's going to be a fun training camp, because you can see, like, the anticipation of everybody getting out there and, like, man, it's going to be one of those where it's going to be a battle every single day. Like, the physicality on the edges have up big time with Foster coming in as a tight end, like I said. So, like, all of those things that that they've been working on, they've been doing a really good job at that.
13: All right, that's all fine and good. Show me what it looks like in the season, and then I'll believe it. Because, I mean, I think if nothing else, I'm to the point where you fooled me enough in terms of, oh, this group's going to be so great. Oh, it's going to be, you know, the most productive we've ever had. It's going to be a great season. All of these different things that you hear. And enough. Like, I get that he's pumping up his guys. I get that, you know, maybe it really is that he sees these things happening out there. But I think that it is also, though, too, Cole, and I don't know where you stand on this, where it's like you're going into year four with basically the same personnel across the board. I understand that running back has changed. I understand that you've also had who's on the other side of Dalton Schultz and you know, no Tank Dell at times. All right, fine. But, like, the quarterback himself, like, yeah, he should be good at that.
5: Well, it's your second year in an offense. It's all new personnel pieces around you. You're the leader. You're trying to earn yourself a massive payday, which is warranted if you can take them through the playoffs. But you're at a spot now where it is clear nobody cares about what you sound like at practice. Nobody cares about if you're able to get people lined up in the huddle. They care about what the on-field results are. Now, it's nice to hear Willie Anderson Jr. say that, hey, for the first time, it feels like that this offense, you know, we're kind of slightly behind them. And maybe you are. Just case in point, no Sheldon Rankins, no Daniil Hunter will do that to you, because if you don't have two of your better defensive linemen up front. But regardless, yeah, it maybe feels different. You feel good about where you are in OTAs. You feel good about what you've seen up to this point. But none of this is going to matter until we get on the field in week one.
13: Here's the head coach, DeMeco Ryan, seeing a more organized offense.
15: We're ahead. We're doing a better job with our cadence from the quarterback position. All three guys are using voice inflection really well. They're getting our defensive line to jump outside several times. They're using their snap points, the cadence, the rhythm and timing. They're changing it up a lot, which does wonders for our offense. When you talk about operating fast and you operate at your pace, you control the tempo, and our offense is doing a better job of controlling the tempo this year, and I'm excited to see how we keep going with it.
13: Well, again, I mean, I think if nothing else, you've looked for improvement, and at times it looks like you've seen good stuff out of CJ Stroud, but I think you can probably agree that inconsistency has been the way to describe his last couple of years. So, yeah, I mean, you hope that it all fits in the place in year four for not only him, but also for this Texans offense.
5: I need elite stuff moving forward from CJ Stroud. I'm kidding. I just need to be competent. Like, honestly, competency will carry you so far.
13: And this offensive line is don't turn the football over.
5: That's competency. That's all I'm asking for. Hey, don't throw it into double coverage when you're going to get sacked. Just take the hit and hit reset. That's all I'm asking for. Because I think that the offensive line will be better. I think the run game will be better. I think that you will see growth from Jaden Higgins and Noel, and maybe you'll add in another wide receiver. Somebody wants to bring in Stephon Diggs. I'm not for it, but regardless, if you do, you do. Get that veteran presence. I'm just saying, don't put the ball in harm's way. Like, if you do that, you're going to be a 12-win team simply on defense alone. You play better than that, you're 13 wins. You play at an elite level, you're 14 wins.
13: This Texan believes that high expectations are warranted this year for this Texans team. We'll talk about it next as we continue right here on The Morning Drive with Dan and Cole, Sports Talk 790.
5: It is Paul Skeens versus Spencer Arrigetti tonight out at Dykeman Park. And if you want to make sure that you walk away a winner, even if the Astros lose, you will play over at Sports Predict, my favorite marketplace today. The Astros are going to score 3.5 runs off of the Pirates bullpen because it's not happening against Skeens. There will be at least 5.5 runs scored in the first 7 innings combined. There will be no runs scored in the first inning by either team in the Astros. I'm sorry, I can't buy into it. We'll not win tonight. 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
30: So things are starting to clear out, but it's still really slow around this road work out in Seabrook. Highway 146 northbound between Red Bluff and Wharton Williams Boulevard. There's also the road work downtown, I-10 the Katy Freeway, eastbound and westbound at 45. On the South Loop, westbound at the Gulf Freeway, we have an accident there with a lost load. I'm Christina Cruz in the 24-hour traffic center.
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13: 10 minutes from now, we're going to talk with Astros GM Dana Brown for his weekly visit. Astros lose last night 10-6 to the Pirates. They're back at it tonight. Spencer Arrighetti, Paul Skeens, your mound matchup, 6 o'clock. Astros on deck. You're also going to have Game 1 NBA Finals tonight in San Antonio between the Spurs and the Knicks. 713-212-5790 is the number to get in. The Texans and their Super Bowl hopes this season.
5: That's part of OTAs. Overreact to anything.
13: Overreact to anything is Super Bowl odds?
5: Why not? I mean, like, let's be real. They're all going to change before we get to week one.
13: The Texans right now would be, I believe, right at number 10 for odds to be able to win the Super Bowl.
5: Top 10. I think that's fair. Would you say top 5 is more warranted, or would you probably put them a little lower? Okay, let's just go through this. Let's go through the top 10, and I'll explain why every other team is ranked ahead of Houston.
13: All right, so the Rams, who
5: literally
13: I think we
5: the
13: can
5: best
13: agree
5: team
13: on.
5: In the NFL, that may get back Aaron Donald.
13: All right, the Buffalo Bills Josh and Allen, Baltimore Ravens,
5: Lamar Jackson.
13: Okay,
5: MVP quarterbacks.
13: The Seattle Seahawks +1100.
5: You just won the Super Bowl.
13: Okay,
5: you're gonna get love for that. I personally think you're going to see regression for Seattle. Now, not a lot. It's gonna be like New England Patriot theory for me. You'll be a playoff team.
13: 10-7.
5: You're not winning the damn thing. Like, I will be shocked if they win the division right now.
13: And then, I mean, you can even look at San Francisco, too, and be like, they'll bounce back this year.
5: Yeah, I don't know, man. They're so interesting to me. Because I don't know what to make of the offensive line. I don't know what to make of the return of Nick Bosa, Brock Purdy. When are you getting back? When are you getting back? George Kittle. Mike Evans.
13: What does he give you?
5: I say, he had his first non-1,000-yard season. Like, is this going to be Shaq Mason 2.0 when you turn 30, where you turn the clock? Okay, game's over. I'm out.
13: +1,500 for the Chiefs.
5: I still think from the standpoint of you have Mahomes, they're always going to give you grace for that period.
13: And then +1,600 for the Eagles and the...
5: Jalen Hurts, a good defense.
13: Patriots.
5: You added in A.J. Brown and you just won the Super Bowl.
13: 1,700 for the Chargers and the Packers.
5: What is the deal with the Packers love right now? Like, I don't get it. They didn't have a good offseason, in my opinion. Yes, you have Micah Parsons, but you are banking on Jordan Love to play at an elite level. You don't have a number one wide receiver. I think that your offensive line took a little bit of a hit this offseason. Your running back is dealing with a hell of a lot more problems than being on the field at this point. Like, why are you ahead of the Texans? That's the first one I'm like, okay, I don't get it.
13: Clearly, they trust them far and away much more than they trust the Lions or the Bears.
5: Dude, the Lions are a good team on paper.
13: Lions are right behind the Texans at +1,900.
5: I would have them ahead of the Packers going into the year.
13: And then the Bears are +2,500.
5: Well, Caleb Williams is on the cover.
13: I was going to say, jump man right there. But in terms of the Texans' chances this season, it's totally up to them if they're going to be able to do that. But Willie Anderson Jr., yesterday after OTA's practice, talking about the Texans' hopes for this season and said, yeah, dream big.
8: I think like the additions that they went and got in the offseason have been great. I think where we went as a team is right in front of us. I told the guys today when we broke it down, I said, man, it's a confidence thing. I said, look, everybody in the circle believe that this is a Super Bowl team. Everybody raised their hand. And I said, well, the front office, the coaches, they made the decision to bring you here because they thought that you could help us win that Super Bowl. So you're a Super Bowl caliber player. And so for me, like, I look at this team, man, and we got Super Bowl caliber players all over the field. And it's just about taking that next step. And I thought since the 4 years I've been here, this is like, it's just it's being on a team that's so fast, getting together. This has been the best OTAs that we've had, offensively and defensively, man. Everybody's locked in. I love the rookie class that we got, man. They're adapting really well, getting into the building early, taking care of their bodies, staying extra, doing meetings, staying extra on the field. But that's the culture that's been built here. Everybody's buying in. So like I said, like this OTAs has been like the best OTAs I've seen, with everybody buying in, offensively, defensively, offense doing their thing, pre-snap, whatever it may look like, defense getting lined up, coverage stuff, D-line stuff. So like, it's just been a great sight to see, and I'm excited for the future of the scene.
9: That's leader of your team.
11: I don't have a problem with what he said. I mean, I'm glad that he was the one to say it. You just got paid. You have been viewed as the fixture of the franchise. You are probably viewed in the public eye as the face of the organization. Yeah, you should be talking that way.
9: I think that people outside of Houston would look at C.J. Stroud and say he needs to be that guy, but I think people here in Houston realize that it's Will Anderson Jr.
11: I hope that people realize it's Will Anderson Jr., because it's been Will Anderson Jr. since his second year. Like, C.J., of course, took the NFL by storm in 2023, warranted to go into 2024 as the face of the organization, because you haven't had, like, the best quarterback that you had wanted out of here so badly and then got slapped with 27 allegations of sexual misconduct that the Browns were willing to say, hey, we're a dumb organization, we'll take on your deal. Like, that's the best quarterback you have. So you're starving for quarterback play in a day and age where quarterback is so influential. But if you look at the Texans long term throughout their entire tenure, 20 plus years, you think defense, you think Mario Williams, you think D'Amico Ryans, you think Jamie Sharper, you think Aaron Glenn, you think about what Brian Cushing meant, Whitney Mercilus, Jadeveon Clowney, number one overall pick. You've had the number one overall pick three times, and you've drafted defensive players with them twice.
9: Yeah, I was going to say twice you've done it.
11: Because the first time you had to draft a quarterback, and God bless David Carr. God bless David Carr for being in that hellhole.
9: Yep, didn't really work out for him.
11: That's what you think of. You think of defense. Am I wrong? Like 713-212-5790. When you think Texans from the public eye, do you think defense or do you think offense?
9: Well, I mean, I think that here it's been the reputation for this team, but I think that that's the problem, is that people want it to be more offensive, and it's just not really ever been the case with them.
11: Can you be stagnant offense? I mean, can you be stable offensively?
9: Yeah, like, I mean,
11: that's all I'm asking for at this point.
9: Stability would win for you, and that's what you were looking for in the playoffs last year, and you just didn't get it. All right, we'll leave it there because Astros GM Dana Brown going to join us for his weekly visit as we keep things going here on a Wednesday. It's the Morning Drive with Dan and Cole, Sports Talk 790.
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2: Your News Radio 740 forecast, thunderstorms this afternoon with a high of 83, cloudy with some rain overnight, low 74.
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12: So Wednesday here on the Morning Drive with Dan and Cole, Sports Talk 790. That means here in just a second or two, we're going to catch up with GM Dana Brown after we tell you about the Astros losing last night 10-6 to the Pirates. Try to send it to a rubber game tomorrow, tonight, 6 o'clock, Astros on deck. Game one of the NBA Finals between the Spurs and Knicks coming your way tonight in San Antonio. 713-212-5790 is the number to get in, but for now, that very number is one that we're going to use to talk with GM of the Houston Astros. He is Dana Brown. He joins us every single week on this show. Dana, really appreciate the time. Let's start first with Mike Burrows and last night, what we saw out of him. I know that we've seen a couple of really good starts out of him this year, but are you alarmed by the long balls and just the relative inconsistency we've seen from his starts this year?
13: Yeah, one of the things with Mike Burrows is he'll get to the point where you know, he's right on the verge of having a quality start, and he'll make a one bad pitch or and so he's been really struggling and been the victim of the long ball because he hadn't made this one pitch during the course of a game. I do want to remind us all that this is his first full season as a starter. I feel like he's going to really turn the corner. He's shown us clips of good coming attractions. And so I really think that he's going to have to learn how to make that pitch to get out of that inning. And I think that's where his case has been. He's had that struggle where he'll have that one bad pitch or one bad inning that will derail the whole outing. And so, you know, we've seen him go seven. We've seen him go six quality innings. And we know it's in there. But we really feel like, you know, he's going to turn the corner.
14: When it comes to Brian Abreu this season, he has a currently 2.07 whip. He's currently giving up 25 walks. The home run last night definitely was a nail in the coffin moment. But do you have these conversations with him after the game about what is he seeing that isn't just clicking at this point? Because he did close out the month of May on a sour note, but May was promising with the ERA. The walk rate was down. It just feels like that what's

0: in the coffin. We still had a shot at that point. Looked like he was, coming in with good stuff. And then all of a sudden, the one bad pitch, the 3-run homer. And, it kind of hurt, no doubt about it. But we're having internal conversations. We see what everyone else sees. And at some point here, we're going to have to really, really make some tough decisions and just see if we can get them going for the most part. I mean, this guy has been really good here, for a long time and has had a good career here and pitched some high leverage innings. But we do see the struggles that everyone else is seeing, and we're going to continue to have some conversations to come up with something better and see if we can get him rolling. And if not, we'll cross that bridge when we get there.
1: Dean, let's take you back to your scouting background with him. Do you see it's a confidence issue, or are you seeing mechanical issues? What do you think we're seeing out of him right now?
0: Yeah, I just think he's being a little timid. I think when you go through these dry spells and downward spirals, what happens is you start guiding the baseball and you lose confidence and you don't cut it loose and let it fly. And I think, that's what we're seeing right now. We're seeing a guy who's kind of backed off his stuff. He's trying to guide the ball into the strike zone instead of cutting it loose. And that's what I feel like from a scouting perspective we're seeing. He still has still the same Brian Abreu, still has the same talent, but I think it's more of a mentality of him trying to guide the baseball into the strike zone as opposed to cutting it loose.
2: You talk about cutting it loose, and the guy that everyone wants to see make his debut and cut it loose is Josh Hader, back at the team after his rehab start and going through a multitude of innings down in the minor leagues. When you look at him, is he still going to be on a pitch count? Is he going to be limited to kind of get the ball rolling? Or because of he went through that spring training kind of mentality of going through the minor leagues, that he is ready to let it rip and there's no timeline and no limits on what he can do this upcoming year when he makes his first start?
0: Yeah, man, all of our pitchers are on somewhat of a pitch count, like our relievers. We try to, keep them under 25 pitches in the course of an outing if possible. So I would say that we'll definitely let him go, let's say, one inning, and not do what he did last year. Like every now and then you would see Hader would get four outs. So, he would get the last out in the eighth and then come back in the ninth. We'll limit that to, three outs, one inning. And so that's kind of like how we'll start off. We're very encouraged that he was 94 to 96 during most of his outings. And, his stuff really looks good. He's really feeling good and feeling confident. And so we're fired up to see him out on the mound.
2: Astros general manager Dana Brown joins us right here on the Morning Drive with Dana Cole, Sports Talk 790. With Hader back, that now means you have your high leverage guy who's been put in these situations and can get out of the jams. Is it easy just to take like an exhale at this point? Know that you have your ninth inning guy that's paid the big bucks that allows you to set up the rest of your bullpen for the sixth, seventh, eighth, and not put a player who's not accustomed to being in that spotlight before.
0: No, I'm not ready to take an exhale. I won't take an exhale until we get back at the top of the division. But I would say this, I am confident with him being on the back end, adding to what we already have. King has been throwing well. De Los Santos has been throwing well. Oker's been well. We're seeing the emergence of Pearson and Santa. And so adding to that group of guys is exciting to me. And, so we're fired up to get him back. And I can't wait to see him pitch.
1: Dana, Miguel Yolola, you guys made a decision to put him in the bullpen in the last couple of times he's been out on the mound down there in Sugar Land. It's gone well. Is that somebody that, with a little bit of a body of work from him that we could see up here in a similar role?
0: Yeah, the thought process was, look, as a starter, we've given him a lot of runway. He still had some of the command issues. A lot of guys that are in the bullpen are failed starters, and so our thought process is, look, we might be able to turn this guy who's a starter right now into a real high leverage guy. His velo is going to jump a little bit. And so that's the thought process. Get him in the zone for one or two innings as opposed to trying to get, five to six or seven innings out of him. you know, when he's

0: struggling to get the ball in the strike zone. And so we feel like shortening it up, let them go out there and cut it loose and see what happens. And right now we really feel confident that he could be a really good piece. You could always put him back in a rotation. This has happened in multiple pitchers' careers where, you know, they have to go to the pen to find themselves once they get the confidence and they, you know, learn how to pitch a little bit more in those short stints. Then sometimes you may make the decision to build them back up. But right now, our focus is to get him as a reliever, and see what you got. And we think that he might be a big piece for us, you know, down the stretch, if a potential guy that we could use as depth.
1: And speaking of depth, I mean, a guy that leads the way for your starting rotation, Hunter Brown. He's made two rehab starts already, going to make another one tomorrow. After he makes that third one, I mean, is it kind of just counting the days until he's back, or is there probably a couple of more left for him?
0: Well, yeah, our projected time frame was mid-June, so we'll see how this one goes and the next one, and then we'll make a decision because we're right up on the mid-June point once he makes these two starts. And so for his next start, on the third start, it'd probably be closer to mid-June. And so we'll make that decision at that point. Does he need another one? Should we just go ahead and call him back up? But, yeah, we're fired up about Brownie. You know, he's been up to 99. We really miss him. We can't wait to get him back. Brownie's the kind of guy that he's going to, you know, help us get this team on a nice little run. You know, when you get those quality starts, you protect the bullpen a little bit. And, you know, it's much needed. We've kind of stabilized the rotation, and then now adding Brown to the rotation will really stabilize it and make our pin a lot better. And so, yeah, we can't wait to get Brown back.
2: I mean, this is at one point the most injured team in baseball. We're getting through that period. You're getting back Joey Loperfido around the corner. Jose Altuve's making some progress. You get Hunter Brown. But, Dana, is there a little bit more pressure on this ball club knowing what the schedule looks like? Because, again, it is baseball. Anything can happen. But the teams that you are facing have not met their potential. Is there a little bit more pressure for you guys to realize with 100 games left, it is time to attack in June before this thing gets off the rails and we fall even further back behind a team like Seattle or Texas?
0: Yeah, June and July will certainly be big months for us, no doubt about it. You know, but we've been in this territory before. You know, in 2024, we were, you know, after 73 games, we were 10 games back and we won the division. So, look, we don't want to get any further behind. We're not trying to get the 10 games behind, but certainly we feel like June and July will be big months for us. This is where you really turn the corner to make that last stretch, you know, in the last few months. So these 2 months are huge months. You know, the first couple months you figure out, okay, where are we? Where does this club stand? You know, that next couple months, you know, you figure out, okay, what do we need to get this club through the rest of the season? And you try to target that, and you fill spaces. Make no mistake, June and July will be big months. We will have to, you know, turn the corner, and, you know, we're going to get back healthy. That's a big part of it, too. And so with these guys coming back, it'll be a shot in the arm to the club. And, you know, you've got Diaz potentially coming back sooner. Altuve. You know, this is going to be big for this team. And we, you know, we got guys right now that are playing a lot of games that we can give a little bit of a break to. And so they're grinding it out. You know, we've pretty much, I said earlier in the week that, you know, I could see the sun through the clouds. I could see the light at the end of the tunnel. We've kind of weathered this storm and things are about to turn for us when we get these guys back. And we're expecting a big June and a big July heading down the stretch.
1: Again, Astros GM Dana Brown joins us for his weekly visit. And I know you mentioned a couple of names I was going to bring up here to get you out the door, Dana. One of them is Jose. What's next for him? But also with Yiner Diaz and Joey Loperfido.
0: Yeah, Jose's going to see some, you know, live pitching toward the end of this week. And we're fired up about him. He's a quick healer. Man, we're expecting him, if things go well with some live BP, that he's going to face some pitchers. Things speed up. We may not see him on a rehab. He can potentially just come right back to the club. So, you know, we're fired up about that. Joey Loperfido, he's going to get some more rehab starts. I think he's about a week to a week and a half away. So that's good, you know, with clearing that hurdle as well. And then, Yiner Diaz, he's going to start his rehab probably toward the end of this week, you know. So, because he was scheduled to start in the beginning of June. So he'll be sometime the end of this week where he goes out on a rehab. And so we could see him back soon as well. So in the next, week or two. So, things are turning in the right direction for us in terms of, the injuries that we've gone through. As I mentioned, we've weathered this storm. We're getting guys back, and we feel like we're in striking distance. You know, being six games back and 3.5 in the wild card, we're definitely in striking distance with 100 games left. So we've had some good conversations, and we've made our assessment of what this club looked like, what we want it to look like going down the stretch. And so we're locked in right now.
1: Good place to close out our conversation. Again, Astros GM Dana Brown joins us every single week. Dana, we always appreciate your time and look forward to catching up with you next week.
0: No doubt about it. We're scrapping and crawling, so we're turning this thing around. Hang in there, Astro fans. We're coming.
1: There you go. Thanks, Astros Dana. General Manager Dana Brown joins us weekly here on the show. One thing in particular, though, that
2: he
1: mentioned.
2: I think I know what you want to talk
1: about. Oh, I really do, because, I think it's something that is going to be
2: a
1: talking point for the rest of this season. So we'll touch on that. And also, too, you want to get in with any last-minute thoughts, 713-212-5790 is the way to do it. In the meantime, though, let me tell you about my good buddies over at Kobe Stevens Apparel, KobeStevens.com. KobeStevens.com. And I say it all the time, right there. You got your phone in front of you, right? Get on your browser, KobeStevens.com, because I know that you've been thinking, you know what? I need to spruce up the wardrobe a little bit, all right? I need some better polos, maybe even to go to the pool or the beach. I need some, good t-shirts to, show up and say, hey, you know what? 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
20: Coming in from Sugarland on the Southwest Freeway, we've got some slowdowns now. Northbound at Bel Air, an accident blocks the right lane, so traffic slow from Beechnut. It's road work slowing things down, though. On the North Loop, westbound from McCarty to Liberty, they're blocking a right lane. And on the South Loop, westbound at the Gulf Freeway, we have an accident there with a lost load. They are limited, though, to just the right shoulder. I'm Christina Cruz in the 24-hour traffic center.
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1: Morning Drive with Dana Cole, Sports Talk 790. Special thanks to Astros GM Dana Brown joining us every single Wednesday here during the season. As the Astros lose last night 10-6 to the Pirates, trying to get back on the winning track tonight. Not going to be easy. It's going to be Spencer Arrighetti. That should make it easy. It's just who you're facing. Paul Skeens, 6-5 with a 2.89 ERA. He's had some clunkers this year. So as much as I love Paul Skeens, Paul, lay down.
2: He actually is having a down year.
1: Paul, lay down tonight.
2: No, all right? if you're being honest, Dan, the better pitcher of tonight's matchup in 2026
1: is Spencer Arrighetti.
2: Is on the Astros side.
1: All right, let's go. Let's make it happen. 6 o'clock, Astros on deck for that one. You also have game one NBA Finals tipping off tonight in San Antonio between the Spurs and the Knicks.
2: There is one thing to talk about from that David Brown interview.
1: Yes, because I mean, we've been talking about urgency with this team. Well, you just heard from Dana Brown about Brian Abreu. That's urgency.
2: Guys, I'm not ready to pull the plug entirely, but if you walk away from that interview thinking that Brian Abreu is pitching again in this series, Brian Abreu is pitching in next series, and potentially ever again in an Astros uniform, I hate to be the bearer of bad news. You're on your own island. You hear him say, Dana has done a very good job of staying behind closed doors. I think, and you know what? We appreciate when he comes on, he gives us whatever intel he can. But when you hear words like nail in the coffin, I don't think that you're talking about just a game. You have too many young guys in the bullpen. You have too many situations to where you realize this month is so dire to you staying alive. And you can't afford to put a guy out there that's going to either give up runs or blow leads. And in back-to-back appearances so far, you either blew a lead or you gave up more runs. There's not a role right now for Brian Abreu that can work. And that's not to say that he can't find his rhythm elsewhere, but I'll tell you what, Astros fans don't want to see it. They don't.
1: I just think they're going to exhaust every single option they have. And while, I mean, it shouldn't be one game is what decides that, it was how that one outing looked last night that you're like, something's up here. Something's the problem.
2: But it's more than that. It's that you've given opportunities to fix it. You've been seeing some growth. But then right when you grab at the ledge, it's like, oh, nope, here comes the mountain drop.
1: Yeah.
2: And you fall down.
1: The trapdoor's there. And I think that it's also, too, I mean, don't mistake why Alimber Santa is here right now. Don't mistake why Miguel Yolola is getting work as a reliever right now.
2: By the way, you know for a fact that Joe and Dana are having the same conversations the fans are on Friday night. What if we went to Alimber Santa and not Brian Abreu? Because in that moment, again, Santa was warming on up. And he looks confident. He seems locked in. He always seems like he's in a good mood. He never lets the moment get too big for him. If you go to him, I'm not saying that you get out of that gym. That's neither here nor there. Bygones be bygones. Hindsight's 2020. The reality is, though, is that you are watching as a kid is pitching with confidence and another guy that's pitching timid. And the guy that was pitching timid gave up the lead because he walked too many batters. He had 8 straight balls before he ever got his strike in. And then last night, a 3-run homer. And a challenge ball that everybody knew, including the umpire, only could throw their hands up and go, dude, come on. Even you know this is a ball.
1: It's almost like one of those right there where you want the umpire to almost be like a dealer in Vegas that some of them will. Like, if you know you want to hit on one, the dealer will be like, I wouldn't.
2: Oh, he's giving you the tell. He's giving you the tell. He's
1: like you know that you're a novice at the blackjack table when the dealer says you shouldn't.
2: Or you are 3 sheets to the wind on your 4th whiskey, and it's like, I did. Look,
1: yeah, it's like we can't tell you to not try to bet your money, but I wouldn't advise you.
2: I have a face card up, and I promise you, there's an ace underneath.
1: What? My money's no good here. Yeah, your $100 is not going to bankrupt us. We're going to be just fine.
2: Alimber Santa moving into the 8th inning role happens now, or is he going to be in the 7th and Brian King in the 8th?
1: I think you get him in the 7th. I think you get King in the 8th, at least for right now. But, I mean, it's also, too, I mean, you know, his confidence can be, that trust can be lost. You can also gain it. And I think that that's the opportunity that Alimber Santa has right now is to gain that trust of, hey, we can put this guy in these spots and he's going to be just fine.
2: Josh Hader pitches tonight?
1: I think he does.
2: I'm humoring me here because of it's like, what if you are down 4-3?
1: I think if you're down
2: to get innings,
1: if you're down, no. But if it's a tie ball game, or I mean, even you're up by 1, I don't think that you see like a 4-out save. But in any of those spots, yeah, I do think that you see him in the 9th if it's either of those scenarios.
2: I think you have to. Like, I get it. You want him in there for safe situations, but I also don't want him sitting for a week because of, hey, we are an innocent
1: situation. I also, as we talked about earlier in the show too, Cole, I gotta win games.
2: You gotta win games.
1: Seattle's not losing. Texas is not losing. Like, this is where the good news that it has been for you for the longest time is that everybody's been kind of mid with you. They've just been a little less mid than you have. But now they're starting to get really good. Now, do I think that Seattle's going to rail off 7 more? Probably not in a row.
2: No, they'll lose tonight.
1: But who they?
2: They sell the Mets.
1: Okay.
2: So they'll lose one of the Mets. They'll win the series, and then they'll call it a day.
1: You're to the point now where you have to start scoreboard watching because even though you're only 6 games back, you're 8 games below 500. You're about to lose that safety net that you've got of, hey, we're only a handful of games back.
2: Are you scoreboard watching more of Seattle and Texas or the nameless Athletics that come to town on Friday?
1: Seattle and Texas. I'm not worried about the A's.
2: I want to see what the A's are, because if I can at least go past them, I'm in 3rd place.
1: Well, and then, you know, of course, Nick Kurtz will probably come in here and be what he was last year. A lot of fun.
2: Talk to you in 20 hours.
1: There you go. He's Cole Thompson, Triple E, Emmanuel Elmore, Dan Matthews. Special thanks to Astros GM Dana Brown for his weekly visit. Cole said it. I'll repeat it. Again, we'll talk to you in 20 hours right here. It is The Morning Drive with Dan and Cole, Sports Talk 790.
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3: Your News Radio 740 forecast. Thunderstorms this afternoon with a high of 83. Cloudy with some rain overnight. Low 74.
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39: 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Good morning and welcome to a Wednesday edition of the Matt Thomas Show with Ross. 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

air pretty well out to right center. Cam Smith is going back, looking up, and that ball is off the wall, kicks toward the infield. Around third, coming home is Gonzalez. Rodriguez on his way to third. He will get there standing. An RBI triple for Rodriguez, and it's 2-1 Astros.

2. 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A go-ahead three-run home run from O'Neill Cruz, his 14th long ball of the year, and the Pirates lead it 5-4.

right field line. Ball is hooking. If it stays fair, it's gone, and it hits the foul pole. A three-run home run by Brandon Lau, and the Pirates now lead it 9-4 as it's gone from bad to worse for the Astros. Pittsburgh's second three-run home run of the game.

0: 2. Swing and a miss, struck him out on a slider away, and that is the ball game. A frustrating night for the Astros as they lose for the third time in their last four games, falling to the Pirates 10-6.
1: The 15 home runs allowed. Really done me. Ryan Abreu. She done me. She done me good. Your ERA is ridiculously high. I guess nobody else. Oh my goodness, Houston, Texas. And oh, by the way, the Seattle Mariners have won 8 straight games. And the Astros have dropped 4 or 5. I think 4 or 5. I don't know. Who's loose? I'm losing track. 3 or 4. I don't know. All I know is the Astros are... Ooh, I didn't look at the standings yet. Jonathan, I need you to hold on to my hand here as I go...
2: I'm holding.
1: ...to the American League West standings. They're just 6 out. Only 6 out.
2: Yeah, we've been here before.
1: They've been there before. That's right. Only 6 out. Only 6 back. Hi, gang. We got a busy show today. Good morning to you. It is the Matt Thomas Show with Ross. Ross is on vacation, back with us on Monday. Jonathan doesn't take vacation time. I take occasional days here and there, but we're here to entertain the hell out of you between now and 2 o'clock this afternoon. Busy program today. We're going to check in San Antonio with Vanessa Richardson, our friend from Space City. She's working a special ESPN programming coming up at... I think she's doing, and we'll get the official time on it, but she's doing some stuff for ESPN, and look forward to catching up with her, getting the vibe of what's going on in San Antonio for game one of the NBA Finals tonight between the Knicks and the San Antonio Spurs. We will visit with Brian Bogusevic at 11 o'clock this morning, as we do each and every Wednesday on the show. We'll get his thoughts about what we saw last night, what we heard last night here on Sports Talk 790, and then obviously get into a little bit of Paul Skeens versus Spencer Arrighetti. And we've got to shut your bum ass up at 11:30, the news at noon. Our buddy Gordy's going to come hang out with us at noon today for like an hour or so. And then we've got Taylor Trammell is going to be with us at 1:30, plus believe it or not. So, I mean, I'm telling you, friends, this is what you call a radio program. I'm not going to just sit back and cuss and discuss whether or not... Oh, damn. 4 minutes off the clock. Tip jar.
2: No tip jar. It's a check.
1: Is it a check now? I'd start Venmoing you money directly now. Is that what I got to do?
2: That's what we need. Direct deposit.
1: That's what it's going to be. You're going to start like giving me heavier fines for these little outbursts I have. Breaking down the Texas receiving core in June. No, we're not going to do that. We're going to talk about the Astros pitching. Maybe it'd be, you know what, Jonathan? It might be easier for us to talk about the Texans backup safety talk.
2: You think so?
1: No. No, we'll save that for when the season starts. But I want to... Can I just say I'm pissed off? Mike Burrows, you are a steal of a trade. Allegedly. You were throwing BBs in Florida. And I didn't even follow my own rule. My number one rule is you never believe what young players, unproven players do in the month of March. Or February for spring training purposes, or the month of September during call-ups. Why don't I follow my own rules? Why did I get caught up with Mike Burrow's got some red ass in him? He's also got a four-seam fastball that is apparently very easy to hit out of ballparks, like 15 times or thereabouts. Then I got Brian Abreu, who I like, who has been a very good part of this organization for a long time. But he has fallen off the map. I mean, there is nowhere you can put him. High leverage, 8-2 games become 10-2, or 6-2 games become 10-2 games. Low leverage, he ain't getting you 3 outs. I don't know what the inner workings are of the Astros front office. A lot of that's because they don't invite me, but that's fine. That's neither here nor there. Yeah, I like him, but I want him to be better. And there's some tough decisions going to be coming up here with Brian. I don't know what those decisions are, whether it's go down to Sugar Land and get his mojo back, whether it is just pitching when only necessary. But, God bless it. I'm so frustrated. Because Brian Abreu has been fantastic for this team, except this year. Their earning is almost 8, and it's June. He is not the primary cause why this team is under 500, but he hasn't helped. Thankfully, Josh Hader is back into that closer spot. And we got Spencer Arrighetti going today against Paul Skeens. So we got some things to look forward to. But Mike Burrows, I mean, they're 15, 2 more home runs allowed. Ernie is almost 6. I don't mean to make sound effects, folks. I don't mean to. But you know what? This is my baseball team. And I get frustrated. And I know you guys are frustrated. And this isn't a this is about, to me, this is just player responsibility. This is not personal. This is not, let's take jabs at people. Let's not insult people. This is results-oriented conversation. Mike Burrows is 3-7 with an earning of 5.66. It's not what Dana Brown, not what the Astros organization thought they were getting. They thought they were catching this guy on the up. He's got controllable years. And it's just, there are sometimes he'll give you 6 and 7 quality starts, innings of quality start, and you love those because it relaxes your bullpen. And then there's other times that you just get aggravated because you have to unfortunately count the fact that he's going to give up at least 1 or 2 home runs in a ball game in 15 so far. More home runs allowed than starts. That's not a good sign. 10:09 on Sports Talk 790. You want to chime in on the conversation? You are more than welcome to do so. It's 713-212-5790. 713-212-5790. Am I aggravated? Yeah. Am I upset because the Astros have dropped 3 of 4? Am I upset that the Seattle Mariners don't lose anymore? Yep. All the above. I'm wearing my emotions on my sleeve, Houston, Texas. Because I was not all the way back, but I was like, okay, that road trip kicked ass. You won 3 in a row in Chicago. You took 3 of 4 from Arlington, and you're like, okay, let's go. 7-3 road trip, I'll take that. As you built the steady climb towards 500, and you built the climb from 6 down in the division to 2.5, and since then you've lost 3.5 games in the division since the Astros came back from that trip from Arlington. 3.5 games in the... Now, it could also work conversely. I mean, Seattle could drop 5 in a row because, I mean, it's not like Seattle's this gangbuster team, but they are now playing by far their best baseball this season, so the Texas Rangers are doing the same as well. So you got the 2 teams in front of you, 2 of the 3 teams in front of you that are playing outstanding baseball, and unfortunately the Astros have not been able to. Again, Milwaukee, good baseball team. Milwaukee Brewers going to probably win the National League Central and legitimately have a shot to win the whole thing, well, at least to get to the National Championship Series where they will lose to the Los Angeles Dodgers, but that's neither here nor there. It's just frustrating. That's all. That's all I got. It's also frustrating watching live coverage from San Antonio on all the different sports channels this morning. We are live for Game 1 of the NBA Finals. The New York Knicks, who have not been there since 1999. No, maybe not that long, but it was when in 99 they played the San Antonio Spurs, and the Spurs won. So now we're getting videos on the social channels that you happen to follow, X, Instagram, of it's a rematch of the 1999 NBA Finals, San Antonio versus New York. I don't want to hear it. But anywhere I go, I put my SportsCenter on, I put my FS1 on, I put my Instagram on, I put my Facebook Reels on, and that's what's showing. And then I got some of you arguing with me that you can root for San Antonio because they're a Texas team. If you believe in me, which hopefully you have for many, many years, if you believe in the sanctity of Mr. Texas tells you that we do root for Texas, except for our pro teams. And I will fall on my Texas sword. I will fall on my boots. I will fall on my cowboy hat. I will fall on my enchiladas. I will fall on my guacamole. That you root for the pro team and you stay with the pro team. Aggies don't root for Longhorns. Texas Tech doesn't root for Raggies. Texas Tech doesn't root for Longhorns. Baylor Bears don't root for Longhorns. Choose a side. But we do it in the greatest state of the union, the state of Texas. Let's check in with Vanessa next from San Antonio, 1013. It's the Matt Thomas Show with Ross. 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
4: Coming in from Richmond and Rosenberg, a couple of things going on around the Southwest Freeway. So northbound at Gessner, we got a stall there on the entrance ramp. And northbound at Bel Air, it's an accident blocking a couple of right lanes, so delays in the area. Also look for slows around this road work now on the 610 North Loop westbound at McCarty. I'm Christina Cruz in the 24-hour Traffic Center.
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1: tonight, if you are in the mood to watch television, you've got the NBA Finals, you've got the Astros. Before that, Hoop Streams, 7 o'clock. Our next guest, star of Space City Home Network and star of ESPN. She's going to be hosting Hoop Streams with Iman Shumpert, former Rocket great. I mean, it's maybe a loose term, but you know what I'm saying with this. Vanessa's going to join us right now from San Antonio, Texas. First of all, I miss you, A, and B, how weird is it? You're in San Antonio. It's bittersweet. You got a chance to cover a finals, but man, yeah. It's a damn San Antonio Spurs, Vanessa.
17: I know. Well, first of all, I miss you too, and I'm glad that we have our group chat with some of our Rockets favorites.
1: Yes.
17: It's really one of the hardest things about working with a team that you care about and love so much is that it all of a sudden just ends, and you know, everybody goes back, and the players and coaches go back, and people go on vacation, and the people that you spend your whole life with for 7 months. So I definitely miss everybody. And yeah, it's bittersweet. Like, you know, and you see how not only good these Spurs are, but how deep their team is. And just that Western Conference Finals in general. So bittersweet's a good way to put it. You know, love the opportunity, but it would be really cool, especially, you know, last night in the hotel, I see Charles Barkley and Kenny Smith. Like, it would be really cool if it were the Rockets. And I have faith that someday it will be, for sure. No doubt.
1: Hopefully it is. I know yesterday was media day for both teams. Any chance for you to peek inside the San Antonio Spurs inner circle? What's it like? What's it like watching Wemby do his thing? De'Aaron Fox gets to go to the finals for the first time. You've got Stephon Castle and Keldon John. I mean, this is a team that, you know, just a handful of years ago, I mean, really the last handful of years, not in the playoffs, losing 55-plus games, and now they're playing for a championship.
17: Yeah, it feels like they're a couple of years ahead of schedule. De'Aaron Fox, I believe, is from Cy Lakes. I think he went to Cypress Lakes High School. Media Day was great, and it is really cool to see, especially the young guys. Like, there are some people that have gone through it before. You know, I interviewed Mikal Bridges from the Knicks. He went to the finals with the Phoenix Suns back in, I believe, 2021. But the people that haven't been through it, which is the vast, vast majority of them, it is really cool to see, and it's cool to see, you know, how they respond to even something like Media Day. And, like, it's going to sound trivial, but Matt, you and I know, they're doing 20 interviews. They're being asked the same questions. They're being asked some quirky questions. You know, they're dealing with that as well as getting ready for the actual game, as well as everybody's family and friends want to come to the game. So they're getting tickets as well as appearances on shows that, you know, the league wants them to do. So it's like the cliche is like the lights are bright. But the lights really are bright. And it's, you know, a lot of these San Antonio Spurs, like I saw somebody bring it up on Twitter, they're not even old enough to drink. Like, if they are, you know, eventually the champions, they're just so young. And we know that just covering the league in general. So, but very deep team, a team that seems to really like each other. And they're definitely in awe of Wemby. There's no question. But, you know, you look at the non-Wemby angles, they've got weapons. They've got weapons that are not named Victor Wembanyama as well, which is scary.
1: Yeah, the problem is we're going to see him at least four times a year. Vanessa Richardson from ESPN and Space City Home Network with us here on the show. On the Knicks side, how much chatter about the length of time off in between games for this basketball team on the east side?
17: There's definitely some chatter, and I think it's real, and I think that that's important. I think a lot of people, the narrative was, you know, you kept seeing it, and people were saying it. Whoever wins between the Thunder and Spurs, that's your NBA champion. Like, you know, people saying that the Western Conference Finals essentially felt like the finals. I get it. But the Knicks had so much time off to rest, to get healthy, you know, to rejuvenate. And we saw, you know, I did radio sideline with Dave Pasch and Doris Burke for the Eastern Conference Finals. And the Knicks were so much more well-rested than the Cavs because the Cavs had gone 7 and the Knicks had swept the 76ers. So I do think it's a real thing. You know, it's kind of, people always talk about rest versus rust. I don't buy the rust thing at all. I think when you play an 82-game season and you're in the thick of playoffs, rest is always a benefit.
1: Vanessa, and we only get to see the Knicks a couple of times a year, but we've saw, seen Karl-Anthony Towns a lot, and there are some times when you watch Karl-Anthony Towns center for the Knicks, and you're like, oh my God, this guy, I want on my team immediately. He hits threes, he can put his back to the basket, he can block shots, he can rebound. And then there are some times where he's just an innocent bystander in this thing, and he's played really well in the postseason, and obviously it's still Jalen Brunson's team, but it's got to be probably a little bit of vindication. And look, he's got to still perform in the finals, but for a guy that has been often maligned, Karl-Anthony Towns living his best life right now.
17: He is living his best life. That's the great way of putting it. And I believe we have seen multiple sides of him the few times that the Rockets have played, where, you know, they're not doing a lot in the paint and they do have to just strictly rely on kind of that 3-point shooting and Brunson being clutch in the fourth, you know, as we saw him, I believe it was in February at MSG. So, I think there's, I don't want to say a lot on the line for Karl-Anthony Towns, but this is obviously a massive stage for him. And, you know, I'll state the obvious here. The big men are going to be a massive storyline in the series that people are watching. I do like him as a player. But you got to, this is when you find the proverbial, do they have that dog in them? And can they be consistent, you know, and win four more? So I think if the Knicks can get one here in San Antonio, just split it, get one of the two, I think it could be a really, really interesting series.
1: Hoop Streams is the name of the program that you and Amon Shepard will be hosting, and always on the release it says plus special guest. I'm going to assume, no disrespect to the great city of San Antonio, but you're going to have a chance to meet some celebrities in New York. There's no way you're not going to be able to meet some. So who would you like to have come over and say hello to you?
17: Oh my gosh, I would love, I mean, we had Fat Joe on. Ben Stiller would be great. I'm guessing Edie Falco, you know, is going to be in the building. I think it's going to be a murderer's row of celebrities. They had a, I saw an old video on Twitter of the celebrities that were at the finals back in 1999, the last time the Knicks were in it. And, you know, there's like John F. Kennedy Jr. And, Muhammad Ali was there. It's going to be the biggest event in what's already the number one media market. And that's the other thing, Maddie, is it's like number one media market. So many Knicks fans across the country, wild, wild fan base. And then you've got the global angle with Wimby. I mean, he's representing an entire country. So like people can say the NBA is boring all they want compared to other sports, but a series like this is definitely worth watching.
1: Yeah,
17: but
1: this feels like Stiller. Yeah, we're going to get some. I think the television ratings are going to be outstanding for this, and obviously with New York involved in it. The ticket price thing has been crazy to me. What are you hearing on the streets for game one tonight if you wanted to go to in San Antonio?
17: I'm not sure what the number is, but I do know this. Like when I was covering the Cavs-Knicks team or the Cavs-Knicks series, Eastern Conference Finals, it was cheaper for like a family from New York or a person from New York to fly to Cleveland, stay at one of the hotels, go to the game, and fly back to New York than it was for a single ticket to Madison Square Garden.
1: That's
17: so
1: crazy.
17: I think it's going to be outrageous. But give the Spurs fans credit too. Like, and I don't mean this in a negative way because I'm from Indiana. These cities where there's nothing really but basketball, Indiana, Oklahoma City, and I mean, look, Indiana has an NFL team, but I just mean where it's like the central thing in that city.
1: Sure.
17: San Antonio Spurs fall in that category. Sacramento Kings, like those fan bases get up. They 1,000% get up. It ain't going to be Madison Square Garden, but I'm going to predict that the Spurs fans are more impressive than people think.
1: So did you really pack for 2 weeks? How are you getting clothes around and stuff? I'm curious.
17: Well, you have to remember I'm extremely close to Houston.
1: Okay.
17: Less than an hour flight. So we're going to do some finagling for sure.
1: All right, Rao, you got a meeting to get to. Remind the folks where they can find you and Amon tonight.
17: Yeah, you can find us on YouTube or the ESPN app. I always post the link before the show on Twitter and Instagram, and we post clips throughout the night. So you can also watch after, you know, if you want to see the work we did, and we appreciate it.
1: All right, have fun, be safe, and I'll talk with you soon. Thanks for coming on the
17: show
1: today.
17: Thanks, Matt. Talk to you soon.
1: All right, we'll see you later. Vanessa Richardson, ESPN Space City Home Network. Hoop Streams, you can catch again, as she said, on YouTube and on the ESPN app. All right, so a little bit of baseball, a little bit of basketball on the mind so far, and if you'd like to chime in on any of the things that we've talked about with Vanessa, or your aggravations and frustrations and disappointment on the Astros' Local 9 performance yesterday, you may do so at 713-212-5790. 713-212-5790. That's 713-212-5790. Brian Bogusevic in 1/2 hour. 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
9: 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Astros fall yesterday. It was got kind of interesting later in the contest, but they fell a little short. 10-6, the final score there, as the Astros

career. He is a free agent at the end of this year. You would hope, if you are a member of the Brian Abreu family or the fan club, that this would be the year that he would really shine, especially because of the fact that Josh Hader was out for as long as he was. I mean, I'm looking at his numbers. Again, 7 games in 2019, I'm not counting that. 4 games in 2020, I'm not counting. But starting in 2021, 31 games for the Astros. 3-3 his record. ERA 5.75. He turned it up in 2022. He was pitching 55 games. His ERA was 1.94. 2023, ERA 1.75. Pitching 72 games. 78 games in 2024 with an ERA of 3. Remember we kept talking about, I don't know if y'all have great history on this or not, but do you remember that the number of times we would talk about the fact we were nervous about Brian Abreu being used too much and that we're worried about the man's arm? Now, that's not really a byproduct of what's going on in 26. It's not like he's pitching 12 consecutive months. He does put a baseball down, as every pitcher does. And I am not of the belief that a lot of use ultimately wears you down. Because the following year, meaning last year, 70 appearances, ERA of 2.28. So, I mean, 3 straight years of ERA of 3.1 and less in 70-plus appearances. That's what leverage guys do. You trusted him. You get you an occasional save. He was certainly, you know, your main go-to guy in the 7th and 8th inning. But, man, sometimes, and I don't know if it's father time or it's just the pressures or it's the physical things that happen sometimes in sports, but when it goes, it goes. Sometimes athletes get gradual departures from being their excellent selves, and then sometimes they fall off the mat. I mean, Matt, I'll give you plenty of examples. Matt Schaub was a really good quarterback for the Houston Texans for a long period of time. But when it dropped and he fell off the map and kept throwing interceptions, it went from, man, I like him, he's our quarterback, we're going to win playoff games, hopefully have a nice long run, to he can't stop throwing interceptions to other teams in pick sixes. And I'm just using that as one example. And look, the Astros have done everything they can. They've tried to alter looking at video. They've tried to think about rotations and pitch selections. But there have been very few times this year that the innings have been clean. And for an organization, they're not putting him out there. I guarantee you. I shouldn't guarantee anything in life, honestly. But I feel very certain that they've probably looked at the arm and said, okay, is there something going on? Is there inflammation? Is there tendonitis? Is there a bone bruise? Something that would justify it. Because this man, and again, he shouldn't be wearing all of it, but he's wearing some of it, especially after giving up the 3-run home run yesterday. That you go from being a guy that he is your second most trusted reliever to a guy that you guys that are Astro fans that call me and send me emails and send me tweets and whatnot, you can't find a spot in that roster for him. And that's the thing that I think probably the Astros are not necessarily mulling over, but they're scratching their head today in the offices. They're shutting the door going, we can't put him in any situation. Because low leverage and he extends deficits. High leverage, he can't finish off games. Or it's troublesome. It kind of reminds me of, Montero. How guy was nails 1 year, and then you couldn't find a spot to put him on the mound under any circumstance. It reminds me of a pitching perspective, of a hitting perspective, a little bit of Jose Abreu. You couldn't put him. You couldn't change his spot in the lineup. You couldn't give him a day off. You couldn't send him to West Palm Beach. You did all those things, and none of it worked.

0: When you lose it, you lose it. So I don't know. I'm at my wit's end about it. But the Astros can't afford to continue to have somebody on their roster in their pitching group that continues to be a spot where you can't hide them. I mentioned this last night on the 10th inning show. Thanks for listening if you did. When you are on a basketball team and you have 15 roster spots, you only play, in theory, 9 or 10 guys a night. So you can bury 13, 14, and 15 on your roster. You can't bury a guy in a bullpen. You can bury position players sometimes. You can. But with the lack of complete games in Major League Baseball, the lack of pitchers going deep into games, case in point yesterday with Mike Burrows only going 5, you have to use every arm because you cannot continue to send out Brian King and Stephen Okert every single night. You're going to tear their arms apart. You have to use every member of your bullpen. And that's where the conundrum comes in, because you'd love for every game to be up 9-3 so you can allow Abreu to work through it and give him a situation where he doesn't have to worry about staring at the scorecard. But last night, they were down, and it just got worse. There is nowhere you can hide a pitcher in Major League Baseball, whether it's for the Astros, the Reds, the Giants, and you can name a team. If you have somebody in your pitching staff that has an ERA of almost eight at this point, in the month of June, it's hard to hide. 7.91. 713-212-5790. 713-212-5790. We'll get more thoughts on this from Brian Bogusevic coming up in 20 minutes. 713-212-5790. What else we got going on today? Game one of the NBA Finals. Are we going to rotate our televisions on this? I'm going to have to put a poll question up there. Now, the problem is I haven't verified myself on Twitter, so I don't get the number of looks as I used to get because they make it, they're not putting you in the algorithm because they want you to pay for it, and I'm not going to do that. Why would I give a toxic Twitter account, X account, money to be more toxic? But I'm just curious what your viewing habits are going to be. Because I got a feeling, even though there may be a section of you that are driving around right now, I don't watch basketball, I don't like it. If the Rockets aren't in it, I'm not in it either. Which is probably the case, because Houston doesn't do... We as a collective city don't do well with other teams. But the Western Conference Finals between San Antonio and Oklahoma City, two small market teams, by the way, the most watched Western Conference Finals, I believe, in NBA history. So America, not necessarily collectively Southeast Texas or Houston, but America said, man, this is some good stuff, and we're going to watch it. I'm going to hate watch the San Antonio-New York series. It's like I hate listening to sports radio. I do it, and I'm guilty, and I'm sorry ahead of time, but it's my responsibility. So we'll find out how much y'all get into that, and... Again, I will say this, and it expires on June 20th, 2026. Go New York. Go New York. Go New York, go.
1: You changed it? I thought it was July 1st. What happened?
0: Because the NBA Finals ends on June 20th.
1: Okay.
0: Jonathan, I can't go 10 additional days of rooting for the Knicks. No chance.
1: If they win, you gotta keep a little support up the hate watch, you know?
0: Okay, well, what if the NBA Finals ends before 6? Then I'll be in a spot. Now, here's the problem. Again, I am rooting for the Knicks. Expires June 20th, but I think San Antonio's winning. I think Wemby is going to be very difficult for them to stop. I think the only way San Antonio or the Knicks can win this series is if they get Wemby in foul trouble and he starts not putting his back to the basket and attacking the lane, he starts settling for threes. So as much pressure as they can put on him before he gets the paint, the better. So says 29 other NBA teams. 713-212-5790. Just want to make sure y'all are out there. Old Smokey giveaway at 1120 today. 713-212-5790. 790. 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
10: Coming in from Richmond and Rosenberg, a couple of things going on around the Southwest Freeway. So northbound at Gessner, we got a stall there on the entrance ramp. And northbound at Bel Air, it's an accident blocking a couple of right lanes, so delays in the area. Also look for slows around this road work now on the 610 North Loop westbound at McCarty. I'm Christina Cruz in the 24-hour Traffic Center.
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19: 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Brian Bogusevic to talk some Astros baseball coming up in 10 minutes. By the way, congratulations to Spencer Arrighetti. He was named the American League Pitcher of the Month for May. Good for him. 4-1 his record. ERA of .93, giving up just 3 earned runs over 29 innings and an opponent batting average of .165. So we'll talk to Bogey about that as Spencer Arrighetti takes the hill today for the Local 9 against Paul Skeens and the Pittsburgh Pirates. I will be your host of the On Deck Show tonight at 6 o'clock with a 7:10 first pitch. I'll be down from the ballpark to do that for you from there. What else we got going on, Jonathan? We got, I don't know if Softball World Series is going to gain a whole lot of mustard, although it is Texas versus Texas Tech.
1: It's good games, though.
19: They are good games. I like watching softball. I got to admit it.
1: You know, I'll be honest. This is my first time really watching it, and I'm a fan.
19: They can hit the ball hard, too. I don't know if they should move the fences back, but, I mean, all their home runs, none of them feel like they're cheapies.
1: Yeah, they in the weight room. I'm not going to lie. They...
19: Yeah, they're more physically toned than me. That is for sure. Oh, I was going to mention something to you. We mentioned this a couple of days ago. Our friends in Dallas are freaking out. Well, first of all, because they live in Dallas. I mean, that would make you flip out to begin with. But a few days ago, the Mavericks announced they are leaving to go to a northern suburb to create their own entertainment complex, practice facility, and new arena. 24 or 36 hours later, the Dallas Stars said the exact same thing. They're going to Plano, which is just due north. So you got one team going northwest of the city, the Dallas metro, and then you got another team going just straight north. They're going to do their exact same thing. They're going to build an arena. They're going to have their own entertainment complex. So think about this, and I don't. It's amusing, but yet it's a sign of the times. You have all of these Dallas area sports teams, and in theory, none of them will be in Dallas. Now, Valley View, I think technically, is still the Dallas city limits, or I don't know if they call it Valley View, Texas. I don't know what it is, but it's definitely not downtown Dallas. There will be no hockey team in Dallas for sure, because they're going to be in Plano. The Rangers and the Cowboys play in Arlington, and the Mavericks are probably going up to the Valley View area, which I don't know if they have their own city or not. You know, Dallas has got a lot of suburbs within in the city limits or, you know, close to it. It once again shows you that when it comes to stadiums and arenas and building, there are ebbs and flows to it. 30 years ago, and we clearly saw that here in Houston, the Astros wanted a new baseball stadium. Where they want to put it? They want to put it in downtown Houston to get downtown Houston revitalized. When the Rockets were looking to get out of the Summit/Compact Center, they wanted to go to, I don't know where, downtown Houston. Put it at the Compact Center. Let's build downtown up. We are seeing in just about every city in America, it feels like, maybe not everyone, but a lot of them, a concerted effort for teams to go outside downtown. Which begs the question. Can you beg a question? I'm going to do it here on the show whether you can or not. What happened to our downtowns? Now, as I said a couple days ago on the show, I'm not going to use Chicago as an example. I won't use New York as an example. I won't use, frankly, a lot of cities in the north that are older, the Philadelphias of the world. I won't use those as examples. But Atlanta. Now, the Hawks and the Falcons play downtown, but the Braves went to the Burbs, and they're living their best life. Chicago, the Bears are either going to go to the suburbs of Chicago or go to Indiana. They're living their best life outside of downtown Chicago. And again, the only reason why I bring this up is I'm in the back of my mind. Do I think? Now, look, the Texans will not build a stadium downtown. There's really no room for it. So their options are going to be whether they want to spend the money on refurbishing Reliance Stadium, or do they want to go to Toro Town and build a facility out in the Cypress area where their practice facility will be. But it is weird. Everybody right now, and again, I've got some friends that work in Dallas media, and obviously I like sports business. That's interesting to me. I don't know if it is to you guys or not, but it is interesting to me that we are seeing two teams in an arena that was 25 years old, built about the same time, pretty close to what the Toyota Center was. And the folks here in Houston, the Rockets, had decided to go with the refurbishment, whereas the Dallas Stars and the Dallas Mavericks will let their lease expire, and they want their own facilities. They're doing it in two suburbs of the Dallas area. If I was a sports team owner, which would be business, obviously, I would go where the money is. I would go to the suburbs. Now, there are going to be people that are complaining, you can't do anything out there in the suburbs. Well, again, it all depends on what part of town you live in. And if let's say all of a sudden the Texans said, we want to build a stadium in Clear Lake. You'd have people from Katy and Cypress and the Woodlands bitching and moaning about it, but there would only be a short time of that because, again, if you are a fan of a team and you want to see that team in that arena or that stadium, you will travel the distance. You may not go as much, but you'll still go because you love your team.
1: Do you really think they would just refurbish NRG or Reliant without figuring out what to do with the Astrodome right there next to it?
19: That Astrodome's just going to sit there.
1: See, that doesn't...
19: I know, that's a different issue for a different time.
1: Yeah.
19: It has nothing to do with it. That thing is... I don't want to get into a deep conversation about this because we're going to get to Brian here, but that was my stadium when I was growing up, Jonathan. That was my second home. I would go for Oilers and Cougars and Astros games all the time. Rodeo. And I used to call it the Astrodome. It was my baby. Now it's just a terrible eyesore. So I don't even refer to it. I just call it.
1: This own son or something?
19: You know what it was? It was the first love of my life.
1: Okay.
19: And then, Jonathan, she got ugly.
1: But, oh, so you divorced her? That's what happened? She got ugly?
19: Yeah.
1: She didn't stop going to the weight room also?
19: And she keeps showing up on my Facebook page. And we're not even friends.
1: And you blocked one account, she made another one?
19: It's Jonathan, that's sort of the people you may know category.
1: That was good.
19: People you may know. I used to love you, Dome. Now I'm trying to block you from all my social medias. That's exactly what we're going with on that. 713-212-5790. Brian Bogusevic joins us next here on Sports Talk 790.
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19: Time for us to spend a good 11 minutes or so with our good friend Brian Bogusevic of SCHN with us every Wednesday here on the Matt Thomas Show with Ross at 11:01. Bogey, thanks for the visit. As always, 15 home runs allowed this year by Mike Burrows. And we didn't have a big enough sample size as a member of the Pittsburgh Pirates. We've got a pretty good sample size here with the Astros. Pitch selection, location, a little bit of the above. Why has it been such a almost obvious or regular part of every one of his box scores that he's giving up so many home runs this year?
30: Mainly location. You know, it's when you have big misses, you get hurt in a big way, and a lot of the pitches that have gotten hit out have are supposed to be in one spot and end up in another spot, and they get hammered. Now, you know, he's had his fair share of, executed a pitch, made a decent pitch, and a guy made a good swing, and that happens. But a lot of times it's a fastball that's supposed to be down and away that ends up and in, or a breaking ball that's supposed to be down that floats into the middle of the zone, and it's just too many mistakes. And, you know, there are pitchers – we've seen plenty of pitchers over the years who are – homer prone, and with the way guys pitch now and so many guys pitching up in the zone and the predominance of the high fastball, especially, you're going to get clipped for homers every once in a while. But it's when the homers happen. It's, after a walk in a base runner and it's a 3-run homer. You know, Justin Verlander, you know, is a classic case of a guy who gave up a lot of home runs but never really got hurt by the home run, because there was just never anybody on base when he did it. You can't be walking guys and giving up lots of base runners and also be a homer prone. That's not a good recipe.
19: You absolutely stole my name. I was thinking as you were talking about guys that have had great histories, and Justin Verlander comes into play. I mean, think about, no matter what uniform he wore, he'd give up the home runs, but they were solo blasts. And I guess that's the issue. Not only are there guys on the base paths, but he's doing a lot of this, unfortunately, with like at least two outs in the inning. And that has to be highly discouraging. If you're in Mike Burrow's head right now or trying to get to him, what can you possibly say him? Now, I know you're not a pitching coach, but you play one on radio and TV, so I'm going to let you do it right here.
30: Yeah, I think first and foremost, we have to stay with the perspective that he's got, I think, 35-ish starts in the big leagues, which is about a year, basically, worth of experience. So he's still developing, and part of that development is figuring out what kind of pitcher you are, how you want to attack guys. And, you know, a lot of the pitchers that we've seen who are the homer-prone guys are also big swing and miss guys because they have the high-end fastballs, whether it be because of velocity or spin or usually both, where they get mostly swings and misses on those pitches up, and then every once in a while somebody catches them, or there's just a ton of swing and miss, which creates not a lot of base runners. I don't know that Mike Burrows is necessarily that kind of pitcher. I don't think he's ever going to be a huge swing and miss, not a lot of contact. I think he really, his stuff plays more towards being a contact oriented pitcher. I mean, his best pitch is a changeup. That is an action pitch. That is a put the ball in play type of pitch. So it's just kind of first and foremost figuring out just as a whole and in general, what kind of pitcher do you want to be? And I think if you're going to be a create contact pitcher, you've got to be much more conscious of where you are locating pitches so that the quality of contact is a certain kind. And there's just been too much hard contact for that style of pitching.
19: Brian Bogusevic with us here, Sports Talk 790. All right, so and I mentioned Brian Abreu, and that's a lot of chatter as well, because the three-run home run he gave up yesterday, it has not been a clean month. It's not been a clean year. It has been a dramatic fall-off. And I talked about this with athletes, whether it's a relief pitcher for the Astros or even a high-end quarterback or basketball player. When the game fails you or you don't have enough left in the tank, there's no clock to it. There's no calendar to it. The question's going to have to go through the mind of Brian Abreu is, can I make any adjustments to save my season, or is there just something wrong where I just can't get major league outs? Because at this point, Brian, or Bogey, there's no spot on the roster in putting him in games. High leverage, low leverage, it just hasn't worked out. And like I said, in basketball, you can't bury the 13th, 14th, 15th guy on your bench. Everybody in that bullpen's going to have to throw at some point during the course of a calendar week.
30: Yeah, you have to get to a point to where there are situations where you're comfortable using him. And right now it's probably going to be the lowest leverage types of situations until he gets right. And in terms of can he get right or can he get to a point to where he can get out? Sure. I mean, he's done it throughout his career, being, you know, a 98, 99 mile an hour fastball and a wipeout slider. But we've seen guys over and over get results with lesser stuff than that. And it's just figuring out how you do that. And, you know, there was a little bit of a stretch where he was getting really slider heavy and trying to locate that slider and really pitching off of that pitch predominantly, which is kind of a different style than what he was in terms of just going out there and overpowering people, but it can work. He's going to have to find more of a fastball though. And just the inconsistency and the velocity is concerning. I mean, he was up to 97 yesterday. He also threw a couple at 91, 92 miles an hour. So it's in there, but it's not getting there often enough. And he's just got to get to a place to where the fastball velocity and really the release and the location can be a little bit more consistent, because even if you get the slider right, you've got to be able to threaten with a fastball at least to a degree. And that's, there's just not enough fastballs in the zone. There's not enough quality fastballs right now to even let the slider play when he gets a pretty good feel for it. So yeah, he can definitely, even with diminished stuff, he still has the ability to get people out, because even if you're 93, 94 with a pretty good slider, that can work. It's just got to be located better, and it's got to be more consistent with what that fastball is.
19: It's just so depressing to see that when he takes the mound, you're not going, all right, here's an opportunity for you to get your mojo back. It's what problems you're going to find yourself in. And that happens a lot. I mean, that was Montero a couple of years ago, honestly, Brian. And so I'm not trying to make the comp to him, but it's infuriating to people, and I think probably Joe is really nervous about putting him in any spot because there just hasn't been an opportunity for him. I mean, May was pretty good for him, but there were even some signs that you kind of got a little nervous about that. If you would get May from him, you would take it because that's obviously better than what he did the first 6 weeks of the season.
30: Yeah, and I mean, look, momentum is real. And it works both ways. And you know when a guy steps on a mound and he's really confident, really has it going, and it just feels like things are going right. That's where Spencer Arrighetti's at right now. You just feel like no matter what happens, it's going to turn in his favor. And the opposite side of that is when you have a guy who is really struggling and almost has his confidence shaken before he even gets out there, before it even goes bad, and it just feels like it is going to go bad. And you could see that during his outing yesterday, right, the big blow was the three-run homer. The weird thing is that that's probably the best executed pitch that he made of the entire outing. It was a perfectly located slider to where you wanted in the left-handed hitter. He just got enough of it to keep it fair and hit the foul pole. But when things are going in the way that they are for Brian Abreu, even if you try to navigate through all the difficulties and then you go make your pitch finally, hopefully to get out of the inning, and that ends up being the knockout blow. And it's just, that's where it's at right now. And how do you make that turn? There is no actual formula for it. You just have to slowly work your way out of it to where your stuff starts to feel better, your confidence starts to feel better, and then all of a sudden you're standing out on the mound and you're thinking that things are going to go right for you, and then they eventually do.
19: We see Paul Skenes clearly on television when you want to watch a Pirate game or the once a year that the Astros play the Pirates, and sometimes rotations don't allow that to happen. And this may be a dated reference for you, but when I was growing up, I watched Nolan Ryan have an ERA of 2.5, 2.75, bunch of strikeouts, and he'd sit there with a 12-10 record, or he was 11-15. Paul Skenes, Bogey, is 6-5 with a 2.89 ERA. Is that going to be his destiny as long as he's wearing Pittsburgh gear? Because it feels like his win-loss should be a lot better than what he puts on the mound every time he goes out there.
30: Yeah, it doesn't always line up, and there's so many things that go into it. You know, his season is weird. His numbers are weird. He's had a couple of outings that have really skewed as good as his ERA is. A lot of his runs have come, you know, in just a couple of outings, and as well as he has pitched on the whole, the wins and losses aren't there. This Pittsburgh team, though, they're good. And I mean, we saw the whole experience of them offensively yesterday, and the power and the speed and the contact. And, you know, they're a team who's going to be able to do enough offensively day in and day out because they can do so many different things. So I think as the team gets better, because they have not been good over the first couple of years that he's been there, but he's going to be a guy who he can really pitch to situations, right? He's got the stuff. He's got the deep repertoire. He can figure out lineups and how to navigate them multiple times. So as that team continues to get better, no, I think he's going to be a guy who, you know, maybe not always. They're not going to be a juggernaut type of thing and run off 100 wins where you're going to see guys with 20 plus wins. But no, he's going to do a whole lot of winning with the way this organization is trending.
19: Wrapping up our conversation with Brian Bogusevic, here comes the Captain Obvious question. I even posed this to Joe, and I felt silly doing it. Look, the Mariners, Brian, have won 8 straight games. Somebody was going to step up and take off in this division, and frankly, it's mostly been the Mariners, and the Rangers are playing better since the Astros series. So how do you walk into the locker room or the clubhouse, shut the door, and say, hey, guys, I believe in y'all, but we've lost 3.5 games in the standings in about 5 days. We spent a lot of time, you know, clipping those games off and playing good baseball, winning on the road trip. I need you to step it up. Baseball doesn't work that way. So what do you do if you are a Houston Astro right now and you are thinking this team should be better than its record states and should be better than its standings are, but yet you have seen the Mariners take off, you lose 3 or 4, and now you're right back where you started about 2 weeks ago?
30: Yeah, I think, I mean, first of all, you're absolutely right. It is kind of go time in the division, right? The silver lining of nobody looks like they want to win the division and nobody's made their run yet is kind of over because the Mariners are making that run. And the Mariners are the team that can make that run. They've got the starting pitching to consistently go out there day after day after day after day and give them a shot. They've got a very streaky offense that is hot right now, and Julio Rodriguez is hot, and when they're going like that, they are the team that could theoretically really pull away. But at the same time, it is unfortunate that their winning streak has coincided with the last, you know, four games for the Astros where things haven't gone. But if you do look at it big picture, the team as a whole is playing better than they had in the past. And if they continue to make those improvements, you know, a bad series or a bad couple of games isn't going to be really a death blow. But no, the urgency has to be there. I think everybody knows that the urgency has to be there because of the way the first month plus went. There isn't going to be the luxury of it's a long season or it's just the middle of the summer. Like it's sense of urgency from here on out, and it's maybe turned up a little bit right now when you look at the top of the division, and the team that's probably the best team in the division is playing really well right now, so you have to try to keep pace. But I don't think you need to go in there and rally the troops because everybody knows the deal.
19: Bogey, thank you very much for the time. As always, I'll see you at the ballpark later this evening. It should be fun. Spencer Arrighetti, the American League Pitcher of the Month, going against this guy named Paul Skeens. It should be fun. Thank you for the time, and we'll see you later tonight.
30: All right, I'll see you. It's going to be a good one tonight.
19: It is. That's Brian Bogusevic. Space City Home Network, SCHN, is where you can find him. And, of course, you can find him here every Wednesday at 11 o'clock on Sports Talk 790. All right, Shut Your Bum Ass Up is coming up in 15 minutes. Ain't nobody got time for that as well as part of that in a half an hour from now. Our buddy Chris Gordy is going to hang out with us in the noon hour, and we've got Taylor Trammell from the Astros to join us at 1:30 as well. 713-212-5790 if you want to comment on anything that Bogey had to say. 713-212-5790. We're going to give away a Old Smoky Grill coming up in the next segment of the show. So come on in and be a part of the program. 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
8: Traveling westbound on the North Loop, we have a couple of problems. So westbound between McCarty and Liberty, it's road work there blocking a right lane. Further down the road, westbound at 45 on the North Loop, we have a stall, and that's always a slow area. If you're coming or traveling northbound I-45 at Dallas Street downtown, it's a major slowdown there. You're backed up all the way to Scott Street. We got a stall blocking a right lane. I'm Christina Cruz in the 24-hour traffic center.
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19: 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As promised, I want to give away an Old Smoky grill. Old Smoky folks, they're manufactured right here in Houston. Great friends of the show. They have been manufacturing grills since 1950. Made right here in H-Town. And if you would like to get yourself an Old Smoky, you can stop by Academy, Walmart, Ace Hardware, H-E-B, Kroger, local hardware and grill shops all around the area. Great Father's Day gift. Great item to have for the beach and the mountains and the hills. Wherever you happen to be going this summer, take an Old Smoky grill with you. And we want to give away one right now to the very first person that calls the show and accurately gives us the answer to this question. 713-212-5790. We usually open the show with on days following games with music, followed by highlights or lowlights. What Beatles song did we use today for the 10 o'clock open of the radio program? 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And if you would like to win that grill, call us in and give us the answer to that. I did just put something on my social media, and I'll put that on Instagram, but I will do it. It's right now on X if you want to follow me on Twitter, at SportsMT, and I'll put it on Instagram as well. The hype video for the return of ketchup and mustard gear, whatever you want to call it, is officially announced. The Houston Rockets, we did a video, and I was a part of it probably 30 days ago, maybe a month ago. So ketchup and mustard are back. They'll be adding the yellow back to the uniforms. And there is a video that we shot at a restaurant in Southeast Houston, not too far from Hobby Airport. And if you would like to take a look at that, I did put it on my Twitter account, at SportsMT. I make a cameo in there. And, yes, I'll be signing autographs at any location around town if you want to see it. But it was a lot of fun. It took about 90 minutes to do it. We all weren't together. So I wasn't in the same room with Akeem or Ralph Sampson or Rudy T. Craig Ackman and I, our bit parts were at, we didn't speak. We didn't say anything. we were mumbling, but that's about as far as it goes. And we were at the counter at the diner. So if you want to see Craig and I with a small cameo in the Rockets hype video for the return of Ketchup and Mustard, take a look at it on my social media account at SportsMT. And it was certainly a lot of fun to do that. We got Shut Your Bum Ass Up coming up in just a few minutes. So if you have something you're mad about, angry about, let us know. By the way, Slim Thug was also in this as well, but I did not see him either. So, matter of fact, those guys had call times of like 11:30, 12 o'clock. Ours, I had to be at the diner at 7:30 in the morning because we were leaving that day to go to Los Angeles for the Rocket playoff game against the Lakers. So I knew it was, they kind of did it around my schedule for the Rockets, I think. But when they called and said, hey, do you want to be a part of this hype video? I'm like, oh, hell yeah, I do. So it was cool, and we had a really good time. And so there you have it. But, yeah, the official reveal of the new stuff coming from the Rockets will be, I think it's going to be on Friday, if I'm not mistaken. Friday or Thursday, one of the two. All right, so if you want to comment. Do we have a winner, by the way, Jonathan, for our Old Smoky Grill winner, by the way? I think he is on the phone at this point. But, yeah, we'll see if we can get a winner. And we're going to give away Old Smokies tomorrow and Thursday as well. So don't be afraid to listen to the show for your chance to win these Old Smoky charcoal grills. We got, as I mentioned, Shut Your Bum Ass Up. And what else we got going on? Oh, Gordy's going to stop by and hang out with us for half an hour as well, or about an hour in the noon hour of the show. We do have game number one of the NBA Finals between San Antonio and New York. I got to put a poll question because I really want to know not who you think's going to win, but who you're rooting for. And I felt like it feels like about 75-25 y'all are rooting for the Knicks, although there's some of you still that just can't root for anything in New York, and I kind of get that. I still think San Antonio's going to win the series. I think Wemby and friends, and it's friends, it's not just Wemby, but it's they're going to be hard to stop. And I do believe the layoff that the Knicks had by beating Cleveland in four straight is going to hurt them a little bit. And San Antonio is just playing excellent basketball. I mean, Oklahoma City is a significantly better team than what the Knicks did to beat Cleveland. And that's why a lot of people thought maybe that de facto the NBA Finals was San Antonio versus Oklahoma City. It's not, just a Western Championship. But, yeah. It was painful to see San Antonio win the West. It's going to be excruciating if they win the whole thing, because they're going to have another downtown parade. They're going to hoist the Larry O'Brien Award again. The least I can do is root for New York, who hasn't held one in 50 years. Now, will the New York fan be obnoxious? Will we see every celebrity there who's going to have this unbridled, unpassioned following for the New York Knicks? Yeah, my guess is yes. But I can live with that more than having the team 3 hours west of us bragging about yet another title. This after three straight uber losing seasons. I mean, bad record. Not like 40-42. Not like 43-39. I'm talking like 24-58 bad. They went through long periods of suffering, and they're four victories away from being on top of the basketball world again. That hurts. Jonathan, do we have a winner yet?
0: Yeah, we do. We got Mike in Houston.
19: Mike in Houston. Don't Let Me Down was the song we played at 10 o'clock this morning. It pays, especially if you like the grill, it pays to listen to the show. So, Mike, congratulations. You have got a grill coming your way. We'll give another one away tomorrow and one more on Friday here on Sports Talk 790. All right, now, it's our favorite part of the week. This is where you can tell somebody to shut their bum ass up. This is where you can tell somebody, ain't nobody got time for that. You have been mulling this over all week. You're afraid to say it to your boss. You're afraid to say it to your coworker. You're afraid to say it to your in-laws. Don't be afraid here on the show. 713-212-5790. Ain't nobody got time for that. And shut your bum ass up. We got some of those coming up for you next. You want to join in the conversation, you may do so. 713-212-5790.
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0: 713-212-5790. Ain't nobody got time for me not getting an Oscar for this performance I had in this Rockets video. Don't you agree, Jonathan?
1: Ain't nobody got time for that.
2: Something's wrong with you.
0: Something is wrong with me. Craig and I were having this great conversation. They should have gotten everything down. It was fun, though. We had a good time with it. We had a lot of fun with it. So y'all need to check out the Rockets video. The return of the ketchup and the mustard, baby. Me and my friend Mo, who is a comedian, a Netflix guy, I think, right? Mo Amer, or something like that. I only talked to him that one time. He was a really nice guy. He was funny.
2: I would know.
0: He's got 786,000 followers on Instagram. Ooh. Damn, he was doing all right for himself. But it was good working with Mo.
2: We had a
0: good
2: time. He did a Netflix special. I'm getting the word.
0: Yeah, here. Yeah. Called The Wild World on Netflix. He's a stand-up comedian. He was funny. He got a lot more airtime than I thought. Don't you think I should have gotten as much airtime?

0: is for you to go and automatically think it's going to be free. Ain't nobody got time for that.
1: Ain't nobody got time for that.
0: Trying to hustle people. No. If you got to pay for services, if you want something to be done for you, you're going to have to pay. It's not just
2: all right. You have to give us some more context. Did somebody ask you to do something?
0: Yes. And they tried to imply that I needed to do it for free.
2: Was this your girl or your mom?
0: No. It was a stranger. Let's say that.
2: I think you got a devious old mind world you live in. We don't want to know about.
0: I'm just saying. I'm not going to do it for free though. If a coach of a basketball team was like, "Hey Matt, can you come? Call my basketball game for me. I love Sports Talk 790."
2: You know, it's funny. You and I do get asked about quite often. Not so much in the last handful of years, but I used to be very popular on the wedding circuit.
0: What, really?
2: I probably, when I was doing the PA for the Rockets in the 90s, and then when I came back and did it in the mid-2010s, I would say, and I'm not trying to brag, I'm just telling you this is the reality, I think I probably introduced 25 weddings. I'm in charge for that.
0: You did it all for free?
2: Yeah, because they were listeners, or they were friends, or they were family. Chris Gordy, I was unable to attend his wedding because I was out of town. But I did pre-record his wedding introductions for his wedding party.
0: Okay, well that's Gordy. That's different though. That's different.
2: Yeah, but I didn't ask him to. I didn't ask for any money for that.
0: Okay, it's the same thing as it's not services, but how people will go and message you for free Rockets tickets.
2: Oh no, that's ridiculous. I won't mention names.
0: It's kind of that same. Like I don't know you like
1: hey,
0: that.
1: I got time for that.
0: Like that, brother. Come on.
2: Let me tell you, Jonathan. You get married, I will be happy to introduce your wedding party.
0: You bet. Better. Style. What? Yeah. Thank you.
2: Yeah, I'll do it.
0: Yeah, no question.
2: And I will only do it for $199.
0: You know, that's a
2: plus
0: good price.
2: Cash.
0: You might not get a tip, but that's a good price.
2: But how about this? If you do destination wedding, I'll definitely do it. You'll send me to Hawaii for a few days? I'd be more than pleased.
0: Of course you would. Of course.
2: 713.
0: I'm in a bed booth just because of that.
2: That's right. The bed booth in. Well, that sounded weird. 713-212-5790. Raymond on 790. Raymond, what's the matter with you?
3: Man, you are the what's the matter with me.
2: So what I do?
3: I start my day out, and I've listened to Walter Johnson. Then right after them, I swap right over to my favorite morning sports radio show, right? And you're going to ask, I can go get me a grill, but you know what? It's better to win one, you know? You're going to ask some bum-ass question about what Beatles song? Man, you ain't gonna lose that Beatles song, man. Get your bum ass up on the Beatles song.
4: Get your bum ass up, man.
2: Mm-hmm. Yeah, Raymond. Listen to the show at 10 o'clock. And Raymond, guess what? Tomorrow I'm giving away a grill. Friday I'm giving away a grill. And if you don't win it, go buy you one and shut your bum ass up.
4: Shut your bum ass up, man.
2: Right, we'll see you later. All right. I like Raymond. It was not a terrible question. I don't think it was a terrible question. If you knew, even if you didn't know it was the Beatles, the song was "Don't Let Me Down." They only say it 25 times.
0: Everybody likes the Beatles, man. I'm just a girl.
2: All right. How many people got it wrong before they got it right?
0: There was actually 3 people that got it wrong.
2: How many?
0: 3.
2: 3 got it wrong? Yeah. Man, shut your bum asses up and listen to the show at 10 o'clock.
4: Shut your bum ass up, man.
2: 713-212-5790. 713-212-5790. All right. James and Klein. James, what's the matter with you?
5: Yeah, you're what's wrong with me. You keep saying I'm one of the worst callers. Yesterday, we had a conversation where, have you ever watched a bad Astro game? Well, did you watch that game last night?
2: It was not fun. I was working the 10th inning show. Thanks for listening.
5: Okay. Well, nevertheless, I mean, don't sit there and say you've never seen a bad Astros game when I'm trying to have a conversation with you. You know good and well you have. So shut your bum ass up.
4: Shut your bum ass up,
2: hey,
4: man.
2: Hey, your gamblers suck and nobody goes. Shut your bum ass up, man.
4: Shut your bum ass up, man.
2: Lowest attendance in the league.
0: Why is he comparing the Astros to the gamblers?
2: Because he's stupid. That's why. We love you, James, but you're not the brightest bulb out there. No, that's not nice for me to call somebody stupid. Okay, I'm sorry, James. I'm sorry. Remind me Friday to apologize for James to call him stupid. How about he's not the brightest bulb. How about that?
0: Okay. All right. We'll let it slide. I don't know what to say to that.
2: You don't know what to say. Lowest attendance. Their PR staff writes releases like they were written in the third grade.

0: embarrassment. Take the name, put the Gamblers, take them to San Antonio. Take them to Lufkin. I don't care. Just get them out of my city. They're embarrassing us.
1: Mm, all the people that are rooting for the Knicks that live in Texas, shut your bum ass up.
2: Shut your bum ass up, man.
0: What? You just throwing shade at me right now.
1: This is not one of those times where you got to... No, this... It's bigger than that. You don't want no Yankee.
0: Let me tell you, if you're rooting for the Spurs and you're a Rocket fan, shut your bum ass up, mate.
1: I shouldn't even put this.
0: Shut your bum ass up, man.
1: I shouldn't even do it.
0: Anybody got time for you rooting for the Spurs?
3: Ain't nobody got time for that.
1: Okay, so you then say go Knicks, go again.
0: Go New York, go New York, go New York, go.
1: All right, who's winning?
0: Spurs.
1: Ah.
0: But you know what? Yeah. That separates me from the rest. I can tell you analytically who's going to win as compared to who I'm rooting for.
1: You know what?
0: It's the truth.
1: Even that's fair.
2: Shut your bum ass up, man.
0: Oh, my God. That's terrible. All right. What y'all got? 713-212-5790. 713-212-5790. If you want to apologize for something you've said or done, let your voice be heard here on the program. 713-212-5790. 713-212-5790. Lines are open. Shut your bum ass up. Ain't nobody got time for that.
2: Shut your bum ass up, man.
0: I'm going to say this in general, and I don't want to irritate a group of people. Ain't nobody got time for you motorcycle riders on the freeway to be playing Donkey Kong or Frogger as you're going on the streets of Interstate 45 as I'm going to the Woodlands area this past weekend? You're going to get yourself killed.
1: If you give me anxiety, yeah, you're right.
0: And you're going to give every car driver in this community anxiety. We don't need you in your 1987 Yamaha coming up around me, going in and around, swerving around. What is it? Is it what's the video game that makes you going from one side to the other? Was it Frogger?
1: It's Frogger. Yeah, you got it right.
0: Yeah. Ain't nobody got time for motorcycle drivers to be Froggers in Houston, Texas.
3: Ain't nobody got time for that.
0: That needed to be said for a long period of time. 713-212-5790. Gil, what's the matter with you?
4: What's going on? Well, you understand the Gamblers. We did have a little history behind them with Jim Kelly. Do you remember that?
0: I love the Gamblers. I was a season ticket holder back in the 80s when I was a kid.
4: Okay. We didn't win again with Kelly at the helm, but I would like to say search your bam ass out because we have a little history to the Gamblers. You can't be bad about them. If they get good again, guess what? We'll be watching them again.
0: No, we won't. No one's going to be watching them, Gil. No one cares.
4: If they get good?
0: No, it doesn't matter. They could win 10 games. Nobody would care.
4: Did anybody watch soccer in this city?
0: Apparently not, because the tickets are plenty available.
4: Women's basketball?
0: The Comets are coming back next year. Right now, the answer probably is no.
4: When they were thriving, we kind of watched them too. So I think if we get a winner, we'll be back watching them. Especially if you're getting away free tickets. What the hell?
0: Yeah, okay, whatever. Thank you very much, Gil.
3: Ain't nobody got time for that.
0: Gamblers suck. Go away. Leave us. We don't need you. 713-212-5790. 713-212-5790. Roger on 790. Roger, what's the matter with you?
5: So all these bum-ass broke GMs out there talking about that. I'm talking about you, Raquel Stone. I'm talking about you,
3: ain't nobody got-
5: Dana Brown. They're talking about we're going to do better. We're going to be better. Y'all keep on coming on with the same old speech, and we lose the town USA now. And Casario, you can catch the smoke, too, if you ain't careful, man. You better bring rid of this town. We're tired of all this losing.
0: So, do you just basically shame every general manager in this town? Is that what you're doing?
5: That's right.
2: Shut your bum ass up, man.
5: They can catch these hands, too.
0: By the way, I got something for you, Roger. You called us the other day, and you were talking to your coworker. We kept going to you multiple times, and you didn't go. You didn't talk to us. You were talking to your coworker. So, you know what I say to you, Roger? Shut your bum ass up,
2: your
0: coworker.
2: Shut your bum ass up, man.
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0: Mm-hmm. No doubt about that. 713-212-5790. 713-212-5790. You want to tell somebody to shut their bum ass up? You ain't got time for something? 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Annihilate. Feel better after you do it. 713-212-5790-1144. It's Matt. It's No Ross on vacation. 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
13: Major slowdown downtown around this accident now. I-45 northbound at Dallas Street. You're backed up all the way onto the Gulf Freeway at Scott Street. On the North Loop westbound between McCarty and Liberty, it's roadwork blocking a right lane. And further down the road on the North Loop at 45, it's a stall. I'm Christina Cruz in the 24-hour traffic center.
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0: Jonathan, I put out there that I'll be signing autographs all summer, and somebody says, as long as I sign at Mr. Texas, that's fair. Thank you very much, Bastros, for that.
1: No, there's no way they say that.
0: Future autographs I will sign will be signed Mr. Texas. I'll put my name on there, too, but Mr. Texas is kind of it's kind of trending, frankly.
1: What do you mean, kind of?
0: I mean, I shouldn't say kind of. It's definitely trending.
2: Shut your bum ass up, man.
0: Now that I'm a movie star after the commercial that we cut for the Rockets for the ketchup and mustards. I mean, seriously.
8: Ain't nobody got time for that.
0: You thought my ego was out of control after yesterday. Imagine what it's like today now. I'm going to Dykin Park. I won't be able to go five steps without somebody seeing me and wanting to say, hey, Mr. Texas, can I get a photo with you? Can I get a selfie with you? Yes, of course you can.
2: Shut your bum ass up, man.
0: Are these sound effects just randomly playing, or are you actually firing them yourself?
1: I'm fine. Every time you say Mr. Texas, I don't know, something just pop up.
0: It just pops up.
1: I don't know. The computer. You know.
0: Oh well, you know our computer. They hardly work, so it's got to be glitches.
1: Yeah.
0: All right, last call. You got somebody you want us to get mad at? Say something to. Let's go. 713-212-5790. 713-212-5790. You want to apologize for something you've said or done? That's Friday. Sorry. No, you're going to tell somebody to shut their bum ass up. I'm going to get my days mixed up. You know, you're doing this live radio thing. Yeah. Today is about just getting mad at somebody. Jonathan, you've not nobody else. So no, you got mad at somebody for asking you for doing something free.
1: Yeah. One of me, like, they just assumed. But also, I'm getting tired of seeing. Did you watch that documentary, The Crash, whatever, on Netflix that's going on right now?
0: I did not. You know, I'm watching on Netflix.
1: So that story has been out, right? And I'm getting so tired of
0: the crap. You mean when the girl killed the two guys?
1: So yeah, essentially.
0: Yeah.
1: She just had her boyfriend and the dude's friend, and apparently just drove into a brick wall.
0: Yes.
1: After an argument and killed the two boys.
0: Yeah, she's serving a prison sentence. Yeah.
1: Yeah, so two license or whatever. But I see people online trying to defend her actions.
0: Oh yeah, let's tell them to shut their bum asses up.
2: Shut your bum ass up, man.
1: I hate to do my girl like this. She had watched it and was texting me like, I don't really think that, you know, I think she just made a mistake. It was just argument. It just happened to be that way. I said, there's no shot.
0: Can I tell your girl not shut her bum ass up?
1: Yes, you can. Yeah, I'm giving
0: don't,
1: you
0: don't, don't, don't tell her I said it because I don't want her
2: shut
0: mad at
2: me. Shut your bum ass up, man.
0: I don't need her mad at me.
1: I was like, there's no way.
0: No, she did it intentionally.
1: And if y'all haven't heard, y'all can all watch it. But essentially, too, on the you can look back with how the accelerator, you know, my car guys and mechanics know, she was pushed, like, accelerating into the brick wall. It was no sign of deceleration.
0: No. What are you talking about? There's this Netflix show called The Crash about a teenage girl at the time that killed her boyfriend and a friend. And there was a big trial about whether or not she was mentally unstable, hallucinating, kind of. I mean, all sorts of different things.
1: Yeah,
0: because
1: her defense was, I can't recollect anything after the crash. Like, what?
0: Yeah, and then she was found. And we're not trying to be a spoiler here, but she was found guilty, and she's serving prison time for it. I think she can get out in 2037, range.
1: Yes.
0: It's interesting. I'll say this. By the way, I want to give you all something. For those of you that are looking for something to watch, like literally mindless television, Because that's what I do. I mean, I could be thoughtful and watch good things. I could read books. I could study the history of, I don't know, World War II or what's happening in the 1850s. I've been watching a show called Off Campus.
1: Okay.
0: It is like a grown-up version. Not a grown-up. It's a new version of like Beverly Hills 90210. The only difference is it's on, I believe it is on Mamazon Mime. There's lots of swearing and a fair amount of nudity, too, by the way. So, if any of y'all were fans of Beverly Hills 90210, same genre, except nudity, male and female, just give me a little heads up on that, and swearing, thank me for the recommendation later, called Off Campus.
1: Oh, it's off of a book, a best-selling book series.
0: Yes. And the cast is quite attractive. Now, they're young, but they're attractive.
1: Thank you, man.
0: I mean, I had to preface that. I want to make sure it was clear.
1: I'm glad you're selling this off. They should pay you.
0: No, they shouldn't. I'm just saying, you know what? You guys want some good shows once in a while? That's what I'm here for. It's my, again, you can be on your phone. You can be eating dinner. You can do anything you want. You don't have to worry about, like, paying super close attention to it. Like, there are some TV shows that my wife and I will watch, and they're like, you have to put your phone down. You cannot. Like, you're trying to catch, you know, like, murder mysteries or shows that have a lot of dramatic elements to it one week to the next. You can be on your phone. You can be on your iPad and watch Off Campus at the same time.
1: Oh, and it's only 8 episodes? Okay.
0: Yeah, I'm 6 in. I got 2 more to go to finish up. I got to finish them up this weekend. All right, last call, 713-212-57. I'm trying to think if there's anything else I'm mad about. The motorcycle thing kind of got me mad the other day because the guy's just trying to play Frogger while I'm trying to get up to the Woodlands area. That wasn't cool. I think that's it, right?
1: I don't think I got nothing else.
0: Man, I got to start doing, you know, like when Ross says something wrong and he apologizes, he writes it down. I got to start writing things more of these things down because I'm trying to have a little bit of a little more of a stress free life and not let things bother me.
1: That's good. You know,
0: it's not working though. I'm still swearing at people driving to work.
1: Did you swear at the biker? Did you flip him off? Or
0: no, he went too fast. He was 3 lanes down before I could say something to him. I wanted to roll my window down and say, stay in your lane, but it was raining, so I couldn't even do that.
1: They were driving motorcycles in the rain?
0: Yes. Swerving in and out, high rate of speed, revving up his engine, and trying to... Now, it wasn't like a heavy rain, but it was definitely like more than a sprinkle, put it that way. Motorcycle drivers, just... First of all, y'all are riding dangerously as it is. They're just not safe. I have a very good friend of mine who had a terrible accident on a motorcycle, and he suffered permanent brain injury. So I couldn't be more anti-motorcycle. And he had a helmet on. That's the worst part. He had a helmet on and still suffered brain injuries.
1: Dang. Sorry to hear that, man.
0: Yeah, it was terrible. It was my old radio program director in Minneapolis. I moved here to Houston in 2010, back to Houston. And in the summer of 2010, he was on his bike going. We worked at a station in St. Paul, in inner city St. Paul. And he got on the freeway. And a mattress in a flatbed fell off of the bed of the truck, and he swerved and missed the mattress, and that's when he suffered the injury. He's lucky to be alive.
1: Motorcycle.
0: I mean, literally lucky to be alive.
1: Motorcycles, yeah, it's not worth it. You know,
0: it ain't worth it.
1: It's cool, but safety, guys, you know.
0: Safety. And just get in the car. And if you want to go live dangerously with a motorcycle, go out, like, to Huntsville or somewhere like way in the boonies and just get out there so you don't worry about getting in any sort of serious accident. All right. Did the Astros let us down? And our buddy Gordy's going to come hang out with us the next hour of the Matt Thomas Show with Ross. The news at noon is next as well. 11:58 here on Sports Talk 790. If you want to join the conversation, Gordy's going to come in. I got to ask Gordy about this college Bill of Rights thing that's apparently having a difficult time passing. I got to ask him about that. We'll get his thoughts about the Astros as well. 713-212-5790. 713-212-5790. 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
7: Your News Radio 740 forecast, thunderstorms this afternoon with a high of 83, cloudy with some rain overnight, low 74.
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hit in the air pretty well out to right center. Cam Smith is going back, looking up, and that ball is off the wall, kicks toward the infield. Around third, coming home is Gonzalez. Rodriguez on his way to third. He will get there standing. An RBI triple for Rodriguez, and it's 2-1 Astros.

0: 2-2. Cruz lifts this one pretty deep to right center. Racing back is Smith at the wall, looking up, and it's gone. A go-ahead three-run home run from O'Neill Cruz, his 14th long ball of the year, and the Pirates lead it 5-4. Two, and that's drilled deep down the right field line. Ball is hooking. If it stays fair, it's gone, and it hits the foul pole. A three-run home run by Brandon Lau, and the Pirates now lead it 9-4 as it's gone from bad to worse for the Astros. Pittsburgh's second three-run home run of the game. It's gonna last. Soto a long set, now the 0-2. Swing and a miss, struck him out on a slider away, and that is the ball game. A frustrating night for the Astros as they lose for the third time in their last four games, falling to the Pirates 10-6.
1: Oh my gosh, did they let us down? Kinda, right? Two more home runs? Mike Burrell's 15 on the season? Woof. Don't let me down. Matt and Ross with you, although Ross is on still on vacation. We have Gordy in the network studios.
2: What's up?
1: Hey, Gordy, how are you?
2: I'm okay.
1: What's the matter?
2: Just that one pitch from Mike Burrell's.
1: The one or two?
2: Well, but I mean, honestly, if he didn't give up that homer, what? You got a 4-2 lead. Now, maybe Brian Abreu blows it anyway, but it was just like, what a difference that swing made. A 4-2 lead, and then down 5-4. You ain't coming back.
1: We have to have some hard conversations. Do you ever get that in your life, Gordy, when somebody says it to you, whether it's your wife or you're one of your best friends or maybe you're an employer? We have to have some hard talk conversations.
2: Oh, yeah. I used to leave the toilet seat up.
3: Ooh. And that's
1: the hard conversation in the Gordy household, is the toilet seat being up?
2: Very serious issue.
1: How about this? Did you ever have the hard conversation when you were the general manager of the Blockbuster, when you knew that VCRs were going to go out of play here and DVDs were coming in?
2: No, we had DVDs by the time I started. So.
1: Okay. But did you have the hard conversation about Blockbuster being taken over by Red Rocks?
2: No, because we did the by mail service like Netflix did early on too.
1: Oh, okay.
2: Now the tough conversation, you know what the toughest conversation we had with customers outside of late fees was when DVDs came along. You know what they did? Movies came in the widescreen format, so people were very upset. They were like, "It doesn't fill up my square TV. It's a rectangle box." And then we're telling people like, "Yeah, you know when you go to the movie theater."
1: Yep.
2: The TV screen, the movie theater is rectangular. It's not square. Well, back in the mid-2000s, TVs were square before HD came along. And so people didn't like that. They're like, it's cutting off half my screen. It's like, no, that's the full screen of the movie, dummy.
1: Hard conversations with Chris Gordy. Maybe we should like a weekly segment on that. Because we need to deepen your conversation. Again, if you and Mrs. Gordy, and we love Mrs. Gordy, if it's the toilet seat, that's as deep as it gets. That's the hardest conversation you've had. I mean, y'all are doing great. I'm happy for y'all.
2: Yeah.
1: I was telling Jonathan, I was unable to attend your wedding, but I did do the introductions for your wedding on tape.
2: You did.
1: And how long have you guys been married? Y'all been married 10 years yet?
2: Not yet. 2018, so be 8 years this year.
1: Okay, I got you. All right, let's get to the news at noon here at 12:08 before we get Gordy's thoughts on the local nine. We'll start with the Astros. You just heard the lowlights, unfortunately, of a 10-6 loss. Spencer Arrighetti against Paul Skeens. I know who Gordy's rooting for. Tell him right now, Gordy, who you're rooting for.
2: Astros.
1: Are you sure?
2: Yeah.
1: I thought you were Team Skeens.
2: I am. I like Paul Skeens, but not when he's playing my team.
1: Hmm. All right. No, that's checkpoint number one. I don't think I've asked you this. Two different questions. Game one NBA Finals tonight. Who do you think will win the series, Gordy?
2: Knicks.
1: Really?
2: Yeah.
1: And how many?
2: Probably goes 6.
1: Okay. I have the Spurs in 5. Jonathan, what do you have?
3: Sorry, Ed and what?
1: Who do you think is going to win the series?
3: Spurs.
1: Now, difference in rooting, but who's going to, you think the Spurs win the series?
3: No, I truly think the Spurs are going to win.
1: I do too. I think the Spurs win in 5, actually. All right, now, Gordy, bigger and perhaps more important question to determine the future of you on this radio station, in this cluster, in this company. Who are you rooting for?
2: Oh, I'm rooting for Knicks, too.
1: Good.
2: Whew. I like Brunson.
1: Is he got LSU ties of some sort?
2: No, but it is really funny to go back and see that that draft photo of the Dallas Mavericks with Jalen Brunson and Luka standing back to back in Dallas Mavericks jerseys.
1: Yikes. Yeah, he went to Villanova, so I forgot about that. All right. Stanley Cup playoffs. You guys watch that last night?
2: Is that going on?
1: It is. That's a big deal.
2: I was rewatching some SEC baseball.
1: I'm going to tell you something. I'm going to get those NHL to Houston people on Twitter to attack you. Golden Knights took care of the Hurricanes in Carolina by a final score of 5-4.
2: All I'm telling you, Matt, is the day they announce that Houston is getting an NHL team, we are going to have to schedule some kind of Sports Talk 790 hockey summit.
1: Yes.
2: Where we get in people to come explain the rules to us and everything, because I have no idea. Icing, penalty box, I don't know any of that crap.
1: Brad from Houston says on Twitter, never root for LA or New York. Either pull for your family down I-10 or don't watch. I'll be damned if the Spurs are my family. Oh, hell no, they ain't my family.
2: I'm with them on the standpoint, like, yeah, you don't root for the Yankees, but like, it's not like the Knicks are relevant. Like, the Knicks have been irrelevant for 30 years. So
1: 30? Keep going.
2: I just, like, if they win a title, great. And yes, we will, it'll take over national TV. ESPN every day will be like, let's talk more about the Knicks.
1: Stephen A. Smith and Garden Oaks James.
2: But let me tell you this, they do it anyway. So what does it matter? Win a title or not win a title, they were still going to talk about the Knicks.
1: Yeah. All right, there's your news at noon. All right, now, you got to help me out with something here because I'm highly confused. We're going to get some Astros chatter, but really quick, we got a couple minutes of news. So a bunch of conferences and ADs signed this new bill, except people from the SEC and the Big Ten. Is that correct? Am I reading this? I'm getting more and more confused by this.
2: No, this is a bill. The Protect Sports Act that was proposed by Maria Cantwell and Ted Cruz is a bill that basically is putting together all the things that most people are asking for to kind of rein in college football. And so they had a hearing today to kind of have people get up there and discuss what they like and don't like about the bill. And so that's kind of where we are. And so now the next step is they'll make amendments. They'll take stuff out that people don't agree to, but they're hoping to get this thing passed in the next handful of weeks to months so that we can kind of get some of this stuff reined in college sports.
1: So what's the difference in what people are arguing about now and how some commissioners are involved and some are not? Are there two different bills going on here we should be looking for?
2: No, this is the main bill. That you may be confused because there's the thing that the College Sports Commission is making everybody sign. That's something different.
1: Okay, that's what I was confused about. So is this college bill going to pass? Yes or no? Do we know?
2: Not in its current form, but here's the stupidity of it: is they're arguing about the model of college sports has always been a problem, Matt. Because what is it? Football is the most profitable. Football is the straw that stirs the drink. And then you have all these other sports on campus that lose money, that operate in the red. And in the real world, in the business world, if you had a company that was losing money for a year or 2 years or 3 years, you know what you would eventually do? Close that business because it's not profitable. You're losing money. Well, that's what happens with all these other sports. The track team on most campuses loses money. The softball team on most campuses loses money. They're asking football to pay for that. And that's been how athletic departments have operated for years. The revenue from football goes to pay for the sports that lose money. And so today they're getting up there on Capitol Hill all saying, well, if we don't do this, we're going to lose our Olympic sports. And I'm going, guys, football's been paying for those sports anyway for years. Like, if you just, you know, we're going to just start shutting down tennis, like, Don't keep taking from the football team. The football team, the money from that football team should be going back into the team. Those players should be getting a cut of the pie, not, hey, sorry, we can't pay you guys because we got to pay for the tennis team.
1: I have a feeling in the next 10 years, tennis, the cross countries, anybody that has no chance of making any money, it's going away.
2: Well, did you hear? So the quote today from Ted Cruz and others was, I mean, we're going to start losing to China in the Olympics if we don't fund these sports. And I'm like, how stupid can you be?
1: Maybe track and field might have a bone to pick with him. I mean, I might agree with you on that, but
2: most of those people, like, you can go play, nothing's stopping you from running on the international circuit and stuff as a Team USA person. It's not because you didn't run track at A&M that you can't go to the Olympics. Like, come on.
1: I got you. All right. That's the news at noon. I guess no one's calling in about the 5-4 Vegas Knights win over the Carolina Hurricanes. Well, if you want to break some NHL down, we'll do that. But we are going to get to the Astros when we come back because it was not a great night for Mike Burrows. And how do the Astros address the continued season-long slump of one Brian Abreu? We'll discuss that next. Gordy's with us. You may join us as well. 713-212-5790.
0: Cam Smith.
4: 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Sharply through the right side, a base hit the other way for Cam Smith. Two home runs.
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10: Okay, a couple of wrecks just popped up. Let's talk about it. If you're heading towards Pasadena or LaPorte, Highway 225, an accident there eastbound at Scarborough has you backed up now to the east loop. There's also a wreck on the South Sam eastbound at Beamer blocking a left lane, and that's causing some slowdowns. It's road work causing slowdowns for you on the north loop, westbound from McCarty to Liberty. I'm Christina Cruz in the 24-hour traffic center.
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1: All right, Matt and Gordy with you here. We're happy to have Chris with us. It's been cool to hang out with us for a few days this week. Ryan Holland's going to hang out with us tomorrow between 12 o'clock until 2. We'll get his thoughts on game one of the NBA Finals tonight between the Spurs and the Knicks. I'll be at Daikin Park because I'm going to go watch Paul Skeens against Spencer Arrighetti. By the way, Gordy, Spencer Arrighetti, the American League Pitcher of the Month for the month of May. Not bad for a guy that had a start of the season wearing Space Cowboy gear.
2: Yeah, if you listen to the Astros On Deck show on Sunday, I said as much that he was probably going to. I mean, when you look at the numbers, I was like, there ain't anybody close to that. So, yes, he's going. I was like, he's going to be the AL Pitcher of the Month.
1: Jonathan, is he flexing on predicting the American League Pitcher of the Month? Did you just hear that?
23: I mean, I would flex too. I'm not going
2: to
23: lie.
2: There are some things that are just easy to predict. I mean, it's like in a month when Tom Brady played. He went 4-0 and threw for, 1,000 yards and 8 touchdowns and no picks. Yeah, it's easy to predict. Tom Brady would be the AFC Player of the Month.
1: All right. Since you're in the prediction mode, Gordy, how are things going to turn out tonight at Daikin Park at around, 9:30, 9:45?
2: Runs will be at a premium with both Skeens and Arrighetti on the mound.
1: The game went long last night. It was too long. I don't think I got off the air till like 11:30 at the 10th inning show. So
2: tonight screams a 3-2 type final.
1: I hope so. But Arrighetti and Paul Skeens. All right. So here's a dilemma, and I don't have the answer. I mean, there is one simple answer, but life's not simple, and especially when it comes to baseball roster construction. Brian Abreu, if he didn't have the resume, would have been a Space Cowboy released, right? I mean, he had a decent May. He had a handful, maybe even more than a handful, of scoreless outings, but it didn't really drop the ERA that much. He did still labor. There were very few 1-2-3 outings. And the last couple, including last night, giving up the foul pole home run for the 3-run blast, his earnings almost 8. Velocity sometimes really good, as Brian Bogusevic said. Sometimes it's down. What do the Astros do? Because here's the thing, Gordy. If the game is 5-2, chances are he's going to extend the other team's lead. And if the game is 4-3, you don't trust him to hold on to a 1-run lead. There is no space right now for Brian Abreu except maybe once a week. And that's not good because starting pitchers don't go long like they used to, which means your bullpen is being used more than ever before. And that means you got to use everybody that's still on that roster, and that would include Brian Abreu.
2: Well, I think that's why you saw last night. He was pitching in a game you were losing. Last night wasn't a game you were putting him in to, hey, protect this lead. I mean, he's low leverage pitcher right now. It's what he is. And you were losing, and it got worse because he gave up runs. But I do think it is disingenuous to say he had a really good May. From a standpoint, I mean, look how many scoreless outings he had in May. So he was earning back some of that trust.
1: Yeah, he was. It would be void to say it, but it still, and again, I can't pinpoint it, and I apologize, but it still felt laborsome, or am I reading too much into this? I mean, if I am, I am.
2: He had two saves, that Saturday game against the Rangers, where he went an inning and a third, picked up a save, and then the game against the Twins, he got a save. And then, again, we never talk about holds, but that is a real thing for a bullpen arm, that they protected a lead. They did their job. He got a couple of those. So it's like this, Matt. When we decide a guy's bad, we forget and ignore every time he's good. And then when he's bad again, we go, oh, he's just been bad. There he is being bad again. but we don't look at all. But what about all the outings where he was good? So I think the court of public opinion's already made up their mind on Brian Abreu. They want to see him kicked to the curb.
1: And public opinion is probably giving very little room for error. But let me look at, I mean, what has he done? I'm trying to think if I can find, ESPN does like a last 30 days kind of thing. How has he looked? Let me look at his game log here. In the month of May.
2: Yeah, you have one. You have one earned run.
1: Okay. Well, okay, so here's the thing. ERA 1, 9 innings pitched in the month of May, correct?
2: Yeah.
1: Yes. 1 earned run, 7 strikeouts, but he did walk 7.
2: Put it this way, 7 of the 10...
1: He won free and easy, put it that way.
2: 7 of the 10 games he pitched in May, you won. So he was doing something right.
1: Yeah. Yeah.
2: Now, he was god-awful in April. We can't ignore that.
1: No, we cannot. Yeah, but there's a big enough... And look, this is not trying to be mean to Brian Abreu, because I need Brian Abreu to be good. If the Astros are going to overcome this 6-game deficit, in which they've lost 3.5 games in the standings, and it feels like 5 days, you need everybody in your bullpen. I brought this as a comp earlier. When you're an NBA player and you're not very good, you can be buried on the bench, Gordy. 13, 14, 15 spot on the roster. You can't bury a bullpen arm. You can't. You're going to need Brian Abreu to pitch at least one more time on this homestand. Is that fair to say? Sure it is.
2: I mean, I just like, if we're talking arms we trust, and I think Joe Espada has showed you, he trusts Stephen Okert a bit more. He trusts Brian King more. He trusts De Los Santos more.
1: He trusts Santa more than he trusts Brian Abreu.
2: Yeah, well, Santa's got an ERA of 0. You should.
1: Well, Brian Abreu's whip is above 2.
2: Yeah, he's not good. I mean, but that's the thing, is the guy who has come up through your system that has proven to be a very reliable arm.
1: Absolutely.
2: And was a big part of your World Series run in 22. You know, are you ready to just kick him to the curb and go, well, he's done for because he had a really bad month to start the season?
1: See, I don't know. I don't know. Kicking to the curb is an awful brutal way of saying it, but it's the point of, I think people gasp every time he pitches now. And I think it's in his head.
2: Oh, yeah. But, I mean, the other part of this is, I mean, again, he pitched in a game last night you were losing and you still lost. So, like, it's
1: not like the Astros cost you the game. They did mount a rally a little bit late. Now, would that have been a different rally if the game was closer? I don't know. I would assume that the Pirates would have used more leverage pitchers than they did
2: right. Yesterday.
1: I don't know. And I mentioned this earlier with the Bogusevic, Gordy. When the arm says you can't do it anymore, it doesn't give you a nice segue into September or the last time you take the mound. When you're not able to do it, it just can't go. And of all times for him to do it, he is a free agent at the end of this season. It's almost like he's costing him several $100,000 every time he takes the mound.
2: Let's go hypothetical here. Let's go tonight. Spencer Arrighetti gives you 6 innings of 2-run ball.
1: Yeah.
2: You get Skeens for 3. You have a 3-2 lead with Arrighetti leaving in the 6th. Who are you going to 7th, 8th, and 9th?
1: How much has Okert played lately? He's pitched a lot, hasn't he not?
2: He pitched yesterday. He did not pitch the day prior. Now, he's
1: Brian King's available for tonight.
2: Yeah.
1: You got him. You got Hader for the ninth, so you need one more arm. Santa, De Los Santos?
2: I think that's who they would go to. Okert or De Los Santos in the 7th, Brian King in the 8th, Josh Hader in the 9th.
1: And again, lineup construction, too, can maybe flip one of those guys, but Hader definitely for the 9th. I'll have the on-deck show at 6 o'clock, Sports Talk 790, 713-212-5790. If you want to chime a conversation right now, 713-212-5790. If you want to visit with us through Twitter, at SportsMT. What is your Twitter account, Gordy? Are you just Chris Gordy? Is that what you are?
2: Yeah, come on.
1: Well, I mean, I don't know if there was an underscore or something in there, some strange stuff.
2: It's back in the day when it was like you just put your name and then... You know, for years later, it was hard to get your name. If you wanted to get your name, it was taken.
1: I'm so disappointed when I first got introduced to Twitter in 2009 that I didn't go get at Matt, M-A-T-T.
23: That's too short, ain't it?
1: No. Somebody has at Matt, right, I think?
2: Is at Matt Thomas taken?
1: Yeah. But that'd have been too many. Yeah. I don't know. Is there an at Matt available? I don't know. Maybe I should go get it. Some dude named Matt Deegan has the name at Matt, M-A-T-T.
23: That's crazy. That's pretty cool. Dang.
2: It's taken on TikTok, too.
1: See, I don't do TikTok. But I'm popular on the IG streets, by the way. Take a look at the video of the Rockets with me in there. And again, I feel like I should get an Academy Award or at least an Oscar nomination. Don't you guys think? Can we have a big Oscar party for the big Matt Thomas cameo in the Houston Rockets video?
2: Oh, I just saw that. Yeah, that was interesting to see you there at the bar.
1: Me and Craig. They took our words out of it. We were talking during the whole thing. They took all that out of there.
2: Did you know who Mo Amer was?
1: I did not until I met him the first time. Very funny guy.
2: Yeah, well, he's a comedian. I would hope he's funny.
1: Yeah, he was telling me he does Netflix specials and everything.
2: He's got a show. Yeah, you never watched his show?
1: No.
2: Several
1: he's
2: seasons
1: got more, in. He got more run in that commercial than Akeem and Rudy did.
2: He is the guy that, like, when he comes to town and plays, like, the improv, you can't even get tickets. It's automatically sold
1: really?
2: Out.
1: Really?
2: Yeah.
1: Well, he and I are besties now. I'll get you tickets. Don't worry about that.
2: Why don't you get him on the show?
23: Ooh. Look at the program director. I like this.
1: All right. You know what? I'll reach out to him. I'll send him a DM and see if he wants to come on the show. Maybe tomorrow or Friday.
2: Very busy.
1: How busy can he be?
2: He's touring, man. He's all over the country.
1: Let me tell you. He's going to be on the show on Friday. I'm going to book him for Friday. Watch me.
2: Good luck.
1: Guy's got like 800,000 Instagram followers. I'll get him on the show Friday. The show's impactful in this market. I get the big name guest.
2: Mo Amer's net worth is worth $5 million.
1: No way.
2: Yep.
1: How does somebody determine somebody's net worth?
2: Because he's got a Netflix series that's several seasons in.
1: See what my net worth is. Look it up.
2: He was in the DC Comics movie Black Adam with The Rock.
1: Yeah. What is my net worth? Does it say?
2: It says not available. You can't count that low.
1: You've obviously seen my iHeart contract. 1231 Sports Talk 790, 713-212-5790. All right, Ross is not a video game player. I'm not one, but Madden 2K27, is that what this is? They do it a year ahead of time, don't they usually? The cover is out. Did you see that, Gordy?
2: I didn't.
1: You will tell you who it is when we come back. 1231 Sports Talk 790.
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5: All right, Gordy, I just sent Mo Amer a DM on Instagram. So we'll see if he responds.
6: All right. I'm sure he's pretty busy.
5: Now, if he comes in studio, are you going to, like, be at the studio on Friday to fanboy the guy or no?
6: Sure. I mean, I won't fanboy him. Be like, I appreciate it. I only watched season one of his show, but I liked it. They film it in Houston.
5: Yeah. Let's give him some run. He needs some publicity on a major market radio show, right?
6: Actually, let's see. Okay, so his tour starts up the end of the month. He'll be in Atlanta at the end of this month.
5: Okay.
6: Five shows in Atlanta. Five nights of shows in Atlanta. Then he's on to Connecticut. He's got a quick show at the Cosmopolitan in Las Vegas on July 18th.
5: Ooh,
6: Then he's got five shows at the Improv in Dallas in September. Then he's in Nashville, San Jose, California. He's all over the place.
5: So let me ask you this, because you're a big stand-up comedy guy.
6: Yeah.
5: If you went to go see him five, would he use the same material five straight days, or would he try to mix it up a little bit?
6: Yeah, it's usually the same act. You'll mix in a few different things.
5: All right, so if anybody knows Mo Amer, I just sent him a DM. We don't follow each other on Instagram. We can change that, obviously. He's got 786,000 followers? Damn!
6: He is perhaps the most famous Palestinian-American stand-up comedian, I would say.
5: How many are there?
6: I don't know. Probably a bunch, but he's the most famous.
5: Okay, well, I'm telling you, Mo, if you're listening to the show, which you should be, he follows some people that I follow. I mean, that's fine. Let's go. Mo Amer on Friday's show, hopefully.
6: Go watch his show today. Go watch just episode one of season one of his show. The fun part of it is they film it all over Houston. So you go, oh, I know that area.
5: Does he swear in these things or no?
6: Yes, I think there's some cursing.
5: You know, I don't believe in cursing, so I don't know if I want to watch too much of that.
6: I would, if there is, I wouldn't say it's a lot.
5: Okay, so make sure. All right, so yeah, Mo, if anybody that knows Mo, spread the word. I want to get him on the show on Friday to talk about how he got a lot of speaking part, and I got no verbiage in mind. I got nothing out of it.
6: You don't watch anything that people curse in?
5: I watch everything and people curse.
6: Okay,
5: I was kidding.
7: I was a good lie. Okay. I thought he was. I was the same way, Gordy. I was like, "There's no way."
6: Like, were you watching him at a convent?
5: No. I told the audience before you joined us. I've been watching this show called Off Campus, which is like an older version of 90210.
6: Yeah.
5: What do you mean? Yeah. Are you criticizing my television viewing habits?
6: No, I saw. So we had the HBO had the gay hockey show, and then I was told this is the straight hockey show. About hockey and college hockey teams.
5: Yeah, it's not a core part of the show, but it's a part of it. I mean, it's a college. It's about a school. It's about a college that has a bunch of famous, or not famous, but a very good hockey team. And the part of a lot of the show is revolving around the characters of this team.

0: You didn't watch the one on HBO, though, right?
1: No.
0: Yeah.
1: Not that I wouldn't, but I just...
0: Right.
1: Okay.
2: Moving on.
0: My wife watched it. I didn't watch it.
1: That got awkward really quick, Jonathan. This is what we call a Gordy drive-by.
0: It was a very popular show.
1: What was it called?
0: What's Jonathan? What's the gay
2: I forgot the name.
1: The gay hockey. I don't know if it's called the gay hockey show.
2: But I know what he's talking about, though. I know what he's talking about.
1: Hmm.
0: Heated Rivalry was the name of the show.
1: Okay, you know we're good. Let's
2: it's got good ratings though. On IMDb.
0: Yeah, not there's anything wrong with that.
1: No, there's nothing wrong with it. That's just not what I would be thinking about. Problem is the lead character on Off Campus, she's 19. And how do I say this?
0: It's like your daughter's age.
1: Yeah. She's physically not 19.
0: I think you're going to get some people to go check it out.
1: If you, yeah, I'm going to leave it at that. She's not physically 19 years old. She's more in the Sydney Sweeney mid-20s category, put it that way. All right, well, let's get back to sports, please. See, this is what happens when the Astros lose 10-6 and Mike Burrows gives up two more home runs and the Astros have... Gordy, the Astros fought their asses off to go from six back to 2.5 out, and in 1 week they've lost 3.5 games in the standings because, A, the Astros have dropped 3 of 4, and the Mariners have won 8 consecutive games. Like we thought somebody would do it this year. Somebody in the division was going to take off, and it's unfortunately the team that probably on paper is the best team in the AL West, the Seattle Mariners.
0: I lost a gut feeling. I thought the Mets would beat the Mariners yesterday. They did not.
1: Yeah.
0: Also, did you watch? You did pregame, right?
1: I did.
0: The start of that game, it was funny. On TV, they come back, like Callis and Blum are coming back from, you know, whatever they run right before the game starts. And I'm like, whoa, Mike Burrows is ready to go. He throws the pitch at 7:09. The umpire's like, whoa, oh, okay, I guess we're starting here. And they were like, no, it's a 7:10 first pitch. But he threw the first pitch at 7:09. He was fired up. He was ready to go. I was like, all right, Mike Burrows is going to get the best of his former team. And he did for most of 6 innings.
1: Yeah, just a couple of blemishes. A couple of souvenirs. Gordy, he's thrown 15 gopher balls this year. He has more home runs allowed than starts.
0: Somebody said they're almost all to lefties, too. Is that right?
1: That I don't know. I mean, we could look that up. But, yeah, that's just...
0: Well, and the first one was reviewed too. Like I didn't think it was.
1: Oh, how about that douche out in right field putting his hands out there? Stop doing that! I forgot to bring. You know what? Get the shut your bum ass up. Ain't nobody got time for that, Jonathan. Ain't nobody got time for you playing catch out in right field trying to catch a ball against the wall.
3: Ain't nobody got time for that.
1: If you have your hands out in the outfield and you can touch the wall or get close to it, back off. I think,
3: nobody got time for that.
1: Gordy, I think we have a terrible problem in Houston. We may have the worst outfield fans in baseball.
0: Well, they don't know. I mean,
1: yeah, they do. Everybody knows.
0: I don't think they know.
1: Yeah. If you got a baseball coming your way and you have an outfielder who is racing to the wall, how do you not know that?
0: I think most of those people that sit out there, your thought process is, I'm going home with a souvenir today. You're not thinking, all right, let's be, strategic here. If it's an Astros hitter versus a Pirates hitter, I need to pull my arm back. They don't think that way. They just think, I want to go home with a souvenir.
1: That's ridiculous. I've been in the outfield many a times. And I know if a ball's coming my way, the last thing I want to do, Gordy, is I don't want to be a part of the play. I don't want to be kicked out. I don't want to have my face on television. I don't want to have me, anything that I've done, potentially be reviewed by umpires where I can be made fun of and kicked out of the stadium.
0: I would also say if you are over the age of 30 years old and you do not have a child with you at the game, why do you have a glove? these grown-ass weirdos that bring their gloves to games and don't have kids with them, what are you doing?
1: Well, the dude didn't even have a glove. Against the wall.
0: But there are guys that do that. And I'm like, what are you living out your, like, 12-year-old dream of wearing a glove in a baseball game in the outfield hoping to catch a fly ball?
1: May I give you one exception?
0: The exception is if you got a kid. If you ain't got a kid with you, what are you doing?
1: No. I've been out in the Crawford boxes.
0: Uh-huh.
1: You will have your hands in massive pain if you try to catch a home run ball out there.
0: Oh, well. That's part of...
1: No, it's not oh, well.
0: That's part of the gamble.
1: I don't need broken bones in my fingers trying to catch a home run ball.
0: Then get out of the way.
1: But what if the ball hit... What if I could use the glove to protect me? As a shield.
2: Oh, so you're doing it for your brittle hands. That's why you're doing it.
1: I mean, these things are angelic.
2: Okay.
0: Get yourself, I don't know, one of those big tall boy beers and just hold that up and let the ball hit
1: that. So you want me to get a tall boy beer, which I paid $15 for, to shield me from a screaming Mimi baseball that's going to not only hit me, but that's going to splatter my beer all over my shirt and my shorts.
0: Yeah, or tough it out like a man and catch it with your bare hand.
1: And then go to the hospital as soon as I catch it.
0: You're not going to the hospital.
2: It doesn't hurt that bad.
1: They're going to hit some massive fast. George Springer hit a home run one row behind me in the Crawford boxes one time. I could hear the sizzle off the baseball still when it landed in our section.
0: All right.
1: I don't know what I mean.
0: Well, then look like a tool bag and carry your glove to the ballpark. 50-year-old man. 50-year-old man with your glove.
1: Oh, man.
0: I can almost hear the guy's inner thoughts. I hope they ask me to play today.
1: I think I got called a tool.
0: What was the 12th man? The 12th man, the guy who dresses. Oh, I hope they call me to come out on the field and play. That's what you look like as a 50-year-old with a glove in the stands. I hope they ask me
1: only
0: to play today.
1: Only in the Crawford box. I need a ruling from you baseball fans that go to the games. I think only in the Crawford box.
0: Well, there ain't no fans at dead center.
1: That's true. 713-212-5790. You know why I got to protect your hands? 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
7: Okay, a couple of wrecks just popped up. Let's talk about it. If you're heading towards Pasadena or LaPorte, Highway 225, an accident there eastbound at Scarborough has you backed up now to the East Loop. There's also a wreck on the South Sand eastbound at Beamer blocking a left lane, and that's causing some slowdowns. It's road work causing slowdowns for you on the North Loop, westbound from McCarty to Liberty. I'm Christina Cruz in the 24-hour Traffic Center.
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1: Our buddy Gordy's with us for another half hour or so. If you missed our Brian Bogusevic conversation, that's coming up today at 1:20. And Tanner Trammell from the Astros is going to join us at 1:30 here on the program. 713-212-5790, 713-212-5790. Let's go on the phones and talk to the great people of Houston, Texas. And we'll talk to Rick on 790. Rick, good afternoon to you.
23: Hey, Matt. Thanks for the time. Hey, I just wanted to say not to wearing a glove in the Crawford boxes, but I will say you are right about hearing that sizzle. I got a Bagwell home run years back, and it comes in pretty clear, and there's no way you get in the way of it. So luckily I got mine off a ricochet, but I'd say no glove in the Crawford boxes.
1: All right. I'm just saying, when you have broken bones, you got to go to the hospital right after the game and can't finish it because your bones are breaking.
0: Maybe you shouldn't be going to games, brittle grandpa. Like, come on.
1: That's not nice. That's rude.
0: Like, I saw a lady at the ballpark the other day wearing a mask, and I was like, are you?
1: No way.
0: Yeah, I'm like, if you're that concerned, maybe don't go around the 40,000 fans at the ballpark.
1: Yeah, you can't. No, you can't do that.
0: We did have a few people chime in on Twitter. Juan says, I'm carrying a glove. If I tried to catch Rodriguez home run yesterday, I'd definitely have a badly bruised hand. 10 times more embarrassing in front of your date to have to leave a game with a broken bone.
1: See?
0: And Aaron said, I agree with Sports MT. If you bring a glove to the Crawford boxes and you are 50, considering the velocity in that area, that person is making a business decision.
1: Look, Gordy, my hands are godlike. I mean, what would I be with my career without my hands?
0: Yeah, we got all these brittle old men listening.
1: Oh, my God. That's terrible.
0: So maybe hit the gym once or twice a week. Let's put some muscle on so we don't break bones when we touch a baseball.
1: Wait a minute. How do you work your hands, Gordy?
0: If I see, if I'm in the Crawford boxes and there's a flaming heater coming at me.
1: Sizzling. Sizzle is the term I want to use.
0: I simply slide my body to the left and I get out of it.
1: You're not going to try to catch a baseball?
0: No.
1: Let that bad boy bounce. How many times in your life have you caught a baseball in a Major League Baseball game?
0: You know what's even, none. You know what's even more embarrassing? The old men who dive. Oh my God. Like immediately when the ball falls into like the, you know, into the chairs. We see it on the TV all the time. And it's like those guys immediately start diving for the ball. Like, if there's a kid near you, let the kid have it.
1: All right. Gentlemen, I'm going to ask you both the same question. You have three options. You're in the Crawford boxes. There is a sizzling line drive headed your way. Three options. One, you dive away from it, where you'll be made fun of.
0: You don't have to dive.
1: Let me finish.
0: Move your body.
1: Move your body, dive, same thing. Number two, you try to catch the ball and you break bones in your hand. Or at worst case, they swell up to the size of oven mitts. Or three, you've got your glove, you catch it, you make the grab, everybody's happy, and you celebrate. And you're like, damn, I caught a major league fly ball in my seat. How cool am I? The options are easy. Three of them. I choose C. Wear the glove. Now, I'm not saying wear the glove, you know, behind home plate. I'm saying in areas where a very, very high velocity exit velo ball is headed your direction. Protect yourself, I say.
0: Here's another option. You got a hat on? Take the hat off. Try to catch the ball with the hat.
1: But what if you think that hat's going to slow the sizzle down?
0: What do you think these balls, they're not coming out of a jugs machine.
1: I'm telling you, when you hear the zzz, and I'm 325 feet away, zzz,
0: cup your palms together, put your hands together, and if it hits off the base of your palm, it's not going to break that.
1: Let me tell you something. I want you to go, can I buy you and Mrs. Gordy some Crawford box tickets?
0: Sure.
1: I'm going to get you like a little 10-game package, and I want a ball to head your way, and I want you to use those bare hands of yours that you've been talking about, the ones
0: no,
1: you made cracklings.
0: I just said I'm going to lean my body out of the baseball. Let somebody else grab it.
1: But we're going to make fun of you for doing that.
0: I'm going to make fun of you for bringing your glove. Like,
1: no,
0: like you're going to be called on the seventh inning.
1: That was cool, dude. No.
0: I'm hoping I get in as a defensive sub in the eighth inning.
1: That's exactly what I would have been doing. I'm not super big glove guy. But there are special situations. Left field, the shortest porch in baseball, or one of them? Hell yeah. Alex on 790 at 1257. Alex, what do you got?
3: Matt, I need you to answer a question for me. Does Gordy wear shorts during the wintertime when everybody else is all bundled up? Does he wear shorts and flip-flops?
1: No, he's a jeans guy.
3: All right, man. No, listen. I'm telling you right now, it was Hunter Pence. I was sitting down the third baseline. Hunter Pence ripped a foul ball. It skipped off of three people and hit the guy behind me in the lip, busted his lip. Like, no, it's absolutely valid to have a glove. Is there a certain level of cringe to be, you know, inherited with that? Yes, absolutely. But
1: correct.
3: Gordy's talking about making business decisions. He's going to slide out of the way. That's how manly is that?
0: If I'm in my seat and it's coming at me, if I'm afraid, I'm putting my palms together. I'm going to probably try to catch it. I'm not.
3: That contradicts what you just said. You said you're going to slide out of the way.
0: Well, either way, so but I'm not scared of my hand getting broken.
1: Oh, you should be
3: when you get a little bit older. Maybe, I guess so.
0: Maybe for the 50-year-olds in the Crawford boxes, we can put a netting up.
1: Oh, my God. We'll
0: put a net up on the left side of the Crawford boxes and go, this side is 55-plus AARP over here if you're scared of a baseball coming at you.
3: Listen, the truth of the matter is, home run balls, if you're scared of a home run ball, you got a little bit of something in you. You got plenty of time to see that thing coming in. It's the foul balls down the first and third baseline that go beyond the net. You can't see this. Those things are curving. Those things are breaking so hard. You don't know where they hit. It's impossible to tell. So, hell, man, dude, have something. Anything but a baby, right? All right, Matt, love you. Have a good one.
1: See ya.
0: Ryan chimes in. He says, the real question, though, is after the catch, do you keep the ball or give it to a kid? I think you give it to a kid.
1: No question. Let me tell you, as an adult, I don't need a home run ball. I don't need a foul ball. I will at 100. Now, I'm built differently. I also have three grown children, too, so I wouldn't give it to my kids either. No, if there's a little kid by, they're getting it, for sure. All right, let's get the final hour started. Brian Bogusevic replay coming up in 20 minutes. Taylor Trammell of the Astros in 30. Oh, by the way, believe it or not today, Gordy, is questions about the ABC broadcast crew. Two on Mike Breen, two on Lisa Salters, two on Richard Jefferson, and two on Tim Legler. How old do you
0: know? Riveting.
1: Jonathan, you hearing this?
0: I think
1: Gordy got hit by a baseball before he came in the studio today.
0: Yeah, I caught it with my bare hands like a man.
1: I don't think I just snorted. 1 o'clock on 790.
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15: Your News Radio 740 forecast, thunderstorms this afternoon with a high of 83, cloudy with some rain overnight, low 74.
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1: We have a super sexy pitching matchup in downtown Houston at Daikin Park. I will be there at Daikin Park for the Astros On Deck Show for game two of a three-game series between the Astros and the Pirates. Spencer Arrighetti, the American League Pitcher of the Month, obviously going against Paul Skeens. Skeens, Gordy, 6-5 and a low ERA. Boy, he must get zero run support.
0: Yeah, that's been the problem. I mean, he's had a couple games where he's not been great, but overall, he's got more outings with zeros up than he does ones that he's been bad in. I mean, it's still, what, a sub-3 ERA. It's still pretty outstanding.
1: Yep. We got that going on. We got game one of the NBA Finals tonight. This is San Antonio Spurs. This makes me nauseous. They're going for title number 6.
0: Oh, wait, real quick. I have bad news on Paul Skeens' front tonight.
1: Mm-hmm.
0: Livy Dunn on her Instagram has posted a picture of her in her Baywatch outfit and tagged herself at Fox Studios. So it looks like they're filming the Baywatch relaunch, and so she will not be at Daikin Park tonight.
1: Hmm. Yeah. Does she travel? I asked you this the other day. Does she travel on the road?
0: Yeah, some. And she'll sit in like the stands with Joe Fan. It's not like she's in the suite every time.
1: What about stalkers like yourself? Do you think she would wear a glove in left field? I think she would.
0: I'm not a star. I'm a LSU, what do you call that, alum friend.
1: Is she a friend, a buddy, or none of the above to you?
0: None of the above, but we both went to the same school. So what do you call that?
1: Alums?
0: Yeah. Fellow alum.
1: Oh, man, let me tell you something. If y'all play for a college football national championship and you happen to see her on the other side of the room, you'd go hug her and go, let's go Tigers, right?
0: I wouldn't hug. No, I'd high five.
1: No, but nobody high fives anymore. It's fist bumping.
0: No, you high five if in a big home run in a baseball game or a touchdown in a football game. You high five.
1: Jonathan, when's the last time you high five somebody?
14: Like randomly?
0: No, like at a football game, your team scores a touchdown. You turn to the guy next to you, you high five.
14: Yeah, the last time I did that was last year Father's Day when Mauricio Dubon hit that walk off.
0: There you go.
1: You didn't high-five in the SFA Houston game.
14: You know what?
1: Actually, you got that one first down in the fourth quarter. You did that. That was kind of cool.
0: Yeah, when you don't score touchdowns, you can't high-five.
14: Look, they were cheating, stealing signs, you know.
1: Who would be doing that?
14: You know.
1: You probably had a Southland crew officiating the game, too, trying to help you all out best they could. All right. Knicks, Spurs, the Knicks haven't played in like a month and a half, correct, boys? I mean, are we worried about the Knicks not being ready for this with all this time off, or are we making too much of this?
0: Probably making too much of it. How many aren't they on? They're on like an 8-game win streak or something?
1: No, more than that. Somebody got an email. They've won 11 in a row, I think, if you go back to the first round of playoffs here.
0: Right, four against Cleveland, four against the Sixers, the last three against the Hawks.
1: It's Atlanta, yeah. But they haven't played in, like, it feels like 2 weeks.
0: And the two losses to the Hawks, by one point. That's crazy.
1: And then they beat them by, like, 66.
0: Why is everyone all over the Spurs knob? Is it just because of what they did to the Thunder that we're all
1: Yeah. Yeah. Yeah, because the Spurs beat the defending champions who were supposed to be repeat champions. A heavy favorite to be repeat champions.
0: Well, the Knicks are good, too. Breaking news.
1: Go, New York, go, New York, go, New York, go. Although I'm definitely afraid it's going to be a Spurs series. I think Spurs are a better team. I just do. 713-212-5790, 713-212-5790. I forgot to mention, you know who's on the cover of the Madden game for next year? I'm surprised you don't know this, Gordy. I thought you were a big video game guy.
0: I mean, I am, but I don't know. The cover of Madden used to be a big deal. It's not really a big deal anymore.
1: Can you want to play? You really don't know the answer to this? I really don't. I'm going to give you, let's play a little guessing game. Will Gordy know this? And we'll give you five guesses, and I'll give you some hints along the way as you move forward. So take a wild guess who you think it would be for 2027.
0: Well, so here's the deal. The team that won the Super Bowl was the Seahawks, right?
1: That is correct.
0: So I don't think it would be Sam Darnold. Kenneth Walker is now a Chief, so I don't think it would be him.
1: That's right. You're doing very well so far.
0: My thought would be, who won MVP? Was it Josh Allen?
1: Josh Allen over Drake May.
0: So that would be my thought. It's maybe Josh Allen.
1: That is an incorrect answer. Okay. You are in the right position, so we'll give you that credit.
0: It's always a quarterback, right?
1: I'm not a big video game guy, so I couldn't answer that. But
14: it's
1: I'm
14: not always. Adrian Peterson's been on there, you know, some of the guys.
0: But you got to go back a ways.
14: Yeah.
0: I mean, they're not putting Drake May on it, right? Matt Stafford?
1: Nope, that's miss number two. You got three more.
0: Gosh. I wouldn't put Dak. He stunk. Jared Goff?
1: You think Jared Goff would be on the cover of Madden? Really?
0: I'm just looking up what he did. He was number two in passing yards last year.
1: I'm going to give you one little small hint. Think way younger. Way, way younger.
0: Oh, like Caleb Williams?
1: That's it.
0: Are his fingernails painted?
1: All right.
0: That's what he does.
1: You know, a lot of athletes paint their nails. Why?
0: A lot? Jonathan, do a lot of athletes paint their nails?
1: Let me go to the Gen Z desk here.
0: Jalen Green and Caleb Williams are the only two.
1: That's two. That's a lot.
14: I wouldn't say a lot.
1: Why are they, though?
14: This, you know, the trend of, you know, what girl.
1: What trend? I didn't think two people made a trend.
14: All right, so if you got to think about it this way. You go social media, you got all these women on TikTok or whatever. Going and being like, we don't like the macho men. We like the girls, the dudes that like aren't scared to paint their nails. Like, oh, this looks cool. Like, you know, hyping that up. And then you get the other men that follow that trend, and some people end up liking it, like Caleb Williams. It ended up just liking it.
0: Yeah, the type of guy that'll cry when his teammate gets hurt in a game.
14: Type of thing.
1: We're not letting that dog rest, are we?
0: So you win us a playoff game or two.
1: Gordy, thank you for hanging out with me today. I appreciate it. Thank you for not bringing a glove, and I will not pay your ER bill when a screaming line drive hits you in the hand and cracks your hand in two pieces.
0: Well, good, because I'm not catching them. Sliding out of the way.
1: Okay.
0: I'm going to let the 12-year-old with the glove next to me grab it.
1: I got you. All right. I'm going to ask Brian Bogusevic what he would do. Actually, we talked to him earlier today, so we can't do that. If you missed the visit with Brian Bogusevic, it's up next here on the Matt Thomas Show. Ross, we're going to talk to Taylor Trammell coming up at the bottom of the hour here on Sports Talk 790. 713-212-5790. If you want to chime in on the conversation, 713-212-5790. Hey, you know, the NBA Finals, it starts tonight. And if you want to make a trade on that game or the series or the upcoming big soccer tournament or the big NHL Stanley Cup Finals, you can do all those types of things with Kalshi. 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
10: Okay, a couple of wrecks just popped up. Let's talk about it. If you're heading towards Pasadena or LaPorte, Highway 225, an accident there eastbound at Scarborough has you backed up now to the east loop. There's also a wreck on the South Sam eastbound at Beamer blocking a left lane, and that's causing some slowdowns. It's road work causing slowdowns for you on the north loop, westbound from McCarty to Liberty. I'm Christina Cruz in the 24-hour traffic center.
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1: Brian Bogusevich with us every Wednesday here on Sports Talk 790. He joined us earlier today, and if you missed part of the conversation, we're going to give you some of the best parts of it right now, which includes a conversation about what he is seeing from Mike Burrows, who surrendered two more home runs yesterday in the 10-6 loss to the Pirates, now giving up 15 on the season.
15: Mainly location. You know, it's when you have big misses, you get hurt in a big way, and a lot of the pitches that have gotten hit out have are supposed to be in one spot and end up in another spot, and they get hammered. Now, you know, he's had his fair share of, executed a pitch, made a decent pitch, and a guy made a good swing, and that happens. But a lot of times it's a fastball that's supposed to be down and away that ends up and in, or a breaking ball that's supposed to be down that floats into the middle of the zone, and it's just too many mistakes. And, you know, there are pitchers, we've seen plenty of pitchers over the years who are homer prone, and with the way guys pitch now and so many guys pitching up in the zone and the predominance of the high fastball, especially, you're going to get clipped for homers every once in a while. But it's when the homers happen. It's, after a walk and a base runner, and it's a 3-run homer. You know, Justin Verlander, you know, is a classic case of a guy who gave up a lot of home runs, but never really got hurt by the home run, because there was just never anybody on base when he did it. You can't be walking guys and giving up lots of base runners and also be a homer prone. That's not a good recipe.
1: You absolutely stole my name. I was thinking as you were talking about guys that have had great histories, and Justin Verlander comes into play. I mean, think about, no matter what uniform he wore, he'd give up the home runs, but they were solo blasts. And I guess that's the issue. Not only are there guys on the base paths, but he's doing a lot of this, unfortunately, with like at least two outs in the inning. And that has to be highly discouraging. If you're in Mike Burrow's head right now or trying to get to him, what can you possibly say to him? Now, I know you're not a pitching coach, but you play one on radio and TV, so I'm going to let you do it right here.
15: Yeah, I think first and foremost, you kind of have to stay with the perspective that he's got, I think, 35-ish starts in the big leagues, which is about a year basically worth of experience. So he's still developing, and part of that development is figuring out what kind of pitcher you are, how you want to attack guys. And, you know, a lot of the pitchers that we've seen who are the homer prone guys are also big swing and miss guys because they have the high end fastballs, whether it be because of velocity or spin or usually both, where they get mostly swings and misses on those pitches up. And then every once in a while, somebody catches them, or there's just a ton of swing and miss, which creates not a lot of base runners. I don't know that Mike Burrows is necessarily that kind of pitcher. I don't think he's ever going to be a huge swing and miss, not a lot of contact. I think his stuff plays more towards being a contact oriented pitcher. I mean, his best pitch is a changeup. That is an action pitch. That is a put the ball in play type of pitch. So it's just kind of first and foremost figuring out, just as a whole and in general, what kind of pitcher do you want to be? And I think if you're going to be a create contact pitcher, you've got to be much more conscious of where you are locating pitches so that the quality of contact is a certain kind. And there's just been too much hard contact for that style of pitching.
1: Brian Bogusevich with us here, Sports Talk 790. All right, so and I mentioned Brian Abreu, and that's a lot of chatter as well, because the 3-run home run he gave up yesterday, it has not been a clean month. It's not been a clean year. It has been a dramatic fall off. And I talked about this with athletes, whether it's a relief pitcher for the Astros or even a high-end quarterback or basketball player. When the game fails you or you don't have enough left in the tank, there's no clock to it. There's no calendar to it. The question's going to have to go through the mind of Brian Abreu is, can I make any adjustments to save my season, or is there just something wrong where I just can't get major league outs? Because at this point, Brian, or Bogey, there's no spot on the roster in putting him in games. High leverage, low leverage, it just hasn't worked out. And like I said, in basketball, you can't bury the 13th, 14th, 15th guy on your bench. Everybody in that bullpen's going to have to throw at some point during the course of a calendar week.
15: Yeah, you have to get to a point to where there are situations where you're comfortable using him. And right now, it's probably going to be the lowest leverage types of situations until he gets right. And in terms of can he get right, or can he get to a point to where he can get out? Sure. I mean, he's done it throughout his career, being, you know, a 98, 99 mile an hour fastball and a wipeout slider. But we've seen guys over and over get results with lesser stuff than that. And it's just figuring out how you do that. And, you know, there was a little bit of a stretch where he was getting really slider heavy and trying to locate that slider and really pitching off of that pitch predominantly, which is kind of a different style than what he was in terms of just going out there and overpowering people. But it can work. He's going to have to find more of a fastball, though. And just the inconsistency and the velocity is concerning. I mean, he was up to 97 yesterday. He also threw a couple at 91, 92 miles an hour. So it's in there, but it's not getting there often enough. And he's just got to get to a place to where the fastball velocity and really the release and the location can be a little bit more consistent, because even if you get the slider right, you've got to be able to threaten with a fastball at least to a degree. And that's, there's just not enough fastballs in the zone. There's not enough quality fastballs right now to even let the slider play when he gets a pretty good feel for it. So yeah, he can definitely, even with diminished stuff, he still has the ability to get people out, because even if you're 93, 94 with a pretty good slider, that can work. It's just got to be located better, and it's got to be more consistent with what that fastball is.
1: It's just so depressing to see that when he takes the mound, you're not going, all right, here's an opportunity for you to get your mojo back. It's what problems you're going to find yourself in. And that happens a lot. I mean, that was Montero a couple of years ago, honestly, Brian. And so I'm not trying to make the comp to him, but it's infuriating to people, and I think probably Joe is really nervous about putting him in any spot, because there just hasn't been an opportunity for him. I mean, May was pretty good for him, but there were even some signs that you kind of got a little nervous about that. If you would get May from him, you would take it, because that's obviously better than what he did the first 6 weeks of the season.
15: Yeah, and I mean, look, momentum is real. And it works both ways. And you know when a guy steps on a mound and he's really confident, really has it going, and it just feels like things are going right. That's where Spencer Arrighetti's at right now. You just feel like no matter what happens, it's going to turn in his favor. And the opposite side of that is when you have a guy who is really struggling and almost has his confidence shaken before he even gets out there, before it even goes bad, and it just feels like it is going to go bad. And you could see that during his outing yesterday, right? The big blow was the 3-run homer. The weird thing is that's probably the best executed pitch that he made of the entire outing. It was a perfectly located slider to where you wanted in the left-handed hitter. He just got enough of it to keep it fair and hit the foul pole. But when things are going in the way that they are for Brian Abreu, even if you try to navigate through all the difficulties and then you go make your pitch finally, hopefully to get out of the inning, and that ends up being the knockout blow. And it's just, that's where it's at right now. And how do you make that turn? There is no actual formula for it. You just have to slowly work your way out of it to where your stuff starts to feel better, your confidence starts to feel better, and then all of a sudden you're standing out on the mound and you're thinking that things are going to go right for you, and then they eventually do.
1: We see Paul Skenes clearly on television when you want to watch a Pirate game, or the once a year that the Astros play the Pirates, and sometimes rotations don't allow that to happen. And this may be a dated reference for you, but when I was growing up, I watched Nolan Ryan have an ERA of 2.5, 2.75, bunch of strikeouts, and he'd sit there with a 12-10 record, or he was 11-15. Paul Skenes, Bogey, is 6-5 with a 2.89 ERA. Is that going to be his destiny as long as he's wearing pitch?
0: Well, we will not ask Brian Bogusevic the destiny of Paul Skeens. We'll ask Taylor Trammell if he's got some Paul Skeens success in him. We'll talk to Taylor next as the Matt Thomas Show with Ross continues here in a moment. 713-212-5790. 713-212-5790. Taylor Trammell joins us in just a matter of seconds here on Sports Talk 790.
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8: An accident tying up a left lane of the connector ramp 610, the south loop eastbound at Highway 225. And an accident clearing up from the left lane, South Sam Houston Tollway westbound at Fifth Way. Traffic is slow back to the South Post Oak. I'm Joe Barnett in the 24-hour traffic.
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1: Matt Thomas with you here on Sports Talk 790. Very pleased to be joined by Astros left fielder Taylor Trammell with us here for a few minutes on the show, getting ready for game two of a three-game series with the Pirates. Taylor, it's Matt. Thank you for joining us. I got to ask you a question to open things up. I think it was the second pitch of yesterday's game. You're having to fight a foul ball to the wall over there in left field. That's kind of scary territory, right? I mean, you can be honest with me, right?
9: Absolutely. Yeah, you know, the wall's undefeated. The wall's never been beaten. You're never going to win the battle against the wall. You can put up a good fight every single day. You're still going to come out on bottom. So, it's not fun going into the wall, and it hurts.
1: Hey, let me tell you, Taylor, I seriously feel bad for you. I don't care how much territory Jake Myers can cover. He ain't worried about no damn walls except the center field walls. So I don't want to hear about how great he is, but I appreciate you coming on the show. Are there certain ballparks? Now, you've been around enough to know. I'm presuming you've been to closer for all 30 ballparks. Do you do a little bit of site surveying, especially when you haven't been to a ballpark in a while?
9: Oh, at time. If I haven't been to a place, there's a few places where you have to kind of like, you got to rethink everything that you thought there. Like some days in Fenway, I've been to Fenway a lot. So like every time I go there, like there's something a little bit different sometimes. Sometimes it may be a different padding on the wall or something like a new paint. I don't know, anything. It can make the ball jump off the wall differently or anything like that. And then kind of like here, I know everything around in Houston, obviously. But every time I go to a new park or some park that I'm not familiar with, I'm always studying the layout of the field in all three positions.
1: Taylor Trammell joining us here on the Matt Thomas Show with Ross. Let me ask you, any past with Paul Skeens over your major league career?
9: Never. No, I've just only talked to a whole bunch of people. And they basically just said, really got to get him, like, shrink your zone and take your knocks off of him. With power guys like him, power pitcher like him, you can't get too big. So, it's pretty much just put together good at bats and take our hits.
1: Look, you are a Major League Baseball player. You face Major League pitching. You respect everybody. I mean, you guys have worked your tails off to get to where you are. But are there some pitchers that you kind of go, man, I can't wait to see what I can do, my athletic ability versus his? And look, the dominant starting pitcher has kind of been a lost art because guys aren't going as deep as they are. But do you still kind of get the juices flowing with some guys over others, or are they all kind of created equal in your mind?
9: They're all equal, but, you know, I'd be lying if I didn't say there were some guys where I'm like, okay, like, this guy got me last time. Like, let me make sure I get him this time. That's Zach Wheeler for me. I think Zach Wheeler's a great pitcher. He's one of the first guys where his fastball actually surprised me, and I said, okay, this is a little bit different. You know, it was my first game coming off of my rehab assignment last year. And I saw the first pitch, and I said, oh, I got to reevaluate a lot. That kind of got on me a little quick. So my game plan completely changed after I saw that first pitch. I was like, okay, next time I see him, I'm going to be a little bit more I'm going to expect a little bit more from him.
1: I love that there's a human side of this because, again, I would be excited too. I would probably ask for days off against great pitchers, but you're ready to take the challenge, so we appreciate that. You mentioned rehab appearances, and unfortunately this organization in the last couple of years has been terribly hit by injuries, but a thought or two about how long it took for you to get down to the minor leagues, get that swing going after injury, and then the confidence of getting back into a major league uniform and going, I can go full throttle again.
9: It's all about confidence.

0: I'm Termo. I know I'm ready for this. I know I'm ready and prepared to go out here and face whoever and feel just as confident as, you know, anybody in the game.
1: Is this right? Now, this is AI, so this could be wrong, but AI is never wrong, right? You rush for 2,500 yards and 38 touchdowns in football. Is this accurate?
0: Yeah, that's accurate. Yeah, I was a dog.
1: Well, at least you're correct. Modest. I appreciate that, Taylor. That's cool. Hey, hey, what made you go to why the route baseball over football? I'm curious about that. And by the way, did you know there was another great Atlanta Brave, because you're from Georgia, named Deion Sanders that did the route like that?
0: Absolutely. For me, I say it all the time. I can joke about it and talk about it because I'm not playing anymore. I felt like I was pretty good in football, but for me, it was just the practice. I can go out here and play 162 games a year, including spring training and playoffs, and I can't get tired of it. But a few days of practice for football, I just didn't have the love for it. And, you know, my parents always said, you know, whatever you do in life, make sure you love what you do. And I loved baseball a lot more. Found out that I really enjoy watching football. I love watching football. And, so that's kind of like where I kind of stand on those, you know, that side of the fence.
1: Is there much football smack talk like around September for fantasy football this time in a major league clubhouse, or is that pretty much not a conversation piece?
0: So I'm not much of a fantasy guy. I just am a Falcons fanatic. I got season tickets. You know, I enjoy going to all their games. I don't talk smack about players or anything like that. I more so talk smack about the team. And I just make sure, like, I just kind of get my friends going, whoever, Cowboys fans, Texans fans, or anything like that. Like, I like to stir the pot a little bit. You know, just, we have a good team. I can talk about this. Don't get me started on football. I can start talking about that.
1: Too late. Too late. It's a radio show. You're my host. You're my co-host. Drake London gets a new deal. What do you think about Drake London? 4 years, $141 million. That's good money spent.
0: You love to see it. You love to see it. I was a big fan of that draft. I was a big fan of us. Well, yeah, I was a big fan of us picking him up. Big fan of just kind of like who he is as a person. You know, I think that's the cool part about me being in the professional side of baseball and then understanding the football side. Like, yeah, you could go out and play, you know, play well and everything like that, but he's a good person, you know, seeing him how he interacts with kids, seeing him how he's just around in, you know, the city of Atlanta and everything like that. You know, he's just a great person, great dude, somebody who you really want to invest in. And, you know, you as a fan, you're looking at it, you're like, hey, this guy is going to bring a lot of cool culture, and bring the team and everybody together. So that's what I love to see.
1: All right, before I let you go, Taylor, again, I went to AI, and hit me next time you see me. I'll be at the ballpark tonight, so don't hit me when I get there. But point being is this, you had a gender reveal for your before the baby was born, correct?
0: Not really a gender reveal. We had more so like a pregnancy reveal.
1: All right, go ahead and explain. Go ahead and knock that out for us.
0: Yeah, so we just had we called everybody and recorded every single reaction. It ended up being a very cool video. Just really enjoyed the people that, you know, we got to share that special moment with. And then at the end, I thought I made it kind of obvious, but a lot of people didn't see it. In the post, I put a little blue heart, so it'll be a little baby boy.
1: Well, all right. So, and has he been born yet or no?
0: No. He's, I think we're 12 or 24 weeks right now.
1: Okay.
0: So I think somewhere in the September range, maybe.
1: All right. Well, you better make sure like guys like Christian Walker and some other guys buy you some cigars when the baby comes. You know that, right?
0: Yeah. I'll have a talk with those guys. I know they just recently had kids as well.
1: Yeah.
0: So, yeah. We gotta get some
1: cigars. And then tell me about this coffee thing that some of the guys did. Were you a part of that at Wrigley Field where you had to go get coffee, or did somebody go get coffee for you?
0: No. I wasn't in there. I wasn't there for that. I did hear about it. And I think good. You know, I think good. You know, they need to be put to work a little bit. You know, sometimes in the game you kind of get a little spoiled. You know, just, you know, the food that we eat, you know, the travel that we have and everything like that.
1: Uh-huh.
0: It's good. It's good. They're living good as rookies. You know, we're not hazing guys or anything like that. So,
1: right.
0: just one time out of the year, just have

0: have them go get some coffee or anything like that. I think it's good for the team morale. I know the vets respected it. The rookies handled it well. So, you know, good team camaraderie. It's always good to get the vibes up.
1: For those that don't know, the rookies had to go across the street from Wrigley Field and bring the vets coffee. So it's a very funny video the Astros did, and they should be applauded. Hey, please, Taylor, stay healthy. Please make some great grabs in the next handful of days. Yeah. Have fun against the Pirates and this weekend against the A's, and stay away from that left field wall because I'm scared to death for anybody playing over there these days.
0: Yeah, we're going to stay away from that. I promise you that. Yeah, so I appreciate it, man. Thank you so much. I look forward to having these conversations with you.
1: All right, Taylor, take care of yourself. We really appreciate it. Taylor Trammell joining us here on the show. That is what I call an excellent conversation with a member of the Houston Astros. Thanks for Taylor for spending some time with us. All right, how well do you know the NBA broadcast crew that will be calling the NBA Finals Game 1? Two questions on each member of the four broadcasters that will be calling the game on ESPN and ABC. That's today's edition of Believe It or Not. 713-212-5790 if you want to play the radio game. 713-212-5790. Right now, a word at 142 for Affordable Tree Service. 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
5: An accident's clearing up on the connector ramp, 610 to south of eastbound at Highway 225. An accident just cleared on the south St. Houston Tollway westbound at Fuquay. Traffic still slow back up to South Post Oak. Watch out for road work, 610 the north loop westbound between McCarty and Liberty. A right lane is closed. I'm Joe Barnett in the 24-hour Traffic Center.
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17: All right, on the show tomorrow, another Old Smoky giveaway. On the show tomorrow, we will have Brian McTaggart. On the show tomorrow, we will have Ryan Hollins will hang out with us for a couple of hours between 12 and 2 o'clock. And we'll have an Astros Paul Skeens versus Spencer Arrighetti conversation. And we will get into, obviously, game one of the NBA Finals tonight between San Antonio and New York. So that is on the program tomorrow. There's still people arguing with me on Twitter about rooting for San Antonio or rooting for New York.
18: I told you. I don't get they're in your division.
17: Oh, Gordy, you're still there. What are you doing?
18: Yeah. I don't know. Right. I thought you wanted me to hang out.
17: I told you we'd be done at 1:20, but that's all right. If I'd have known you were there, I'm sorry.
18: So just say thank you, Matt.
17: Thank you. Thank you, Matt.
18: There we go.
17: All right, back to, I didn't mean to interrupt you, Gordy. Finish your thought, please.
18: Sorry, I was reading, I just got the All-Star ballot from MLB, and I'm confused. It is presented by Konami eBaseball, and I'm looking at this. Apparently, this is like, we have MLB 2K here in the States. This is like the Japanese version of the video game. So I'm completely thrown off by this.
17: Can I tell you, I haven't voted for an All-Star team probably in 20 years.
18: Really?
17: I think one time the Astros called and said, hey, would you mind spreading the word about getting people to the ballots? And I guess it was on the web for the very first time. I just You know me, I'm not big All-Star game guy.
18: What Astros right now deserve to be
17: Jordan, in
18: the All-Star game?
17: Jordan.
18: Okay.
17: And Arrigetti. Arrigetti's two.
18: That's it?
17: Well, give me a third.
18: Christian Walker's having a nice year.
17: I think he's going to be blocked by the position.
18: Yeah.
17: I could be wrong. I'm just saying. But Christian Walker, certainly. But I think it's two, no doubt about it, guys. Jordan is going and Spencer's going. You're the pitcher of the month in May. How do you not go? You're tied or second place in home runs all year long with 20-plus. You're going.
18: Yeah, it's crazy. It's two of your All-Stars last year, Hunter Brown and Josh Hader, have been hurt.
17: Thanks for bringing that up.
18: Who was the other? Was it Pena? There was a position player that went.
17: Yeah, he didn't go. Remember?
18: That's right.
17: Do you even know where the All-Star game is this year?
18: Philly?
17: Good guess.
18: Nice, no, because it's been the last few years. It's, ironically, weirdly, it's been where SEC Media Days was. So last year was in Atlanta the same week, so Dan and I went. The year before, they were both in Dallas, so Dan and I went. This year, SEC Media Days is in Tampa, and the All-Star Game's in Philly.
17: So your vacations are really going to be more expensive this year go around.
18: Well, I just wish they would have coordinated. They should have had it in Tampa.
17: Yeah. When in doubt, revolve everything around the SEC. Greg Sankey, the commissioner, has zero problem with that. 5 minutes left to go on the show. What should we do? We should play America's fastest growing sports radio game show. We simply call it Believe It or Not, and here's how it works. You'll call 713-212-5790. 713-212-5790. Today's edition of Believe It or Not is, how well do you know the ABC broadcasters? Two questions about each member of the four-team panel there. There's eight questions. I'll read you a statement about one of the broadcasters. Statement is completely and utterly accurate. You'll say this.
11: Believe it.
17: If the statement's erroneous, full of bunk, you'll say this.
11: Not.
17: Two Believe It or Nots in a row will win you a prize. 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Bill, why do I take such great joy when you lose?
13: Because I know the hit song for the Black Crows and the Whiskey Whoever.
17: And that, 713.
13: That title would be No Brothers Allowed.
17: So you're going to go then. You're going to give the tickets to somebody else, just to white folks. Okay, here we go.
13: No, I'm going to hang up. I'm not going.
17: You're not even going to play today?
13: Yeah. Let's go. Let's do it.
17: Lisa Salters played college basketball at Penn State, where she is on record as being the shortest player in school history at 5 feet 2 inches tall. Believe it or not.
13: Lisa Salters is kind of tall. Believe it.
17: Now, wait a minute. You're not going to go to this concert. You should hang up right now and enjoy your one-question victory. He did. 713-212-5790. Eric on 790. Eric, you ready to play Believe It or Not?
19: I'm ready.
17: Eric, Lisa has a famous cousin. It's former Dallas Cowboy running back Tony Dorsett. Believe it or not?
19: Believe it.
17: That is correct. Statement number two for the win. Mike Breen's signature call is bang. He's used the term bang twice, like bang, bang, 10 different times. One of them was when Eric Gordon hit a three-pointer for the Rockets. Believe it or not?
19: Believe it.
17: Yes! You're going to see the Black Crows. Steve on 790. Steve, what was your favorite part of today's 10-2 radio show? Steve? All right, Steve is gone. Let's go to Tom on 790. Tom, what was your favorite part of today's 10-2 radio show?
20: Probably when y'all were talking about the Astros letting us down.
17: Mike Breen's first professional play-by-play job was as a fill-in announcer on New York Mets radio. Believe it or not?
20: Not.
17: That is correct. Statement number two for the win. Richard Jefferson played for eight different NBA teams during his career. Eight. Believe it or not.
20: Believe it.
17: There you go. You're going to see the Black Crows. Congratulations. Candino. Oh, Candino's dropping. We have nobody else left to play. Last call, 713-212. Is Gordy still there? Gordy, you want to play?
0: No, Gordy's gone.
17: Gordy gone now. Gordy doesn't even want to play. Gordy wants to hang on and ask questions, but he don't want to play the Believe It or Not. Blake on 790. Blake, you ready to play Believe It or Not?
21: Believe it.
17: Richard Jefferson was a part of the gold medal team in the 2004 Summer Olympics. Believe it or not?
21: Believe it.
17: No, they won the bronze that year. Did not win the gold. See ya. That's not good, semantics.
0: I think we only got two tickets left anyway.
17: We're done.
0: This might be good, yeah.
17: Is Clanton or Wexler in there right now?
0: No.
17: All right. So we're going to leave. You know, we're going to hold these Tim Legler questions over till tomorrow. I'm already 25% done. We got no prizes left? That's it? We're done? We got to go to the prize.
0: We got to play it safe.
17: You're right. So that's it for the radio program today. I want you to remember that I will be at the ballpark for the Astros and the Pittsburgh Pirates. I'm doing the on deck in the 10th inning for a second consecutive day. Things that Adam Clanton has never said in his entire life. He is up next with Wexler. It's part of the team. Talk to you tonight at 6 on Sports Talk 790.
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23: Your News Radio 740 forecast, thunderstorms this afternoon with a high of 83, cloudy with some rain overnight, low 74.
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0: Oh my goodness, it is a Wednesday edition of the A-Team Sports Talk 790. Wex, AC, and a cast of characters with you here on a rainy Wednesday afternoon as we take you to, well, let's face it, I'm just going to get this out of the way in the open. The Pittsburgh Pirates were listening to yesterday's show. And the exact moment, not only that Wex said this on the air, but also when we clipped it and put it on social media, they're very aware that you said not one, not two, but all three Astros starters in this series are better options than the ones the Pirates are going to trot out.
1: I don't know if you noticed, but Bubba Chandler's not good. You know what Bubba Chandler's advantage was?
0: He was facing off against Mike Burrows.
1: No, he didn't throw a single pitch with Mike Burrows in the box.
0: That's true.
1: He was facing off against a lesser offense and took advantage of it. They could have scored 10 runs off of him if they were good. But they're okay. I'm not saying the Astros offense is awful. They scored 6 runs. In 2025, if they scored 6 runs, they won every single time, except for once. They now have 5 such losses in 2026. Mike Burrows, as we discussed here on the show, but didn't pull and clip and post. There's 5 teams in baseball that have scored more than 5 runs per game. There's 5 teams in baseball as of yesterday that had scored 300 times. The Astros were playing one of them, and they scored 10 times. Mike Burrows versus the Pirates might not necessarily be an advantage versus Bubba Chandler versus the Astros, but I said what I said, and I didn't disagree, and you certainly couldn't have had that little comment prepared for the show until the Mike Burrows meltdown occurred.
0: It's unbelievable.
1: It's a staple. It's unfortunate. It's cliche almost. It's the narrative, but he keeps showing you that it's true, and he even said as much after the game, which we'll have for you coming up over the course of the 4 hours, what Mike Burrows had to say, what Joe Espada had to say several different times, both about the game and about tonight's game with Spencer Arrighetti, the reigning American League Pitcher of the Month, taking on some guy from the National League, and the matchup that they need in order to not lose another home series. This just in, the Astros are not very good when playing in front of the home fans here at Daikin Park. They're obviously under 500 overall, back at 8 under 500. 4 of those games under 500 right here at Daikin Park. They've won only 13 times in their 30 games at Daikin Park. The meltdown inning for Mike Burrows started with a walk. One of 5 that he issued in the game last night, 2 of them coming in his final inning. The last pitch of the last walk was his last pitch of the game. That run came around to score, ultimately via an error. So 5 earned runs against Burrows, 6 runs overall. The ERA went back up. And again, he's not providing the Astros with very many opportunities to win. And that's all there is to it. Not only that, the trade that brought him here hurt them last night. Brandon Lau is one of the players involved in the deal. Did not obviously come through Houston, but it was a 3-team deal. So the Pirates got him from Tampa. Now, he didn't homer off Burrows. He hit off the least trustworthy pitcher in their uniforms. And we'll see if anything changes. An interesting conversation with Dana Brown this morning right here on Sports Talk 790. We will have that comment, those comments from Dana Brown on Brian Abreu's situation when we come back from our first break. So in about 10 minutes, you're going to hear from Dana Brown on Brian Abreu. For the next few minutes, you're going to hear from us on Brian Abreu. I've tilted downward from where he was at the beginning of the season. When the season began, your Astros' ninth inning guy, their closer, Brian Abreu. As the season continued, you can't have him as your last pitcher of the game. That's all there is to it. He's got to pitch earlier in the game. He's got to give your offense a chance to recover from his dreadful outing, which are far too often. Joe Espada obviously is a pretty good manager. He recognized that. He bumped him down a little bit. Some 7th inning appearances, some 8th inning appearances, and a series of different results. And I think a lot of people, not the Astros, but a lot of other people, were probably fooled by some numbers from the month of May. That, again, tilt-down process, he can't pitch in any of the innings that matter. That's inning 1, 2, all the way through 9 and in extras, I think, at this point. I don't think he can pitch for the Astros right now, period. And unfortunately, they've kept him on the roster all year thinking the very same thing, That's why he would go 6 days without an appearance. That's why the rest of the bullpen was throwing their arms off while he was sitting in the bullpen, probably not feeling very good about it, and Joe probably wasn't feeling good about it, and Josh Miller wasn't feeling good about it, and Dana Brown wasn't feeling good about it. But they're trying to win baseball games, and they could not trust him to help them do that. And it's just not conducive to putting a roster together. You only get 26 guys. You only get 13 pitchers, plus Cesar Salazar, and you got to use them. If they're on the roster, they have to be used, or else they don't belong there. And this, I think this is where we're at. Right arm fatigue is what I'm going with. I'm gonna guess that that's what they do, because I don't think they can get him off of the roster in any other way. It obviously opens the door for rehab appearances. It does not go through the process of them asking him if he would be down for an assignment in the minor leagues, which he would have to approve. I don't think they'll be making it up, because he's not throwing the baseball like Brian Abreu 2025 or 24 or 23 or 22 or 21. His whole professional career, basically. There is something not quite right, and we'll hear a little bit about that from Dana Brown, as the Astros unfortunately open up another home series without a victory. Last Friday night, they did the same thing. Brian Abreu was part of that. And again, they were losing by the time he got to the mound, but it made it a little bit more difficult to come back. If he's not out there and they get a shutout eighth inning from somebody else, let's say, I would imagine the Pirates go about their ninth inning a little bit differently. You probably bring your almost unhittable closer in first instead of Santana, who got into trouble and forced them to go to their closer. So I wouldn't exactly say he cost them the game, but he just did not make it easier for them. And it's for all the same reasons he's had trouble throughout the year. Can't find the strike zone. And when he does, not getting quite the swing and miss. And the long ball, you had your two pitchers on the mound last night, and he and Burrows, among others, but those two specifically, the long ball has crushed both of them all season long.
0: It's just so debilitating, because he was on his way to that quality start. He was on his way to being able to say things after the game that don't sound like they're moral victories. Because I mean, he could have said the same exact thing after the game that we're going to play for you that he said. But if it happens in a win, because he doesn't have that implosion that is now a tradition, not a good one, then you don't. It doesn't feel hollow, but it does feel hollow. It does sound like moral victories. It does sound like he's just trying to find the good in the bad.
1: I don't really think he presented it that way. He was just going with the facts.
0: Yeah,
1: I've been bad this year because usually an inning gets away from me, and it happened again. Now he did say there were some positives, so I'm not. You're exactly correct. Right. He actually used that phrase, but I think he recognizes those things aren't going to matter when you have that inning. That inning has happened too often. It doesn't matter how many zeros you put up. It matters how many crooked numbers you're allowing. And the amount of home runs he's allowed, again, puts him at the top of the league. It's a bad place to be. They're not the kind of home runs that a Gerrit Cole, a Justin Verlander. If you guys haven't noticed over the years, you guys are pretty smart and pretty astute baseball fans. There are a lot of seasons where some of the best pitchers in baseball with the best ERAs, the best winning percentage when they're on the mound, not individually, but as a team, sit near the top of the league in home runs allowed, because they get after hitters, they trust their stuff, and the bases aren't full of their teammates. So solo homers are great. Now the bases are empty. Still, I can pitch how I want to pitch. I'm not in danger. The pressure's not on. I'm not holding runners on unless it's a
0: Verlander
1: solo home run.
0: That happen
1: Big
0: a
1: deal.
0: Lot in his later years with the Astros.
1: Those are not the home runs that Mike Burrows is allowing.
0: So, one of the most debilitating sets of back-to-back tweets I've ever seen on Adam Wexler's timeline occurred in last night's game. Burrows retires none of the four batters faced in the sixth and is yanked. All four of them score. Astros down 6-4. You give Burrows' stat line, 12 starts into his Astros career, his ERA is 5.66. Then
1: I had to actually edit that tweet because they had not originally noted the sixth run of his as
0: updated.
1: Well, because it was unearned.
0: Okay, I got you. And then, of course, the follow-up was you talking about what you had said yesterday on the show, five teams scoring than five runs per game, and the Pirates were one of them. They put 10 on the Astros tonight, beat the Astros 10-6. Burrows giving up that three-run home run. Abreu gave up a three-run homer with another disappointing outing in the eighth. Astros allowed 13 hits, issued 8 walks, committed 2 errors. First time in a while, Houston played bad baseball, and now dip back to 8 games under .500 at 27-35. And oh, by the way, this coincides with the Mariners winning their 8th straight.
1: Yeah, you could hope and dream that everybody in your division is going to constantly play bad baseball. It's ending. The Mariners are not playing bad baseball. The Mariners are playing outstanding baseball. And when we hear from Josh Hader a little bit, it'll hit home even harder about where the Astros are in the standings. So what you said there from my post, that's what was the most troubling about last night's game. We've given you some particulars, but the general feeling coming out of that game was they played bad baseball. They had multiple errors. Isak Paredes, I mean, he made some nice plays. Back end of a double play, or the front end of a double play, was secured after he made a terrible throw to first. I mean, again, understandable in this situation, but it had to be scooped by Christian Walker. He tried to scoop two other throws from him, but was unable to. So it was a two-error game for him. They'd been the second fewest errors all season. That number will change to touch. It just was bad baseball. They played bad baseball. They have not done that probably for the last couple weeks very often, maybe a game here or there. Hopefully last night's game was the here or there. Two more with Pittsburgh, three coming up with the Athletics, and how the standings have changed over the last couple of games. You brought up the Mariners and others. We'll definitely get into if you guys are enjoying the last few bites of your lunch. Maybe you had a burger or a hot dog. Maybe you put some ketchup and mustard on it. Not sure what you like the most, but I believe that's back. So we will definitely talk about that. For
0: hopefully
1: those
0: you ordered a Dream Shake to wash it down.
1: I hope you guys are getting excited about what is to come. The Rockets have already announced the pop-up for the 5th coming up this Friday. The proprietor of Rudy T's Diner will be there, Rudy T. Vernon Maxwell and a few others, all as they continue to outrageously, awesomely tease us with what's to come and the 2 minutes worth of celebrity sightings, starting, of course, with Sports MT in the video they launched and released earlier today.
0: I didn't see him. Did you? I didn't even see him. Was he in there? I'm just trolling.
1: A lot of good parts, and we'll get into a lot of those good parts. Texans continue their OTAs. Be back on the field again tomorrow. Media will be out there for that. So a few items on that front and the NFL as it relates to what is to come between now and camp for everybody as they go through their off seasons. And yes, the finals have begun. Carolina is down 1-0.
0: Yeah!
1: We will also talk Spurs. Oh. Knicks, take predictions from any and everybody out there in listener land and also those that we've seen out there on social media as the final few games of the 2025-26 NBA season get underway tonight in San Antonio, Spurs, Knicks. It also gets us that much closer to the answers to the questions. Where will all the disgruntled stars and disgruntled owners be making their decisions? Where will they be sending those players? Where will those players say they want to be sent? Because draft day is usually a deadline, and it's probably one for the Milwaukee Bucks and their erstwhile superstar. All that and much more. Dana Brown on Brian Abreu immediately next here on the A-Team.
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0: Why don't you immediately go on over to Voss Road between San Felipe and Westheimer, get out of the rain, and get into the bling. Now, I would maybe encourage you to put on those sunglasses when you walk through the front door at Sethi's Fine Jewelry because you could be blinded. Your retinas could be burned alive by the brilliant diamonds, the vibrant gemstones, and the handcrafted designs that make up the inventory over there at Sethi's Fine Jewelry, which, by the way, is all shown to you in a brand new renovated showroom. It even smells new over there. Natish and his amazing staff and crew know that no matter what you're celebrating, a milestone, maybe an anniversary of some type, if you're popping the question, you're getting a gift, birthday or otherwise, it's the only place to go to get it if it's fine jewelry. Sethi's got it, and they've had it for many, many years, and they're waiting to give it to you. On Voss Road between San Felipe and Westheimer, where timeless elegance comes to life, Sethi's Fine Jewelry, love, life, and luxury.
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8: An accident's cleared out of the way. 69, the East X Freeway southbound at East Mount Houston. Traffic is slow, backed up to Greens Road. An accident's clearing up East Sam Houston's O-Way northbound at Highway 90. I-10, the Baytown East Freeway westbound at the 610 East Loop. Watch out for a disabled 18-wheeler. And an accident's off on the right shoulder now on the Hardy Toll Road southbound at Aldine Bender. I'm Joe Barnett in the 24-hour traffic center.
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19: All right, I take no pleasure in talking about this subject. I'm a huge fan of Brian Abreu, the guy. Forget the fact that he was one of the most dominant, whatever role he had at any given time in recent Astros seasons. I will not say that last year. Like, this isn't anything new, Wex. This was happening last season. Not to this extent and not as often, but he was absolutely crapping the bed last year on multiple occasions. He was.
20: I mean, I'm not here to perform the role that you pretended we don't perform each day yesterday, contrived and all that.
19: You're going to argue with me, aren't you?
20: Brian Abreu, 2026, has never been seen before.
19: No, I know that.
20: He was like a typical reliever. He's a setup guy. Well, we need him to close now, and he struggled with that. He had struggles against Seattle in particular over the course of last year. But he would have bad outings. He would throw 98 miles an hour and miss the zone. He'd throw 95 miles an hour and get taken over the fence. he would be in just, it's not what's happening this year. He is not a good pitcher this year. And more than that, he's not the pitcher he was, because everything tells you that. Top speed on every one of his pitches, snap on his, you know, sinkers, it's not there.
19: Let me rephrase then, because I'm not saying that 25 is the same as 26, but what I am saying is there were little nuggets, there were signs. I'm not going to tell you if I'm if I won the lottery, but there will be signs. No, like, there were downturns in his overall performance. He was never unplayable, though. That's what he is now. He's unplayable. And that's why I say I take no pleasure in saying that, because you've basically been saying that for a while now. Now I'm saying it. That's how you know it's bad. He's unplayable.
20: Yeah, exactly what I said in the opening segment, if you missed it. There's no more bouncing him lower in the game, sixth inning, fifth inning. He has not appeared in a fifth or sixth inning of any game or any earlier than the seventh. Has pitched, obviously, in extra innings a couple of times. Just keep this in mind in comparing any of his other seasons, but specifically last year to this year. He made 70 appearances last year. In how many of those 70 times they called upon him do you think he allowed runs?
19: No.
20: And how many of the 70 games do you think he allowed runs?
19: Oh, did he allow runs? I thought you said did he allow runs. All of them?
20: He pitched 70 times. Now count up the number of those games you think he allowed at least one run. Or how many of the games do you think he had a scoreless outing, if you want to go the other end? I'm not trying to confuse.
19: Scoreless is probably easier, I would guess. Oh. Five?
20: Then I'm very confusing.
19: You are confusing.
20: I don't know why. He pitched in 70 games.
19: Mm-hmm.
20: How many of those games did he give up a run in? Either one run, two runs, 10 runs. His ERA was awesome. He had 60 scoreless outings.
19: 10.
20: Yes, 10 is exactly right. He gave up runs in only 10 of the 70
19: appearances.
20: Well, my five
19: was the guess for a zero.
20: He threw 70 times. They thought he might be helpful to them 70 times. And he threw scoreless baseball 60 times.
19: Mm-hmm.
20: He was awesome. He gave up runs 10 times.
19: That's in 25?
20: The whole season, yes.
19: Gosh, I didn't know. Now I really think he's fallen off. Well, he has.
20: I actually, as we were moving along here, he gave up runs 9 times. 9 times in 70 appearances.
19: Okay.
20: Yesterday was his 22nd appearance of this season. He's now surpassed that total. He's been scored on in 10 of his 22 games. He's pitched poorly in nearly all of them.
19: I thought you were going to say 22.
20: No, I'm just, do you not really? That
19: yeah,
20: is
19: that's
20: just,
19: not good.
20: It's not a little difference.
19: No,
20: it's the biggest possible difference you could ever have. It's the unpitchable nature of it. Promised you'd hear from Dana Brown. So here it is. Dana Brown from this morning, what his thoughts are on where things stand and how things have gone with Brian Abreu.
3: Yeah, look, we've had multiple discussions about Abreu, and we've had multiple conversations with him as well. You know, we did see that promising May where it looked like he was going to turn the corner. And right now, let's just say we're going to have to still continue to have some internal conversations, because as you mentioned, you know, that was kind of like the nail in the coffin. You know, we still had a shot at that point. Looked like he was, coming in with good stuff. And then all of a sudden, you know, the one bad pitch, the 3-run homer. And, it kind of hurt, no doubt about it. But we're having internal conversations. We see what everyone else sees. And, you know, at some point here, you know, we're going to have to, really, really make some tough decisions and just, you know, see if we can get them going for the most part. I mean, this guy has been really good here, you know, for a long time and has had a good career here and pitched some high leverage innings. But we do see the struggles that everyone else is seeing, and we're going to continue to have some conversations to come up with something better and see if we can get him rolling. And if not, we'll cross that bridge when we get there. I think when you go through these dry spells and downward spirals, what happens is you start guiding the baseball and you lose confidence and you don't cut it loose and let it fly. And I think, that's what we're seeing right now. We're seeing a guy who's kind of backed off his stuff. He's trying to guide the ball into the strike zone instead of cutting it loose. And that's what I feel like from a scouting perspective we're seeing. He still has the same Brian Abreu, still has the same talent, but I think it's more of a mentality of him trying to guide the baseball into the strike zone as opposed to cutting it loose.
19: So you and I have been at this for a very long time, and everybody listening to us, plus us, has seen this entire Astros run. And we've also seen the brief, relative to that run, tenure of Dana Brown as GM. And I can tell you, having said all that, we've heard him talk about guys like this before, and it only leads to one thing. They're not long for the Astros.
20: Yeah, it's pretty tough to say goodbye to a player like that, so I don't think that's imminent by any means. But something changing for the 2026 roster, yes. He's not long for helping them currently. They've said what is true. They need him. They're not going to win without him, the version that they once had. That's all true. They absolutely need him. They'd be a better team this year had he pitched like he did in any at any point of his major league career. He's not a plus-level receiver. He's a reliever. He's among the best that anybody has had for several years. And now he's unplayable in our mind. So they're in a very bad spot with him. There's 25 other players on the roster that certainly have shared in where this team sits. 8 games under .500. But, yeah, thoughts on that from you? Obviously a little bit more reaction from us on what Dana had to say over the course of our program. We will get you into the best of X. Reactions to it? I hope so. But something you don't see every day on TV, thankfully. And we'll talk about it in Best of X next.
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0: All right, we take a break from commiserating over the... I don't want to say it.
1: It's just one game.
0: The metaphorical death of Brian Abreu as a pitcher.
1: I don't think so. I really don't. We'll get into that more, but if you're asking me today, is Brian Abreu going to have a successful major league career starting today moving forward? Unequivocally, the answer is yes from me. But like I said, we'll get more into that when we're not trying to deliver you best of X. Halfway through hour number one, that's right, we try to hit you with something we have come across on social media, something you guys might have alerted us to on social media. Maybe you've slid into AC's DM and said, hey, man, I really think this might fit well for Best of X tomorrow. And we'll take your suggestions.
0: Don't encourage them.
1: I want their suggestions. They know where to find us, at Adam J. Wexler, at Adam Clanton, or on one of the platforms. You can slap an underscore in there if you're on IG, since he couldn't claim that somehow, some way over the years. Somebody else is probably squatting on it. This is also from a couple of days ago. The Spelling Bee has a new 2026 champion. A 12-year-old finished second. He was able to spell 25 words correctly in the spell off. And for those of you that are locked in, you don't need this information. For everybody else on planet Earth, which is 99.999999% of you, you don't know the rules of the new version of the Spelling Bee. There's a spell off at the end, and you spell as many words as you can in 30 seconds.
0: I didn't know about this.
1: Ishan Gupta, the 12-year-old, he spelled 25 words correctly. 25 words that neither myself, nor Josh, nor AC has probably ever uttered in all of our years communicating with everybody through our media outlets, whether it's right here on Sports Talk 790 or on social media. But he managed to get 25 of them right. That was seven shy of the winner. He's a 14-year-old. He's an eighth grader.
0: Oh, now advantage.
1: Tying this into sports just a little bit, my only hope for our availabilities over at Texans is if I had been on my game, because it would have been nice when we first, if we could have done it. We were with the Texans yesterday, and we didn't talk to C.J. Stroud yesterday. We're not going to talk to C.J. Stroud tomorrow either. If we had, I would have asked him, gladly, even though I would have been mocked, if he was proud of one of his own winning the 2026 Spelling Bee.
0: Now, it's obviously not an Ohio State product.
1: It's a Rancho Cucamonga product.
0: Okay. I knew you were making some sort of tie-in to a stage of his life. I didn't realize he was from there.
1: He is. It's where he grew up and learned how to spin the rock like he does, and it's where young Shrey Park learned how to spell words that we've never heard of. So AC, I think, correctly chose this. This would make for good audio. Let's have our listeners listen in to this young 14-year-old rattle off 32 correct spellings of words we've never heard of in 90 seconds.
0: Nerd alert!
1: And then we'll get to the comments after.
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2: Denebola.
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2: Fe-do-do.
3: F-A-I-S-D-O-D-O.
2: Kowathai.
3: C-Y-W-Y-D-A-U.
0: This is blasphemous.
2: Pohutukawa.
3: P-O-H-U-T-U-K-A-W-A.
0: What?
2: Monadnock.
3: M-O-N-A-D-N-O-C-K.
2: Emud.
3: E-M-U-T.
2: Nanofossil.
3: Nanofossil.
2: Tongkang.
3: T-O-N-G-K-N-G.
1: Who's that? Is that our IT guy?
0: Ben Stein.
3: N-A-T-C-H-R-T-O-C-H-G-S.
2: Fla.
3: F-L-A-I-T-H.
2: Semele.
3: S-E-M-E-L-E.
2: Russell.
3: R-U-S-E-L-O.
1: I know nobody has another 45 seconds of this, so I'll
0: keep it going.
1: I'm not going to kill it.
2: Nickel.
1: Just going to take us to the end.
2: Zaminis. Tarpark.
3: UAYB.
2: Paremia.
3: PAROEMIA.
2: Melanket.
3: MELENGKET.
2: Terraglin.
3: TRAGLIN.
2: Homelin.
3: HOMELYN.
2: Chikungunya.
3: CHIKUNYA.

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0: C-U-S-H-A-W.
2: Time!
3: If you ever...
4: And Shrey is our 2026 Spelling Bee champion.
3: And Shrey is our 2026 champion of a person who will never touch a woman.
4: So, some of the comments on... it was posted on the socials. This little 90-second snippet and congratulations of his dominance. Someone said, I'm closer to dunking on Wemby than I am to doing this. You've seen 40-year-old Virgin, yes?
3: Uh-huh.
4: One of our favorite comedians has a small role. He stops by the store looking for some product, and Romany Malco is speaking with him. It's Kevin Hart. He says, now, you're throwing some big words at me, and I'm sensing a little disrespect. That clip has been posted there. It's crazy. He can just make up fake words on the fly, and he knows how to spell them.
3: Listen.
4: Merriam-Webster?
3: Yes.
4: The Merriam-Webster.
3: The official. Is it verified and everything?
4: There's 1.1 million followers.
3: Gold check mark?
4: Not a gold check mark.
3: They
4: said even we couldn't do that.
3: Well.
4: Dylan says, nah, those aren't real words.
3: How many of those words have you ever...
4: Someone posted... Athletic accomplishment.
3: How many of those? Quotes? Yeah, athletic. It's not a sport. How many of those words have you ever actually even heard? Ever?
4: I am confidently saying without going through all 32 of them, the answer is none.
3: Subs just texted me and said, what in the hell did Wex just have us listen to? Sorry, Robert. It was me that put this in the rundown today. It was Wex that added the blasphemous Rocky theme song underneath it. So he gets full credit for the lightning bolt that's about to strike this studio.
4: Ben said, bro, what language is this?
3: I mean, seriously. I should, full disclosure, I was this close to winning the fourth grade spelling bee at Bang Elementary School in Northwest Houston.
4: Who is it named after?
3: Bang. The fragrance. I thought
4: that was like when you're trying to offer someone an energy drink and you ask them if they want one.
3: I like the cotton
4: candy.
3: You
4: want a bang?
3: Bang. You want a bang? No? No? You want a bang later?
4: You've tried to log on to some very well secured encrypted sites before. Like maybe when you're buying tickets and uh-huh. One of the stages is please type the characters you see in the picture below.
3: Yes.
4: That's basically what he was spelling.
3: Those are the words that he was spelling. Yeah, and again, this was the 14-year-old or the 12-year-old?
4: 12-year-old runner-up, 14-year-old winner.
3: I mean...
4: A 12-year-old spelled 25 never-heard-of words before in 90 seconds
3: but,
4: correctly.
3: But couldn't get
4: but
3: to 30.
4: But didn't get to 32. Well, you 32. Heard how fast he was going. Like, who's... Yeah, I think he got all the letters. That's keep going.
3: It was like Bruce Almighty.
4: Honestly... Having that as the end of the spelling bee is much better than most of the rest of the spelling bee, where you get 4.5 minutes to spell one word because you keep asking them for all the things you're allowed to ask them. Can you use it in a sentence? What's the origin?
3: When
4: and
3: you,
4: on and on and on and on and on.
3: When you do things like this at age 12, UNM.
4: UNM.
3: That's what you need.
4: E!
3: You need to play her. You need to play. I'll never forget listening to that segment of the Jim Rome show where he said she did something as she won. I'm not going to say what he said she did, but that's what it sounded like. It sounded like...
4: She finished and won.
3: It sounded like Meg Ryan in a diner with Billy Crystal.
4: Special ordering her food?
3: I'll have what she's having. But seriously, when you do things like this at age 12 and 14...
4: That's what Dream says at Rudy T's diner.
3: No,
4: I'll have what he's having.
3: Yeah, but it's different how he says it.
4: He's ordering his own shake.
3: This guy... You grow up and you look like Wemby when you do things like this.
4: Wemby will be on the court tonight looking for his first ever...
3: What a dork.
4: NBA Finals victory. In his first ever...
3: Go, New York! Go, New York! Go!
4: NBA Finals.
3: I'm a Knicks fan through and through.
4: We will hear about tonight's starting pitcher and about what is in store. Astros, tonight, quite a pitching matchup.
3: Tonight?
4: It's next.
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3: It's rainy. You're hungry, and the kids are too. Good news for you. Big City Wing says, bring them in here. Get out of the weather and get into free dinner for the kids. Daily specials means all 7 days of the week you have one. And tonight's special, it's a Wednesday. You're going to be able to feed those kiddos for free. $0.00.
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1: An accident with an 18 wheeler tying things up west. Sam Houston's Tollway southbound at Little York. Traffic is slow back at the Aldine Bender. 69, the East Texas Freeway southbound at Eastmount Houston. That wreck is cleared. Traffic is slow back up to Greens Road. And an accident on the Hardy Toll Road southbound at Aldine Bender. I'm Joe Barnett in the 24-hour traffic center.
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3: Well, enough doom and gloom about the Astros. Let's give credit where credit's due. Spencer Arrighetti is absolutely filthy, and he was rewarded for it. The reigning, defending, undisputed American League Pitcher of the Month for the month of May is your Houston Astros ace at the moment, Spencer Arrighetti. Well-earned, obviously. In your wildest, best-case scenario dreams, I don't know if you're having a season like this predicted for Spencer Arrighetti.
4: I don't know if I'm having dreams about Spencer Arrighetti either, but if I did...
3: I dream about him.
4: I would have imagined something nowhere near this good. I would have imagined a guy who had an ERA under 3. Imagine a guy who gave the Astros a chance to win more often than not. Not a guy who gave up 3 runs in a month. The whole month, he gave up 3 runs. Not a guy who had 5 starts in the month and allowed 1 or fewer runs in all of them. Not a guy who, if he had enough innings to qualify, would be number 1. Number 1 in the league in ERA. He obviously was number 1 in the league in terms of who they thought was the best starting pitcher in the month, and that's why he won the award. He's been fantastic throughout the season, just not there for the beginning of it. Thus, he doesn't yet, and that will change very, very soon, qualify for some of the other leadership spots on the list, but he's got to keep pitching like that. And as Mike Burrows had to face a much very capable Pittsburgh Pirates lineup last night, well, so will he. And we really didn't get into some of the specifics of the why they're significantly better. And I said in generalities, well, they've made some acquisitions and they've had some guys, you know, play better baseball this year. When you get career years from multiple people, and it's only 2 months of baseball thus far, but that's what they're getting. And all those guys are hitting the top of the lineup, and they obviously made an impact in last night's game to the tune of putting 10 runs on the Astros in yesterday's game. When you look at who's stepping to the plate, you know, for the Astros, for example, yesterday, you had Alvarez with his 1064 OPS, and you had Christian Walker at 825. So we'll take all the players with an OPS of better than 736, because everybody else on the Astros, in the Astros lineup yesterday, is at 736 or worse. 7 of the 9 guys. Here's how many players in yesterday's lineup for the Pirates are at 736 or worse. The guy who reached base 5 times, Mangum, he had 4 hits, or excuse me, 4 times, and at Jared Triolo, they batted 8th and 9th. That's the whole list. Everybody else in their lineup is above that point, and only Gonzalez, who had 3 hits, is even below 800. Horwitz, best season of his career, leads off. Lau, best season of his career, second best season of his career. He's at 878. Brian Reynolds, back looking like the guy who earned that long-term extension. He's at 835. O'Hearn, best season of his career. He's at 845. O'Neill Cruz pops back over 800 because he had 2 hits, one of them that went over the fence. They're just flat out good. This is a good offensive team, and arguably the best that the Astros have seen in a bit, and certainly among the best that Spencer Arrighetti will have seen, if not the best. So slowing them down, shutting them down, which is more likely what they need to do to win tonight when Paul Skenes gets to pitch against your lineup.
3: Well, you've already downplayed his success enough this year, so I'm going to expect nothing less than him getting shelled tonight. Sorry, that's just where you have built me up to this. You basically said Paul Skenes sucks yesterday on the
4: Paul
3: show.
4: Paul Skenes is getting shelled. I didn't know you meant that.
3: No,
4: well,
3: no.
4: He's had 3 bad starts or less Skenesian starts than not. The last 3 games. That's why they've lost all 3 of them. They were 6-2, or he was 6-2. They've lost 3 consecutive starts. He's given up a bunch of runs in those games, 12 runs in his 18 innings. Very unlike him. Even with that, his ERA is still under 3 at 289, but it'll be his 12th start. And this is a team that's over 500. He's only 6-5. They are a 500 team, his 13th start, excuse me. They're a 500 team when he pitches. That's nuts. And as much of the people would think, well, they must not be scoring runs for him. Well, they lost 3 straight games because he couldn't stop the other team from scoring runs. That's kind of a big difference.
3: All right, we will shelve that conversation until the next segment, because again, we're going to revisit some of the things that Wex said on yesterday's show, and then the Astros turned around and just embarrassed you about it. Why would they do that to you, Wex?
4: I'm not embarrassed, so that is not true.
3: Well, that's what I saw. I think Wex is going to apologize. He's going to tuck his tail between his legs.
4: That's not
3: going to
4: happen.
3: He is going to tell everyone how wrong he was. And he's not even alone. Josh Hader is going to join him. And they'll both be apologizing, basically, for what they said.
4: He's a big liar, actually.
3: Yesterday. You're both liars. You're a big, fat liar.
4: He wasn't trying to, but... And he even kind of mentioned, maybe I'm lying. I'm not sure if I'm lying or not.
3: You know what? Somebody said something about him returning, and you had the perfect response before the show today. It was so Wex. We'll also revisit that as we go into the 3 o'clock hour. Simulcast will begin over on SCHN as well, here on a Wednesday edition of the show.
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16: Your News Radio 740 forecast, thunderstorms this afternoon with a high of 83, cloudy with some rain overnight, low 74.
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3: 3 o'clock hour underway here on Sports Talk 790. Simulcast underway over on SCHN. Welcome into our viewers as we take you up until 6 o'clock tonight on a Wednesday edition of the program. Wex over there, AC right here. Josh Jordan is our producer. And Astros dropping the opener of that 3-game set against the Pittsburgh Pirates last night. The tastiest of pitching matchups in this series, scheduled to take place tonight with the reigning AL Pitcher of the Month for the month of May, Spencer Arrighetti, taking on Paul Skeens over at Daikin Park in the second game of that series, as we mentioned. That should be fantastic. Yesterday, Wex saying that all three of these Pirates starters are inferior to the three Astros starters that were going to be trotted out there. And he's here to apologize now for saying that and lying to all of you.
4: As I said in the opening segment, I'm not going to do that because I don't believe I need to. Bubba Chandler, not good. Mike Burrows, also not good. Bubba Chandler's not, he's a nothing.
3: He's a nothing burger.
4: He wasn't good.
3: No, it was...
4: The Astros could have had a much bigger lead for Mike Burrows than they gave him.
3: It is sad that Mike Burrows was this close to a quality start before that one... Well, I wouldn't say it was one mistake, because it was several mistakes leading up to that one swing making.
4: Yeah, most of the pitches during the five walks he issued were mistakes.
3: Yeah. Yeah, that's not a
4: lot of fun. I had just gotten done talking about his base runner count was down. His whip was, I believe, was 114 in his last three starts. Well, he gave up 8 hits and 5 walks in 5-plus innings. That's unwinnable pitching. It's too many base runners, and 5 of them are gifts. Obviously, giving up 8 hits means you're probably throwing too many pitches that are hittable.
3: Why is it when the Astros come around, why is it that the Astros, when they put guys on base, they always come around, but when the Astros walk, they can't do the same?
4: They score on plenty of their walks, just when they're an average offense, which is roughly what the Astros are, versus an elite offense, which is what the Pirates are.
3: And then Josh Hader returns last night, and I thought we were going to see him. I really did, until we weren't.
4: Yeah, the sixth inning of the game rolls around, and you're up 4-2. Okay, you're probably going to get a sixth inning out of Burrows. Like, I know people will have said it, because I have social media. I'm aware of Astros Twitter and et cetera. But there was absolutely positively no reason for Burrows not to start the sixth inning. He gave up a run during the game before then. Now, the Pirates had scored on him. There were 2 runs on the board. That happened in the one inning. He had put up zeros for the last 3 and in very short order. His pitch count was in the 60s. That's obviously an inning you want a starter pitching like that, especially one who's pitched into the 6th, even the 7th, over times this year. Yeah, he absolutely should start that inning. And I really don't even think he should have not finished pitching to O'Neill Cruz, who took him over the fence for a 3-run homer after he'd issued a leadoff walk to open the inning and then another hit to put 2 on in front of him. I mean, it was a 3-2 count. He'd obviously had an opportunity to put him down and didn't. And then it was pretty obvious after that that it was a Mike Burrows-like mental performance ongoing, because he walked the next batter, his 5th walk of the game. And that's when Joe Espada said, I mean, you didn't get anybody out here in an inning that had been preceded by no problems at all for the last 45 minutes of pitching.
3: Do you think that's more frustrating? I mean, there's a lot of elements of both baseball and golf specifically. Just frustrating, mentally taxing games to watch if you're rooting for a team or an individual at any given time. Do you think that is more frustrating when a guy basically does pitch that well over the majority of his start versus a guy who... It's shaky maybe at times, but it's just going to be more, I guess the lows are going to be sporadically spread out more versus here's one big punch to the crotch.
4: It's way more, in my opinion, it's way more frustrating because you know you should be giving him the ball every 5th day or 6th day in the Astros case, because you know he can get guys out. You know he's got good stuff. You know he's doing things that he should be doing to help you win games. But he cannot shake the one thing that has ailed him, and it is the multi-run homers is a big part of it. All but 4 of his 15 home runs allowed are multi-run producing home runs, 2- and 3-run shots. He's yet to give up a slam, so kudos to Burrows for not having that happen yet. He has faced hitters with the bases loaded. But a pitcher who can't get guys out and you give him the ball, you're like, just give us whatever you can give us. You don't say that with Mike Burrows. You're ticked off that a pitcher with talent hasn't quite figured out how to put innings away, how to put hitters away. This one was maybe a little bit different than some others. I think the game against the Cardinals stands out as he had a no-hitter into the 5th inning.
3: Yeah.
4: And then got the first 2 batters out.
3: Right.
4: So it was still alive.
3: 2-out stuff.
4: Then he couldn't get anybody out, and he couldn't even finish the inning. This was the beginning of the 6th inning. He only faced 4 batters, and I think Espada at that point definitely realized correctly, well, I can't wait to see if you can get out of this. Now there's another runner on base. And while De Los Santos didn't have any runs on his ledger, that run did come across to score, and it came across as an unearned run because of the error. So in my opinion, it's not even it's so overwhelmingly more frustrated when you're dealing with somebody who clearly should be better than this. And I still think there's a learning aspect to this. I wish he wasn't learning for a team that's trying to win, but he's still new to this. He's basically a full year as a starting pitcher, roughly around this time, for how many starts he made last year with Pittsburgh and now the number he's made here with Houston. He's not an experienced pitcher at the major league level. He's not experienced in trying to finish innings off, finish hitters off, because the pitches aren't awful. Like, Abreu's pitching badly. Mike Burrows is around the plate, but he's not quite where he needs to be.
3: Yep.
4: And he's a little bit off the plate, and he's trying to make hitters swing at his pitches. And then when he knows he can't, he's got to come across the plate. Well, he's executing it improperly, or he and his catcher are choosing the wrong pitches. Because they're not hitting a bunch of his mistakes out. They're hitting pitches that are catching a ton of the plate out.
3: Again, I'm only talking about last night, so follow me if you will. But I feel like last night is... like Mike Burrow's outing last night, I should say, is akin to, you made a 95 on your final exam when you were hoping to make the dean's list with a perfect 4.0 GPA. It feels like it was just one mistake, even though, again, it wasn't one mistake. There were several that led up to it.
4: And
3: but it was
4: my
3: one
4: opinion,
3: swing.
4: It's more like this. His test was on a Scantron.
3: Yeah.
4: And there were 50 questions.
3: For those of you who don't know, Scantron... No, I'm kidding.
4: He had 50 question test. And you can answer A, B, C, or D,
3: yep,
4: or E by shading it in. He's rolling through the first 25, 30 questions.
3: E was criminally underused.
4: He knows he's killing it. And, he's got basically all of them right. He's got 24 out of 25 right. And then at question 26, he makes a mistake and bubbles in question 27. And just keeps doing it. And he's off the whole rest of the Scantron.
3: Yeah.
4: So all of a sudden, what looked like I'm going to turn this in and I'm going to get a lollipop and I'm going to get $5 extra from my parents when they see this number. And it turned into what is wrong with you? You studied for this. We have a tutor for you. You've put a lot of time in this and we respect how hard you're trying. Do we need to talk to the teacher? Is this a mistake? Like, what do you think happened here? And maybe they'd say it with a little more compassion than I just did, because they do recognize...
3: You stupid idiot.
4: You're trying. You're putting your best foot forward. And then it turns out, I did know the material. I did get these questions right. But unfortunately, I didn't execute the answers properly.
3: Yeah. I, as someone who was not good at math ever... Like, I know what we do for a living, but I don't consider that math.
4: They
3: I know
4: give you
3: it
4: all
3: is.
4: Everybody calculates the stuff for you, basically.
3: I already know this about you, especially because of what your degree is actually in. You're one of those kids.
4: Communications. Broadcasting, of course.
3: No, not even close. Tell the folks where you went to school and what it was for.
4: Behind the laundry basket in my very small closet, there's a diploma on the floor that's never been hung up.
3: You put your dirty clothes as a priority ahead of your degree.
4: I mean, I might bank them off the
3: you
4: diploma.
3: You use it as a backboard.
4: I mean, they're clothes. They're not going to hurt it.
3: I mean, I'm not going to
4: throw my belt in
3: I'm
4: there.
3: I'm not getting too judgmental since mine is still in bubble wrap because someone framed it.
4: That's not mine's
3: and
4: framed.
3: And I haven't hung it yet.
4: Yeah.
3: Where would I hang it in my house?
4: I don't have an office on site, and I don't have an office at the house.
3: You know what I'm going to do?
4: It's a degree in finance.
3: So, finance
4: degree.
3: Not... radio and television communications,
4: no.
3: English,
4: no.
3: Nothing of the sort.
4: I already knew how to speak English.
3: So you went to algebra, college or otherwise, and you probably just whizzed through it like some sort of dork.
4: As long as you guys think I'm a dork, I'll at least try to deflect a little. I didn't like it, but yeah, I could do it.
3: That's not the point. Liking it and being able to do it are two different things. Then you have people like me who don't like it and can't do it and don't know why you're doing it. What is this for?
4: No,
3: when have you used algebra?
4: No, I don't use it. You don't. Nobody
3: no
4: uses this.
3: No one uses
4: stuff.
3: It. It's like cursive. You're wasting people's time.
4: Yeah, why didn't they teach me how to write in all caps? That's pretty much all I ever do now.
3: I mean, that's what I do. But I don't understand what's the point. And geometry is not even a distant second to this. Like, no, we don't use it ever. So why is it required? And the fact that I went to school for this subject, unlike my co-host, and I had to have one credit for my Bachelor of Fine Arts degree at Sam Houston State University in radio and television's branch of communications in the Dan Rather Communications Building. Dan Rather, CBS Evening News. And I had to take one semester of college algebra for what? I still don't understand it. And you're never getting my money. Yeah, colleges do that. Hey, we would like to take these thousands of dollars from you every single semester that you attend our school. And once you get out, we would like more money.
4: Yeah, help the next generation.
3: I don't want to.
4: You'll just do that here?
3: I'll speak to them. I'll come.
4: Our guest lecturer?
3: Yeah, I've done it before.
4: Our commencement address? Are you looking for an honorary doctorate? Do you want to be introduced as Dr. Clanton?
3: No, I don't think that would go over very well.
4: Why?
3: For a variety of reasons.
4: If you say so, I think it would go over great.
3: The only Dr. Clanton I've ever known is my late Uncle Craig, an actual doctor.
4: We both met Dr. Tom Clanton.
3: Well, that's different. I'm sure he's related to me somehow, but I don't know how.
4: He knows about feet.
3: Somebody just texted me and said, stop bleeping on learning things. I'm not bleeping on learning things. I'm bleeping on things that don't need to be learned. There's a difference.
4: I mean, some might say that. Some might disagree.
3: This person definitely disagrees. All right, so there you have it. We heard from Josh Hader, just like we told you we would. We will get to his comments, and we will get to an MVP candidate that, surprise, is hurt again. And so, therefore, here comes Yordan Alvarez to swoop in and take that award, even though he probably should have already been in the running for it and probably would be talked about more if it weren't for the Astros' lackluster record. All of that coming up as we continue here on a Wednesday edition of the program.
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6: We've got an accident on the East Beltway northbound at Lake Houston Parkway. The center lane is blocked. Things are going to be heavy on 146 moving northbound up past Port Road. Got a report of an accident there. It's stop and go slightly beyond Red Bluff. I'm Katie London in the 24-hour Traffic Center.
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0: It is the A-Team Sports Talk 790. I'm taking just text message slander right and left. The same person that said that I was trying to, I'm going to make sure I read this the right way, stop bleeping on learning things, followed up with, stop making excuses because Wexler is smarter than you and knows things.
1: I don't know about that. But one thing I can say for you in this situation is at least for one more day, for one school district, for one more hour, they're still in school. So they won't have heard you slander what they're trying to do.
0: What district's still in school?
1: Our city's school district.
0: HISD is in school on June 3rd.
1: And June 4th. June 4th is the last day. Now, if you're a senior, you're probably pretty good.
0: Carson has been out of school and not going to bed at any sort of reasonable hour for going on 2 weeks.
1: I know. He's got a great life.
0: You know what we did last night? We put on Kindergarten Cop. And right away, Teresa's like, wow, this is harsher than I remember.
1: Kindergarten Cop has such a lackluster cast.
0: What are you talking about?
1: I can't even say, oh, that movie that stars and not say Arnold. Oh, Penelope Ann Miller's movie?
0: Why I can't do you even have a problem that. With Penelope Ann Miller?
1: Nothing, but she's not a big enough actress to note.
0: Well, who would you have put in that
1: Nobody.
0: Role?
1: Nobody. They don't have anybody. Like, it is the opposite of a star-studded cast.
0: You can't put somebody in there who's just over the top hot. Like
1: He had a partner in the movie. He's a cop. He's got a partner
0: who looks a lot like Julia Morales. Go look.
1: So anyway, I've seen her in other things, and she's perfectly accomplished.
0: She plays his sister
1: actress.
0: With an Austrian accent. Austrian accent in the movie.
1: The villain, Penelope's ex,
0: Crisp,
1: could be anybody, and it literally was just anybody, even though I thought he was awesome in 3 o'clock High. Like, the principal's probably the second most famous person in the movie because she was in one of the long running alphabet series on television.
0: What did
1: CSI,
0: it feel like?
1: NCIS, I don't know, Nashville.
0: Son of a. Oh, it was great.
1: Yes. Like I said, it was all like Arnold did a lot of those movies. Who is the next best actor in Last Action Hero?
0: Well, that's a good point. I don't even remember who
1: now,
0: was in that
1: you did see
0: with
1: something I fired up on my IG story that I saw flying around with Arnold in it. Toy figures from our friends that starred in Predator.
0: Oh, yeah. Well, I can't read
1: Action
0: that on
1: figures.
0: The air.
1: Very good. Get to the chopper.
0: No. I think I'm thinking of something else because
1: like,
0: it was...
1: That's a star-studded cast. Jesse Ventura, Carl Weathers.
0: Jesse Ventura.
1: And in a movie where there's only like five people in it.
0: And they didn't last very long. Some
1: they
0: of
1: did
0: them.
1: Not.
0: Carl Weathers, R.I.P. I still can't believe you put the Rocky theme song, speaking of Carl Weathers.
1: I wouldn't call that the theme song. It's just one of the many songs.
0: It's the Rocky theme, and you put it under Spelling Bee winner,
1: the Rocky
0: dork, 12-year-old, whatever his name was. Nah, not going to work here anymore.
1: Shrey. He's not working yet. He's not even allowed to. He can maybe get a part-time summer job.
0: What's the winnings?
1: He's 14.
0: What are the prizes for the Scripps Spelling Bee?
1: It's probably a pretty small number, and maybe it's only in scholarship form.
0: You get a scholarship to a university that forces algebra on you, too? You know, I'm still taking strays from this same person.
1: He might enjoy it, for all I know.
0: The latest? You want to hear this? Cursive is awesome, because I wrote back. I said, BS subject no one uses, just like cursive. Bleep algebra.
1: That's not even a class.
0: I know, but it is in third grade.
1: Like when you are requested to put your signature on the iPad that you're paying with, it's scribble scratch, right?
0: Yeah. It's not your real signature.
1: I know it's not going to be legible, but I cursive my name in it.
0: You know what this person wrote?
1: I know this is old.
0: I don't do the whole name.
1: Has your most favorite international center for the Rockets, have you used what he suggested ever recently? Can I write a check? Have you written a check lately?
0: He's not my favorite international center.
1: From
0: Hakeem is.
1: He's a Houstonian.
0: He's from Lagos, Nigeria.
1: He played for America.
0: He's an American?
1: He is.
0: He's a naturalized citizen.
1: He played for the United States of America.
2: Can I write a check?
1: Yeah. When's the last time you did that?
0: Never. No,
1: that's
0: I wrote some.
1: Definitely not. You used cursive?
0: I actually had...
1: last thing on this, why are they wasting our time segment?
0: No, this is the greatest segment we've had today.
1: When's the last time you wrote your signature, which I presume you used cursive to do so?
0: You know what I do?
1: Use it anywhere else.
0: Well, the other day we had to sign something, right? At that thing we went to, that place with the people. You remember? I can't say anything about it. And that's because of what I signed.
1: You used your left-handed signature.
0: Well, yeah, but I didn't. You know, when I sign stuff now, if I can get away with it, it's just an AC. It's an initial.
1: But they usually tell you initial here and sign here.
0: But if you write AC in cursive, they accept it as a signature.
1: Most of my recent signatures, to be honest with you, have been digital.
0: Right. I signed something the other day. I have a...
1: It didn't take long for them to figure out, we're making it a digital signature. Why don't we up our game a little bit and make it look like cursive? The digital signature.
0: That's my favorite.
1: Looks like cursive.
0: Would you like to accept and adopt this thing that looks
1: yes.
0: nothing like how you would actually sign it?
1: Of course
0: I would.
1: Absolutely.
0: How lazy can we be? So this person follows up and says, cursive is awesome and a very efficient way to write for those of us that write. This person's basically calling me a caveman right now.
1: When I left the house today, I said goodbye to my soon-to-be senior in college and my wife. Not my work wife, my wife who works.
0: Yeah.
1: And I said, all right, I'm off to my high-stress
0: job. Who's your work wife? Ain't me.
1: It's you.
0: No.
1: Why, what, work partner?
0: I prefer husband if you're going to go that route. I'm not a wife.
1: A co-host.
0: There you go. So you said goodbye to these people, then what happened?
1: I'm headed off to my high-stress job. Have a good day. Like you were talking about people, the text you got, you know, people use this, people who write. We're not among those people.
0: I know. That's what's funny about this. You know, I used to, way back in the day, I used to write, like actually write out the Rockets highlights I wanted during a game. Don't ask me why. I don't even remember the system of things. I think it was just for my own benefit, but once upon a time, it was before the Google Doc existed and all that kind of stuff.
1: You mean like for highlights during a new sportscast?
0: Mm-hmm.
1: You wrote them out by hand.
0: Mm-hmm.
1: So you would then be able to edit them, or so you could then go on stage and read them off?
0: I don't go on stage if I can avoid it. Hate getting them in front of people. Sucks.
1: That it was a television stage.
0: What are you talking about? You're on the radio and television right now. Yeah, but I don't see any of you looking at me back. That's the difference. I can do this all day long. I'm just talking to Wex about dumb stuff.
1: Plenty of time left in the segment to get to some non-dumb stuff if you'd like.
0: I can go with my third least favorite subject in school.
1: So subjects, you've only given us one because cursive is not a subject.
0: Why did we take chemistry? Why?
1: Well, you don't know what you're going to be
0: yet. I did. I told her. She's like, hey, could you put down the sports page? By the way, kids, that was a printed out.
1: Page.
0: I had it in class, in
1: Why?
0: Chemistry.
1: To find out who won the West Coast game the night before that wasn't in there?
0: Exactly. Well, I didn't have the internet.
1: I wonder if the Rockets beat the Lakers last night. Can't wait till 5 o'clock to find out.
0: I wonder what Nick Van Exel did for the Lakers last night, because it was 1997 or whatever. Is Kobe doing well in his rookie season for the Lakers? Oh, how did the Rockets defend him last night with Clyde Drexler?
1: Well, it was all dependent on what Gene and Jim had told you the night before you fell asleep.
0: If Gene didn't get a cramp in his leg live on air. Jim never did that.
1: Professionals, the two of them.
0: They were awesome.
1: Great
0: shout duo. Shout out to Todd. I was just recently texting with his son, Todd Peterson. Great guy. So, yeah, I didn't like chemistry either. And actually, this is a true story. Believe it or not. You ready? When I made not an A... I'll just leave it at that, in the class so that I knew I would pass and, you know, therefore advance to the next grade. I may or may not have kissed her on the cheek. My teacher.
1: Would we have read about it later?
0: No, it wasn't that kind of thing.
1: Okay.
0: Trust me.
1: I do trust you, but
0: not attractive.
1: I was just reading about one today.
0: I'm sure you were.
1: Of new charges. 11 new charges.
0: It's all fake.
1: Grooming, all sorts of bad
0: stuff.
1: Oh
0: my gosh, stop it. But where do these teachers come from? That's what I want to know.
1: The education system.
0: They didn't look like that when
1: I was in school. It wasn't even about that in this case necessarily, although it was fine.
0: All right, so Aaron Judge is hurt while we're on the subject.
1: Perfect amount of time to spend on your home for Yankees baseball.
0: And that, well, why don't you play the imaging?
1: No time.
0: Oh, my gosh. He's got a hurt shoulder, an inflammation, whatever it is, doesn't matter. He's going to be out for a while, and that means that here comes Yordan Alvarez.
1: Aaron Judge is not atop the list, I wouldn't say, from an MVP standpoint.
0: Well, Cauchy's saying that his odds are falling because of this. He's got a right shoulder injury, and the Cauchy Sports says, with the field now wide open. Oh, I didn't know it wasn't wide open before he got hurt.
1: Is this from today or from when Cal Raleigh got hurt? The field is wide open. Does that get you mad enough?
0: No, nothing gets me. You know why? Because the Seattle Mariners are never going to win a championship. They don't have what it takes. They're shrinking violets when it comes to the big stage. You know I'm right.
1: I know you're right.
0: A guy named Big Dumper is not going to win a championship.
1: Arson Judge, sixth in the American League in OPS. His teammate, Ben Rice, is the one that's been battling with Yordan Alvarez for the top spot all year. Now, Aaron Judge is having a perfectly fine season, hitting .248. He's not having an MVP season.
0: Aaron Judge, 34%. Bobby Witt Jr., same odds as Yordan Alvarez, each with 24%.
1: And even though we have no more time this segment, that's basically, it's a prediction market, so it makes sense. Nothing about the Royals being awful and Bobby Witt having a below average season suggests that he should be leading the way for MVP. But it's a prediction market, so I guess it makes a little sense. Dana Brown, extensive time with Dana Brown this morning. We'll give you a big chunk of that interview, starting with his analysis on Mike Burrow's performances this season and last night. Dana Brown, next.
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5: Your News Radio 740 forecast, thunderstorms this afternoon with a high of 83, cloudy with some rain overnight, low 74.
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0: Team rolling along here on Sports Talk 790 SCHN, Wednesday edition of the program. We've had quite a bit of discussion about my high school career, and Wex's for that matter. But I'll tell you what, when Dana Brown comes on each and every week, don't you feel like he's just tackling the latest drama slash obstacle slash... I'm not saying he doesn't look forward to joining Sports Talk 790, your home for Astros baseball and Rockets basketball, because who wouldn't? It's a joy and a pleasure to do this every day and to talk to us, frankly. But I know Dana Brown, more often than not, has probably been like, couldn't we have just won this game the night before I came on? I definitely think he's thinking things like that without saying it.
1: I don't know if he is or he isn't on that particular...
0: Wouldn't you if you were in his position?
1: Well, of course.
0: I mean, gosh, really? We had a 4-2 lead for like all of the game until we didn't.
1: 4-2 lead. It was the sixth inning.
0: That's a lot of the game.
1: It is some
0: That's
1: of the
0: 66%
1: game.
0: 66% of the game. It's mass.
1: 55.5% of the game. They're only through five innings,
0: your
1: dude.
0: Your semantics are just awful. Well, I get it because he didn't have an out or two.
1: Well, 6 of 9 would be the percentage you gave. 5 of 9 would be the percentage that I gave.
0: I hate you.
1: It was only 5-plus innings on his ledger.
0: I cannot articulate how much I hate you right now.
1: Well, thankfully, the system is now finally allowed for me to play almost all of Dana Brown here, but we'll cut out so we don't miss our break. Dana Brown, beginning with his thoughts on Mike Burrows.
26: One of the things with Mike Burrows is he'll get to the point where, you know, he's right on the verge of having a quality start, and he'll make a one bad pitch or... and so he's been really struggling and been the victim of the long ball because he hadn't made this one pitch during the course of a game. I do want to remind us all that this is his first full season as a starter. I feel like he's going to really turn the corner. He's shown us clips of good coming attractions. And so I really think that he's going to have to learn how to make that pitch to get out of that inning. And I think that's where his case has been. He's had that struggle where he'll have that one bad pitch or one bad inning that will derail the whole outing. And so, you know, we've seen him go 7. We've seen

0: Yeah, I mean, all of our pitchers are on somewhat of a pitch count, you know, like our relievers. We try to, you know, keep them under 25 pitches in the course of an outing, if possible. So I would say that we'll definitely let him go, let's say, one inning, you know, and not do what he did last year. Like, every now and then you would see Hayter would get four outs. So, you know, he would get the last out in the eighth and then come back in the ninth. We'll limit that to, you know, three outs, one inning. And so that's kind of like how we'll start off. We're very encouraged that he was 94 to 96 during most of his outings. And, you know, his stuff really looks good. He's really feeling good and feeling confident. And so we're fired up to see him out on the mound.
1: Dana, Miguel Ulloa, you guys made a decision to put him in the bullpen in the last couple of times he's been out on the mound down there in Sugar Land. It's gone well. Is that somebody that, I mean, with a little bit of a body of work from him that we could see up here in a similar role?
0: Yeah, the thought process was, look, as a starter, we've given him a lot of runway. You know, he still had some of the command issues. A lot of guys that are in the bullpen are failed starters. And so, you know, our thought process is, look, we might be able to turn this guy who's a starter right now into a real high leverage guy. You know, his velo is going to jump a little bit. And so that's the thought process. Get him in the zone for one or two innings as opposed to trying to get, you know, five to six or seven innings out of him, you know, when he's struggling to get the ball in the strike zone. And so we feel like shortening it up, let him go out there and cut it loose and see what happens. And right now, we really feel confident that he could be a really good piece. You could always put him back in a rotation. This has happened in multiple pitchers' careers where, you know, they have to go to the pen to find themselves once they get the confidence and they, you know, learn how to pitch a little bit more in those short stints. Then sometimes you may make the decision to build them back up. But right now, our focus is to get him as a reliever and see what you got. And we think that he might be a big piece for us, you know, down the stretch, if a potential guy that we could use as depth.
1: And speaking of depth, I mean, a guy that leads the way for your starting rotation, Hunter Brown. He's made two rehab starts already, going to make another one tomorrow. After he makes that third one, I mean, is it kind of just counting the days until he's back, or is there probably a couple of more left for him?
0: Well, yeah, our projected time frame was mid-June, so we'll see how this one goes and the next one, and then we'll make a decision because we're right up on the mid-June point once he makes these two starts. And so for his next start, on the third start, it'd probably be closer to mid-June. And so we'll make that decision at that point. Does he need another one? Should we just go ahead and call him back up? But, yeah, we're fired up about Brownie. You know, he's been up to 99. We really miss him. We can't wait to get him back. Brownie is the kind of guy that he's going to, you know, help us get this team on a nice little run. You know, when you get those quality starts, you protect the bullpen a little bit. And, you know, it's much needed. We've kind of stabilized the rotation, and then now adding Brown to the rotation will really stabilize it and make our pin a lot better. And so, yeah, we can't wait to get Brown back.
2: I mean, this is one of the things that he mentioned there, and there's a little bit more for us to give you a little bit later on the show. Hunter Brown, it's Spencer Arrighetti Day today. It's Hunter Brown Day tomorrow. He will be in El Paso to pitch for the Astros as part of their series with El Paso, the Space Cowboys. So his AAA third outing is tomorrow. Hadn't had more than 44 pitches in a rehab start yet. This is only the third one, 33, then 44. I guess you could project 55 for this game. It's probably somewhere between 55 and 70 if everything goes well. And I can understand them considering both sides of, is it time to bring him up? He probably won't be fully stretched out if they bring him up for his next start. But he's also probably capable of giving them a winnable outing between four and six innings worth of 75, 80 pitches. And that's probably worthwhile enough to say that we want to win games. And I don't think we're accelerating his time any more than we need to. But he's ready to get major league hitters out. Just maybe not seven innings worth of it.
3: All right, we will react to some more of what Dana Brown had to say. Plus a very, very, very positive Astros injury update that we need to give you up to the minute.
2: Man, he's a fast healer.
3: See, that's like when we give away

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0: Mm-mm-mm. Anyways, whatever it is, that's coming up next.
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0: Coming up now, a very important telephone number, 281-222-2222. Now, when you dial that number, you can do so day or night, 24-7, 365, and you're going to get Mokarem Injury Lawyers on the other end of the phone. A proud partner of the Houston Rockets, they've been doing something that no one else can like them for over 30 years, and that is helping you obtain the highest possible compensation for your injuries with a free consultation where you'll pay nothing unless they win your case. 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And if that's the case, especially, you need to call 281-222-2222. I say you can contact them anytime, day or night, 24-7, 365, because you'll actually get another human on the other end of the phone when you call that number. 281-222-2222, because they know better than anyone that accidents and collisions and injuries don't just happen during business hours. 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They'll be in contact every step of the way. You have to contact them first, though. Mokarem Injury Lawyers, 281-222-2222. Mokarem Injury Lawyers, Principal Office, Houston, Texas.
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6: We are dealing with some wet roads this afternoon. Take it a little bit slower. Give yourself plenty of following distance. There is a 288 southbound slowdown at Airport. Got an issue with some road debris that's affecting the center lane. And moving through the Woodlands, coming towards Spring, 45 south, we've got some slowing traffic coming down toward the Hardy Toll. That's going to be more slow than go back from Research Forest. I'm Katie London in the 24-hour Traffic Center.
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0: It is the A-Team Sports Talk 790-SCHN. As the 3 o'clock hour winds down on a rainy Wednesday afternoon, that's Wex's favorite go-to that I talk about in the final segment of any given hour.
1: Kick back, man. We're winding it down. But then we're gonna crank it back up.
0: You know what I
1: don't
0: do enough? Speaking of which, you know what I don't do enough? I don't host enough segments with my feet up on the console. I think I'm going to do that in the 4 o'clock hour.
1: Just that way would be preferable, but that's fine. I don't mind.
0: I think you really want me to bring that PS6 up here when GTA comes out and play it on the air.
1: Tonight for the Houston Astros, batting 8th and playing second base, Nick Allen. Shortly, batting...
0: second?
1: I don't know where he's going to bat, but shortly it does look like...
0: Where was he before?
1: Well, Pena was out for so much of the time.
0: That he was batting leadoff?
1: A lot of the time. We're talking about Jose Altuve. If you missed Dana Brown's comments on him this morning about his return, he had indicated, yeah, he's a fast healer and he should be taking live BP later this week. He didn't say around 3:30 on Wednesday because that would have been dead on balls accurate. He is at Daikin Park right now taking
0: Thanks,
1: live
0: Marissa
1: BP.
0: Thanks, Marissa Tomei.
1: Good tires. He took a normal round of batting practice, which is when one of the staff members, I couldn't tell you for sure which one, is throwing batting practice to guys in the cage. And then he is ready enough to take a session of live BP, which means a pitcher in the organization throws him pitches and he tries to hit them. And probably in a position now that I don't think he might. Maybe he runs a base, the bases, rounds first. I'm not sure where he is with all that. But he's been doing baseball activities for the last several days. He obviously was working out at West Palm Beach, rejoined the team as they got back here in Houston. And the idea is almost assuredly, if there's no setback, if he passes all the pre-rehab hurdles, there will be no rehab for him. Yordan Alvarez rarely goes on rehab assignments, and I do not expect Jose Altuve to go on one either. And that means, as they have 5 more games, including today's on the homestand, at the worst, I would say those are the last 5 games he misses.
0: I don't think it's likely, but I think
1: it's possible he could be activated before they leave town.
0: It's June 3rd. He is a fast healer. It's not just a cliche. We were thinking, all right, I leave for vacation after July 4th. I was thinking while I was gone that week, that's when we would probably get this news that you're saying right now about Jose Altuve based on the injury and the timeline and all that. That's insane.
1: Yeah, maybe another session of this live BP. Certainly running because of the nature of the injury would be a part of it. But it's really swinging the bat and torquing his body on throws if he needs to and does. And I'm sure he'll say, I'm not going on a rehab assignment. I don't think they'll push him to. They'll ask him, and he'll say, I don't need it, and they'll agree.
0: Brian McTaggart, with this news, the first person I saw who had it, which was hilarious because of the way he presented it. Jose Altuve, currently taking BP at Daikin Park, appears primed to do some live BP in a bit, which means hitting against a pitcher. Some big, tall lefty, I'm told they recently signed out of Indy Ball, is warming up in the outfield to face him.
1: His name is Adam Shoemaker. He added that comment a little bit later. He is tall. He's 6'6".
0: Friend of the show. No, wait. I'm thinking of Shoemaker. Excuse me.
1: Now,
0: but he's also tall.
1: He is a friend of the show, considering he's an honorary member of the show. His first name is Adam, and
0: That's true.
1: Of them are welcome here. But he'd been in the Braves organization. He became a minor league free agent in the last couple of weeks. They signed him less than a week ago. And he's the arm they chose to throw to Jose Altuve. He was probably available and prepared. And so that's what he did. And hopefully Joe Espada, among others, will comment on what they've seen from Jose. And maybe, again, I doubt a firm timetable, but it should match the one that I just gave you. Yiner Diaz, according to Dana, is probably on a rehab assignment maybe this weekend. Maybe at least before Monday of next week. Joey Loperfido was in the lineup again last night for the Space Cowboys, and his rehab assignment from Dana this morning, saying it's probably maybe another 5 to 7 days, maybe a week's worth of time. They're going to want to get him some more at-bats, and you got to be a little bit cognizant of where the at-bats come from if he's up with the team. Zach Cole is just brought back to the team. If Joey Loperfido is also there, very similar left-handed bats who, not too differentiated from one another. I think Loperfido's time before he got hurt was good. his rejoining of the Astros and making the opening day roster. And he did do a nice job early in the season, but certainly nothing proven there that would ensure him the playing time that they want him to get, which is on a as much of an everyday basis as possible. Dak DeCenzo still with the team. He is in tonight's lineup also. He'll bat seventh. Vasquez will catch once again. Pena, Alvarez, Walker, Paredes, Smith, Myers, DeCenzo, Alan Vasquez facing Paul Skeens.
0: Well, I'm looking forward to seeing if Livy Dunn shows up, for starters. And what? Aren't you?
1: Yes, because it will something of consequence will be shown if she does. She's not happy because Jake Myers just hit a grand slam off of Paul Skeens.
0: Really, Jake Myers is the one that's going to do that.
1: And Crawford boxes.
0: So?
1: Pop fly?
0: If anybody's hitting a grand slam against Paul Skeens, you know who it's going to be.
1: He has more home runs than two of his teammates in tonight's lineup.
0: Jake does?
1: Yeah, he's got two.
0: That's more of a commentary on the lineup.
1: Yordan hit his 21st last night, so I imagine you think he'll hit number 22 if we had to wager on it. On the not at all scientific research done by Chris Gordy as he was co-hosting the Matt Thomas Show without Ross earlier today, he just went strictly off the fact that Livy posted something on her story, even though it was from 23 hours ago, mm-hmm. as she posted a picture of her doing work in her red suit as part of the reboot for Baywatch. I don't think that's really an indicator of, well, here's where I am right now at this very moment, so there's no way I will be in Houston for Paul's start on Thursday. That picture could have been taken anytime, at any moment when she and her co-star, Jessica, were doing some film work or promotional work for Baywatch this edition.
0: There's been a lot of reboots of either good or bad television shows over the years since Hollywood apparently has no more original ideas. That's not even one that I'm mad at.
1: What do you call the Baywatch movie with The Rock, as we were yesterday talking about some of their finest work?
0: I call that another on a long and illustrious list of terrible projects he's been a part of.
1: It couldn't be uplifted by Alexander Daddario.
0: No.
1: The guy who played the Von Erich, he couldn't uplift the movie with his busted up jaw.
0: Was
1: Zachary Efron?
0: That was he really in that?
1: Yes.
0: Remember on the original show, they had, you know, like Pam Anderson. Well, obviously you had the Hoff. It starts with the Hoff. Don't hassle the Hoff.
1: Yes.
0: But you had Pam. You had
1: Pam.
0: Yeah. Pam Anderson.
1: Clearly her name on the show couldn't be Pam because then she's the receptionist.
0: Pamela?
1: It wasn't Pamela either. It was CJ. Much
0: no,
1: better.
0: I was just going through their real names.
1: I know.
0: Because there's no way I'm going to be able to fire off their cast names.
1: Mitch? Hobie?
0: Who were all the female stars on that show? The heavy hitters.
1: The extremely
0: non-voluptuous
1: Alexandra Paul.
0: Yeah, that's the one I was trying to think of.
2: Erica Eleniak.
0: There you go, Josh.
1: What was the Donna
0: DeErica?
1: That
0: was my favorite work, though, of Erica's. My favorite work of hers was Under Siege.
1: Nicole Eggert?
0: Yep. Wasn't she, like, down with Scott Baio or something like that?
1: No, she wasn't down with that at all.
0: Well, who was the celeb that she was with?
1: I don't think she liked the fact that she was with him. In fact, had a lawsuit against him because he was with her.
0: What happened?
1: When she was what age and he was what age?
0: Oh, I didn't know this. I didn't know this.
1: Am I not right on that?
0: She was underage?
1: Maybe it wasn't an age thing and more of a, this was very assaulty.
0: This show is on one today, man. We are out of control.
1: That's how we wind down the 3 o'clock hour.
0: And 4 o'clock hour is going to be even better.
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0: What do you watch reruns of Baywatch with? 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
2: Your News Radio 740 forecast, thunderstorms this afternoon with a high of 83, cloudy with some rain overnight, low 74.
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0: 4 o'clock hour underway here on Sports Talk 790 and SCHN. It is the A-Team. He's Wex. I'm AC. Josh Jordan as well, our producer, as we're taking you up until 6 o'clock tonight. We'll hand things off to Daikin Park, where Astros On Deck show will get you ready for game two of this three-game set with the Pirates. Astros taking a 4-2 lead into the sixth inning of last night's game before Mike Burrow's implosion, his latest, ended up leading to a 10-4 Astros defeat.
1: Six? Come on now.
0: Oh, sorry. Did they tack on a couple of extra meaningless runs?
1: They had a moral victory in the ninth inning, forcing the Pirates to use their closer.
0: Ooh. So he's not available tonight.
1: I'm sure he's available.
0: How many pitches did he throw?
1: Not very many.
0: Yeah. Paul Skenes, Spencer Arrighetti is where it's at tonight. The Astros learning earlier today that for the body of work in the month of May, Spencer Arrighetti was rewarded with the AL Pitcher of the Month honors. Good for him. He's just having a fantastic season. And when you consider that he's 26 and I'm trying to think of who he reminds me of from Astros seasons and pitchers past, where maybe you didn't exactly expect him to get to this level. Like, for example, we were talking to Chandler Rome about him probably two seasons ago. And because last year he was, you know, off and on with injuries, missed a majority of the season. But he had really shown some things in that first full year as an Astros pitcher where I was like, this guy's got some stuff. It could be nice. And I think, you know, at the time, and I don't know if Chandler's changed his mind on this. I hope so. I'm guessing he has. it's not that he dismissed it, but I think he was just being more cautious than I was. But I was like, wait, this guy's got some stuff that, you know, if he puts it together and stays healthy and is consistent, he could be a really dominant pitcher in the majors. He's doing that this year.
1: 2023, Astros top prospects. Number one on the list, Hunter Brown.
0: Mm-hmm.
1: Number two on the list, Yonder Diaz.
0: Okay.
1: Number three, the hip thruster in San Francisco, Drew Gilbert. Number four, the other player in the deal that involved Mike Burrows and Brandon Lowe and is in Tampa in the minors, Jacob Melton. Ryan Clifford, who also went with Drew Gilbert in the Verlander deal to the Mets. He's still there in their minor leagues. Corey Lee, who's been a backup catcher when he's been in the majors and now is not. Pedro Leon, Justin Durden. Number 10 was Colton Gordon, just the second pitcher on the list. So Hunter Brown was their number one pitching prospect. Colton Gordon, who's still with the Space Cowboys, and you guys are familiar with him for the last two seasons, this season and last. He was their second best pitching prospect and number 10 on the list. And Spencer Arrighetti was next. Spencer Arrighetti was widely regarded for most of his minor league time, certainly near the end of his minor league time, as a very strong pitching prospect. That doesn't always mean they expect him to be an ace, and I think that's probably where it leveled off. They expected him to be a positive plus-level starting pitcher. Rising to the level of consideration for opening day starter, game one starter, front side of the rotation, and consistently pitching among the best in baseball, I'm not sure that that was quite as highly thought of as he was, but he was definitely one of their best prospects. He earned his way to the majors a couple seasons back. He had a bunch of starts like the ones he's had this year. They just weren't every time he went out there. And that's kind of the next step in the progression. You could say the very same thing about Hunter Brown. Even when Hunter Brown was starting and had not flipped the page into what he is now, he had plenty of days where he went out there and he dominated. He just didn't have every day when he went out there and dominated. If you have a 1.34 ERA at this point in the season, missing only two turns in the rotation when the year started, you're one of the best pitchers in baseball in 2026. And that's the evidence you have by winning pitcher of the month. A couple more starts and he'll qualify for the ERA lead. Hopefully he will still have it by pitching well. But if all things were equal and he had the innings to qualify, he'd be number one in the American League for the season with his ERA. He was number one in the month, and that's why he won the award. We were talking about who he and the rest of his teammates should see soon in the lineup. Jose Altuve, our super insider for the Houston Astros, is on site over at Daikin Park. He will also pull his third job duty of the day, Matt Thomas. He hosted his own program today. Mm. Then he went out and covered the Astros, which he is still currently doing, all in preparation to get you ready for Astros on Deck. He will have that for you at 6 o'clock, and then he'll come back and deliver the Astros 10th inning show. We thank you, Matt Thomas, and he delivers us Jose Altuve. After he took batting practice this afternoon, he met with the media, and this is what he had to say about how things went, how he feels, and where things are.
8: You know, I feel great today. Obviously, we've been doing, a lot of running and swinging and everything necessary to go back to 100% healthy, and I feel like we're one day closer every day. We're feeling better and better, and that's what, you know, it matters right now. You know, we did live VP today. You know, we're going to do it tomorrow. And like I said, we're going one day at a time, but everything feels great. Everything is, you know, we're getting some momentum to go back to 100%. I like where I'm at. And, you know, I think let's focus on tomorrow, get that live VP, feel good, and go from there. I feel great. You know, my swings today were 100% and a little bit off timing. You know, 2 weeks we're not playing, but body-wise feel great. Running feels great, so I'm really happy about that.
1: My apologies to the attending members of the media who asked the two questions that were inaudible that I cut out and pushed all the answers together.
0: Why do you have to apologize to them?
1: They're doing the hard, heavy lifting out there.
0: Do we like them?
1: Yes. I mean, I could barely even make out who it was.
0: Well, then if you can't make out who it is, there's no need in having their question in there.
1: It's not their fault, I'm saying. I appreciate
0: it. Maybe
1: they
0: should talk louder.
1: I think one of them was from Matt and one of them was from Chandler, if I'm not mistaken. I can't recall who asked that initial. Oh, it was Tags. It was all three of our beat writers. So
0: well, you can thank him on Friday when he joins the show.
1: I will do that.
0: All right. That's good to hear, though. It's good to. And again, we're talking about that good news. We're talking about, obviously, the news involving Spencer Arrighetti. But it keeps coming back to what happened with Mike Burrows last night. And again, I don't know what was more, not disappointing, but maybe disheartening. Burrows himself on positive takeaways or his manager who's clearly frustrated that every time he gives up these home runs, they're, as you said earlier in the show, always with guys on base. They're not solo shots.
1: Yeah, they did obviously both speak after the game last night. They're clearly, when you are getting the ball in the sixth inning of a game, you've allowed two runs in, and the majority of the innings have been zeros. Yeah, you probably threw the ball well. They were just as good on offense the first five innings that you shut down as they were for the final four batters you faced, all of whom scored. Mike Burrows talking about both of those things after the game.
12: Yeah, there's positives. I feel like most games, there's a lot of zeros. Just that one inning that really hurts. So I didn't feel as much that way about, you know, the second inning, but the last one was the one that pushed me over the edge. That's the one you want back. The second one, we kept rolling after that. It was fine. We had the lead, but the last one was tough.
1: 15 home runs allowed. And the three-run homer in that final innings worth of work, obviously a big killer. It's the most home runs allowed in the American League. And I was looking over the numbers and had the Wexler research team make sure these were all accurate. Of the 15 home runs he's allowed, none of them have been grand slams. Five of them have been solo homers. So 10 of the 15 homers, what's that percentage, AC?
0: 10 of the 15?
1: Mm-hmm.
0: Well, it's not 55%
1: no, it's
0: like earlier.
1: You got this.
0: 66.666667.
1: Are multi-run homers.
0: Mm-hmm.
1: Four two-run shots. And yesterday's three-run homer from Cruz was the sixth three-run home run that he's allowed. So that's 18 plus 8 plus 5. That's 31 runs that have come across thanks to a long ball. Only 44 runs have scored against him. 13 times teams have pushed across a run without a home run. 31 times it's come when he's given up a long ball. And his 15 home runs allowed, 31 of the 44 runs he's allowed this year have come home. It is a humongous problem. Five walks in a game was new. That's his highest total of the season. But far more pitches out of the zone than I think the Astros would have ever expected. And he maybe is a good example of a bigger, I think, not problem, but factor in this 26 major league season. ABS has impacted the walk totals around baseball. More hitters are getting them because more pitchers are issuing them because the umpires are more in tune with trying to be correct. These pitches off the plate with teams having the ability to challenge or maybe having exhausted their ability to challenge, I'm sure they're accuracy rate, their MLB gradings, everything is better this year because we're watching it happen. Pitchers are upset, and rightfully so, especially the veteran pitchers. Well, that used to be a strike. I used to get this umpire specifically to call that a strike all afternoon long, and now he's actually calling them correctly. That stinks. Now he's actually only calling strikes when they're over the plate and above the ankles and below the shoulders. That stinks. It's making it harder for me. I definitely think that is absolutely happening.
0: Well,
1: which is not a bad thing. It's just a factor of this season.
0: Yeah. And some of this is, I don't want to call it bad luck because, I mean, he's still the one throwing the pitches.
1: O'Neill Cruz's homer definitely would not be categorized as, I don't think, bad luck. Now, some might have categorized the first home run as bad luck since the player was standing on third base after it.
0: And they had to review it.
1: And they reviewed it and said, yeah, that shot he hit towards the bullpen did in fact go over the fence.
0: Who do you think was more disappointed there, Mike Burrows or Will Harris? It was very Howie Kendrickian, was it not?
1: I guess.
0: I think
1: we're talking about two different homers. The home run off of Bray was down the line.
0: Oh, that's the one I'm thinking of. It actually hit the pole. But yeah, they did have to review that that other one. They were both stupid. That's the conclusion.
1: Well,
0: his
1: performance has dominated the later part of our show's conversation, and we haven't revisited the performance of Brian Abreu. We will do that on the show. We did hear from Dana Brown very specifically on if there is anything they plan to do differently. He did not indicate that there was, though. He said quite clearly that this is something they're aware of. Everybody's aware of it, and the very famous Dana-ism, internal conversations are being held about where they're headed on that front. We have an NBA Finals to dive headfirst into. We've yet to do so.
0: Well, I don't know if we're going to do that. I don't know if we are. I might do an audible here because I'm very upset with Dave Roberts. Have you seen some of his quotes?
1: About what? Dave Roberts, Dodgers manager?
0: Mm-hmm.
1: I can't wait. I'm like you guys. I'm teased. Edge of my seat. That's next. Dave Roberts.
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15: Got a rainy commute this afternoon for much of the area. It's taking a little bit slower. We've got some heavy traffic coming out of Baytown on I-10 West at Spur 330. There is a stalled truck that's blocking the left lane. On the northwest side of town, we have one 290 westbound at Jones, the right lane and shoulder blocked. West Loop got an accident now southbound at Breezewood. That's going to be over on the right shoulder. I'm Katie London in the 24-hour traffic center.
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0: What if I were to tell you, Wex, that not only was Dave Roberts lecturing basically all the rest of baseball for getting upset about how the Dodgers have bought championship caliber teams to the extent that they've done that and the manner in which they've done that. But Bob Nightingale is basically going scorched earth, essentially backing him with an article. That's two of the people that you just really kind of disdain if you're not a Dodgers fan. And actually, I'm sure a bunch of Dodgers fans probably disdain Bob Nightingale as well.
1: Lay it on us.
0: Here is a quote. My honest opinion, and this is from Dave Roberts.
1: The manager of the Dodgers.
0: Yeah.
1: World Series champion manager of the Dodgers.
0: That's right. My honest opinion is the majority of takes about the Dodgers couldn't be more lazy. That it's just about the payroll. It's about the draft. It's about layering on where we pick in the draft annually, the player development, how we acquire international talent, how we perform consistently at the major league level.
1: If only he would have added right after that, like, it's not like we're the Yankees. That's why we're winning.
0: Kind of, well, Miguel Rojas kind of does. He follows it up. At the end of the day, it's not about wasting money or spending money to buy the best players because that's not going to guarantee you anything. You can see it. There are another five or six clubs close to us in payroll, and they haven't accomplished it. That's why people aren't talking about them because they haven't won. People just talk about us. And then this is where Bob Nightingale comes in, slobbering all over them to help the cause. How dare they keep trying to win? It was just 15 years ago that the Dodgers filed for bankruptcy. Major League Baseball had to step in and take control of day-to-day operations, forcing the sale of the team and calling them an embarrassment to the sport. Now that they're winning, spending money, and creating one of the greatest dynasties in the last 50 years, that's funny, they're being lambasted again. So are the Dodgers ruining baseball because they're too good and have the greatest business model in the sport? Or were they ruining baseball before when they were a financial disaster? Please, will someone in the baseball hierarchy kindly step up and make up their mind? What a disingenuous piece of crap article. But then I wouldn't expect much less from Robert Nightingale.
1: So last 50 years was referenced?
0: Yeah.
1: So I guess we'll allow for it. So you can't include the Athletics, who won three straight titles from 72 to 74.
0: Mm-hmm.
1: If you wanted to, you would not be allowed to include the Big Red Machine, even though it's not the greatest example, but it's there. But they're out. So I'm not sure where we could get these dynasties from. So is that why it's accurate? Because the only dynasty in the last 50 years that includes a team that won the title multiple times in a row is the Yankees.
0: Yeah.
1: So they are one of the greatest dynasties, along with like 18 other teams who did what the Dodgers did.
0: Mm-hmm.
1: Okay.
0: Who didn't have as much money to do so, by the way.
1: Now, what he's saying is he didn't get into the aspects of people aren't mad at them for winning. They're not mad at them for spending a ton of money. They aren't mad at them for having, you know, the ability to say, well, who's the best player in free agency this year? Oh, Shohei? We'll take him. Who's the best player in free agency this year? It's Kyle Tucker. Oh, okay, we'll take him. They're talking about doing something that no other teams do. Having the ability to do that maybe is something people are jealous about, but they really don't I say, well, why don't the other owners do it? The other owners could do it with their own wealth. The Dodgers don't necessarily have to do it with their own wealth because they're generating the money via the TV deals, which is part of the discussions in the MLB negotiations. I don't think that any of the teams, the Dodgers, Yankees most specifically, want to begin sharing that money. But it is part of the discussion, which they'll then agree to only if, okay, well, we're going to take some other major concession that doesn't take away this inherent advantage to do what nobody seems to have mentioned. You didn't read the whole article to us. But unless they're acknowledging the amount of money they're actually spending in 2026 from a CBT standpoint or even just cash standpoint for this team, it's not being genuine.
0: Yeah, there was
1: being disingenuous.
0: There was one very major aspect that nobody said anything in all those quotes, and that's that they are deferring like $1.5 billion in payroll in a three-year period-ish.
1: Yeah, this year, Shohei's probably worth $70 million. He's been awesome at the plate.
0: What are they paying him?
1: Right. Exactly.
0: No, I'm asking you. Tell the people who don't know, who think I'm just hating on the Dodgers.
1: I'd have to double check exactly what the CBT figure is, but he's got a $2 million salary for this year. A
0: couple million bucks.
1: But that's not the figure that goes into the calculations, which is at least a little bit more relative to what he's making. It's not accurate, but it's relative to it.
0: The comments are spectacular. They can still do all the other things great, but at the same payroll as everyone else. If they're so good, they shouldn't be worried. Nobody would be talking about the Dodgers if they didn't sign $1.5 billion in deferred payroll in a three-year period. That's when people got sick and tired of it. And that's the case. That's what none of these idiots are saying in this whole article. Like
1: he's making...
0: pretending like it's not happening.
1: Yeah, $70 million a season in... this is what the contract is worth when he signed it. 10 years, $700 million. His CBT figure... is in the mid-40s. His labor relations payroll number, and it ticks me off that there's other, you got to give you all this information, it's so silly, it's under 30. Kyle Tucker makes more money than he does. A lot more money than he does.
0: It's
1: even
0: really,
1: for far less of a contract.
0: This commenter also nails it. It's really a culmination of everything, but it starts with their spending and their ability to spend. Without their ability to spend, Ohtani doesn't sign. Ohtani not signing makes other free agents like Diaz, Tucker, Scott, etc. potentially sign elsewhere. Like, it's not, you can't just cherry pick the things that make the Dodgers look good in this argument and leave out the others.
1: And there are something to be said for what Dave said. I do think they have done a nice job with prospects, with developing, drafting, with finding players in the draft. They obviously made what looks like it probably will be an awesome trade with the Red Sox, who absolutely blew it with the Rafael Devers trade, because now James Tibbs is tearing the cover off the ball for the Dodgers at the minor league system. The former teammate of Cam Smith at Florida State, they both were first-round draft picks same year. Eventually, he'll probably be a part of the 2026 Dodgers if needed. They do a nice job of that. 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If I'm not mistaken, all of those players were signed in free agency. Tucker, Glasnow, Ohtani, Snell, Betts, Freeman, Yamamoto,
0: but please,
1: and
0: lecture us all about how they draft and develop players so well as they buy their championships.
1: As I was saying, I think they do. I think they've had players to move
0: that's
1: and trade.
0: That's fine, but you can't act like the other part of it isn't part of the equation. You're just leaving half of the argument out. This person, they own exclusive rights to their TV and use extra cash to lift up the entire organization. But yeah, sure, play the victim. I mean, that's what they're doing. Is there anything worse than after watching them buy all those players? How many times did you say free agent?
1: I got to 8, and I did include Mookie Betts.
0: Now they're going to turn around and lecture everyone that you could do the same thing. No, they can't. That's the whole point. And when there isn't a season next year, it absolutely will be like, I don't know, 55-60% the Dodgers' fault.
1: Yeah, they traded for Mookie Betts, and I remember when the possibility he would reach free agency and sign elsewhere was brought up, and exactly zero people thought that would even happen, let alone he would sign elsewhere. He obviously re-signed with them on a mega deal, so he essentially fits into that same category. And you think about what negotiations will be like, and you're putting plans together, and the MLBPA is talking amongst themselves with ideas they know they need to bring to leadership and then to Major League Baseball, and it's about how teams are operating, that particular part of the conversation. They're not talking about, well, the way that Tampa is operating, the way the Astros are operating, and the way that the Giants or the Brewers or the Mets even are operating. They're not bringing the method in which their ownership group and personnel side is putting their teams together, because they don't find it abhorrent. They don't find it outside of the spirit of the current rules. But the current rules don't disallow it. It's absolutely part of the discussions. Absolutely part of this labor negotiation. The Dodgers are not breaking any rules, so we need to change them.
0: That's what they're afraid of. They know that that's the case. there's all these loopholes, or they're not even loopholes. It's just, this is the rules. And if you have extra ability to spend more money than anyone else, thus winning more, they don't want that to change.
1: So give me 30 seconds on this. Do both the players' union and the other owners want these changes?
0: The players' union doesn't want a cap. That's never going
1: to
0: change.
1: No, the specific changes to the deferred money.
0: None of the Dodgers players do.
1: The union as a whole.
0: I honestly don't know the answer to that question.
1: The other owners as a whole.
0: They want change for sure.
1: I would think so.
0: Yeah, there's no doubt in my mind the owners want change. If you're not the owner of the Dodgers, if you're not Magic Johnson, you want change. And here's as simple as you can put, and this is another comment, but it's perfect. The math says otherwise. If you're top three in spending, you have a great chance to win a World Series. If you're in the top 10, it's decent, and it's getting worse. If you're in the top 15, you used to have a chance. And if you're below that, there's almost no chance. And Florida did win in 2023, and they had to, or 2003 is what I think he meant to type, and they had to immediately dismantle the team, and the franchise never recovered that. And none of that addresses the Dodgers have special revenue privileges that protect the team. It's all true.
1: In light of the fact, we're headed into the midpoint of the 4 o'clock hour in our signature segment, and it is Wednesday, and that means Wednesday's BS. In addition to the items we had planned, we will dig into the latest posts on the official Twitter account of Irvin Magic Johnson. Yes. Next.
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24: Your News Radio 740 forecast, thunderstorms this afternoon with a high of 83, cloudy with some rain overnight, low 74.
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10: 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Guaranteed human. A little help over the hump with some Wednesday BS.
11: Two Adams.
12: And a whole lot of bit stealing.
10: Bit stealing with the Bit Stealers, better known as the A-Team.
0: Hey, Wex.
1: Yeah.
0: Whose bit are we stealing today?
1: I mean, this is about the 900th straight week of saying this is an inaccurate intro for this segment.
0: I kind of like it.
1: I kind of hate it.
0: I know.
1: And I hate the fact that 7 days, 24 hours each time, 140 plus hours go by and I forget. And then in here it goes. We play it again. See, we don't steal bits anymore. There's hardly any bits to steal.
0: Well,
1: we don't have any that anyone
0: it,
1: else wants to steal.
0: How irritable you get about it.
1: Well,
0: that's entertaining to me.
1: The BS part of it is perfectly fine because that's what we talk about in every segment. And we just call it a special one here. We're talking about BS.
0: Get to the BS.
1: We had a discussion about maybe 19 months ago, February of 2025, when Rob Pelinka answered the phone and was flabbergasted by what he heard and said, okay.
0: It was my birthday.
1: You guys want us to put a package together of next to nothing and you'll give us Luka Doncic? Okay. And you don't want me to say anything? I won't. And you haven't really put out feelers to the rest of the NBA, right? That's what you said?
0: Well, we put out some feelers to Utah, but we didn't tell them what the particulars were.
1: They weren't getting the player. He wasn't being shopped to them. Luka Doncic was not being shopped. He was being told after the fact, well, we're going to send you to this team, the only team we talked to. And it appears that's the same thing that's happened in the last few hours, days, on the NFL side. Andrew Berry is the general manager of the Cleveland Browns, the proud franchise of one Jared Verse and a couple of picks after he was acquired from the Rams for Myles Garrett. He met with the media, Berry this week, was presented with the idea that he had obviously given publicly the information about how they got to this point and then how many teams and the idea that he was on the market, things like that. He really wasn't on the market. And so that question was presented to him in the form of, you know, why wouldn't you maybe, you know, reach out more, have, you know, put him out there, see what other deals could be had rather than just going with the one with essentially the only team you spoke with. And this is what their GM said.
15: That wasn't the goal. That wasn't the goal of Miles. And probably what I mentioned on the onset, if we were to trade Miles, it's a very narrow universe of deals that satisfy it. Everyone wants to have a Myles Garrett on their team, but, you know, not everyone can afford that acquisition cost in terms of players, you know, picks and dollars. And so, yeah, that was not the intent of any of it.
1: Could they have gained more NFL-related assets, picks, et cetera, by shopping into other teams? I bet you they could. I think that's a reasonable thought. I think that's kind of the point of why we're playing this here, because it sounds like you probably could have done that if that's what you were after. And I kind of, again, another analogy, if you like it or not, is kind of what the Rockets were dealing with in moving on from James Harden. Do you want the player, all-star caliber player,

0: And they moved an awesome player to do it. And they could be right because they got an awesome player in return. And now they're going to pay for it immediately and for who knows how many more years because of whatever Garrett will cost them on the cap with however they do his deal, redo his deal, structure this and void year that. It's going to be extremely expensive. And Jared Verse is going into year three next year. And he is a game wrecker. And I think his best season happens this year. He's already had two good seasons. So shopping him to other teams could have gotten them different deals. I mean, if Verse got traded, I shouldn't say this. Anybody could get moved, I guess. But you're going to tell me they're going to get a better player at his position at that point in their career, at that point in what they're making? He's making year three money from a 19th overall pick, which is not very much. I just don't see it. Who would they have gotten somebody better than this player from? So to him, I'm not looking to trade him to anywhere. The team I'm talking to has a player we could say, yeah, we could make this deal work if you're willing to give us this player. And we brought that up yesterday. There's no deal with the Rams unless Verse is in it. This is a targeted asset that maybe they were blown away that they even got offered or were accepting of. And so they took it.
1: But to basically say the best return for Myles Garrett wasn't necessarily the goal.
0: It's a relative term. If you get a first round pick three times over, pick a team.
1: The Texans got that for Deshaun Watson.
0: Right. The Texans got the Browns first round picks.
1: That's the key. Because you knew they'd screw it up.
0: Well, it's the Browns. The idea of them winning three consecutive years worth of here's the picks you're getting for it, and they already knew one of them because it was the upcoming draft. That's different. Like you're trading with the Rams and the Rams selection. So you could have gotten more picks and said keep Jared Verse. That would have been ridiculously stupid.
1: Mm-hmm.
0: Or they could have shopped him to other teams like you suggested. But what other teams? Myles Garrett's not going to a team that won any fewer than 7 games last year. So that's like 13 teams, automatically non-starter. He's probably not going to another 10 teams who can't afford, no matter what deal they put together, their GM's not creative enough to figure out how to get him on the roster. You're dealing with a very small number of, why didn't you shop him to these other teams? Those other teams is a very, very small group. None of whom could offer a player of this caliber going into year three. They could have offered multiple first round picks, which maybe was not the risk they wanted to take. They'll take a risk with one of the Rams picks. They're taking zero risk in a trade that they sent away Myles Garrett on the player they got back. There's zero risk in taking Jared Verse. You got an unbelievably top 8 talent in the league at his position. Those deals don't happen very often.
1: For all the talk that the Rams go out and instead of using first-round picks, they get established talent, the Cleveland Browns did the same thing in this same deal. And that's what makes it rare.
0: Yeah, it's close, but not quite. You almost traded for it. You traded for a draft pick that you're not guessing on. He's that young. He's that early in his career. He's making third-year money. Fourth-year money is set in stone. His fifth-year money is set in stone when they pick up the option. And probably after this year, they will re-up with him. He'll get a Will Anderson-like. This is a player who, if you want to know what I think of Jared Verse and what I think the league thinks of him and his new GM thinks of him, he's a player who could surpass the money that Will Anderson Jr. is making when he signs his extension next year and become the latest highest-paid defensive end in football.
1: Only if he outplays him.
0: Only if he outplays him. In a minute, are you ready to deliver on this audio? I don't really know what it's about.
1: You're talking about Jazz Chisholm?
0: Yeah.
1: Well, the Guardians broadcast mentioned that he was going to be on the Jimmy Fallon show.
0: Jazz Chisholm?
1: Mm-hmm. Okay. He's a Yankee player that, he's guaranteed something. Well, I'll just let them tell you.
2: I'm going to bring up Jazz Chisholm. Well, he predicted the Yankees will win the World Series. He did that last night on the Jimmy Fallon show. Pretty amazing. He got on the Jimmy Fallon show batting .239.
1: That's awesome. Shade.
0: New York athlete. Not usually. I mean, he's, you can get on a New York-based program.
1: I know that his last set of games in Houston says otherwise. Jazz Chisholm sucks.
0: That's an interesting.
1: So overrated.
0: It's very shade from direct.
1: He tore up the Astros, but so did everybody else last season when he came to town.
0: It was a shot.
1: Or I guess fired. I should say this season.
0: He's not last season. He's been an okay player. That's it.
1: He's just a guy.
0: He's very good with the Marlins. He's had moments with the Yankees. He's an okay player.
1: So for him to guarantee the Yankees are winning the World Series is even funnier.
0: It's, yeah. I guess so.
1: They're going to win it despite you being on the roster, is what people should

0: say to that. Anyway, all right, we're going to wind down the 4 o'clock hour.
1: Put those feet up.
0: Coming up.
1: Relax.
0: Next.
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7: There is now a 45 Gulf Freeway southbound accident at Airport. Two left lanes blocked, and that stop to go back toward Telephone Road. Still have this one heading into the Woodlands, 45 northbound at Grand Parkway. It is over on the right shoulder. And Baytown, I-10 west at Spur 330, Crosby Lynchburg. We've got a stalled 18-wheeler in the left lane that's backing up toward Wade. I'm Katie London in the 24-hour Traffic Center.
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20: team continues. We've got football at 5 for you coming up at the top of the hour, but we'll talk a little football right here, a little off-the-field football. We'll have tickets to give away to Motley Crue in the final segment of the show, so about an hour from now, in case you missed it, comes your way at 5:30 and get you ready for Astros baseball. If you missed it earlier, Jose Altuve not only taking BP today, but the first of back-to-back live BP sessions. Did so today and intends to do so again tomorrow as he proves healthy enough to be a part of the Astros, probably a whole lot sooner than people expected. We mentioned Hunter Brown throws tomorrow in his rehab assignment. They'll send him out to El Paso to be a part of the Space Cowboys game and series that's ongoing out there. Christian Javier makes a rehab appearance tonight. He's pitching for the Hooks against the Travelers. And he's just as similar schedule as Hunter Brown, his injury a little bit later, and thus the schedule a little bit later, but seemingly on a similar timeline for his return. And hopefully, unlike Hunter Brown, he returns and pitches a lot better than he did. If Hunter Brown returns and pitches a lot better than he did,
0: whoa,
20: then he's going to lower his 0.84 ERA, and that would be something to behold. That's what he had in his two starts before injury. Javier's ERA starts with two numbers before the decimal point. That's bad. And hopefully that's not what he returns as. I mentioned we had a little off-the-field football to discuss. We're talking about C.J. Stroud, Drake May, a bunch of quarterbacks yesterday, mostly on the AFC side. And probably that group makes up 8 or 9 of the top 15, 16 quarterbacks in the NFL. You know, running through the list of the best quarterbacks in the NFL. If I told you a quarterback, a starting quarterback in the NFL, was on the cover of the latest edition, Madden 27, that would make sense. It's very common to have a quarterback there. It's not C.J. Stroud. I'm not sure where you would rank this quarterback, either in terms of star power, electricity, fascination, interest, or talent. But I don't think it's in the top 10. The cover boy, man, player, Iceman, if you will, for Madden 27 is Indiana Bears quarterback Caleb Williams.
0: There you go. More accurate.
20: So don't you think it'd be pretty easy to make a list of 10 players who fit that category in advance of getting to Caleb Williams' name? Is he that popular, that debatable, that interesting, electric? And he's had some... Yeah, you gave me the top 15 electric moments from last year. Mm-hmm. He might have more than one in there. I will definitely give him that, especially in the postseason with some of the stuff he and his team were able to do.
0: The game winner in the regular season against Green Bay was pretty awesome.
20: I think he had a couple of those plays without him. I can't imagine there's any way he's on this. But
0: what if I were to tell you, and I'm not saying I know this or have heard this even, but look at the cover. And I'm not talking about the one with him crossing his chest.
20: Is he flying through the air, throwing a pass Jordan-like?
0: But what's behind him?
20: I don't know.
0: Chicago skyline.
20: So Matt EA is trying to keep them in Chicago?
0: Well, when's the last time a Madden cover had the Chicago skyline on it?
20: I mean, if I'm not mistaken, there's not been a Chicago Bear on the cover.
0: There you go. It's the third largest city in the country until Houston eclipses it.
20: Well, think about Caleb, quarterback for the Bears. I know Jim McMahon was the quarterback for a team that had a talented group, to say the least. Mm-hmm. Who's the best quarterback in Bears history? If I ask you this question in 2 years, the answer is Caleb Williams.
0: They've notoriously... I can't believe a franchise with that much... I don't want to call it prestige, but definitely history. Like, prestige is a strong word when you've... I mean, at least they've won a Super Bowl, but it's like the one...
20: They've won one.
0: That's it.
20: One.
0: Like, if you think about it, Chicago sports might be, I don't want to say overrated, because they did employ the greatest basketball player of all time. But what have the Bulls done on either side of it? And don't tell me Derrick Rose winning an MVP, because unfortunately his injuries cut that era short. And other than that era, they've sucked. Not just been like, they're not great. They've sucked. They were terrible before Jordan got there. Half the roster was doing cocaine. He gets there. They win 6 championships.
20: He ordered pizza while the other half of the roster was doing coke.
0: Then they hired Tim Floyd because Crumbs Krauss had a vendetta against Phil Jackson. And other than the Derrick Rose MVP mini era, they've done nothing. What have the Bears ever done other than that 85 championship? And don't get me started on the lovable losers.
20: No, there's nothing to discuss. You're 100% accurate. The Super Bowl era, they've like been around longer than that.
0: A major sports city?
20: Right. So I don't really understand why they'd want this. Like, they've been just fine without having Chicago on the cover all these years. Keep these numbers in mind for where Caleb Williams will be. They're playing 17 games a season now in the NFL. He hasn't missed a game yet.
0: He's about to.
20: He's averaging 3,700 passing yards this year. But in year two with Ben Johnson, let's give him an even 4,000. Or let's give him 4,200. If he throws for 4,200 yards this year as Bears quarterback, he will be looking up at only two Bears quarterbacks ever. This is his third year. He will be third all-time in passing yards in the franchise's history. This is not an infant franchise. This is not an expansion franchise.
0: It's a heritage franchise, is it not?
20: I called it I believe that's legacy franchise maybe, yesterday when we were talking about them, or whatever day it was, talking about them moving to the home of Fernando Mendoza's college football
0: title.
20: When
0: was George Halas's heyday? The 30s?
20: It's a few years ago.
0: Yeah.
20: He's going to, among the luminaries that he will pass this year, he's already ninth. He's going to pass Eric Kramer.
0: Ooh.
20: Mitch Trubisky.
0: Whoa.
20: And the last guy he's going to pass with his 4,200 yards.
0: Sexy Rexy?
20: No, he's already ahead of him.
0: Oh.
20: He'll be passing Chargers head coach, Jim Harbaugh. All time in Bears history, Jim Harbaugh.
0: I think it's a cool cover.
20: Yeah, it is a cool shot. It's cool. I mean, he's a star in the making. He's lost more games than he's won, the Bears have, as he's been the starter. Last year's postseason, I would assume, pushed him over the top.
0: I think the skyline is a cool cover.
20: Yeah.
0: Not so much the other one.
20: Just out of curiosity, and you take your time with this. I already told you I didn't think he's one of the top 10 quarterbacks. You're in the meeting rooms. You're a part of the focus groups. You're an intern. You're very smart. You work for the company. How many people did they suggest first, or vet the choice, and then say, all right, who's next, before they got to Caleb Williams?
0: Well, Saquon's been on the cover recently. I'm trying to think of just that alone.
20: Like, there's 40 players that are more well-known and bigger stars than him.
0: I think Josh
20: Allen.
0: Without
20: even thinking. They haven't all been on the cover.
0: Right. I know that Lamar Jackson has. Mahomes definitely has. Aaron Rodgers has. He's barely alive, metaphorically speaking.
20: He's way younger than me. He's perfectly alive.
0: I'm just, you know, of all the choices you could have made. And then, like, did Bijan Robinson make the cover yet?
20: I don't think so.
0: You know, talking about all these running backs over the years that have been...
20: He's an Atlanta Falcons running back. Good luck.
0: Yeah, but it doesn't matter. Like, if you're a stud at whatever position...
20: You mean, like, if you're Peyton Hillis or something?
0: That was a cover guy.
20: Well, I brought him up.
0: Is that probably the worst edition of Madden ever?
20: Well, the game might have been fine.
0: Mm-mm.
20: Could you run people over with the ambulance?
0: No, it's not NFL Blitz. Where you can tackle a guy, get up, and then give him a flying elbow while he's still on the ground.
20: That's what I like in my video games.
0: I like this cover, though. I also think he's going to be injured now.
20: I don't. We go through that every year. Is it still a thing? Is it not a thing?
0: I think it's a thing.
20: Football at 5, absolutely a thing. The godfather of college football speaks, and I think people might want to listen.
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21: Your News Radio 740 forecast, thunderstorms this afternoon with a high of 83, cloudy with some rain overnight, low 74.
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0: mean only one thing. It is 5 o'clock right now on a Wednesday afternoon, and that means it's time for football at 5. And typically, I would say for every 20, 30 times the NFL is the topic of conversation in football at 5, we sprinkle in a little bit of college nugget. Now, this is technically not, it's college, but it's a former college coach. It's the greatest college coach of all time. No argument, right? He's undisputed.
1: For this era, I mean, it's a little bit unfair for some of the coaches long ago that won many titles, like he has done. But that's a fair.
0: But don't you feel like Nick Saban, at the end of the day, given everything that he was dealing with both before, during, and after the arrival of NIL, even though he wasn't there very long after it got here, he was dealing with things that were light years ahead of anything any of those other coaches that you would compare him to had to?
1: It was harder to win, I guess, even though there was more money to be spent, both initially illegally and then afterwards legally.
0: You and I were across the street interviewing Eli Drinkwitz when the news of his retirement, or his stepping down leading to retirement from Alabama came down, and Eli sits back in his chair and he paused. It felt like it was 20 seconds.
1: Well, he didn't really believe it.
0: Right.
1: He had just been on a call with the other coaches within the last 24 hours.
0: And we should give detail. This was in person. This wasn't a phone interview because we were over at the Bear Bryant Awards. And so we were interviewing a number of head coaches that day, as we always do when that event happens. But he just happened to be the one sitting there. And his reaction, and then what he said almost immediately when he started talking to react to this, was having to do with what we're about to talk about here. That he basically, and I'm paraphrasing, said that NIL drove the greatest coach ever away from the game of college football.
1: I think that's fair. I think we thought it then, and I don't think anything Nick has said publicly on the topic should change our mind, and today was probably no different. Not long after, I'm sure people saw it from late yesterday, the Protect College Sports Act is obviously a major issue for college sports, and now, of course, our government. And
0: if anybody can fix this, it's the United States government. They never screw anything up.
1: Yeah, I think they would probably still rate comparably, if not favorably, to the NCAA.
0: That is so... I mean, seriously, like, you want to burn to death or you want to drown?
1: Look who's asking for help, I guess.
0: Yeah.
1: But the Big Ten and the SEC put out their statement yesterday supporting, as they worded it, a sustainable national framework for college sports, effective transfer portal, clear eligibility standards and protections and benefits, of course, for the student athletes. And as you heard here not too long ago, Senator Cruz paid a visit to Sports Talk 790 on the morning drive with Dan and Cole. The statement continued, "While we appreciate the leadership of Senators Cruz and Cantwell in pursuing these shared goals, we do not support the Protect College Sports Act as drafted." So again, like everybody believes, there's a lot of issues that aren't either addressed or clearly resolved. And they've had a lot of people speaking with our government over the last handful of days and hours, and Nick Saban was among them. And he's been on the inside, very, very, very much on the inside for the better part of the last four decades, and has clearly stayed exceptionally close to the sport, so much so that it seems nearly universal. If you love college football and college athletics, if you know anything about it, and you know anything about Nick Saban, if you believe this entity, the NCAA, or certainly on the college football side as much as any, could benefit from somebody helping to run them, this is the person that gets suggested almost every single time. If there's a commissioner for college football, not just commissioners for each conference, this is certainly somebody that's been suggested. So I pulled a couple of the things he had to say to kind of accentuate his ideas of what many of the issues are that have continued to kind of run out of control. Initially here, the comment describing an arms race, and not only the clear spending that's being done in this arms race, but the obvious negative that's on the other side of it.
2: So it's become an arms race. Who spends the most has got the best chance to win. But I think it's a race to the bottom, because if you don't spend to win, you lose your fan base and you don't have any revenue. So it's become an arms race.
1: So what you're hearing is what we kind of don't discuss enough. We get to it, and it comes up, and it's visibly happening where they don't have a team this year, or they just had all these recruits find out after they committed, well, I don't have a team to play for because this program no longer exists. You're going to have these programs, and all the money's going to go into them, and I know there's a difference between revenue sports and non-revenue sports, but not having the programs at all other than at a lower level is, in his mind, and I think in a lot of people's mind, exactly where all this excessive spending in that area alone is sending us. He continued and gave a little background on his history and how NIL has risen to the level it's at and the ramifications of such.
2: Let me give you the history. My first year we had collective at Alabama, $2.7 million. Next year, $7 million. Next year, $10 million. I retired. Next year, $17 million. Next year, $24 million. Now you have schools that have close to $40 million rosters. So if we continue to do that, we're going to lose Olympic sports. We're going to lose non-revenue sports. We're going to lose scholarships. And basically what's going to happen is you're going to have football and basketball succeed, and we'll have club sports for everything else.
1: Does not seem desirable. Does not seem like this is anything the majority of universities
0: want. Football
1: and
0: basketball programs.
1: Well,
0: but no.
1: It's not good for universities to limit. It's good to have students that want this and come there for that and can be accommodated financially for that. They might not generate any money, but it's good for the universities to have a tennis team. It's good for them to get these students there, international students or otherwise, just because I happen to mention tennis. It's in my opinion, yeah, they're going to look at financially and people on the out. Who cares about these other sports? They don't generate any money. That's basically what everybody's saying with how they're spending on these sports right now by contributing all their monies, the majority of their monies, to just the sports. Well, they can do whatever they want with their money, but those are the only sports that are literally going to exist. Clearly, the transfer portal and the tampering that goes on with it, also undesirable in college football.
2: Now we have this unbelievable number of players that get in a portal every year, and we have nothing to control agents. We have nothing to control tampering. You know, Clemson had a player that was on campus for a whole week, and they come and got him off the campus and took him someplace else. So these kinds of things going on in college football are absolutely not what any of us signed up for relative to the educational institutions that, you know, we've all tried to represent.
1: So, you know, on social media, there is an MLBPA account, obviously,
0: mm-hmm.
1: if they want to post something. And MLB Communications might be the representative from the Major League Baseball side, but they put out a lot fewer statements. But if there was a legitimate MLB representation account on social media, and they were kind of trying to poke fun or suggest, they could definitely come out on social media and quote post any of these college football items and say, maybe you guys should get a salary cap. Because that's essentially one of the biggest things that they think they've got to put a cap on this spending. He just ran through it being at $2.7 million. He didn't retire 15 years ago. He just retired a couple of seasons ago. And it's gone from that, their collective, at under $3 million. And he's right. It's not an inaccurate statement. There are many universities, I don't know the number, but their payroll for their college football team is $40 million. What's it going to be in 3 or 4 years? And how many universities can really do that? And when you realize what a small number that is, then you're creating this enormous disparity. We've seen the football itself, the playoffs, and who's been eligible for the discussion, then who ultimately made it. We've seen some interesting new teams be a part of that. I mean, Texas Tech is doing things on the football field we might not have expected. BYU, similarly. Arizona State did that. It seemed like, okay, well, maybe these are unintended positive consequences. No, they were just kind of, they happened. I don't think that's a sign of where things are headed. It just happened. It's not going to continue to happen if the disparity keeps becoming what it's on the road to.
0: Senator Ted Cruz was on with the Morning Drive recently to talk about the Protect College Sports Act to clean up some of this or try and regulate it, I guess is a better way to put it. And the NCAA and the antitrust exemption to enforce several rules that have been challenged in court in recent years. The rules being limiting athletes to transferring schools only one time without penalty, limiting athlete eligibility to a maximum of 5 years, prohibiting former professional athletes from playing in college, which is my favorite, my personal favorite, because it's just wild to think about. and prohibiting schools from poaching a coach from another school during their sports season, which Ted Cruz called this the Lane Kiffin rule, referring to LSU hiring Lane Kiffin from Ole Miss in November. And that one right there is probably the most interesting, even though most of this gets concentrated on the athletes themselves and NIL and all that kind of stuff. Because part of what I think athletes were upset about that led to the NIL situation is that they weren't able to bounce around the way they felt these head coaches were. You committed to go to this school to play for this guy, and now all of a sudden he's leaving. You can't do that.
1: Right. So when your coach leaves, it should open up an addendum, basically, an excuse, an asterisk. Okay. Yeah, you guys can also go. But not a free-for-all without any limitations at all. You can transfer all you want right now. I really think, while I agree it's a problem, it's nowhere near the big, it shouldn't even be at the top of the list. Tampering is a problem too. I'm sure it was there before all this. And we know now the money can be spent legally on the NIL side. Well, the money in disparity in money was being spent illegally for many, many years. It's just about how it's definitely gotten further out of control with this. Players definitely deserve to be paid, in my opinion. I've always thought that it was, you know, giving them more than just an education via scholarship because of how much money is being generated. Totally fine. I doubt anybody expected it to reach this level this quickly, and it is out of control. Absolutely needs to be regulated for all those reasons they said, but those are all secondary issues. It's the amount of money that's being spent, and it does lead to all those other things. And I'm sure they will work very hard to reword and retweak what this act says. Ultimately, I do think it's going to be part of the future of college sports, because while it's fun and we get games and we might have more playoff games, we're all still into it. It's definitely not headed in the right direction. I think everybody knows that. Right?
0: Even Republicans and Democrats can are agree on something like that.
1: I think so.
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0: And everybody can agree that if you are on the roadways of Houston and you have been hit by another driver, obviously, and then that leads to an injury, you don't want to deal with the dirty work. You know that some of these cases sometimes takes 6 months to 2 years to resolve. Don't you want a team on your side that's in contact every step of the way, taking the time to get to know you, making a connection, giving you a free consultation, and letting you know you'll pay nothing unless they win your case? Well, all of that and more comes with the total package that is Mokarem Injury Lawyers, helping Houstonians for over 30 years do just those things I mentioned and so much more. 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
5: Just clearing up the 45 Gulf Freeway southbound accident at Woodridge. So that's beginning to unwind. We have one I-10 East Freeway westbound at Main. That's taking up the right lane and shoulder, causing a couple minute delay. And still one 45 North Freeway outbound after Grand Parkway on the shoulder. I'm Katie London in the 24-hour Traffic Center.
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1: A-Team, Wex and AC here with you this Wednesday afternoon. Game two of the three-game series with the Pirates. A little under 2 hours away from first pitch. We're a little under an hour away from our coverage beginning with the Astros On Deck show live from Daikin Park. Matt Thomas will have that for you. An update on Jose Altuve from Jose Altuve. And it's a good one. We shared that with you earlier. He'll have more on that coming up, like I said, right around 6 o'clock. It is a great pitching matchup on paper, and I imagine it will turn into that during the game. Paul Skenes and Spencer Arrighetti. Spencer Arrighetti won Pitcher of the Month this past May for his work this past May. Was scored upon all three times in 29 innings of work over his five starts. The Astros won four of those five starts. No pitcher won more games, and no pitcher was harder to hit in the month of May. And hopefully that continues here in the month of June. They're still without their ace, though Hunter Brown is scheduled to pitch tomorrow at AAA, and Christian Javier is scheduled to pitch tonight in AA. Josh Hader is active and in uniform and available, just as he was last night. There was no save situation, and there was no opportunity that made sense, according to Joe Espada, and I think we all agree, for him to go out there and make his season debut and pitch for the first time since August. He spoke yesterday before the game, said he was excited to be back and appreciated the group out there, the small brotherhood they have out in the bullpen, and how much those guys were grinding. And even though roles might have been not necessarily what they would have prescribed in any season where he's on the roster, he's certainly pleased with how they went about their business and wants to get back out there with them. Also, he talked about the situation the team is in as they get into play tonight at 27-35. There's an even 100 games remaining. There are 101 games remaining when he made this comment and talked about what's still ahead of the Astros.
18: If you look at our division, I'm not sure exactly. We're probably three games back from the division, if that's correct. Maybe four. I mean, you guys would know this. But yeah, I mean, you know how baseball works. You can be up 12 and blink of an eye, you're in the race. Or you're down by 12 and you're in the race. And you know, I think we focus one game at a time, focus on each series. I think we're going to put ourselves in a good position. We're getting a lot of guys back here in the next couple months. So, hopefully we can continue to play good baseball like we have been.
1: Nitpicking and semantics, an absolute favorite of this program from yours truly. It does show you also how things can quickly change. He wasn't even positive. Oh, we're three back, right? Maybe four. You guys would know better. When he said that, there were five games back. And by the end of the night, they were six games back of the Mariners. They're 5.5 games back as we talk because the Mariners just finished off their loss to the Mets. So their winning streak is over and they have a 5.5 game lead over the Astros and they are just 3 games over 500. So for all intents and purposes, he's right. There's plenty of time left to get back in the race if they win. If they win games, they need to win. And those come about over the course of the game. A game you're leading after 5, leading after 7, leading after 8. You get a good starting pitching performance. Got to win those games.
0: He sounds a lot like Spencer Arrighetti when unprompted. He said, we all still believe in each other. We're not down. We're not thinking it's over. And that was several weeks ago. I guess a couple weeks ago that when Spencer Arrighetti said that. And again, he was unprompted saying it. But it just sounds a lot like what Arrighetti said.
1: It sounds like math to me. There's 100 games left and we're down by 3 or 4.
0: It's totally
1: less
0: doable.
1: Than I believe in this group and we know we're better than this and we've been here before. You guys might not believe it, but I think everybody in here believes it. It's a little more heartfelt and demonstrative and emotional. And
0: with what their lineup, I'm not going to say has done or is capable of doing because it's somewhere in between, I think. You know, if they get Hunter Brown back, I don't think it's out of the question. They're not 10 games under 500. They're not.
1: The only thing that's going to change with their lineup, in my opinion, is the return of Altuve. I know Lou Profito can come back. I know Yonner Diaz can come back. But the production they're going to get, it's going to change if Jose Altuve comes back and basically he's fresh for the final 3.5 months of the season, or 4 months if he comes back this week. And that will make a difference. I think he'll be better producing at the position he's playing than those who have replaced him. Shoemake and Bryce Matthews and Nick Allen. And I think that's a reasonable prediction. They're not going to get much. Joey Loperfido is not going to tear the cover off the ball. Yonner Diaz was awful when he was out here. He's been outperformed offensively by Christian Vasquez. And oh, by the way, coincidence? I doubt it. The pitchers have been a lot better with the combo they've been pitching to. Whether that's his fault or not, whether I should credit Vasquez or not, or Salazar for that matter, probably more of who they've had out there. I mean, he got to catch Mike Burrows, right? He's been the same. He didn't get to catch Kaiwei Tang. He wasn't in the rotation.
0: It is, though, but you know what? It is something we need to keep an eye on because he's going to come back. And when he does, that's a weird thing. Because here's the problem with Yiner Diaz. He hasn't done anything at the plate to make you excited about his comeback.
1: Right. So the majority of the playing time probably shouldn't go to either one of them. It should be a much closer split, if that. Vasquez has earned the right. He is their everyday catcher, not because the original everyday catcher is out. He's out there because he deserves
0: it.
1: He's clearly
0: better.
1: He didn't need to outplay Cesar, but he's playing like an everyday catcher. He's getting his hits. What did you expect from him versus what has he done? Totally outperformed expectations. Yiner's the opposite.
0: Especially your expectations. He's really outperformed those.
1: Yeah, me and the other 29 GMs.
0: Yeah, that's fair to say.
1: That did not sign him until a week before the season.
0: I don't think any of them had the animosity.
1: I'm not. There's no animosity.
0: You hate him.
1: I don't. There. Look at who he is. Watch him in the dugout. Watch. Look at the cowboy hat. There's nothing to hate about him
0: except for
1: it's
0: his
1: not
0: performance.
1: Personal
0: coming in. You know, I think I do honestly though. This is kind of like Urquidy and some other guys over the years. If you do things in big stage moments for the Houston Astros organization, you're so going to get a longer leash benefit of the doubt with me for years to come.
1: Yeah, if you sit back there and crouch and catch the pitches from the awesome, talented pitchers, you catch a no-hitter. Twice!
0: He is the only other guy.
1: He might have called some pitches, too.
0: To put another run on the board in that game against the Phillies in Game 6.
1: He's had hits just like that all season long.
0: Yeah.
1: He's had
0: exact hits like that.
1: Yep. So he's definitely been extremely valuable. And all this conversation about the Astros, the fact that they lost the opener, a bunch of our conversation about Mike Burrows. We opened the show with the obvious conversation. Haven't really revisited it often during these 4 hours. The Brian Abreu situation, I don't believe, was addressed at all today. I know they didn't make any significant change or make it public.
0: Place it was addressed was right here.
1: Yeah. He's pitched only in the 7th, 8th, and 9th innings and extra innings so far this season. Those are off limits. Those can't happen anymore. You'd have to have an unbelievable set of circumstances, in my opinion, for Miller and Espada, their pitching coach Josh Miller and their manager Joe Espada, to say, this is a good spot here with 9-6-3 outs remaining to go to Brian Abreu. You can have a blowout. That would be fair.
0: Yeah.
1: But any other reasonable game, both in front of or behind your opponent, he can't be out there anymore. And I was ready in the opening segment to say, I don't really think he can pitch at all right now for this team. He barely did for the month of May, his great month, where they asked him to pitch barely at all. The peripherals were no better than they had been. The results were, and I'm okay calling it a results-based business, and I give him credit for getting in and out of innings without allowing runs a lot more often than not. But the things that hadn't changed were the things that need to change. He's not throwing any harder. He's not getting ahead of hitters as often as he needs to succeed. He's not putting away hitters. His whiff rate, all the things are down, way down from what he's been for 3 years. Dead arm, hurt, confidence. All factors, I imagine, to some degree. Hurt enough to go on IR or the IL? Definitely not. They've never put him there. Confidence shot? Yes. Not using him hurts your confidence. Not being used in closing situation hurts your confidence. Pitching the way he's pitched hurts your confidence. And Dana Brown addressed all those things when he was on this morning, and that he thinks he's not pitching with conviction. He's kind of pitching scared and pitching in a way that makes it worse, but it's hard to combat that for all the reasons I just laid out. But if you're not going to pitch him often and you're only going to pitch him in situations where he can't hurt the team, then he probably shouldn't be on the team. Getting him into a situation where he's not on the 26-man roster is not easy.
0: Worst contract year in Houston professional sports history. Give me another one that's worse.
1: It's a bad one.
0: Like I was trying to think about this in all sports, by the way. I don't know. I mean, I'd have to go back and look and find the examples, but I mean, it's got to be top two. Like, if you can think of one other one, okay, I'm still having a conversation about it. And it sucks because, like I said at the top of the show, great dude by all accounts and has been absolutely nails in some big moments. Going back to what I just said about Vasquez, how many big moments has Brian Abreu had for this team? The first real signs of was the 23 ALCS because Aroides Garcia just seemed to have his number for whatever reason. But other than that, until recent seasons, guy was just a walking punch out. He was awesome.
1: Stuff was great. Results were great. Three, really four consecutive seasons of what I would call the best or the second or third best reliever, non-closer in baseball.
0: This has a Brad Lidge feel to it. Just different scenario where it's like, what happened to that guy?
1: Well, if it does, as I said earlier, there's going to be a major success story because Brad Lidge left and was perfectly fine elsewhere.
0: Well, it took him getting that change of scenery to do so, unfortunately.
1: I mean, in his case, maybe that was what he needed. I don't know that that's what Abreu needs.
0: But we all know what happened there. This is different because there's not one moment you can point to where it's like, oh, that's the moment where it got in his head.
1: His
0: like
1: stuff was still good, though. That's the difference.
0: Yeah.
1: Brian Abreu's stuff is not what it used to be. And nobody can give a reason why.
0: Brian Abreu's stuff is not good.
1: In case you missed it, is next.
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21: Your News Radio 740 forecast, thunderstorms this afternoon with a high of 83, cloudy with some rain overnight, low 74.
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1: It is time for, in case you missed it, have a pair of tickets to give away to go see Motley Crue with Tesla and Extreme. It's on September 11th. We'll do that in the final segment of the show. As you guys know, our listeners of the program know, we give away those tickets to those that have been listening to the show. So something we've discussed in the last couple of segments here this hour, even in this segment, we'll ask you about that in the final segment, and that'll be your way to answer that question and win those tickets. Josh wants to get into some booty talk coming up, but to start with something else before I cede the floor his way. We're talking about Caleb Williams, new cover boy for Madden. Madden 27, and he will become the seventh active player to appear on the cover. That's it. Only seven active players.
0: Really?
1: And you were kind of running through the list of who you thought had been there. You were correct with Saquon, Josh Allen, Patrick Mahomes, and Lamar Jackson. You were incorrect with Aaron Rodgers.
0: So he wasn't on the cover?
1: That is correct. He was not on the cover.
0: I
1: so that leaves
0: it.
1: You with two other active players that have been on the cover of Madden.
0: One of them is, oh my gosh.
1: One of them is extremely easy to guess.
0: Yeah, he's the...
1: Olivia Culpo would know the answer to this.
0: Running back for the San Francisco 49ers.
1: Yes, Ed McCaffrey's kid.
0: Ed McCaffrey's kid.
1: The other one is a virtual impossibility for you to guess.
0: Why? Because it's not a player?
1: I said it's an active player, and I ain't lying.
0: Is he that bad?
1: He has been an active player for barely 24 hours.
0: And he's on the cover of Madden?
1: In 2016, he was.
0: I should know this, but I can't think of it.
1: Josh, is it time for you to weigh in?
2: Oh, this is confusing. 2016.
1: Yeah, a Braxton Berrios, Juju Smith-Schuster, and this gentleman each signed with the Giants this week.
0: Odell Beckham Jr.
1: Correct. An active NFL player.
0: That was back when he was still effective.
1: So this cover boy, Caleb Williams, will become the seventh cover athlete that is currently active.
0: I am like dead set that Aaron Rodgers is on the cover.
1: Yes. Tom Brady, yes.
0: I remember those.
1: All the other quarterbacks you mentioned. Brett Favre, yes.
0: Yep.
1: Michael Vick, yes. And Dante Culpepper, yes.
0: I remember that. I had that
1: since 2001, those are your EA Madden cover athletes that are quarterbacks.
0: Aaron Rodgers never did it. Never was on the cover.
1: They had to get Polamalu in there. Oh, I forgot one quarterback. Titans legend, Vince Young.
0: Yeah, I remember that one, too. That's so disappointing that I got that wrong. Because I can almost see it in my head. Number 12.
1: It almost feels like he was. And then they just tried to go clear it with him. And he said, uh-uh. I don't want to.
0: Well, he had to go think about it in a room full of darkness.
1: What else do we have today on In Case You Missed It, Josh?
2: Yeah, we had an update on the Yordan Alvarez, the trade rumors that we have thought the whole time were complete nonsense. And it turns out they are. Buster Olney coming out saying he spoke with a rival GM in MLB and he was told flat out Yordan is not being traded. Of course he's not being traded.
0: Buster Olney's stupid. Next.
1: So you don't think his report is accurate?
0: No.
1: Oh, so he is getting traded?
0: No.
1: Which is it?
0: Yes. I don't trust anything Buster Olney says in 2026 about anything.
1: I talked to a current active rival GM. And
0: what
1: he
0: I mean
1: told
0: by
1: me,
0: this, yeah, what I mean by this is if I'm look as an Astros fan or someone who doesn't want Yordan Alvarez to get traded, for example, and I'm looking for

0: cheating scandal was honestly, like, disgusting. It's not even like,
1: a disgusting act.
0: He just came off as even more smarmy than he already was, which I didn't think was possible. But I've never, like, oh, Jeff Passan's not a good reporter. He's a great reporter. I will never take that credit away from him. He still sucks, though.
1: According to a report, shocking as it might sound, believable or not, Yordan Alvarez is going to remain an Astro.
0: Yeah, I feel the same way. Actually, I don't even feel the same way about Ken Rosenthal. I don't think Ken Rosenthal is nearly as smarmy as Jeff. I just hate that every time I would ask him to come on the show, he would be like, he gave me the Matt Thomas response. I'm very busy.
1: What like, else?
0: No, you're not that busy, dude. It doesn't take that long to tie your stupid bow tie. Charity or no charity.
1: Yeah, could be a clip-on. What else do we have?
2: More fallout from the AJ Brown trade. Looks like Kayshon Booty wants out of New England. Remember, they also brought in Romeo Doubs this offseason. So he's been missing out on some voluntary workouts. His contract's up at the end of the year. Texans fans remember him very well. He had a big game in the playoffs, made a huge catch. So looks like he could be on the move.
0: Would you?
1: No.
0: I know.
1: Well, my thought on this was when I saw Josh writing about Booty was at what level talent or production do you need to be at to be making a trade request? Well, it doesn't seem like he's at that level.
0: 76 catches for 1,140 yards and 9 touchdowns. That'd be awesome if it was 1 year. That's 2 seasons worth.
1: Yep. The last 2 seasons as a Patriots receiver.
0: He's just a guy.
1: His production was very good last year, but I'm not sure what you're getting for him, for one thing. And I'm not sure you're in a position to say, you got to get me out of here, man.
0: Well, why are they trading for A.J. Brown if he's so good? And I'm not saying they're the same guy, but, like, that obviously means they think they need something.
1: And they're right. And yeah. He knows it.
0: I'm trying to think of who he is on the Texans roster.
1: How about if you grant him this wish? What do you think he is currently? Wide receiver 2 or 3, probably?
0: On that team?
1: In New England.
0: On that team, maybe 3?
1: So where is he going where that's going to be better?
0: Nowhere.
1: With a better situation, a better quarterback, a better
0: New
1: chance
0: Orleans.
1: To win? Now,
0: one of these crap teams.
1: Why is he really doing this? Josh said it. I don't want to go into a contract year now
0: where some guy across the line is going to take away my catches and touches and touchdowns.
1: But he should be thinking about, in my opinion, you should be thinking about it differently. You know, he and Douglas and Brown are their 3 top targets, I would imagine. You're playing in the same offense. You're playing with the same quarterback. He threw 31 touchdowns last year. You have a really good opportunity still. Not as good as it was 2 days ago, but a really good opportunity there to make the most out of a contract year, because who knows what situation you'll be in if you force your way out. Maybe you'll be in a comparable one, maybe not. The one he's in is probably good enough to maybe stick with. A quick thought on Brandon Ayuk posting his own "I'm speeding in a car while driving" video.
0: Oh my gosh.
2: Self-snitching. What are you doing?
0: Did you see the video?
1: Is that the one on a racetrack where he was speeding?
0: Well, it looks like a racetrack, yeah. But he's driving by the stadium he used to play in.
1: Now, I didn't see the videos, like the disclaimer at the bottom, like you see in car commercials. This was done on a closed track and
0: no,
1: with the driver.
0: It was actually a
1: driver.
0: Different disclaimer. It was, this is done if you want to self-incriminate.
1: Well, he is under contract with who?
0: The 49ers, I believe.
1: Yeah. And he's going to play in the future for who?
0: Not the 49ers.
1: Maybe not anybody.
0: Well, I don't know what the stiffest penalty will be, and then you got to take that down.
1: Yeah, I don't even mean from this penalty. I mean from significant injury and total malcontent. Productive.
0: What team and how desperate do you have to be for baggage to go with the whatever production you might get to go get this guy?
2: Well, be Washington is what I've been hearing, that he's tight there with McLaurin.
0: He's going to be tight with Laremy Tunsil when he gets there.
1: Oh, terrible Terry. Wants him in there.
0: Terrible Terry.
1: Yeah. Good player. Really good player. Better than Ayuk, that's for sure.
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0: Yeah, Brandon Ayuk probably not getting a ring. 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They're on Voss Road between

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4: Not too many issues with accidents. We do have one 288 southbound at 518 Broadway, and that's going to be a significant backup coming from the South Loop. So about a 30 to 35 minute delay to get through all of that. They did clear an accident we had on the north side on 45 northbound at Grand Parkway. Truck broken down on the East Tex northbound before Quitman. It's over on that right side. I'm Katie London in the 24-hour traffic center.
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15: Mitch, we've got tickets to give away, and that means tickets to go see Motley Crue on their Return to the Carnival of Sins tour. 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Or you can win them here with us. 713-212-5790 is the number you need to call in to win if you have the answer to this question. We told you, as we always do, if you listen to the program, you're going to know the answer to a very simple question. And that way, we'd love to give our tickets to you as loyal listeners of the show. This very last segment, we talked about what will be the answer to this question. We were delighted to see the new cover athlete for Madden 27. It's Bears quarterback Caleb Williams. Last segment, we had our second discussion about that, and I let you know that he becomes the seventh active NFL player to appear on the cover of Madden over the years, going back to 2001. We had already mentioned the other four of those six previous ones: Saquon Barkley, Josh Allen, Patrick Mahomes on more than one occasion, and Lamar Jackson. That left just two other active players that have been on the cover of Madden. Clanton easily guessed that Olivia Culpo's husband and San Francisco 49ers running back Christian McCaffrey was one of those two players. A little bit more difficult to figure out who the other player was. And if you remember who we said it was, you'll know the answer to this question, because that's the question. Other than Caleb Williams, Saquon Barkley, Christian McCaffrey, Josh Allen, Patrick Mahomes, and Lamar Jackson, who's the only other active NFL player to have appeared on the cover of the Madden game from EA Sports.
9: EA Sports. It's in the game.
15: 713-212-5790.
0: Hey, we were talking about so many participants of the World Series between the Astros and the Phillies. You know,
15: it's only 4 years ago. This will be the fifth World Series since.
0: Brian Abreu, Christian Vasquez, Yordan, obviously, with the biggest moment of Game 6 in that series.
15: And again, breaking news, Yordan not going to be traded.
0: Right. There was another guy that was a pivotal part of that series. Do you know who I'm referencing here?
15: It could be anybody.
0: Well, he provided the final out.
15: Threw the pitch?
0: Nope.
15: Caught the ball?
0: Nope.
15: Hug the player who caught the ball?
0: You're getting closer. You're eliminating all the people.
15: So I've said Presley, Tucker, and Mancini.
0: There's one more person involved.
15: Behind the plate?
0: No. At the plate.
15: Oh, jeez. Nick Castellanos.
0: Yeah. DFA'd. 2 months he lasted as a Padre. And now no one will be able to apologize when he hits a home run because he can't hit any.
15: He probably has not played his last game. He is not having a good season, quite obviously.
0: Bad, man.
15: Yeah, but I don't know that some other team won't think veteran player, come around with us, you know, tweak to what he's doing at the plate, and maybe there's a little bit something there. His season of 115 at-bats netted a 560 OPS, and he's hitting 191, which is 20 points higher than Manny Machado.
0: Like, how bad are how underwhelming are the 2026 San Diego Padres?
15: Offensively, very, very underwhelming. Up until a few games, weeks ago, they were battling with the Dodgers atop the division. They're still 32-27. So the Dodgers, the Brewers and Pirates, and the Braves, those are the only teams with more wins than the Padres, who are terrible, terrible.
0: They're still in second place in that division.
15: They are the lowest scoring team in the National League, and they're 500. Guess how they're doing that? They're pitching well enough to do that.
0: Well, their closer actually gets to get into games.
15: They've had a lot of close games, and they've won enough of their fair share of them to absolutely be in the race. They'll probably be in position to reshape their roster, find somebody, and what they really need is both Fernando Tatis and Manny Machado, who I mentioned, to start hitting. I brought up the Pirates. They're one of the teams that has more wins than them. Both of those teams are in the same spot in the standings. They're both 500. You'll have all the Astros discussion you need beginning at 6 o'clock with the Astros on Deck show. You'll hear from Jose Altuve, and most notably, you'll hear from Matt Thomas. He's at the ballpark, and he'll have that show for you. I've given us a whole 3 minutes and change to break it all down. The next 4 to 7 games on the NBA hardwood starts tonight in San Antonio. Charles Barkley happily in San Antonio, enjoying all that they have to offer, both on the court and off.
0: Churros. Women.
15: What unfolds to your dismay during the next 4 to 7 games?
0: Why is that to be to my dismay?
15: Because under no circumstances will you care, watch, or be entertained.
0: Well, then why are you asking me?
15: Because I'm curious about what you think.
0: Well, when the Knicks win and avenge
15: their... You're saying when the Knicks win. Do you believe the Knicks will win?
0: I think they can. When they avenge their 1999 loss, the last time they were in the NBA
15: Coach
0: Finals.
15: Coach Brunson, what does this mean to you after what happened in 1999?
0: 27 years ago. 1999. I graduated high school that very same spring that led to this finals. And I remember that. I was like, oh my gosh, the Spurs are in the finals? Gross.
15: 1999. I was working in radio.
0: Duh.
15: 2026.
0: I was listening to you.
15: Working in radio.
0: There was a star at the beginning of your station?
15: Yeah, I probably have a little bit of, I probably have a few items of gear.
0: And the only reason I heard you was because I was up at that time of the day, driving massive metal stakes into the ground that would hold the Sunny 99.1 inflatable balloon.
15: Part of the team back then.
0: Oh, yeah. I was in promotions.
15: Part of the IR Clear Channel team.
0: Yeah.
15: All right. Well, my thoughts, since you asked, on the series tonight and the next six games, I think the Knicks have a real chance, just like you said. I think tonight's game is pretty much the series, honestly. I think if the Knicks win tonight, they're going to win the series. I think if the Spurs win tonight, they're going to win the series. Because of how long the Knicks have been off, yes, I actually think that's a concern for the first 5 minutes. If they get through the first 5 minutes and they've played reasonably good basketball, first 8 minutes, 10 minutes, whatever, I think everything will be fine. And Rust and playing at the, it's not about Rust so much as they've never played at this level before. I granted it's the East, and I think that's what people are still overlooking. Running through the East like they did was part Knicks and part competition. Their competition is nothing compared to what the West is, and San Antonio beating an incredibly talented, if also hurt, Thunder team, a much tougher thing to do than win 11 straight games against the East. And nobody's seeing it that way. I don't know how you couldn't see it the way I just said it. What San Antonio did in 2 weeks against the Thunder is way more impressive than what the Knicks did to the riffraff in the East dispatched us.
0: The reason that the Knicks can win is the same reason that the Spurs, I think, are here, because it is in the postseason, it's all about matchups. The Rockets don't have probably at least multiple other finals appearances, let alone championships, because they kept running into the stupid Sonics every year. It was just their kryptonite. I think that's the Spurs for the Oklahoma City Thunder. They ran into the one team they couldn't to repeat as NBA champions. And so now that you're here, the biggest question I have is, do you think the Knicks have the personnel to be as physical as you need to be with that idiot in the middle?
15: Yes, I do.
0: To win that. And that's all it comes down to, because I know the Spurs have this roster around him and all that kind of thing. That's all that matters.
15: Yeah, I think it's much more than that. And I think Stephon Castle is the reason why. There's two awesome matchups. And I think with Mitchell Robinson and Karl Anthony Towns, they do have two different people. So it's not a straight one-on-one matchup. But the Towns-Wemby production matchup is huge. And Karl Anthony Towns can have a monster series, especially with how they're kind of running the offense through him a little bit more than they have in previous years or even earlier in the playoffs. And the other matchup is obvious. Stephon Castle is drawing that assignment for a reason. He's drawn every difficult assignment for a reason this whole postseason, and he's going to be the one they're trying to get to switch off of Brunson. Now, they won't be able to get him to switch off and on James Harden like last series. There's no
0: they
15: such
0: don't have
15: matchup.
0: That weakness.
15: Like, he can get matched up against Fox, and that will be a plus versus having to go up against Castle. But between he and Kelton Johnson and Dylan Harper, it's just totally different. And I think the Spurs match up very well. We should note the Knicks did beat him 2 out of 3. Victor actually came off the bench in one of those three games, the very hidden NBA Cup game that you have to actually dig around to find. I think this is as good as we could hope for a matchup, but I fear the Spurs are going to win it in six.
0: I think that I love the fact that you knew who I was talking about when I said idiot. That's number one.
15: Well, it's Castle, Harper, Fox. These guys aren't, there's no reason to, really no reason to dislike them.
0: But there is a big reason.
15: Except their jersey.
0: Or 10 to dislike that other guy.
15: Well, there you go. That's what both of us here on the A-Team have to say about the NBA Finals. And when it's over, it's time for the draft, free agency, and all the fun off-season stuff we can provide for you. Now it's time for the Astros On Deck Show with Matt Thomas.
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17: The News Radio 740 forecast, showers off and on tonight with a low of 73, more rain tomorrow with a high of 85.
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4: And tonight here from Daikin Park, it should be a good old-fashioned, we think, pitcher's duel between two of the best arms in the sport today. The Astros at 27-35 entertain the Pittsburgh Pirates for the second straight night. The Pirates come in at 33-28, and the pitching matchup is supreme. Paul Skeen, 6-5 with an earning of 2.89. Spencer Arrigan, he throws for your Astros. He is 7-1 with an ERA of 1.34. Good evening, everyone. Matt Thomas with you from the ballpark, getting you ready for Astros and Pirates game number two. Congratulations, by the way, to Spencer Arrigetti. Earlier today, named AL Pitcher of the Month for May. 4-1 with a .93 ERA, giving up just 3 earned runs over 29 innings. An opponent batting average of 165. In May, he posted the lowest ERA and opponent average among starters, while ranking tied for first with wins. Hopefully, he adds to June, like he added in May, just a couple of hours from now. Actually, about an hour from now. Let's get to our game rewind. First of all, from last night's game, it is brought to you by our friends at Uptown Appliance Repair, where the Astros got off to a really good start. In fact, the second pitch of Yordan Alvarez's at-bat would be our play of the game, presented to you by the Shell Federal Credit Union.
29: 20 homers tied for second in the majors, and he's 6 in the AL with 39 driven in. And he hits this first pitch high in the air, pretty deep to left. Back is Reynolds at the wall, looking up. See you later! To the back of the Landry's Crawford boxes for Yordan, number 21 on the year. And the Astros lead it 2-0, 2 pitches into the game.
4: Yeah, very economical way to go. 2 pitches, 2 runs. Astros 2 and Pittsburgh nothing. We'll go on to the top of the second, where, well, unfortunately, Mike Burrows has had one problem this year throwing for the Astros, giving up the gopher ball.
29: 0-1. And that's hit in the air pretty well out to right center. Cam Smith is going back, looking up, and that ball is off the wall, kicks toward the infield. Around third, coming home is Gonzalez. Rodriguez on his way to third. He will get there standing. An RBI triple for Rodriguez, and it's 2-1 Astros.
5: Yeah, you're absolutely right. That's a home run. Mm-hmm. So there is a pole for a net for the back part of that bullpen where home plate is in the bullpen area. And, yeah, that hit that pole. So that's going to be a home run, and that's going to tie the game.
4: And it would indeed do so. The bottom of the third, the Astros would restrike and get Christian Walker to help them take the lead once again.
29: 3-1. Breaking ball, pulled through the left side. That's a base hit. Pena racing around third and coming home. Throwing home is Reynolds. The throw is offline, not in time. Pena slides in head first. An RBI single for Christian Walker, and it's 3-2 Astros. Walker with his team-leading 44th run batted in.
6: So great to see Christian Walker doing well this year after the struggles he went through last year. He has really stepped up and done a little bit of a changing to his swing, but it is so fun to watch him get back to the way Christian Walker used to be when he was with the Diamondbacks.
4: Couldn't be it. Said it better myself, Josh Reddick. You'll be on the call alongside Robert Ford here in an hour or so. And the Astros would again add to the lead and enjoy a two-run advantage after this appearance by Jeremy Pena in the bottom of the fourth.
29: 1-2. And Pena lifts this one in the left field, coming in, diving Reynolds, and he trapped it. It came down before it got into his glove, and Matthew scores. And now Vasquez, he had stayed at first base, and now he's going to be out. Vasquez thought that ball had been caught. The run will score, and the Astros lead it 4-2.
4: All right, we'll go to the sixth inning where things would turn, unfortunately, in favor of the Pittsburgh Pirates. 2 swings, bullpen couldn't do the job. Mike Burrows struggles again, throwing pitches that leave the yard.
29: 2-2. And Cruz lifts this one pretty deep to right center. Racing back is Smith at the wall, looking up, and it's gone. A go-ahead three-run home run from O'Neill Cruz, his 14th long ball of the year, and the Pirates lead it 5-4. De Los Santos delivers, and he does bunt it. Third base side, charging Paredes, bare hands, throws to first, low on a hop, and it gets away from Matthews. A run scores as Rodriguez scampers home, and the Pirates lead it 6-4. A one-hop throw from Paredes. He knew he had to get it over to first quickly with Mangum's speed, but bounced it, and Matthews, covering first base on the wheel play, unable to corral the throw.
7: The Pirates would add their lead later in the contest, and in fact, one of the swings came off a pitch thrown by Brian Abreu, who continues to have a miserable 2026.
29: 0-2, and that's drilled deep down the right field line. Ball is hooking. If it stays fair, it's gone, and it hits the foul pole. A three-run home run by Brandon Lau, and the Pirates now lead it 9-4 as it's gone from bad to worse for the Astros. Pittsburgh's second three-run home run of the game. 2-1. Breaking ball, and that's lifted deep to left center. Racing back is Trammell onto the warning track. Leaps, and he can't get it. It's off the fence in front of the visitor's bullpen. Gonzalez scores. It's an RBI double for Indy Rodriguez, his third run batted into the night. And it is 10-4 Pittsburgh.
7: All right, the Astros would do a little bit of damage in the ninth inning, but it would be too little too late.
29: 1-1. Ground ball right side and through for a base hit. On his way to third is Myers. He's coming around. The throw home by Mangum is nowhere close. It's backed up by the pitcher Santana as Myers scores an RBI single for Pena, his second run batted in and second hit of the night. And it is 10-5 Pittsburgh. The 2-2. Bouncing ball, softly hit left side. Tough play coming in. The third baseman fields. He'll just hold on to it. Gonzalez didn't have a play anywhere. As Vasquez scores, Pena stays at second. And it is 10-6 Pirates.
7: All right, 10-6, the final score in the contest. Yordan Alvarez, a 2-for-4 day with home run number 21, driving in 3 in the defeat. Jeremy Pena, also a big game, 2-for-5 with 2 runs scored and 2 RBIs. Mike Burrows taking the loss after having one of his shorter appearances in the last month or so. Our home run counter is presented to you by Primeway FCU. The Astros got the one home run from Yordan, giving them 80 for the season. Puts them 6th best in Major League Baseball. The Yankees top the home run charts with 87. Our injury report is brought to you by Mokarem Injury Lawyers. When I got to the ballpark here today about 3:30, guess who was taking some swings? It was Jose Altuve with a live batting practice.
8: You know, I feel great today. Obviously, we've been doing a lot of running and swinging and everything necessary to go back to 100% healthy. And I feel like we're one day closer every day. We're feeling better and better. And that's what, you know, it matters right now. You know, we did live VP today. You know, we're going to do it tomorrow. And like I said, we're going one day at a time, but everything feels great. Everything is, you know, we're getting some momentum to go back to 100%. I like where I'm at. And you know, I think let's focus on tomorrow, get that live VP, feel good, and go from there. I feel great. You know, my swings today were 100% on a little bit of timing, you know, 2 weeks with no playing, but body-wise, feel great. Running feels great, so I'm really happy about that.
7: And just in case you didn't realize it, Jose Altuve is feeling pretty good.
8: You know, I think every injury is different. Every body is different, so, you know, what I have, you know, maybe other player never had a vice versa, you know, so I just like to focus on me. I don't like wasting time. If I can get back, you know, 1 day, 2 days earlier that what we thought, I'd be good with it. So, but as of right now, I'm feeling great and, you know, 1 day closer to be playing.
9: When you turned it, you hurt yourself. Did you consider that was a one-off, or is that something you want to prepare yourself for to not have it happen again?
8: You know, I feel like you want to prepare for everything and to avoid every type of injury, but sometimes things happen, and, you know, it's nobody's fault. But like I said, I'm just working really hard to get back to the field and to be playing with my teammates.
7: All right, other rehab news. Joey Loperfido 1-for-4 with an RBI double, a run scored, and a walk in right field last night for the Space Cowboys. It was his 6th game of his current minor league rehab assignment. Loperfido has been out since mid-April with a right quad strain. We hear from the Astros GM next, 6:12 on Sports Talk 790.
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7: 6:16 on 790. Matt Thomas with you from Dykin Park, where the Marshall Stevenson Elevator folks tell us that the roof tonight here inside the building is closed. Still a 70% chance of rain in the area for the next 90 minutes or so. Game time temperature expected to be outside 76 degrees. Our clubhouse visit is presented by Synergenics X-Help, but we're going to go outside the clubhouse and go to the front office and let you hear what Dana Brown had to say this morning as part of the morning drive with Dan and Cole. Dana joins those two gentlemen every Wednesday at 9:30, and the conversation A lot of focus on the pitching, including starting pitcher Mike Burrows, who gave up two more home runs yesterday, 15 for him on the season. And the boys asked Dana what he is seeing through Mike Burrows and the fact that he just could not get over the hump and surrender those home runs as the Pirates took game one of the series.
0: Yeah, one of the things with Mike Burrows is he'll get to the point where, you know, he's right on the verge of having a quality start, and he'll make a one bad pitch or and so he's been really struggling and been the victim of the long ball because he hadn't made this one pitch during the course of a game. I do want to remind us all that this is his first full season as a starter. I feel like he's going to really turn the corner. He's shown us clips of good coming attractions. And so I really think that he's going to have to learn how to make that pitch to get out of that inning. And I think that's where his case has been. He's had that struggle where he'll have that one bad pitch or one bad inning that will derail the whole outing. And so, you know, we've seen him go seven. We've seen him go six quality innings. And we know it's in there. But we really feel like, you know, he's going to turn the corner.
1: When it comes to Brian Abreu this season, he has a currently 2.07 whip. He's currently giving up 25 walks. The home run last night definitely was a nail in the coffin moment. But do you have these conversations with him after the game about what is he seeing that isn't just clicking at this point? Because he did close out the month of May on a sour note, but May was promising with the ERA. The walk rate was down. It just feels like that was one step forward and two steps back. How do you keep a guy who currently is still going through a lot of the mental process of things in it? And is there some concern about his role moving forward with the organization?
0: Yeah, look, we've had multiple discussions about Abreu, and we've had multiple conversations with him as well. You know, we did see that promising May where it looked like he was going to turn the corner. And right now, let's just say we're going to have to still continue to have some internal conversations because, as you mentioned, you know, that was kind of like the nail in the coffin. You know, we still had a shot at that point. Looked like he was you know, coming in with good stuff. And then all of a sudden, you know, the one bad pitch, the three-run homer. And, you know, it kind of hurt, no doubt about it. But we're, you know, we're having internal conversations. We see what everyone else sees. And, you know, at some point here, you know, we're going to have to really, really make some tough decisions and just, you know, see if we can get them going. For the most part, I mean, this guy has been really good here, you know, for a long time and has had a good career here and pitched some high leverage innings. But we do see the struggles that everyone else is seeing. And, you know, we're going to continue to have some conversations to come up with something better and see if we can get him rolling. And if not, we'll cross that bridge when we get there.
2: Dana, let's take you back to your scouting background with him. Do you see it's a confidence issue, or are you seeing mechanical issues? What do you think we're seeing out of him right now?
0: Yeah, I just think he's being a little timid. I think when you go through these dry spells and downward spirals, what happens is you start guiding the baseball, and you lose confidence, and you don't cut it loose and let it fly. And I think, you know, that's what we're seeing right now. We're seeing a guy who's kind of backed off his stuff. He's, you know, he's trying to guide the ball into the strike zone instead of cutting it loose. And that's, you know, that's what I feel like from a scouting perspective we're seeing. You know, he still has the same Brian Abreu, still has the same talent, but I think it's more of a mentality of him trying to guide the baseball into the strike zone as opposed to cutting it loose.
1: You talk about cutting it loose, and the guy that everyone wants to see make his debut and cut it loose is Josh Hader, back at the team after his rehab start and going through a multitude of innings down in the minor leagues. When you look at him, is he still going to be on a pitch count? Is he going to be limited to kind of get the ball rolling? Or because of he went through that that spring training kind of mentality of going through the minor leagues, that he is ready to let it rip and there's no timeline and no limits on what he can do this upcoming year when he makes his first start?
0: Yeah, I mean, all of our pitchers are on somewhat of a pitch count, you know, like our relievers. We try to, you know, keep them under 25 pitches in the course of an outing if possible. So I would say that we'll definitely let him go, let's say, one inning, you know, and not do what he did last year. Like, every now and then you would see Hader get four outs So, you know, he would get the last out in the eighth and then come back in the ninth. We'll limit that to, you know, three outs, one inning. And so that's kind of like how we'll start off. We're very encouraged that he was 94 to 96 during most of his outings. And, you know, his stuff looks good. He's really feeling good and feeling confident. And so we're fired up to see him out on the mound.
2: And speaking of depth, I mean, a guy that leads the way for your starting rotation, Hunter Brown, he's made two rehab starts already, going to make another one tomorrow. After he makes that third one, I mean, is it kind of just counting the days until he's back, or is there probably a couple of more left for him?
0: Well, yeah, our projected time frame was mid-June, so we'll see how this one goes and the next one, and then we'll make a decision because we're right up on the mid-June point once he makes these two starts. And so for his next start, on the third start, it'd probably be closer to mid-June. And so we'll make that decision at that point. Does he need another one? Should we just go ahead and call him back up? But, yeah, we're fired up about Brownie. You know, he's been up to 99. We really miss him. We can't wait to get him back. Brownie is the kind of guy that he's going to, you know, help us get this team on a nice little run. You know, when you get those quality starts, you protect the bullpen a little bit. And, you know, it's much needed. We've kind of stabilized the rotation, and then now adding Brown to the rotation will really stabilize it and make our pen a lot better. And so, yeah, we can't wait to get Brown back.
1: Is there a little bit more pressure for you guys to realize with 100 games left, it is time to attack in June before this thing gets off the rails and we fall even further back behind a team like Seattle or Texas?
0: Yeah, June and July will certainly be big months for us, no doubt about it. But we've been in this territory before. You know, in 2024 we were, you know, after 73 games we were 10 games back and we won the division. So look, we don't want to get any further behind. We're not trying to get the 10 games behind, but certainly we feel like June and July will be big months for us. This is where you really turn the corner to make that last stretch, you know, in the last few months. So these 2 months are huge months. You know, the first couple months you figure out, okay, where does this club stand? You know, that next couple months, you know, you figure out, okay, what do we need to get this club through the rest of the season? And you try to target that and you fill spaces. And, make no mistake, June, July will be big months. We will have to, you know, turn the corner and, you know, we're going to get back healthy. That's a big part of it too. And so with these guys coming back, it'll be a shot in the arm to the club. And, you know, you've got Diaz potentially coming back sooner. Altuve, you know, this is going to be big for this team. And we, you know, we got guys right now that are playing a lot of games that we can give a little bit of a break to. And so they're grinding it out. You know, we've pretty much, I said earlier in the week that, you know, I could see the sun through the clouds. I could see the light at the end of the tunnel. We've kind of weathered this storm. And things are about to turn for us when we get these guys back. And we're expecting a big June and a big July heading down the stretch.
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7: 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Breathe well and live well. We'll go back to 2015 for Lance McCullers. First complete game of his career. Strikes out 11. Astros beat the Orioles here at Daikin 3-1. McCullers becomes the first Astros rookie to strike out 11 in a complete game since Roy Oswalt did it back in 2001. Our mound matchup is brought to you by Morro Mechanical Cooling and Heating. We'll talk about Paul Skeen, 6-5 with an Ernie of 2.89. Lost a 7-2 game, allowing 3 runs, one of which were earned, struck out 10 over 5 1/3. That was May 28th against the Cubs in Pittsburgh. He's lost 3 straight starts. The Pirates have scored a total of 1 run when Skeen has been in a game in those 3 losses. Skeen's against the Astros lifetime, 2 starts, 1 here in Houston, 1 in Pittsburgh. 1.29 ERA, giving up 2 earned runs over 14 innings. He also has 14 strikeouts. Spencer Arrighetti is 7-1 with a 1.34 ERA. He is the American League Pitcher of the Month. Last start, May 28th in Arlington. 6 innings, 1 run, 3 hits, a walk, and 3 strikeouts. He leads the Astros in quality starts with 4. He threw 94 pitches, 55 of which were strikes. Arrighetti has worked at least 5 innings in each of his 8 starts this year. the longest such streak by an Astro pitcher. Paul Skeen, Spencer Arrighetti make up your mound matchup. Our Astro batting leaders are brought to you by Trajan Wealth Management. Yordan Alvarez with the home run yesterday, now 191 for his career. It ties him for sixth in Astros history, alongside former Astro and now current Chicago Cub Alex Bregman. Jeremy Pena also batting 296, 16 for his last 54, 3 home runs, 10 ribbies, and an OPS above 800 in 14 games since being activated from the injured list back on May the 18th. In the games that Pena has played, the Astros have won 8 and dropped 6. Our Hawkins Corporation's pipeline to success, the Astros, their player development department, said, hey, I got a couple of guys I want to brag about. One is right-handed pitcher Kellen Oakes. The other is catcher Jason Schiavone. They are the minor league pitchers and players for the month of May. Oakes went 2-1 with a 150 earning in 4 appearances in May with Class A Fayetteville. Schiavone, 291 with 10 home runs, 23 RBIs, and an OPS above 1,100 between Asheville, which is high A, and double A Corpus Christi. Schiavone and Oakes are the player development players of the month. Hawkins powers progress in the energy industry. Find out more by going to HawkinsCorp.com. 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The Astros, 27 wins, 35 losses. It'll put them fourth in the division. Who's on top? Seattle at 33-30. They have won. Well, actually, today they lost. How about that? They snapped an 8-game winning streak today as the Mets won in Seattle this afternoon, so that's good news. The Astros are 5.5 back of the Seattle Mariners. Texas, by the way, is 2 out. The Rangers have won 5 consecutive games. The A's are in third at 29-31, 2.5 out. Houston at 27-35 is 5.5 back, and the Halos are in last place, and they are 9.5 out. As far as the Pittsburgh Pirates are concerned, they're in second place in the National League Central. They are 5.5 behind first place Milwaukee, who we just saw last week. Quickly on the rest of the sides, American League East, Tampa Bay, a half game better than the Yankees. In the Central, Cleveland's got a 2-game lead over the White Sox. National League side, Atlanta, 9.5 better than Philadelphia. We already mentioned the Central. And in the West, the Dodgers are 6 games better than the San Diego Padres. And lastly, let's get you the Astros starting lineup. First, Jeremy Pena leads things off and plays shortstop, followed by the DH, Yordan Alvarez. Batting third and playing first base will be Christian Walker. Middle three, Isak Paredes at third base, followed by Cam Smith. He'll bat fifth and play in right field. Jake Byron is the center fielder today. He'll bat sixth. And the bottom three for the Astros, Zach DeCenzo's in left field. Nick Allen's at second base. Christian Vasquez will catch and bat ninth. Again, the pitching matchup should be a good one. Paul Skeen, 6-5 with a 2.89 ERA. Opposite Spencer Arrighetti, 7-1 with a 1.34 earned run average. And that is going to do it for tonight's edition of the Astros On Deck Show here from Dykin Park. I'm Matt Thomas. Thank you so much for listening. With a reminder, when Josh Reddick and Robert Ford wrap up the broadcast, I will take your phone calls in the 10th inning show. Stand by. Game 2 of 3. Houston, Pittsburgh, and an old NL Central rivalry war. It's straight ahead on 790.
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2: All right, get ready, Texas. Time is running out. 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
27: Greetings from Daikin Park, where today the Houston Astros play Game 2 of a three-game series against the Pittsburgh Pirates. Pirates took the opener 10-6 yesterday. Yordan Alvarez, two hits, including a homer. He drove in three. Jeremy Pena, a two-hit game as well. He drove in a pair, but the Astros lost their second in a row. Pirates, meanwhile, have won four straight. Astros are 27-35. That puts them in fourth in the AL West, six games behind Seattle, while the Pirates are 33-28. That puts them in second in the NL Central, 5.5 games behind the Brewers. Let's take a look at today's pitching matchup brought to you by Houston Methodist, leading medicine. Once again, joined by Josh Reddick for this series. And it's Spencer Arrighetti on the mound for the Astros today, Red. And he just won the American League May Pitcher of the Month. Certainly well-deserved. He's been on quite a roll.
28: Yeah, absolutely. Especially after starting in AAA this year. So to come up here and do what he's been able to get rewarded by Pitcher of the Month, he's been fantastic. He's been this team's stopper. So hopefully he continues what he's been doing right now, because it's been fun to watch.
27: Speaking of fun to watch, Paul Skeens on the mound for the Pirates. And, I mean, he's been great, it seems like, since day one in the big leagues, now in his third season. Rookie of the Year, his first year, Cy Young Award winner unanimously last year. And off to a great start this year, a 2.89 earned run average and 75 strikeouts and 65 in the third innings.
28: Yeah, I mean, this guy's, if not the best pitcher in baseball, he's right there in the hunt for it. And a 2.89 ERA seems pretty high for a guy like Paul Skeens. But, you know, I had the pleasure of watching him in that USA-Mexico game in the World Baseball Classic. So that was fun. Electric, you know, energy in the ballpark. So it's going to be fun to watch him again and to watch Spencer Arrighetti just do what they do. So we should be very excited about tonight's matchup.
27: We'll be back with more of Astro Launch right after this.
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4: 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Well, we talked about it yesterday. This isn't your father's Pirates with the way that they're able to score runs. Fourth in the major leagues in runs scored. They've scored nine or more runs in three straight games, including last night. And it's certainly a much deeper lineup than we've seen from the Pirates in quite some time.
5: Yeah, it really is. I mean, one thing I liked about this Pirates lineup is just watching them put the ball in play. We noticed last night they battled all night, fouled off pitches. I think we saw four or five at-bats that went over seven pitches last night against this Astros staff. So they put the ball in play, and they score runs. If you're going to make a mistake like we saw last night with the errors made, they capitalized on those errors, and that ended up being the difference in the ballgame.
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12: Thank you. Well, Joe, just before you came out for, or the team came out for batting practice, you had Jose Altuve out here facing live pitching, had him face a left-hander from the organization. First time he's gotten to see some live pitching since going out with that oblique injury. Overall, what were your impressions?
13: I thought he went really well. Took plenty of swings. You know, he actually has some check swings, which we need to, you know, see some of those too. There's some swing and misses. And he came out feeling good. You know, we have to see how he comes tomorrow, how he feels tomorrow, because he did took a lot of swing, and then he ran the bases. He also took his defense. And we're gonna do the whole entire thing again tomorrow.
12: So he'll face another more live pitching tomorrow, and then kind of go from there.
13: Same thing. We're gonna go back to back days, pretty heavy workload, and then, you know, see how he feels after that.
12: And I know a lot will just kind of depend on, like you said, how Altuve feels and how tomorrow goes as well. But is there a possibility that this is all he needs and that there isn't a rehab assignment for him?
13: There's a possibility, you know, but it's all depending on how he feels. And, you know, does he need, you know, more at-bats? Like, you know, it just all how he walks in here tomorrow, and we go from there.
12: You know, when people think of oblique injuries, they think of the hitting aspect of it. Yeah. But what about the fielding part? Is there anything you're concerned about there with that?
13: Yeah, of course. There, you know, there's balls that he's going to have to reach for. There's double plays where he's going to have to spin and turn. There's diving plays, right? There's all kind of small things that happen during a game. You know, running or turning, or there's a lot of things in a baseball game where he's going to be tested, and the oblique will get tested. But we're gonna see. Jose's pretty smart, and he'll let us know how he feels.
12: Spencer Arrighetti starting for the Astros today. He was just named American League May Pitcher of the Month, and obviously a big accomplishment for him, and certainly well deserved. What did you see that stands out to you this past month with Spencer Arrighetti? Obviously, other than the wins and just the numbers.
13: Yeah, outside the performance, just the maturity. You know, I think we took the responsibility. You know, understanding the injuries in our rotation, and the need for someone to step up, and I think he did that. And now it's consistency, right? How can he continue to do this? And we all feel like he's very capable of doing that. Now the key is for him just to prepare himself, not understand that the league is understanding how he's attacking them, and he make the adjustment as we go. But he's been remarkable for us.
12: Yeah, certainly. And it seems like he's one of those pitchers who really relishes the opportunity. Like, you think about a game like today, Astros have lost a couple in a row. Paul Skeens is going against the Astros for the Pirates. It's almost like he relishes opportunities like that. Like, I want to put this team on my back and then try and get a win.
13: Sure, yeah, absolutely. And that's, you know, that's what, you know, separates you from the rest, when you can take over that responsibility and do it without having to put extra pressure on yourself, right? This is a team. Understand that, you know, we all need one another. For him just to accomplish his goal, which is winning today's game. But he's been good. He's been preparing himself in between starts very well. And he's taking this leadership role very, very well.
12: All right, Joe Espada, Astros manager. Thanks for joining us. Good luck tonight.
13: Thanks, Robert.
12: Back with more of Astro Launch right after this.
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4: Welcome back to Astro Launch. Spencer Arrighetti named the American League May Pitcher of the Month, his second monthly award of his career. He was August Rookie of the Month back in 2024, and certainly a well-deserved honor for Spencer Arrighetti.
23: Here's the pitch. Fastball grounded right to the shortstop, Correa. He flips it to Altuve over to first base. Double play. Arrighetti screaming on his way back to the dugout. A great pitch. He jammed Contreras, and he's out of the inning.
4: The 1-2. Swing and a miss. There's that hook, and Arrighetti picks up his first strikeout to retire the side. 1-2-3 inning for Spencer. 3-2 to Meyer. Swing and a miss. There's the hook, and down goes Meyer. Arrighetti picks up his second strikeout.
23: Here's the pitch. Breaking ball, got him. Strike three. So Arrighetti gets the big whiff. Strands a couple of more runners on second and third, and we'll go to the fifth inning now.
4: Here's the 3-2. Curveball, swing and a miss, struck him out. Eli De La Cruz goes down, first strikeout victim of Arrighetti, and it completes a 1-2-3 opening inning.
22: No balls and two strikes, two away. Benson at second base for the Reds. Spencer Arrighetti looks in, works from the stretch. Swing and a miss over the top of that curveball. That will retire the side. So Spencer Arrighetti, another punch out.
4: Pitch. Breaking ball, bounce left side. Backhanded by Paredes along the line. Long throw across is low, but a good scoop by Walker on a long hop, and the side is retired. So Spencer Arrighetti, five innings, hasn't allowed a hit, and we head to the bottom of the fifth, 1-0. Hold, snared on a hop by Walker, steps on first for one, throw down to second, the tag applied by Shoemake for the inning-ending double play. Six no-hit innings for Spencer Arrighetti.
23: Here's his 94th pitch. Fastball grounded to the right side. There's Bryce Matthews down to a knee. And a wide throw is Christian Walker. He's able to keep that toe on the bat.
0: Oh, man. That's the second time I've taken one to the eighth inning. And
23: I think you did a great job of mixing all your pitches. But from the first batter of the ball game, maybe the second batter, we started to comment, man, that breaking ball looks special today. Did you feel it?
0: Yeah, it felt good. It felt good coming out right away. I knew it was going to be one of those nights. You can just tell from the first time you throw it sometimes. And I feel like, honestly, I think it got a little bit better as the game went on. My location with it got a little bit sharper, and it just really kept me in it when I needed it the most. The last time I took a no-hitter into the eighth, I got bounced in the first inning of my next start. So in no way am I complacent. I'm going to have a good work week now and just be right back to it. Obviously, nice. Celebrate the small wins, but right back to work tomorrow.
23: There you go.
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